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2: Another thing I'll do if I have real money, I'm going to buy TV time all across the country. And then I'm going to run campaign-style attack ads against people that I just don't like personally. I'm just going to make up stuff about them, and I'm going to destroy them. You know, cut to me, I'm like, Brandon Vestal approved this message. Cocaine! Done one mature thing. I was telling you how immature I am, but I do one mature thing. A couple years ago now, I got married. That's a pretty mature thing. I like her. She's okay. She's pretty cool. Here's a piece of advice, though, fellas. If you're with your lady friend and she looks over at you and she's like, oh, honey, what would you ever do without me? You should not say Asian chicks. It's apparently the wrong answer to that question. Well, it's the right answer, but it's not correct, if you know what I mean. It's filled with these tests, these serious relationships. I'll give you another example. We're driving down the road the other day. She turns the radio off. She gets a serious look on her face. She looks at me. She goes, Brandon, if I ask you a question, will you give me an honest answer? I'm like, damn. He's like, yeah, what's up? What's going on? She goes, in the whole world, anyone you've ever met in your whole life, who's your best friend? Who are you closest to? Who's your best friend? I didn't even hesitate with the answer. I was like, Steve. Wrong answer. Now, I've heard this a lot. Girls want to be a guy's best friend. No, you don't, ladies. Trust me, you don't want to be best friends with us because we are disgusting with our best friends. But fellas, if they keep pushing you and pushing you, give them what they want. Treat them like you treat your best guy friend. Next time she's on the couch taking a nap and her mouth is open, you fart right in there. Like, oh, look at that. Got your friend. Oh, no. Oh, you left your mouth open again. You suck at this game.
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4: In 1966, when John Lennon said the Beatles were more popular than Jesus Christ, the Ku Klux Klan put out a hit on him. Ku Klux Klan to the rescue! The Ku Klux Klan, flawed organization. Even from a design standpoint, their weapon of choice, flaming torches, their uniforms, flowing, billowy fabric. Did that ever come up at an early meeting? We are gonna rid the South of the Jew, and we are gonna do it dressed up like scary ghosts. Why? Because we hate the Jew. And it is fun to dress like a scary ghost. Can I be a Dracula? No! It's been decided. I'm the Grand Dragon. Well, what's a dragon doing in charge of a bunch of ghosts? Seems to me you should be some kind of super ghost. Perhaps a Dracula would be better suited, because the worst thing a dragon can do is kill you, but according to legend, a Dracula, like a ghost, is already dead. Just saying. What if I am a dragon that breathes special anti-Dracula fire? That's the first thing you said tonight that makes a lick of sense. But you're forgetting that I'm the one that built them crosses we's gonna burn. Then it is decided. And we will do it dressed up like scary ghosts, except for Wilson, who will be a Dracula. But Dracula is not racist. Dracula made Blackula. Hello. And if Dracula can make Blackula, can't we all get along?
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3: So we got a new car. Got my wife a new car. Really cool SUV, soccer mom mobile. And I brought it home. And the first thing that she did was she went out and bought these stickers, these decals that are popular all over the country. If you don't know what I'm talking about, they're caricatures of the different members of your family, which are especially stupid if you have kids, because now the pedophiles know who to follow home from the mall. Everything we do to protect our children, yet moms and dads everywhere are voluntarily putting little rolling menus up in the back windshield. It's a scouting report. But she always wins, so there they are. One looks like me, and I got a little tie and a little briefcase. Which makes no sense, because I'm a comedian. I think she's embarrassed. The other one looks like her, and she's playing tennis. And the other two look like my kids on the back of my car. Well, my neighbor, he's always got to one-up me. So he went out and got him for his car. And it's him and his trophy wife with the fake boobies and Johnny the ball player and Jenny the ballerina slut. The cat and the grandma and the turtle and the canary and the goldfish, and then that makes no sense, like a unicorn, a dragon, like you just know he's lying at that point. He's like, my family's bigger and better than yours, Williamson. What you got, bitch? Finally, I couldn't take this guy any longer. So I peeled the sticker that looked like me off my car, and I went and put it on the back of his car, and I made it look like I was banging his wife in front of him and his whole family. Right. Keep it up, dude. No one likes living with an ass. It happened. Look, my wife doesn't even care. She's still playing tennis.
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4: And I just want to kill a lot of people. I think way too much about killing people. I go into like a trance. Someone will annoy me or something will bother me. I just sit there stewing about how to kill them in very intricate ways. And my imagination's like Saw movie kind of murders. You just see, you look at, you're doing a show and I'm on autopilot and I'm just saying the words and then everyone's laughing and then you see one with his cell phone camera. What are you doing? You're here live. Why are you filming this? You're already here. What, you know, I like to go to live shows, but I really prefer to watch them later on my laptop. Put your camera away, you stupid tourist of life. It's a whole generation of just filming everything they do. I'm going to film my entire life and watch it later. I need a document. The proof that I've left the house. I used to enjoy comedy so much more because I could be completely honest. I'd go out on the road and I'd have experiences and I wouldn't tell anybody else. I'd tell you because you don't know anyone I know. Like I'd get a skank prostitute down in the needle exchange district where I'm staying. And my girlfriend, she's not going to, you don't know my girlfriend, I can tell you. But I can't do that anymore because there's always one with a cell phone camera, some prison snitch, low rent Zapruder, film everything. My girlfriend's sister's an idiot, insane person. I got a great story about her and then I tell it. And the next day on YouTube, Doug Stanhope, girlfriend's sister is an ass. And then my girlfriend's sister is, yeah, my sister dates a comedian. He's Doug Stanhope. Let's look him up on YouTube. Here's a, what's this transvestite hooker? And then there's banana lady. Wait, what's this one? Doug Stanhope's girlfriend is a crazy ass? You ruined my life because you get to film everything. It could be the apocalypse. Armageddon coming down. And get my cell phone camera, baby. It's the end of the world. I'm going to put it on YouTube. I'm going to
5: I get a lot of hits on YouTube. I am a complete tourist.
6: Sometimes you gotta fight a man. I got no ego. I don't wanna fight. The girls around, I'm going down swinging. That's how it is with guys. We don't wanna look like cowards in front of you. That's guys just, you know, they gotta, that's why guys talk a lot. You know, guys, as long as there's six people between us, yeah, I'll put you in the ICU, bro. You're lucky all these guys. Let me go. You know, that's, we gotta make a show. Like hitting our chests. Here's the lesson, all right? I got a way you can get out of this. If you do this, nobody would ever fight you, okay? I'm gonna show you this. This is how you can get out of any fight in the world, okay? I get in a fight, this is what I do. Boom, look at that right there. Yeah, I go hip side with the jazz hands, and look at how loose my mouth is. Yeah, it's not gonna stop him, it just confuses him, though. He's like, what the guy, a dancer? What's going on? You know, he doesn't know. While he's confused in that interim, who do I get to do my talking for me? I get a Scottish nobleman to ride up behind me on a horse, all right? You know the one from Braveheart with the fire red braid and the kilt and stuff? Now picture this, you're about to fight me and I just hit this, okay? You're already confused and Angus rides up on this crazy steed and he does one of the like that and lands and just looks at my opponent and he goes, excuse me, laddie, I hope it's not your intention to fight this man. But he's a good man. Hey, some would even dare to call him a great man. But hear me now, and hear me well. If you're fit enough to go to war with him, then I hope you've got Satan himself by your side. Because you will need him here. And he just rides off. You're not going to fight that guy. That guy's a great guy to have on retainer. Same guy gets you laid too, really. Just sits in the corner with a hood on. You're talking to a girl, catching rap, then you gotta go to the bathroom. That's his cue. You're like, I'll be right back, gotta go. And that's when Angus gets off his stool and he walks up and he goes, excuse me, lass, I've come to warn you. That man you were talking to, be careful, for to know him is to love him. Yeah. No woman's gonna let that guy walk. No way. Everyone's like, excuse me, wait a minute. Well, I don't know. What, don't just say something like that. What does that even mean? Don't just say something loaded to know him is to know him is to love him. What does that even mean? Don't say something loaded and walk away with that weird accent. What does that even mean?
7: What I mean to say, lass, is that if you're fit enough to do the pornographic grapple with that man, and I hope you're prepared to crack the very clouds above you with your howls of ecstasy. You've been warned. And he doesn't, it's a bar, so he doesn't have a horse, so he does this, I guess. I'm gonna...
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3: Ron White.
4: My plane was broken, and when my plane's broken, my friends are like, oh, poor baby. Is your plane broken? You have to take a commercial flight like everybody else. But it's not like it used to be, or either that or I'm losing touch, you know, because I'm standing in line, I got a first class ticket. And I get up to the front of the line, and there isn't anybody there. It's just a kiosk with a computer terminal. And I'm not good at computers, and I don't want to touch this thing because it's got grease and dirt, and what I can only pray to Jesus is meringue. But it works pretty good, you know. I swipe my card through there, and up pops a diagram of the aircraft, and it shows all the seats on the plane. And it shows which ones are occupied so you can choose your own seat. And that is almost a great idea. What would make that a great idea is if there was a photograph of the person sitting in that chair. And about a 5-minute bio clip telling you a little bit about them and what their breath smells like. Right, because I picked my seat and I'm in first class, so as soon as I walk into the cabin, I can see my chair, and sitting right next to me is a big fat now, and part of him is in my chair. And I don't know if it's part of him I can sit on. Hey, I've got a little tip for the morbidly obese, and I don't mean to sound cruel, but once you get to 550 pounds, stay home and go for the record. I'll sponsor you. Write tatersalad.com on your gut, and I'll send peaches over there. Peaches? Why wouldn't I send pizzas? I'll send peaches and a salad. But where would be the comedy, Mr. White? Oh, so you're all hung up about that, huh? Okay, I'm just going to try to do that line right, just in case we decide to do it that way. I'll send pizzas over there. Oh, that is funny. He said pizzas. Oh, Mr. White, boy, he's rich tonight.
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5: You know how when people sneeze, you can be like, Gesundheit, or bless you. But when people cough, there's nothing you can really say. So I have a thing, when people cough, I'll go, stop it. It's very polite. I went to the movies, and I got there late, and it was sold out. But I didn't see it, so I said to the woman, I was like, can I have a ticket? And she's like, can't you read? It's sold out. And I was like, no. That's why I'm at the movies. When I was touring, I heard this ad on the radio, and it was for a deep fried stuffed cheeseburger. A deep fried stuffed cheeseburger. But they were so arrogant that they didn't even tell you what it was stuffed with. It was like a stuffed, eat it! I was like, and at first I was like, I don't know, like at first I was like, oh, crab, like just because that's what you stuff. But there's no way, of course. It's probably stuffed with failure. To the absolute brim. Somebody recently asked me, they were like, if you could be any animal, what would you be? And I was like, I'd be a swamp. That's not an animal. And so I hit him. Because I'd be a bear. But I wanted to show, not tell.
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6: I grew up with my grandparents for a long time, and, you know, there was a gap. They were in their 70s, I wasn't, so there was a little gap. My grandfather, man, he was the greatest. You never needed an alarm clock if you lived in that house. Oh, I always got to school on time. I'd hear him when he would get up. What was that? What? Oh, Jesus. Damn it. What the hell? What? What? What? Oh, God. What? Oh, Jesus. Oh, my God. Oh, boy. Oh, boy. Oh, boy. Oh, boy. The problem is he couldn't hear it. And I got to talk to him. When you're a little kid, is the funniest thing you've ever heard in your life.
7: Hey, what?
6: They keep talking. They don't hear it. So I said to the guy, look. I said, look. Listen. I'm not the Potts. I'm not the Ganesh. You know what I'm talking about? Oi, yeah. Do you feel all right? Huh? Then. You ever have a speech from an older relative that we didn't have it in the old days speech? My grandfather wrote that speech. They didn't have anything. What happiness? We didn't have happiness in the old days. We were miserable. We loved it, damn it. What air? We didn't have air. No food. We ate wool coats and we were happy. Damn it. I'd be waiting for him in the kitchen. I was 8 years old, you know, waiting for him. Good morning, damn it. That was his phrase, damn it. Big one, old people love to say, damn it, you bastard. See, now little kids and old people can say bastard. I say bastard, it's not funny. See, nothing. They make you wait on the B. That's my theory. You bastard. Right? So, and then you give him the right-hand wave. He gives you a wave, you know, right? You get a wave. You're not allowed to talk for the rest of your life. See that? Get out of here. And he used to, I used to go to work with him all the time. He had a little record store in New York on 42nd and Lexington. I don't know how we made any money. All I ever heard him say was, wear clothes. Wear clothes, damn it, you bastard.
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8: Let me ask you, okay, by a show of hands, guys, how many of you, your woman tells wonderful stories? The guy holding his woman and she's cold? Okay, go ahead, go ahead. No, no, no, no, okay. No. Hey, you, you, you, yeah, great stories. Look, well, let's see that hand held high, bro. Told you. And he, look at this white couple, right? What's your name? Dave, what's your name? Hi. Hi, this is truth. When you call Dave from another room, Dave? Immediately. He goes, ugh. What the what does she want now? Dave, you want to hear what happened to me today? You'd be like, oh, oh, oh. I make my girl tell me the end of a story first. Before I invest any more time into listening to the rest of it. You wanna hear what happened to me today? No, what happened? Somebody got shot. All right, go ahead, try to tell the story. Starts off wrong. You know my friend Diane, right? No, I don't really, I don't.
9: You
3: know Diane.
7: I don't know Diane. I don't.
3: Now I gotta tell you another 2-hour story so you know who Diane is. Remember 10 years ago I made you go to a party you didn't want to go to? And I introduced you to some people you didn't care about? Well, Diane was one of them, remember? Yeah, I remember. You don't remember. You're just saying you remember. So I can tell the story faster. Well, why don't you tell the story faster, sweetie? Who got shot? Did Diane get shot? No? Did she shoot somebody? No? Well, why did you say Diane? Because we were talking and she don't like guns and I don't like guns and I think they should make a rocket ship and shoot all guns into another. Who got shot?
7: Nobody. If you're gonna yell at me, forget it. Oh, won't tell the story, but you make me feel bad when I saw it.
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9: And I know why I ain't got no man. I know. Look at me. Do I look like a submissive bitch? Hell no. I gotta change the way I talk to these mothers. You know what I'm saying? I gotta stop saying, I'm finna shoot your mama. That's what's finna happen. I'm finna kill this bitch. I'm gonna kill this bitch dead. I'm gonna kill her dead. I ain't gonna never get no man like that, yo. Ain't no applications flowing in for me. I ain't never got no card and flowers that said, thank you for cursing me out last night. It was magical.
10: Pablo Francisco.
11: Oh, God, you guys are too good. Thanks for coming out, man. I'd like to thank No Name Water. But, you know, oh, my God, so what else is going on?
12: Smart car.
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11: 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I thought it was like one of those teacups.
12: 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Economical.
11: Come on. You can't. 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That's someone. 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I heard you, mom, got me a car. Yes, right here in my pocket, son.
12: Smart car.
11: You can't put a system in the smart car.
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11: If a condom's the airbag. What? You make fun of it? They put it out there. It's hilarious.
12: Smart car, economical, little tiny.
11: Oh, come on, jeez. If it gets in your way, just kick it out of the way. You can pick up people like King Kong. Hey, dude, man, let's take it on the freeway and open it up. Let's do it. That's it. You go over a speed bump, your belly hits horn. You crash, it turns into a wheelchair.
12: Screw AAA, I'm taking it myself, the pet poison.
11: I mean, how do you look at that car in the showroom? I really like this car.
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10: I told you something in Canada. You know, you ever go up to Canada, ladies and gentlemen?
13: Yeah.
10: Yeah, you ever go up there? You go up there, Levitra? Yeah, you been up there? So, where do you go up there? Oh, Vancouver's nice. You got relatives up there in the forest? No? No? Vancouver's nice. I got an uncle in Vancouver. I really do. He owns a pool hall. It's called, hey, Scratch Tits. He's a really smart guy, Lavoris. You really like him. And, you know what he used to tell me? He goes, Rock, there's four kinds of people in this world. Those who can count, and those who can't. I like it up there. The Italians up there, they talk backwards. You ever notice that in Canada? Yeah. They go, how you doing, eh? And down here they go, hey, how you doing? That's right, another tip. Listen to this, we're up there in a hotel and it was cold. So I go, I put the heat on a little bit. I put it on 70. It's freaking Celsius. You know what that is in real life? It's like 2,000 degrees. The water in the toilet was boiling.
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15: I went out to a very nice dinner last night and enjoyed the dinner. Got the check at the end of the meal. Started thinking about the check at the end of the meal system. Not a real good system, I think. Money, if you think about it, is a very different thing before and after you eat. Before you eat, money has absolutely no value. Do you know that when you sit down at the table, you're like the ruler of an empire? More drinks, more appetizers. We must have everything immediately, the greatest meal of our lives. Then after you eat, first of all, when you're really full, you can't remember ever being hungry ever in your life. You know, you got the pants open, napkins destroyed, cigarette butt in the mashed potatoes. You know, it's not really festive. They give you the check, we were like, what is this? I don't understand. People are always mystified by the check, aren't they? They start passing it around the table. Does this look right to you? We're not hungry now. Why are we buying all this food? Sometimes you go to these nice restaurants, they put the check in the little book. You ever get this? What is this? The story of the bill. You know, once upon a time, somebody got the chicken. Just a little gold tassel. I'm not the last emperor. What's the damage? Let's get out of here.
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1: Recently, some friends were trying to talk me into this little outing that they take every year.
0: They do it every year, and they suggested that I do it. But it involves the out of doors, and frankly, I'm not a fan. Here's what they said to me. They said, Paul, it's just delightful. Here's what we do. Every summer, we go to this this farm. This farmer has a cherry orchard. And once a month, he opens up his cherry orchard to the public. And we give the guy $35, and he gives us a bushel basket and a ladder. And we go out in the cherry orchard, and we climb up on the ladder, and we just pick the cherries right off the tree, Paul. Just pick them off the tree, put them in your bushel basket. It's just, we're out there in the fresh air and the sunshine. It's just delightful. Well, well, well. It seems someone has stolen my idea for the migrant worker fantasy camp. Let's say, like, you did some migrant working in college. You thought you were pretty good. You could have turned pro, but then you broke your arm or something, right? It happens. It happens. Everybody's got a story like that. This would be your chance to work alongside the greats of migrant farm working. See some of your heroes out there in the field? Hey, that's Jesus Guerrero over there. I'm going to get him to sign my bushel. Excuse me, Mr. Guerrero, I am a huge fan. Oh, hello there. How do you do? Yes, I was wondering if you could just, if you could sign this bushel for me. Oh, absolutely. What is your name? Randy? Okay. To Randy, keep reaching for the cherries. There you go, my friend. Thanks a lot, Mr. Guerrero. Hey, quick question. What's up with your accent? Oh, it is not very good, is it? Not at all believable. No, it's kind of just sounds like you're a vampire or something. Oh, I know it sounds that way, but I am not. Please, Randy, do not worry that I'm going to feast on your blood to sustain my undead existence. I assure you that is not going to happen. I am just a poorly drawn stereotype. You really are. You should probably just stop. Oh, I know I should, and yet I continue on, do I not? This should have ended a few minutes ago, if you ask me, but I don't know. I just keep going until all the goodwill is exhausted by the crowd. I think we're probably about there. Oh, I know. And yet, here comes a few more minutes of this. Oh, boy. Believe me, Randy, no one is more aware than I that this has outworn its welcome. Why don't you just knock it off? Would that it were that easy, my friend. From your lips to God's ears, you know what I'm saying? Oh, Randy, the stories I could tell you of how long I have done this poor, borderline offensive accent.
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4: Yeah, well, my wife is in Los Angeles. We're married, you know, we're both from Queens. We're married 11 years now. The day before I got married, I was living at home. I was still living at home. 29 years old, living with my mother. Somebody, you got a problem? Somebody has a problem?
5: I have a TV show.
4: No, you're right. It's lame. It's pretty lame living home at 29. I was just home. I was living at home, and then the next day I got married, and then I moved in with my wife. It was the first time sharing a house with a woman. And here's the thing, if you have no experience, day one is a crucial day. You need help. Someone has to chaperone you because you're gonna make choices that don't seem important. There's little ones like what side of the bed do you want? Yeah, oh, I thought that was trivial. That's your side for life right there. Oh, I got screwed, I blew the call. Oh, I didn't look at the TV angle. I'm in hell. Oh, I gotta watch TV with a big toe in the middle of the screen. It's horrible. It's horrible. When I watch the weather, I just get from Wednesday over.
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3: I made some bad decisions. You gotta make the right decisions. When I was 18, I made a serious

0: few minutes later, a 12-inch guy walks out into the waiting room. He says, take off your shoes and socks. I take them off. He looks at me and says, there's nothing wrong with you. I said, take off your shoes and socks. He said, what do you think? I said, I don't know. I've seen bigger feet on a bird. Then he started dancing really fast and whistling really loud. And then I left. What the hell did you think was going to happen? You people are crazy. When I was in third grade, I had a 70-year-old teacher, and she could barely hear anything, so she would turn a thermostat down to 16 degrees, so in case anyone talks, she could see your breath coming out of your mouth. That was the same year I had a globe that lit up, and I used to use it as a nightlight, put it on the floor in my bedroom, which was pretty cool, except some nights I'd wake up in the middle of the night all freaked out, thinking I was floating in outer space. Then in 1969, a teacher showed us pictures of the Earth taken from the Apollo, and she said, does anyone know what this is? And I said, yes, that's the floor in my bedroom. When I was 7, my parents had a party. I went around to all the guests with a glass of water, and I said, here, drink this. This is a magic glass of water. If you drink this, you all get a little bit taller. And they all drank some, and they thought, oh, isn't this a weird kid? When they all drank some and went back to what they were doing, I went to the room where they keep all the coats, and I hemmed all the sleeves 2 inches.
1: I Heart Comedy.
2: I'm doing a lot better than I was last year. Last time I was here, I was a little depressed. Last time I was here, my television show got canceled, and I was so bummed because, you know how I found out? I read it in the paper. Isn't that the worst? Oh, All American Girl got canceled. I love that show. I freaked out. Saw myself on late night TV going, well, when I first called the On Psychic Friends, talking to that one really weird psychic with the white hair. You know that guy that looks like Ralph the dog that plays piano on The Muppet Show? That guy's a freak. You know, the show was really hard for me to do because it was an Asian American family show, and a lot of people still don't understand the concept of Asian American. Like, I would go do these promotional tours all over the country, and this morning show guy just didn't understand me at all, and he was like, all right, Margaret, we're changing over to an ABC affiliate, so why don't you tell our viewers in your native language that we're making that transition? So I looked at the camera and I said, they're changing to an ABC affiliate. It's very controversial within the Korean community. I'm like the worst role model in the world. I'm sorry that Korea has me to represent them. I feel bad, but I can't help being myself. And I would read in Time and Newsweek when the show was on, I would read all these Korean leaders were saying really mean things about me. Call me a racist, because I am many things, but I'm not a racist. I know what racism is because I watch college cheerleading. College cheerleading is unbelievably racist sometimes. And I watched this team win a tournament one year, and their routine was so bad, and it began with a da-na-na-na-na-na-na-na-gong. And I'm watching these kids do like the most incredibly racist routine, and it's cheerleading, but it's so racist. They're doing like kung fu, they're doing laundry. At one point, one kid dressed as a dog runs across the stage being chased by another kid with a cleaver. And then at the very end, one kid makes a 700 score on the SAT in the math portion.
1: I Heart Comedy. Funny lives here.
3: Emo Phillips.
4: Isn't this a wonderful country? I was in Florida. I'm staying at a motel called the Three Palms. It's run by a middle-aged couple, one of whom is missing a hand. Okay. That's what I thought, too. But they got upset when I asked. I love Florida. I love the beach. I love the sound of the crashing surfers against the rocks. Yeah. They always have a sign at the beach, no glass bottles. I think

0: so the other sand particles don't feel like underachievers. 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You're at the beach and there's no place to change into your trunks, you know, so you wrap a towel around yourself, you know, so no one sees your face. Yeah. Oh, God. I like to swim. In high school, I tried out for the swim team and I shaved off all my body hair and that extra burst of speed from all the bullies screaming, kill the fairy. Almost helped. So I'm with my sister in my uncle's boat. I said, you gotta go in the ocean. It's wonderful. She said, I told you I'm having my period. You know, she takes all the fun out of shark fishing. Oh, I know.
1: Regular porn, I would watch it whenever my parents were out of the house. You know, it was go time, followed each time by the inevitable guilt-ridden shower. But you can't shampoo away sin, which is what I thought it was. But this happens for 3 months. Whenever my parents were out of the house, I would watch it, feel awful. And okay, so this was a VHS tape. This was in Pakistan, which is a third world country. And sometimes in Pakistan, the electricity goes. And when the electricity goes, you don't know if it's gone for 5 minutes or if it's gone for 5 days. One day I'm at home, my mom's out for an errand. I'm almost done, but not quite. The electricity goes. Can't get the tape out of the VCR. And I'm like, oh, I'm gonna have to run away. And I'm like, all right, that's ridiculous. I can't do that. So I get this idea, brilliant idea. I'm gonna get my dad's toolkit. I'm gonna open up the VCR and just get the tape out, right? I finally get all the parts back in. I put the cover back on, I screw it back on. Success, I did it. And then I look behind me and there are two little parts just sitting there. I have no idea where they go. So I go and I hide them in my room, because in my head, I think if my dad sees them, he's gonna know exactly what happened. He's gonna be like, isn't that the transmogrifier for the VCR? And that's the flux capacitor. You've been watching porn. And the electricity comes back, I swear, before my mom gets home. And the VCR works, but it's never quite the same. It's got this look in its eyes like it's been through a war, you know? Like, you haven't seen the things I've seen. The fast forward doesn't always work. It makes this weird clicking sound all the time. You have to turn the TV up so you don't hear the clicking. A couple weeks later, my mom's like, I'm gonna go to get it fixed. And I'm like, no, I'll take you to get it fixed. Mom, don't, just stay home. I'll take you to get it fixed. So I go and I go to the video store and I give it to the guy. I put it on the counter and he plugs it in and it starts making that clicking sound. And it's a sound he's heard before. And he looks at me, and he leans in, and he says, next time you get a tape stuck in there, bring it to me. I won't tell your parents. I thought of all the clicking sounds in all the houses where Pakistani boys had ripped tapes out of VCRs. He knew exactly what had happened. There was no lying to this man.
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4: Bill Engvall.
5: Now, my wife and I are alone because our kids are off at school. And now it's just me and her. And let me just say this. She's wanting to do a lot of things
6: together.
5: And not one of these things is on my bucket list. How does that work? She took me to a bed and breakfast inn. Oh my God. What moron came up with this concept? All the expense of a hotel, but the inconvenience of just staying in somebody else's house. Oh man, I knew we were in trouble when we got there because first off, the woman was way too June Cleaver looking for me. And the house was like right out of the Stepford Wives. And we walk up, and I walk into the lady and go, hey, I said, can we get our room key? And she goes, oh, we don't have room keys. I said, well, what's to prevent somebody from going in my room and stealing my stuff? And she goes, this. and she hands me a silk pillow that's embroidered that says, still sleepy, and you hang it on your door. And I thought, dear God, this is where I'm going to die. So we go to the room, and she's showing Gail all the stuff, and Gail's doing the pee-pee dance because she's so excited. And I'm looking around the room, and I go, something's missing. I go, ma'am, where's the bathroom at? And she goes, oh, it's down the hall. We all share the same one. Well, guess who just got constipated? I'm not sharing a bathroom with people I don't know. Hell no. Besides, you don't want to be the guy in the bathroom and you come out and there's two people waiting and you got to explain that that smell was already in there when you got there. And they had a list of activities for us to do. Yeah! Like Scrabble's not enough? Day one, antiquing. Let's go ahead and slit my jugular vein right now. Christ, it was me, Gail, and two gay guys. And I'm not saying every guy that goes antiquing is gay, but they are. Day two, blueberry picking trip. I said, I'm not going to go pick blueberries. She goes, come on, it'll be fun. I go, no, it's not fun. If it was fun to pick blueberries, we wouldn't hire illegal immigrants to pick them for us. We'd be oompa-looping it all day long in the blueberry patch. I said, what's day three? We're going to go to the Holiday Inn and just clean rooms? And I know, you ladies love them. Because you're like, oh, it's so cute. It's from a, look at the furniture, baby. It's from a time long ago. Whatever. Apparently in a time long ago, people were a lot skinnier and shorter than we are now. God, we get in bed, my feet are hanging off the end. In the morning, I'm all sweaty because Gail's been shoved up against me all night long. You can't have sex in this bed because it's so old, it'll squeak so loud, everybody in the house will hear it. And that's what you want over breakfast the next morning. Some guy going, well, someone was up late last night. I finally said, look, if you want to go someplace we can be uncomfortable and can't have sex, let's just go to your mom's house. At least I get my own bathroom there.
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3: And the face of the city has changed. I mean, there's no more hardware stores or laundries, you know. All you got is every 20 feet, there's a coffee shop. And don't get me wrong, man, I dig the new coffee. Even Starbucks, they may be the evil empire, but if you find yourself in an airport in Akron and you see a Starbucks, ah! Slow motion rainbows, wheat growing. You know what I hate, though, is I hate standing in line behind the 30 people ordering their 14-ingredient signature drink. Because I drink black coffee, and I'm so sick and tired of hearing from the front of the line, yes, okay, give me, oh, well, I don't know, double decaf, no foam, soy milk, butterfly, friendly latte, with a twist of Myers lemon and a shea-grown caramel rinse, and oh, what the hell, make it trapezoidal. What? It's coffee! It is not a toy, it's a tool! It's hot, bitter, dirty water with a buzz. There should be two lines. One for normal people, one for foofy twees.
4: George Carlin.
7: Another thing that's universal, farts, and we don't get to talk. We don't get to talk much about them, you know, and there's stuff we all know. Which is fun to have, you know, I was going to say to bring out, man, that would have been a subconscious, always working on bad little jokes. I'm not responsible for them. A guy told me a list of kind of farts once. He said there was the fizz, the faz, the snorter, and the one that goes whoosh. I'm only recording, you know, kind of like things from, they're not in context. Farting on the elevator is an interesting experience. If there are only two people on the elevator, everybody knows who farted. There are only two attitudes when that happens. One of them is, And the other one is... That guy usually gets off at the mezzanine and walks down. Which is nice. It gives you a little time to light up a whole book of matches. Burn it off before you get to the lobby. Who wants all those people coming in thinking it's you? Stunk up the shaft. Yes, the entire shaft is now involved. See, a high-speed elevator dissipates farts very quickly. I always think about those old cage elevators with the grinder wind-up start. If you could fart on the third floor and leave it there, you know? You might sneak away from it if it was paying attention to something else. Farts are being lost. Many farts are lost in foam cushions. Hopelessly gone. Years ago, an upholstery of fart would find its way out. Now, forever entombed. Oh, you gotta get a sledgehammer to get one out of there, man. By then, it's a blend anyway. Sometimes you have the farts, and they're really vicious. And people's loved ones are in danger, you know? Because the qualities, as I say, one of the qualities, one of the properties of a fart, which you can only guess, is it's, oh, let's call it the density. And then there is the persistence. Does it remain? Long time. Like mustard gas. A broccoli fart. Persistent. Some people's houses don't fall down the last 3 inches of farts down to the rug.
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8: So I'm flying on those little tiny planes where actually you can see the pilots in the cockpit. The pilots are going through some manuals, so you want to be a pilot, just flipping through, just... I flew here today from Los Angeles. The guy in front of me, his head is like, in front of me like this. I'm sitting behind him, I'm sitting right behind you. Could you turn that page? I'm done with that now. I'm trying to relax. This is me trying to relax. This is upright, recline. See the difference? Uncomfortable, comfortable. Oh, that is better. This, what were they thinking? But now this. Now I can sleep. Night, night. That's what I had. And the guy, not the guy in front of me, his seat came far enough back for me to do dental work on him, actually. Which... Good, he had a nasty molar that needed to come out and put up quite a fight. That's all I had, that little tiny bit of motion right there. And then towards the end of the flight, the flight attendant person walks up and says, you're going to have to put your seat in the upright position for landing. Don't you want to, because they're so adamant about that every single time, like that's going to make a difference. Because if we crash, live, die. You're way ahead of me on that one. Like that is going to make a difference. Like if we crash, oh, that's a shame. Her seat was reclined. When will they learn? What was that? 30,000 feet? She could have made that.
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9: Oh, I love it. I went to Hawaii with my family. And beautiful place. Anybody been to Hawaii? Oh, it's incredible. And then my wife destroyed the whole vacation by buying us tickets to a luau, which is so pathetic. It's like, I want to go somewhere natural and beautiful. Let's go to Disneyland in a nice place. Because there's no real Hawaiians left. They're all filtered down. There's quarters of them in halves. There's not a full Hawaiian left. They were worked to death on the pineapple plantations and picking sugar cane. And now they're decimated. And you got people celebrating their culture. Not even Hawaiian. It's like 8 Puerto Ricans just learn how to dance. And you go there and it sucks. And we walk in, this is the worst part, you walk in and it was like 180 bucks, so I'm already pissed. Then they line you up with the real Hawaiians. It's a guy with a grass skirt and he's ripped and he's bronzed. He's got his arm around my wife and she's just looking at him. And he's looking at her. My kids are looking at the guy, they're like, wow. You're everything that my dad isn't. And then me at the end, just standing there, pasty white and bald, angry. And they put the little Hawaiian girl next to me, beautiful. She's got coconut shells for a bra, and I'm just staring at her like, I can't put my arm around her. If I touch her, I'm gonna rape her. I'm pretty sure I won't be able to stop. I won't stop, so my arm is just pinned at my side and I'm looking even angrier. They got all the pictures on the wall on the way out. You're supposed to buy your family's picture for $25. $25? What's the markup on a digital photo to 20? What is that, 1,000,000,000%? And I say to my wife, we're not buying that picture. Why can't we buy the picture? Because we're not buying. Daddy, how come we can't buy the picture? Look, everybody else bought the picture. We're the only ones left on the whole wall. It's just the Fitzsimmons family. We're not buying the picture. But why, Dad? Why? Because this is a post-colonial wasteland where we've destroyed an entire indigenous... Fine, I'll get the picture. I pull out my iPhone as they're walking away and I just go, snap, got the picture. Let's get out of here.
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5: 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First of all, you don't pour drinks down an ugly woman's face. You were asking for problems. You gotta keep her sober enough to make sure that she's gone before daylight. Yeah, and don't forget your slippers, Cinderella, because I'm not looking for you.
26: Where's my shoe?
5: 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Sounds mean, but let's be honest, it's a lot better than waking up next to him. Because you're coming out of a blackout. You're going to roll to the left. There's a surprise guest there, and they look like Sloth from Goonies. You better think quick. That's a rough situation. Because you're going to come up out of it like, what did I eat? God, that's going to startle her. The arms start frail and the eyes flutter open. You're like, what do I do? Think quick. Smash her in the face with a lamp. I know it sounds mean. I don't make the rules. You got to smash her in the face with a lamp. Then dress her. Don't be a jerk. Drag her next door. Put her in your roommate's bed. By the time they both wake up, you got a bowl of oatmeal. You're watching Plinko on The Price is Right. Okay. Flawless victory. I've never woken up with an ugly woman. My roommate's woken up to a ton.
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3: I'm always putting my foot in my mouth. I don't stop to think. I just, you know, just, oh no, words are coming out. Oh no. I'm not thinking, what is that? Like, I met this woman recently. I could have sworn she was pregnant. Let me tell you. I know now. I think the rule is don't guess at that ever, ever, ever, ever, ever, ever, ever, ever, ever, ever, ever, ever, ever. Something like that. I didn't have enough evers memorized, you know. So I said, hey, when's that baby due? You ever feel a word coming up, but it's too late to stop it? And, oh, it's coming out and loud. Hey, when's that baby due? Baby! What baby? Oh. At the zoo, the pandas. I knew they were trying to have one. I just, you know, thought we'd talk about them. Talk about the fluffy zoo animals that they, I hear they got them over there. You can go look at them and... if you want, touch them. Have you ever guessed somebody's gender wrong? There's no recovering from that. You just gotta move on because you ain't wriggling out of nothing, you know? Hey, excuse me, sir? Ma'am. Okay. Okay, bye. Bye, human. Bye, person. Nice to meet you, individual.
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4: We have to have our mental facilities intact. I remember when they first sent the anthrax in the mail, people were going, don't open your mail. I went, why? There's white powder in envelopes.
7: Really?
4: Well, I'm afraid I used to look for that. Would you inhale it? Yeah. Yeah. Your mother and I weren't online. We did lines. Yeah. Yeah, and there were ninjas on the lawn trying to kill us. And now there are people trying to kill us. Remember when they sent anthrax to Daschle's office in Congress? They cleaned that place up immediately. It's like hazmat suits. They'd get everybody out of Congress. Come on, everybody out! Everybody out! And then the congressman came out going, but the rest of you, go about your lives. We'll be underground totally safe. I do believe there is a cure for whatever's out there, whatever bioterrorism weapon they may use against us. And it lies within Keith Richards. I think that. I believe Keith is the only man who can go anthrax. All right. Doesn't go with my E. coli. Keith Richards is the only man to make the Osbournes look Amish. He can go to a drug dealer and the guy's going, I'm out, man. These are troubled times, my friend. Hardcore security in New York. Yes, Washington, yes, San Francisco, not so hardcore. Golden Gate Bridge, at one end there's a Hummer, and I'm talking about the car. Two National Guardsmen in that Hummer, at their other end, another Hummer with two National Guardsmen. Problem is, the Hummer and the National Guardsmen are in jungle camouflage. For those of you who have ever been to San Francisco, the bridge is bright orange. So you feel like going, be very, very quiet. I'm looking for terrorists.
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8: I'm at the age where everybody I know is getting married. You know, isn't anybody looking at the stats? People, if you were going skydiving and they told you 50% of the parachutes weren't going to open, you'd be like, yo, I'm not going. I don't like those odds. I got a 50% chance of splatting on the ground. I'm not doing it. But there's something about getting married. People just have to do it. I can't wait to lose my car, my money. This is going to be amazing. Oh, look, the line is moving. One step closer to losing everything I've worked for. No, I just talk to married guys and they scare me. Anytime you ask a married guy, what's it like being married? They always tell you it's good, but they have a look on their face like they have like an appendicitis. So it's confusing. You're like, dude, what's it like being married? Like, you know, it's good, it's good. No, it's good. It's, you know, it's a lot of work, but, you know, it's good. You know, when you meet that special someone, it's definitely, I can't feel my legs. It's enjoyable. You just pick your battles. Married dudes are pathetic. Married guys whisper in their own house, pay for half of it, right? And they whisper. Hey, you want to go to the Knicks game on Tuesday?
2: Sure. Yeah, okay, but I just got to ask.
8: Terrified. That's what it all becomes. Terrified. You're terrified to get your woman in a bad mood because you know what's going to happen. She's going to cut off the sex. That's what they do. You stay in a relationship long enough, guaranteed, sex will become like a reward. You know what I mean? Like, you took out the trash. You're a good boy. Training you like a seal. Supposed to be up here kissing women's asses, you know? Like most comics getting up here going, give it up for the ladies. Don't the ladies look fine tonight? Ladies, give it up for yourselves for coming out to this club looking so fine.
31: Continuous stand-up. 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
9: What's up? I hope y'all had an easy time getting into this building because I did not. I tried to walk up like, yeah, I'm shooting a special. I was excited to walk in and go. And the dude was like, hold on. And he said, you working here? I said, yeah, I'm doing a little bit of work here. Can I come in, please? Hold on, let me call it in. Man, security is serious. This is nice. It's a 2-hour special. They got a girl in the back. She brushed my goatee for me. That was nice. I've done TV before, but nobody ever brushed my goatee. I got a brush. I never even brushed my goatee. It never even occurred to me. I was like, this is really good. My first regular comedy gig, I hosted an open mic in my college town. It was poetry, music, comedy, everything. One show I had an ex-girlfriend that showed up to perform. I had to introduce her to the stage. It was very awkward. Coming to the stage is the cold-hearted bitch that broke my heart. You may know her from not returning my phone calls. And make a lot of noise for Tia Johnson, everybody. I gotta stop saying her real name. I should stop saying her real name. I should say something else. I can still say that I gotta stop saying her real name joke and still say a fake name, but I keep saying a real name.
10: Ricky Gervais.
11: And if we're talking about fairness in aeroplanes, why is it I get the same luggage allowance as a bloke who's 40 stone? Why is that allowed? We're both allowed 32 kilograms on the plane. I wanna go, no, it used up his 32 kilograms. I saw a documentary about a woman who was 28 stone, right? Because she ate 10 pie and chips a day. That'll do it. Mm. 10 separate meals of pie and chips. That's all she ate. 10 separate trips to the chip shop. In a cab. Didn't even walk that. Wasted calories. So they wired her jaw together. So she liquidized 10 pie and chips a day. Now she's on pie smoothies. Now she's not even chewing. That used up 5 calories, do you know what I mean? So she gets fatter. They take her to hospital to have that operation where they staple your stomach together. And she's sitting in the hospital looking all depressed. Well, you can't eat for an hour before an operation, can you? And she went, it's a really dangerous procedure, but it's the only option left. One, jogging? You don't even walk. Salads? You don't like the taste. All right. 9 pie and chips a day? It's a start, isn't it? It's a start to it.
31: 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They all do funny here. iHeart Comedy.
0: I don't know. I just want to be more hardcore. That would be the, you know what I mean? Especially as a black guy. You know what I mean? But that's not going to happen. I, you know, for one thing, I got this voice. Yeah, you know, I got the black white guy voice, so that's. I can tell as soon as I got up here and started talking, a lot of you were like, whoa, wait a minute. Damn, his lips are moving. Where the hell's that voice coming from? What the? Is that in the PA? Especially with the light skin, too. People are always like, hey, are you mixed? And I'm not. And I don't mind people asking, but it's the way people ask. Like, I get this the other day. Now, you're not full black. Are you full black? It's just, you know the drill. Basically, as a black man, I got that voice. I can get the bank loan, maybe, like, over the telephone. Yeah. Right, but as soon as I actually walk into the bank, it's, oh, we got a problem. Yes, Cecil, come down here. We got a code Alpha Zulu, code Alpha Shaka Zulu. Inform the president we're at Def Jam 1. Click, click. But it's my voice, it's who I am, I like who I am, right? Like, a lot of black folks complain about, like, what, like, the police never come on recall in your neighborhood, right? Not me. This voice is like having a Visa Platinum identity. In fact, a lot of my black friends call me to call the police for them. Well, it works, you know. 911, what's your emergency? Well, we have got a fiasco down here. Woo. Oh, it's getting downright crunk up in this bitch. Make haste. Make haste. Sure enough, the cops show up, you know. I'm the one who gets arrested, but can't fight City Hall, you know.
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13: Does anybody here not have health insurance? Okay, what's the plan? What are you gonna do? You die? Okay, that's a good plan. Maybe write it down. You should forget, die, see? I mean, but not for something small. Like if you got a rash, you'd be okay. Just put some cream on it. Like, you've got cream, right? Just get some cream. I got a couple things. Got an air conditioning unit and a scuba diving mask. And I figure I could set that up, you know, any situation, you know, let it cool the cancer, you know. Because cancer's hot, right? And then if I get pregnant, I got a level. Looks good. Looks good from here. And then there's a lot of mental illness in my family, so if you catch schizophrenia, get $4 of Mike and Ike's, a Bible, and a cage. Wait it out. I didn't have health insurance for a while, and so I went to a free clinic. And sometimes the word free can also mean crappy no good. And went to the crappy no good free clinic, got some crappy no good free medicine, and had a crappy no good $5,000 allergic reaction. And had I known the ambulance ride was going to be $2,000, I would have said, let's see the city. Make a few stops. And I didn't have the money, and I had my ID and everything, so they billed me, and I couldn't pay it, so they started just sending collection agencies, and those guys are wily. You know, hi, Marie, it's Christine. Hi, Christine. How are you? Great. How are you? Who are you? Christine from Western Financial Solutions. Hi, Christine. Do you have a job yet? And then you just start getting trickier. Hey, is Maria there? Yeah, this is Maria. Hey, it's Alex. Oh my god. You don't know who this is, do you? Yeah, of course I do. Yeah, I mean, it's been a while, but from Western Financial says, damn you people! So cruel. They stopped calling me, because if you send them a letter saying they can't call you, they can't legally call you unless they're IRS or they're colleges, just an FYI. And but then they started sending me letters, threatening letters. We are now taking action. Oh, okay. We are now taking action. What's happening? You need to set up a payment plan. I have a payment plan. I'm sending you $2 a month over a period of 7 million years.
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5: You know, I'm tired of this false, sanctimonious morality about life. Ain't life keen? Let's pat ourselves on the back. They want to kill each other, I'm filming it. You know, I had a great idea for the movies. No one wants to hear it. I don't know why. I was watching Terminator 2, and I'm thinking to myself, these are the most amazing stunts I've ever seen. $100 million it cost to make this film. How are they ever going to top these stunts in a movie again? There's no way. Unless they start using terminally ill people. Hear me out. As stuntmen in pictures. Okay, not the most popular idea ever. I think I prefaced it with that. What? You know, some of you probably think that's cruel, don't you?
6: Oh, it's cruel. Terminally ill stunt people. Boo. How cruel.
5: You know what I think cruel is? Leaving your loved ones to die in some sterile hospital room surrounded by strangers. Put them in the movies. What? You want your grandmother dying like a little bird in some hospital room? Her translucent skin so thin you can see her last heartbeat work its way down her blue vein? Or do you want her to meet Chuck Norris? Why be so selfish as to deprive her of that thrill? Doc, how come you dressed my grandmother up as a mugger? Shut up and get off the set. Action! Push her towards Chuck. Wow, he kicked her head right off her body. Did you see that? Did you see my Grammy? She's out of her misery. I just saw the greatest movie of my life. Cool. Okay, not the most popular idea ever. All I'm saying is people are dying every day and movies are getting more and more boring.
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6: 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I'm Christian Spicer. I'm a writer, podcaster, and a huge fan of The Last of Us. In this show, we'll be recapping the story of part one while diving deep into the making of. 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
7: At first, they don't like each other. 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
6: You'll hear from voice actors like Ashley Johnson and Troy Baker.
8: I feel like the line is blurred between me and Ellie at this point.
9: She may be a monster, but for right now, she's a little girl, and I can't abandon a little girl.
6: And we'll be talking to some of the developers who created the game from the ground up.
10: And I could sense how different this game was from any other game that existed before.
11: The fact that the game has both a clicker ripping your throat out and Ellie telling you a joke from a joke book, I think that makes for just a really rich and multifaceted experience.
12: You want us to just leave you here?
13: Yes.
14: There's no way.
13: I will not turn into one of those things.
8: How could you not know what loss is in this world? I mean, everyone has lost someone.
6: We'll also give you what we've all been waiting for, a behind-the-scenes look into the making of the long-awaited sequel, The Last of Us Part 2.
7: Definitely this is more of Joel's story, the first game, whereas the second game is definitely more Ellie's story.
8: Even if I weren't a part of it, I would be blown away.
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17: Pot laws have to change in this country. And I thought of the perfect solution. Legalize pot. But still throw potheads in prison. Everyone wins this way. And it'll be fun watching them getting arrested. I don't get it, officer. Pot is legal. Oh, pot is legal. Being a pothead isn't. Doesn't make any sense, officer. If you weren't a pothead, you'd understand. Here's more bad news. Extra 10 years because you're a white guy with dreadlocks. White guys with dreadlocks in prison. Then give them the death penalty. Then throw them back in prison. Then torture them. Kill them one more time. And then the icing on the cake, people. The ultimate punishment for a pothead. A $50 fine.
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18: Now, what Arnold Schwarzenegger was doing, that was cheating. And it confused my girlfriend. She didn't get it. She couldn't understand it. She's like, I don't get it. Look at the housekeeper. Look at Maria Shriver. She's good looking. Look at the housekeeper. She's kind of a pig. I said, baby, you just answered your own question. That's why he did it. Maria Shriver's a good looking lady, but she's a lady. She probably makes love like a lady. Mostly missionary, lots of eye contact. Wait, I want to light some scented candles, right? If I have to smell chamomile one more time. People forget, this guy was a barbarian long before he was a governor. Running around just full of testosterone. He probably has some animalistic sexual desires that a lady like Maria Shriver can't possibly keep up with. not on an anniversary, not Valentine's Day. I don't care how many diamonds are in the necklace. It's not happening. Last couple of years, I've learned something. Fellas, if you're cheating on your old lady, you're probably going to get caught. Probably going to get caught, especially if you're texting her or emailing her or you're on Facebook. You want to get away with it, you have to rely on archaic means of communication. Smoke signals, carrier pigeons, messages passed hand to hand, like Al-Qaeda, meet me at the Marriott. This message will self-destruct. It has to blow up, fellas. Has to blow up. Even Mark Anthony was cheating on Jennifer Lopez. Mark Anthony was cheating on Jennifer Lopez. She's rich and beautiful and sexy. I mean, if she can't keep a man, how are the rest of you plain old regular bitches gonna do it?
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0: Norm Macdonald.

0: I've noticed there's kind of a theme running through these songs.
1: Yeah, there's a theme about the working men and things like that.
0: Right. Let me ask you something, Tex. Well, what have you been doing since your retirement anyway?
1: Oh, drifting a little bit here and there, picking up a hitchhiker now and again.
0: Oh, yeah. Let me look through your list of songs here, see if there's anything that we can use at all. Family Values. That sounds good. What's that about?
1: That's about a, you know, family of 14-year-old Cuban boys that I stayed with for a while.
0: Yeah, let's not do that. What about this one? I'm Packing. What's that about? Guns?
1: No.
0: No. I think it's people are going to want to hear the old Tex Hooper, you know? What we've got to do, we got to do a mix of the new and the old.
2: Yeah.
1: You think so?
0: Yes. We got to do the new, which is the 30-minute instrumental, and then the old, which is a collection of those great Tex Hooper songs from the old days.
2: That's a great idea.
0: You know, where he drank and he liked the ladies.
1: Well, I don't know if I could do that.
0: Hey, what about Honky Tonk? That was a song that was for the kids.
1: It's kind of a novelty song.
0: Yeah, it was great.
1: Welcome to the Honky Tonk, Fred. Let me show you around, 'cause there's a lot of crazy characters around here. Oh, look at Myrtle Watson.
3: Well, Tex Hooper did appear at the CMAs that August and perform Manhole Inspector. Man, he brought down the house. They loved him. And in doing so, Tex Hooper pioneered a new breed of country music, country gay. Of course, I'm just funning you. They didn't care for him one bit. Well, good night. May God bless.
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6: This is intrigue. This guy came home and says, there's been a man here. She said, darling, you must be wrong. You've been gone 6 weeks and I haven't even thought about another man. There's no man here. He said, don't tell me. He looked all over his crib, under the bed, out the window. He looked everywhere. Under the couch, over it, beside it. He looked in the closet. Couldn't find nothing. He was satisfied. There wasn't nobody there. So he went in the bathroom, turned on the water, and getting his stuff ready to shave. And he looked up in the mirror, get his beard together, and he noticed the bathroom curtains were closed in the tub, in the shower. He said, that's unusual, the curtain. So he went over there and snatched the curtains open. There's a cat standing in there. He said, hey, man, what the hell you doing? I ain't finished voting yet.
7: I left my house the other day. My neighbor said, hey, Greg, are you going for your walk? He called it my walk. My walk, like I own the walk. You got to be like 90 to own a walk. No, Rich, I'm not going for my walk, okay? I didn't just take my pills either, and I'm not getting ready to watch my stories. I'm going for a walk, like I do every day at 3:30. Now, mind your business, Rich. I don't want to do as much stuff anymore. That's concerning. Like, I know that. Like, I'll do stuff. I will. I'll do stuff. I just kind of want to know up front, how long is this stuff going to last? Like, I measure my activities. I saw this kid at the gym. He had a t-shirt on. It said, there is no finish line. That's the most depressing thing I've ever read in my life. You turn 40, you don't want to commit to any activity unless you know when it's going to be over. It could even be something that sounds great. Greg, tomorrow we're all going to Blonde Girl Naked French Fry Sex Island. Awesome. But when are you guys coming back? Even conversations, I measure those. Like, I usually just talk to people and listen to people and talk to people and listen to people. And it was fine. But now, you know, like, you get to a certain age, you've been in some conversations that have gone a little long. And you get nervous about being in another one. You start like, oh, no. Oh, here he goes. Oh, he's not slowing down. Like, can I pull a fire alarm or something? I don't know how to... Like, we all have a look that we give our friends that says, you need to wrap this up. Like, I've been listening, but only because we're friends. Like, just Just tell me up front.

0: how long your thing's going to last, chances are I'll listen, because then I don't have to guess and panic like, Greg, I got a story. I got to be honest with you. It sucks. It goes nowhere. You're not going to like it. It's boring, and it lasts 17 minutes. Yeah, fine. Just go. Ready? Go. I'll time you. I'll even call out split times like a track coach. 14:05, 14:06, 14:07. You need to pick it up. You're not going to make it. 16:58, 16:59. Get to the point. I'll even say wow a few times during your story to make you think that I like your story. By the way, if somebody says wow during your story more than three times, they are not that wowed by your story.
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3: I adopted a dog a few months ago, and this was a surrender dog. Some family just given up on him and give him to the shelter. We didn't know why it was. We named him Buddy, and he's a Jack Russell Terrier. It took us about a half a day to figure out why some other family gave up on Buddy. Buddy's an idiot. He's like, bark, bark, bark, bark, run, run, run, run, bark, bark, bark, bark. This dog would not start barking. He's nuts. He's a sweet dog, but he's freaking nuts. So we went to the dog trainer. We said, what do we do? The dog trainer said, I have two ways of taking care of a barking dog. I have to teach, work with the dog. I'm like, fantastic. What do you do? She goes, well, one is a spray bottle with water. I go, I know, we've done that. She goes, no, no, not just water. She goes, you don't want to do just water to a Jack Russell Terrier, because they eventually like the water and think it's just a new way of getting a drink. She said, you got to mix about 40% of Listerine with the water. I'm like, oh, that's awful. She goes, no, no, it doesn't really hurt them. It just gets their attention, bothers them. Then they realize when they're barking, you spray them and say no. They eventually learn not to bark. I'm like, okay, Listerine in the water. Got it. She said, the other way, I have this electronic collar, and it's not a mean thing. It's not a shocking collar. She goes, it's a new thing. It's an electronic thing. When the dog barks, it puffs out this puff of Citronella right in their face. So eventually they learn, they learn not to bark. I'm like, okay, send us the collar. Fantastic. We'll try that. Okay, great. So we put the collar on Buddy. I got the spray bottle ready. Everything was great. Buddy would bark, spray him in the face, like, okay, fine. I'm not going to do that. Like that, he'd learn, okay, I don't like it. One day, Buddy was having a really bad day. It was raining outside. He wouldn't stop barking. Anything that moved in the backyard, he would bark at. I'm spraying with the bottle. I'm trying to get stuff done. He's barking. He's bugging the heck out of me. I'm spraying him, spraying him. He's barking. By the end of the day, this poor dog smelled like he was from the dentist's office. His hair was completely matted. His eyes were bloodshot. He looked like Nick Nolte's mugshot. That's what he looked like.
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6: There's a new kind of dad now. Now you're part mom, part dad. You're like this useless hermaphrodite just hanging around the house. There's no respect for fathers. Even the cartoons the kids watch. Here comes dad. Bam, bam, bam, bam, bam. What a douchebag. Do you remember your father coming home from work? It was like the bad guy coming back to the town in the Wild West. My mother would gather us in the kitchen. Your father's coming. Don't look him in the eye. He's gonna take your head right off. He loves you. He just doesn't want to see or hear from you. I get home, it's like the camp counselor just got there. Here's the kids. I'm going for a massage. See you later, jackass. Okay. My father would lay out in the middle of the playroom, just sleep. In the middle of the playroom, just on the floor, just lay there. My mother would go, it's your father. Shh, get out of the house. Get out. It's your father. He works hard. Get out! It's raining! Get out! I try and sleep in my house. People are poking me in the face. Literally, opening my eyes. Are you awake? Are you awake? We need you to hook up the weight. Hook up the weight. Hook up the weight. Hook up the weight. Okay, hook it up. Hook it up! I hide in the bathroom. That's my only place to hide. I pay for the whole place. I sit in the bathroom like an idiot. And they start pounding on the door. And like a normal person, if someone doesn't answer, oh, they're busy, I'll come back later. No, they get on the ground, two eyes looking up at me. The other one starts wiggling fingers underneath. Then the cat gets involved, the paw comes under. It's like an attack of the needy idiots. And it's our generation, it's completely infantile guys. I don't understand why we're not grown-ups. These, you should see these dads at the park. They dress like the kids. They're in Converse, and they're dressed exactly like their little six-year-olds, and they're high-fiving and trying to be cool and accepted by the eight-year-olds. Woo! Are you kidding? I've waited my whole life to be a man. I want to sit in the park on a bench and smoke a cigar and drink a martini and have my kids look at me from the swings and think, I'm not going to even ask him to push. There's no way he's getting up. And then the one time I do get up, it'll be special. We go, wow, he loves us.
1: Love comedy? You've come to the right place. This is iHeart Comedy.
2: They all say that too. Like, all right, you should have a baby. It's such a wonderful blessing. You should really do it. And this is what they say, you'd be such a good father. You'd be such a wonderful father. I'm like, where are you getting that? Have you been in my apartment? I don't live very well. A child would just perish in that environment. I change my sheets every 5.5 months. And the reality is, it's actually way less often than that. But 5.5 months is the most the crowd can accept. So I just lower the number just so you get the point. Raise a child. My kid would be next to me like, Daddy, I'm hungry. I'd be like, well, we're both too stoned to get off the couch, so. I don't know what to tell you. Mommy should have bought gummy bears, but she didn't. She left us here like this. Raise a child. I can't raise a pot plant, and I like pot. What chance do I have with a kid? They move around. They'd be like, where's your kid? I'd be like, he is right there. Nope, I don't know. He was over there at some point. Man, I got no idea where he is now. If you're looking for him, look everywhere in the whole world. But not right over there. Because we can rule that out. It is not a blessing. Here's what I'll compare parenthood to. I'll compare it to like 20 years of a heavy heroin addiction. But it's like, look, I've never been there. I'm sure there's moments of joy that I can never understand. But you have aged horribly. This kid on a plane, I was on a plane from Indianapolis, and this kid is like 2 years old or something. He started touching my face. Just some kid, not my kid. He's just going like, whatever, I don't want to talk about it. It makes me so mad. Like, I clearly don't want to talk. I'm leaned up against the window. Whatever, all right, I'm not going to talk about it.
5: George Carlin.
7: This is my office over here. Let's face it, if this is my job, this must be my office. Looks like an office to me. Got me a little desk here. Kind of nice desk. And a chair. The chair goes with the desk, of course. You could sit on the chair at the desk if you like, making them a set. Or you can use the chair as an occasional piece. Which is nice to have in the office, I always say. Oh, yeah. Actually, this is just a place for my stuff, you know? That's all, a little place for my stuff. That's all I want, that's all you need in life is a little place for your stuff, you know? I can see it on your table. Everybody's got a little place for their stuff. This is my stuff, that's your stuff, that'll be his stuff over there. That's all you need in life, a little place for your stuff. That's all your house is, a place to keep your stuff. If you didn't have so much stuff, you wouldn't need a house. You could just walk around all the time. A house is just a pile of stuff with a cover on it. You can see that when you're taking off in an airplane. You look down, you see everybody's got a little pile of stuff. All the little piles of stuff. And when you leave your house, you gotta lock it up. Wouldn't want somebody to come by and take some of your stuff. They always take the good stuff. They never bother with that crap you're saving. All they want is the shiny stuff. That's what your house is, a place to keep your stuff while you go out and get more stuff. Sometimes you gotta move, gotta get a bigger house. Why? No room for your stuff anymore. Do you ever notice when you go to somebody else's house, you never quite feel 100% at home? You know why? No room for your stuff. Somebody else's stuff is all over the damn place. And if you stay overnight, unexpectedly, to give you a little bedroom to sleep in, bedroom they haven't used in about 11 years, someone died in it 11 years ago, and they haven't moved any of his stuff.
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5: Wow, this is a dream for you. It's nice to be on the outskirts of Chinatown, and yeah, they changed it to Chinatown. I'm gonna start a little slow tonight. I drank so much last night. Oh God, my liver wrote his congressman and complained. And it's gonna be all right though. It's gonna be really nice. When you look like I do, it's hard to get a table for one at Chuck E. Cheese. I went to my stylist tonight before the show, and she was Zach, what kind of look are you going for? And I said, just give me the Amber Alert. Something along those lines, I think is what she said. I was at the Natalie Merchant Laser Show the other day, and when I wrote this next piece of business. Oh, God. Last night, I got so dry. I African American'd out, and
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0: I am black, and you're welcome. And I prefer black if you're going to address me by race, and I know you in a conversation. Like, you can't just come up to me and be like, black. Run away. Did he hear it? I love this game. Not a big fan of African American. It's just not efficient. It's way too many syllables. Like, if we're walking through a forest, we don't know each other's name, and it's just filled with quicksand traps, I don't know why we're there. Deleted scene's a loss. And we're just walking through, and you fall into quicksand, and you try to be politically correct, you're gonna die. If you fall into quicksand, excuse me, African American, you're not gonna get that out. But if you're like, black, I'm there with the rope. And then I pull you to safety. Oh, thank you, black. You are the blackest black of blackdom. And then I push you back in. That was just too far. I have weird feelings about African American. Once I did a panel, and I was the only black person on the panel, and the audience was half black. So naturally, the first question was, excuse me, why is he the only black person on the panel? And the moderator, who was a white woman, did this. She's like, that is a good question. He is the only African American on the panel. Because she did have to think of everything she shouldn't say, right? That is a good question. He is the only, not that, not that, not that, not that, definitely not that, African-American on the panel.
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1: 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I Heart Comedy.
3: Ray Charles, so soulful. That guy had so much soul and he spoke from his heart so much. He could just be like, when you stop and see and you say hello and you move too fast cause I move too not fast. And you're like, hell yeah, that sounds right. Let me tell you about a girl I know. She's so pretty from her head to her foot knuckles.
4: I saw toes coming, but we'll go with that, Ray Charles.
3: Remember those old Diet Pepsi commercials? It was like, you got the right one, baby. Uh-huh. Remember those commercials? You realize they stopped doing those, which means that he got fired. And I wondered how they fired him. I had a vision of it. I just pictured them being like, Ray, I'm sorry, but uh-huh is now uh-uh. And then Ray Charles was all cool, but he was like, oh, man, I'm going to Diet Coke. And then he goes to a door and opens it, and they're like, Ray, that's the closet. And he's like, he goes, ah, no, I'm just getting my coat. And they're like, oh, Ray, that's my coat. Ah, no, I'm just seeing how it looks. Ray, you can't see. I know. I'm just feeling how it looks. Ray, you can't feel how something looks. If a cat always lands on its feet and bread always lands butter side down, what would happen if you buttered your bread and strapped it on the back of a cat?
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6: I don't smoke cigarettes anymore. I quit doing that. That's hard to quit. Thank you. Thank you. No, so I quit smoking cigarettes, and my buddy goes, dude, I heard it's harder to quit smoking than it is to quit doing heroin. Like, what does that mean? So I started doing heroin. And he was wrong. I'm gonna die. It's not cool. Yeah. I took a time out from smoking pot. I had to take a little time out. I was getting a little too retarded. Yeah. Smoked a lot of weed. I used to have stoner roommates. I don't know if you ever live with stoners, but it's very bizarre. You! Like guys who can turn anything into a pipe. Do you know people like that? Like little stony MacGyvers. They'll just make anything. What's this? All pipe. How did that happen? But when you're living with guys like that, it's frustrating. You know, I'd come home, I'm like, why doesn't the VCR work? It's a pipe, dude. Check it out. You put your weed where the tape would go and press play, and it plays it into your head. And just rewind it and play it again. And they would never do dishes either. Guys suck at doing dishes. Suck. Like, they would use every last dish in the whole place to avoid doing the dishes. You know that move? I'd come home, my roommate's eating cereal off a plate. With a spatula. All right. He's like, what's up, bro? Dude, you're not catching any of that. Yeah, no, so I quit smoking pot for a while, and all my friends were, like, pissed. They're like, what? No way. They're like, that sucks. Yeah, it really sucks remembering where I put stuff now. Like, the whole first week, I thought I was psychic. Like, I had new powers all of a sudden. I didn't know what happened. I'd be like, where are my keys? Oh, they're in my pocket. How did I know that? What has happened?
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5: So I'm going to get off now. You've been very good, thank God. I used to have the best ending in show business. I had an American flag pinned to my slip. When the act was over, I just raised my dress and walked off proud. Wouldn't you applaud your flag? Exactly. But then I became pregnant and had to keep adding extra states. I used to have a poem. I used to end my act with, I wish for you what you wish for me. Exactly. Some nights that can be tricky. If you've ever played Omaha, Nebraska, it can be tricky. You know what fear is? The first live perform ever to play Omaha, while I was on stage, the men would come on stage and try to adjust me. So in Omaha, my poem got shortened from I wish for you what you wish for me to simply, and the same to you, Omaha. And that loses a little warmth. So I just say you're a very good audience, tip-top, thank goodness. And you all will make it all worthwhile. You see? You see? Humor is a God-given gift. And I've got it. If I can go on national television with my God-given gift of humor, and by going on national television with my God-given gift, if I know I can make one person a little cynical, if I know I can make one person out there in Video Land's day that much brighter, if I know I can make some shut-in somewhere in the Midwest sit up and go, hee, or whatever shut-ins go in the Midwest. If I know I can do this, yes, if I can do this, yes, if I can do this, and if I can pick up $7,000 for doing it, I'll be there. Good night.
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0: John Mulaney.
7: We had this teacher in high school whose kid went to our high school. His name was Mr. McNamara and his son Jake McNamara. And one weekend, he and his wife decided to leave town. And Jake McNamara decided to throw a party at the teacher's house. Hooray! And everyone around town heard about it and thought, okay, let's go over there and destroy the place. Everyone I had ever met was there, and everyone was drinking like it was the end of the world. People were drinking like it was the Civil War and a doctor was coming to saw our legs off. It was totally unsupervised. We were like dogs without horses. We were running wild. I walked down to the basement. They had a pool table in the basement. One dude took a running start and threw his body onto the pool table and broke it in half. So the party was going great. I'm standing in the basement, and I guess someone said, like, something, something, police. The reason someone had said, something, something, police, was because the police were there. And my friend John, who is now a father, this man now has a baby, he grabbed a 40, smashed it on the ground, and yelled, scatter! We all ran in different directions. I ran into the laundry room and I jumped up on the washing machine and I crawled out through a window into the backyard, and now I'm running through the backyard and there was this big chain link fence and I thought, I've never climbed a fence that high before. And then I woke up at home. On Monday, I went to school because that's what we did back then. And I'm walking into the school building and who do I see but Jake McNamara. And he says to me, hey, were you at my party on Saturday? And I said, no, you know, like a liar. And he said, things got really out of hand. Someone broke the pool table. The worst thing is that someone stole these old antique photos of my grandmother. And I had that thought that only blackout drunks and Steve Urkel can have. Did I do that? But I was never sure until 2 years later. Relax. playing video games with this kid named Alex. And then Alex says to me, hey, come here. I want to show you something. And then he takes me into a side room off of his bedroom. Never a good thing to have. He shows me a tiny room that is covered wall to wall in stolen antique photos from different people's parties over the years. And I said, why do you do this? And Alex said, because it's the one thing you can't replace.
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8: I have a certain way I like the world to be arranged, and when it's not, I get irritable. You know? I mean, if I made the rules, things would be different. No more roadside memorials. No little crosses where people wreck their cars. I know this is a lovely sentiment. I don't mean to be a Scrooge, but I don't drive in your graveyard. Don't put your headstones on my freeway. You're bumming me out. Sorry it happened, but I'm a good driver. And they don't promote safety. They don't. You're driving along. What is that, a wreath? A teddy bear? Oh!
9: Great.
8: Now I'm dead because he can't drive. And Jewish people never wreck their cars. I've never seen a Star of David by the side of the roads. What's their secret? Jews are excellent drivers. Oh, there goes another Christian off the road. I guess we are the chosen people. Regardless of Mel Gibson's insensitive comments. Well, I made the rules. Things should be different. No more OnStar technology, I'll tell you that. The following conversation is real. It took place August 5th between an OnStar advisor and an OnStar subscriber.
10: That's an OnStar. Can I help you? My name is Andre.
8: Ah! Ah! I wrecked my car!
10: I see your location is Minneapolis, Minnesota. Is that correct?
8: I don't know. I can't feel my legs. There's blood in my mouth.
10: Minneapolis, it's cold up there, I understand. You gotta... It's like you gotta eat Bengay to keep warm. I'm telling you, it's cold.
8: Help me!
10: All right, I'm going to alert a tow truck to your situation.
8: I need an ambulance, you dick!
10: Watch your mouth, sir. I notice here you've missed a couple of payments. Uh-huh. You think my job is easy? Listen to you whine and call about your car keys and your... Look at that, you're locked in. You want to get out? Too late. In, out. In, out. In, out. I'm controlling your car, dude, and I live in New Delhi, India.
11: Chris Rock.
12: Women got it good. One thing I learned about women, guys, never ask a woman how many men she slept with. Because you don't want to know. Just be happy you're getting it now. Why you want to know? You ain't putting a flag nowhere. Why you want to know? Why? Why you want to know? First of all, no matter what she say, it's too much for you. No matter what she say, she can go two. You be like, two? Two? Two? No, two. Woo. I guess that's how you was raised. Women don't lie. Why you want to make your woman? Because she's going to lie. Women will lie about how many guys she in court. They don't care. Yeah, I swear. Yeah. If she says three, that's 10. So you got to give every woman like a 7 curve. And women, y'all think y'all slick. Y'all ain't slick. I know the game I watch it unfold, boy. You ask a woman how many guys, she's not gonna tell you how many guys. She'll tell you how many boyfriends she had. Because women only count their boyfriends. That's right, they don't count all those miscellaneous. Yeah. That guy they met at the club. The guy in the club that night, oh, that Bobby Brown. Oh, the guy in Jamaica, that's another country, it don't count. I thought we were just talking about domestic.
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9: I used to have these really shifty, suspect neighbors. I'm not sure what was going on next door, but I think it was like a whore ring or a donkey show. There was always a Vaseline truck parked outside. I don't know what that means. One day the neighbor chick came over and she asked me for some money. She's like, I just went to the doctor and I found out I have cancer. And I need $20. Okay, overlooking your track marked arms, your coked out nostrils, and your bow legs. What sort of cut rate, low rent, crazy Eddie type of oncologist do you go to? Biopsies, $2,000, no $200, no $20. Why? Because I'm crazy Eddie, MD. Or maybe she had the other $99,980. And I want to be presumptuous, so I gave her some change. So I hope for her sake that the chemo machine is coin operated. Give her a few minutes. Chuck E. Cheese. So I'm thinking of taking a little hiatus from stand-up comedying, and I was thinking about trying saving people, you know? Saving people. And I thought, you know, like maybe like find like a burning orphanage, you know, and rescue a bunch of the kids, you know? Something like that. The big main reason I want to do it is because hopefully the next day the paper is going to read heroin balloon. And the kids. And I want the kids to be safe.
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0: David Cross.
11: I never, ever, ever thought I would be the kind of person that would ever talk about my dog. But I recently got a dog. And I've made some hilarious observations. So I have a dog. And let me tell you, the first thing... All right, here's the deal. Everybody who has dogs or pets or whatever say the same thing. And I was certainly no different. That, oh man, dude, it's going to change your life. I love those little guys, whatever, you know, everything's... And no, it didn't change my life. It made it more inconvenient, for sure. Definitely. But let me tell you something. Now, I got this dog, and I don't hate it, I don't dislike it, but it's not paying off, folks. It's not paying off, because the dog, you know, the give to receive ratio in this relationship is way out of balance here. I mean, all I do is 24 hours a day is save that dog's life. That's all I'm doing. That's all I do. Spend my time with it, walking it outside, taking around. No, Ollie, that's glass. No, that's human poo. No, don't eat that. That's a condom. No, Ollie, that's never any pasta bowl from Olive Garden. Let's go. Come on. No. That's a car. That'll kill you. That's electrical wires. Those will kill you. That's all I do. And there's no return. I don't get the only return you get is what people always point to is like they love me. I love that little guy. I come home and that dog comes and hears me come home and they're like, they start licking me. It's like, no, that's not love. That's salt. They love salt. The dog is an animal. It's a beast. It loves salt. That's what they want. That's why they're licking you. They don't lick the plants. They don't lick the TV. All right? They don't lick all the other people. They lick you because you feed it, and that's a source of salt. And they're just, that's all you are. When you come in, it's like, I am going to eat again. I am going to eat again. Yes! I thought for a second I was never going to eat again. Now I know I'm going to eat again at least once. Now I can get back to what I normally do, which is sleep or destroy your property. Woo! Glad that is out of the way. Thank God for that. All right, good.
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13: It's a great day for America, everybody! It's a very exciting day for me. I'm very, very happy to be here, here in Washington, D.C. I'm very happy to be here. I love this town with its things. I do. I love it here. I'm very excited to be here. I'm very excited to be in the historic... No, I'm very happy to be here. I know everybody says that. Everybody says, oh, I'm so happy to be here. And you can't blame them. You can't blame them. I mean, you can't walk on a stage and go, oh, not this dump again. That gets awkward. Even if you're thinking it, which I'm not. No, I'm very happy to be here. I know what you're thinking. Craig, how can we trust you? How can we trust you? We've been hurt before. Here's how you know I'm genuinely happy to be here. About 2 years ago, a little less, my wife had a baby. Thanks, everybody. I had sex. Yeah, so there's a little baby. There's a baby living in my house. An actual living baby in my house. So you know I am happy to be here. This whole idea of doing a special and stand-up comedy show is just so I can get a night's sleep. That's all it is. I just want a night in a hotel. Some room service and some porn. That's all I want. Something delicious and then room service.
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27: Hello, sir. How are you? Are you escorting her? He's with you, the large man, your son. So it's a family night. It's nice you bring mom to a show like this. Afterwards, a couple of beers, go see a stripper. It's a full night. What are you doing with the apple? Don't ask. I guess we're here in this place for you. You eat cheese, sausage. What else do you eat that doesn't block your colon? It's like, go on. We eat a lot of sausage here and cheese that just backs you up like the Michelin man. Oh, don't you know that stuff right there I can't craft? I passed an entire cheese log the other day. Nuts and all, the damn thing just went right through me. I have to drink this because your river's not drinkable anymore. Cryptosporidium, that's what you have here, isn't it? What is that? Even Superman's going, I'm not going in! I can't go in the lake! It has cryptosporidium! Whatever it is, it's not acceptable. Even the fish are going, kill me! I guess you've been named now the lesbian capital of USA, which is... All the sisters in comfortable shoes are going, mm-hmm. What drew you here? Was it the Harley-Davidson or the Kotex factory? What was it? What brought you? So maybe tonight we could raise some money to help your state budget. I guess you're a little bankrupt right now. It's okay. You're selling off your state planes, which I didn't know you had that many. You have 27 planes. You're selling off 23 of them at $1.5 million. For 23 planes, I'm a little afraid of that bargain. Check for a rubber band, because nothing's that cheap. All right, this is from the Milwaukee Air Force. Come on.
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5: I'm in a restaurant with my wife in Brooklyn a couple of weeks ago, right? And it's one of these hipster, groovy. It had a patio in the back and a garden. If they have a garden in the back, that means our food is unfathomably awful. But we invite you to enjoy our garden while you chow this down and try to chunk it down. Like, this place has a reassuring name, Musso and Frank's Grill. You know what you're getting. Stuff's gonna come off a grill, like Welsh rarebit. This place was called Regret or Shame or None Such or Ambivalence. I can't remember the entire. It might have had one of those sentency names that places have now, like a tuna protection policy or an infinitesimal, you know, drop in the ocean of the comprehensive boredom of. I think it was called Disappointment Braised Ramp. And so we goes, right? And the waitress pitches up at the table. She's just like, strangely, Eddie Vedder, kind of a flannel lesbian thing going on and a ponytail. And she goes, she throws the menus at us and goes, hey, all right. And we go, yeah, way. And then she goes, any questions? And I'm like, you don't know where to begin on the questions here. I have an amazing amount of questions. Why are we here? What's happening? This has been the most oblique entrance to a dining experience I've ever had. My understanding is we're paying, and yet you're acting as if we've come to your house for the weekend. Do I have to water your plants and take care of your cat as well? What's the capital of Ecuador? I have a lot of questions. We order, and they have sea urchin on the menu. Not literally on the menu. It's featured on the that would have been disgusting and somewhat surprising. Yeah, I would be eating with SpongeBob. And so they had sea urchin on the menu, so we order it. And I don't know if you've ever had sea urchin. I mean, I'll mess up a mollusk. There's no question. I will violate a crustacean. The animals of the sea have everything to fear from me, because I will rip open their shell and savage them. But a sea urchin is a more difficult proposition. I don't know what phylum they are. Echinoderms or some nonsense. I think they're related to sea cucumbers, but they don't speak except for holidays. And anyways, a sea urchin's a spiny affair, right? And you have to crack it open, and then you rip open the sea urchin, and then pull out its ovaries. And that's what you eat. Yeah. There are no reproductive rights for echinoderms in this country. And let me be the first to assert that I'm on their side. So we order sea urchin over, and it comes. And I thought it was going to be a glorious, exotic experience, because sea urchin is like truffles. It's like, how do I put this delicately? Take one bite, and you're like, oh, fuck. Kittens. The sea urchin ovary comes, and it was like something you'd find in an operating theater. It came on a tray, and there it was, just a horrible, wiggling, squiggling, wriggling caterpillar of yuck, right? And I'm like, I'm gonna eat it. I paid $39 for this. I am eating this sea urchin ovary. So I put it in my mouth, and I'm like, oh no. This is like making love to a salamander. I have no idea what's happening. Why have albino cave newts from Kentucky invaded my mouth? What a sensitive crowd. We don't get any retakes, by the way. I've made myself hysterical. And really, is there anything more important?
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7: Guess I could share with you. I was a bedwetter for many years as a kid. A lot of us were, right? By applause, former bedwetters, where are you? Thanks for the backup, I appreciate it. See, we don't even admit it now as grown-ups. When you're a kid, nobody admits it. You think you're the only one. There's no support groups. You know, hey, stay dry, man. You too! Remember, no beverages after 6 p.m. Be strong! The solutions were horrible. My doctor recommended this device, I swear, called the pad and buzzer. Electricity and urine. Well, hook me up. I can't believe medical science backed this thing. It's like a moisture-sensing pad hooked up to this obnoxious buzzer. I slept right through it. My brother went his bed. Talk about a lifetime of therapy. Well, I stop wet in the bed. Now every time I hear a car alarm, I strip naked and do the river dance. What do I see about that, Doc? anybody who's ever wet the bed, you know, one dry day I was psyched, man. I ran out the hallway in my underwear. My sisters are jumping in. Who's that dry boy in the hall? High school, you know. Funny now.

0: Surely this is the kale era, right?
1: Kale is a superfood, and its special power is tasting bad. It's inedible. All you have to do is freeze dry it, cover in cayenne peppers, put in a shake, and bury it in the ground. Kale is so good for you. It's like a really bitter spinach with hair. Kale is so good for you.
0: They could find out kale cures cancer and I would still be like, I'm just gonna do the chemo, all right? I've tried the kale.
2: Haven't we evolved as a species so we no longer have to eat things like kale?
3: 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We eat porterhouse steak and no longer sound like Cookie Monster. 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
0: Kale, I just can't stand the kale bragging.
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0: 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People talk about kale like it's a band.
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7: Ants don't show up until you start eating. Right, as soon as you put the blanket down, there's 10,000 ants on the blanket, I'm out. And they will eat your ass up. Some interesting being in the woods, boy. Mosquitoes. Well, I just hate that mother get by your ears. See, man, you can't catch them, you know, they just... And they got snakes. Snakes make you run into trees. Right? Snake, pow! Not many black people, believe it or not, get bit by snakes. No, that's true, really, because they be strolling too cool in the woods. Now, white people, they get bit all the time because they have a different walk in the woods. Hey, white people be doing. My father was in the woods with me one time and somebody said snake. He said, woo, woo, woo, woo, woo, woo, woo, woo. Said, a mother dead if he crawling. If he back there, he dead. You go look. And they say you're supposed to be cool, calm, and collected if you get bit by a snake so the adrenaline does not rush to your heart and kill your ass. You be cool if you get bit by a snake. I know how I'm gonna act if I ever get bit by a snake. I am not gonna be cool. I'm gonna have a fit. Oh, Jesus, God, I've been bleeding out the Lord. But white boys be cool to me.
8: Damn, I got bit by a snake. Here, Jeff, you better take the keys and drive me to the hospital. Don't go over the speed limit. We wouldn't want to hurt anyone, you know what I mean?
7: Run to the hospital.
9: I saw a story in the local paper. It said an 83-year-old woman was marrying an 87-year-old man. I thought, oh, that's not going to last. I hate it when the news tries to trick you. You know when you're listening to a song in the car, it finishes, the news headlines come on, it's a headline that grabs your attention. Something big and bad and important has happened. You think, well, I better turn this up and pay attention. 20 killed in suicide bomb attack. In Basra. Well, that doesn't count. You should have had to say that first. I've got a question for you. Child cruelty, what do you think? Good thing, bad thing? Bad. It's a bad thing, yeah. Well done, sir. I think it's universally acknowledged that child cruelty is a very bad thing, and yet there are adverts on our TVs every day saying don't smack children. Never an excuse to smack a child. That's just telling us the blatantly obvious, isn't it? I think they should have to take a little bit of the money they spend on those adverts telling us not to smack our children. And spend a bit on an advert aimed specifically at children. Simply saying, behave. Let's face it, there's no smoke without fire. No one's putting out cigarettes on children that are just quietly colouring in the corner, are they? Those drink driving ads are horrific, aren't they? They're like 30-second horror films. My favourite. It was 2 or 3 years ago, and it panned down a hospital corridor to find this man sitting in a hospital bed being fed mushy food by a nurse. And the voiceover simply said, this is a drunk driver. And you find yourself thinking, well, it'd be something of a liability behind the wheel sober.

0: Has anyone here ever driven drunk? Has anyone? By show of hands, anyone? You have. Well, I admire your honesty. I hope nothing bad happened when you drove drunk. You know, I think if they made an advert about the normal experience, it would just be a bloke waking up the next day with an extra 20 quid in his wallet because he didn't have to pay for a cab. It would be shocking, but in a different way. I think the people that make the drink driving ads should be forced to make an advert aimed specifically at pedestrians. Simply saying, pedestrians, watch where you're going, some of us have had a drink.
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3: I learned that, you know, there is no real perversion in sex anymore because everything has a category and everything has a market now. So there really isn't any freaks, you know. Like, maybe you think that you're a freak, and then you find out that there's a whole magazine just for that. You're not a freak, you're just a sucker. You're a target, like everybody else, you know. There's some things I wouldn't do, you know, like some things, like, I don't know, I don't care, anything that seems like it's sex, I'll try it. But like, I wouldn't try S&M, that's one thing I won't try, because that's a real commitment, you know, because, like, I won't let a woman spank me, I won't even try it, because what if I really like it? Then it's over, because then you gotta buy all that, you know, you gotta buy all that stuff. Seriously. You gotta go out, you know, a woman spanks me, the next day I gotta go out, I gotta buy the, you know, the leather hood with a zipper and mouth thing, and a harness horse guy thing, and the leash with the studs, and it's not like other purchases that are sort of like you decide if you want. You really gotta buy it, you know, it's not like, should I get the clamps? Maybe I'll buy a shirt, I was thinking about it. No. Oh, the $2,000, I'll put it on! Charging, you know.
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5: We have an act tonight. John Toomey is with us. He is a manualist. If you have not seen it, it will fracture you. I guarantee you. And if you have, yes, the lady says it better.
6: It's a big night for her.
5: It's going to be a big night. I think I could drop my pants and a duck would fly out. This lady would say, big deal, I had guts. Would you welcome John Toomey? John? You want to do a little something? Did you okay. Just need a little explanation for the people?
7: Well, there's one thing I'd like to clear up. I think that there's a little general misunderstanding in the country, and that is that they think that when a fellow plays his hands, that it has to be sort of a humorous occasion.
5: So that it's not just a humorous interlude,
7: well,
5: that it can be effective.
7: Right. For dancing and so forth. We're going to play the Stars and Stripes Forever.
5: All right.

0: comedy.
1: Europeans act like we're the only culprits on the planet. Like we're the only ones that ever got our hands dirty. That bothers me, man. It really does. I was in Italy one time trying to find a McDonald's, right? Because I was hungover. I needed fast and familiar food. I couldn't find it, though. I couldn't find the stupid McDonald's. And I go up to this Italian guy for directions, right? And I go, Scusi, McDonald's? Which sounded French, I know. Whatever. I swear to God, he goes, oh, you must be an American. You must be an American. Only an American would come to Roma and see all the magnificent restaurants you have here and choose to eat at a McDonald's. Please tell me, why are you Americans so piggish and disgusting all the time, huh? Tell me, what is wrong with the Americans? You guys supported Hitler. You supported Hitler. And guess what? If it wasn't for us stopping him, you wouldn't have the golden arches around here. You just have a bunch of golden swastikas. So why don't you just tell me where the Big Macs are and we'll call it even on that one.
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3: It's been an exciting few years. I dated a stripper for a while, and I'm not a stripper guy. It was a weird thing. I don't have anything against strippers or strip clubs, or I don't go, you know, primarily because I generally believe them. And so I met her in a different context. I met her at a party, and she said she was a writer. And I said, well, what do you write about? She said, well, I write about stripping, sex work, and being a dominatrix. And I said, why do you write about that? She said, well, that's what I do. And I just held on to writer. Dating a writer who was an active sex worker and stripper and dominatrix. And don't get jealous. I mean, she was an age-appropriate stripper, which, you know, is a little sad. But I don't really know how I became that guy. And I don't know how I became the guy that, given the same situation, just says, how was work? And it's the same question. I didn't know if I was evolving or dead inside. And I'm not a fetishistic person. I like just normal soul meshing, slightly disturbing, but, you know, deeply moving sex that could lead to complete loss of identity and crying. I'm normal, just straight up. I like the kind of, you ever had the kind of sex where that it's so good that in the middle of it you're thinking, one of us is going to die? Yeah, that kind of sex. I don't need props and toys. For me, you know, there's just a very fine line between a dominatrix and a clown. I don't... really depends on the arena. But we were getting too attached, and I knew it was only a matter of time before, like I said, all right, just give me the treatment. Do the thing you do with the clients. Let's do it. I'm ready to try it. I don't want anything in me, but you can tie me up. And I know what would happen. I'd be tied up, and I'd be like, I'm not good with this. I'm not comfortable. This isn't fun. I knew I wouldn't get off on this. Please untie me. And she'd just be sitting there, smiling, looking at me, holding a ball gag, saying, the safe word is, marry me.
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5: Isn't it great that we can just take a night off and have fun over a board game?
6: You're right, Superman. While it is certain every criminal is out committing a crime as we speak, even superheroes need respite from abating villainy.
7: Real uplifting, John Jones.
8: That's just how he is, Flash. Just like a man. What game should we play?
5: Good question, Wonder Woman. How about Clue?
9: It was Colonel Mustard with a candlestick. There was blood everywhere.
7: Slow down, Batman. We haven't even picked pieces yet.
9: It's his M.O. Retired military, post-traumatic stress, aggressive tendencies, the obvious answer.
8: Check the envelope.
5: I haven't even... Ah, he's right. Oh, but he didn't say the location.
9: The study.
5: Okay, how did you do that?
9: I beat the information out of some drifter.
7: What? Is that why my dad had all those bruises?
9: He sang like a canary.
7: He was visiting! You've met him like a dozen times before.
9: He's been hanging out with the wrong crowd.
7: He might have to have a kidney transplant.
8: If you're done with your measuring contest, maybe we could play a real board game?
6: The fallacies of the fallacies are what will destroy us all.
8: Okay. Let's try Monopoly instead.
9: The Reading Railroad is a drug front, laundering money through its legitimate train company while funding the drug dealing that goes on in the not-so-nice parts of the board, like Baltic Avenue, the places Monopoly doesn't want you to see.
5: Now, Batman, this is just a game.
9: My parents are dead.
7: Is anyone else concerned that Batman just beat my dad to win Clue?
8: How about Guess Who?
9: It was Richard.
5: Trivial Pursuit.
9: Every answer is Prussia.
8: We could play Sorry.
9: I would never forgive you.
7: My father would like an apology.
5: How about John Jones, the old Martian Manhunter, suggests? A game.
6: In the end, nothing is accomplished. We all merely progress closer to death.
9: I like the sound of that game.
4: Tune in next week when John Jones finishes the last of Batman's Pepsi-Cola in the exciting episode, The Icebox Cometh, brought to you by PepsiCo.
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2: Doug Stanhope.
3: Whatever happened to freak shows? Does anybody know? Back in the 20s, like when Elephant Man was born, at least he had a job waiting for him. I don't know if they made him illegal or if they're just politically incorrect, but I don't think they ever asked the freak of nature his opinion. If I was a freak of nature, if I had like three heads or fish gills or hell yeah, I want to do freak shows. I don't want to be applying for jobs at the mall, trying to hide my tail from the manager during the interview. No, put me in the carnival, put me in the dirty cage and let people mock me for $2. At least that way I can pelt them with my own feces and it's written off as part of the show. You go to the zoo, a monkey throws poop at you, there's no refunds, it's just part of the show. People are gonna make fun of you either way, you might as well get $2 a head. You looking at me? It's $2. They make fun of you, you got three heads working at Pier 1 Imports. You can't pelt them with poop. You're gonna say, have a nice day. Three times.
10: I know, I should get the good kind of woman. I know that. I should get a fucking woman that's just gonna be there, be my friend, we'll be love mates and partners. But women like that scare me, you know, if they're too good, they're really scary. Really, seriously, because I've seen women that don't cheat, they don't flirt on you. They're lovely, they're wonderful, they're faithful, they're committed. They're right there for you, but they do one sneaky little thing. What they do is they put like 5 to 7 pounds on a year. Nothing you notice immediately. Nothing you notice right off, boy. And then about 9 or 10 years, you realize you're living with their mom! Oh! Oh! She dragged me! You didn't tell me you were gonna look like this! Oh, demon! You 5 to 7 pounds a year trick, man. It's scary, isn't it? What are you gonna do? Give sheep the vote? What are you gonna do, folks? There's no... You can't give sheep the vote. I tried. I thought maybe we could do it. We're Americans. We get some crazy done. I thought maybe we'd get on a tangent on this sheep thing and... I thought maybe in 20 years, the sheep could be part of our culture. We could teach it to talk like us, give it the vote, find it places to live, find them jobs. Come on, we did it for the Vietnamese. That's one of those jokes people go, ah, damn it, we did. I feel sorry for these Vietnam vets, man. That must be wild. Years ago, you're on the trail. Oh, God, hold on. It's years later now. These same guys got to go, yeah, give me $6 worth of unleaded on pump number 4. Yeah, you look familiar to me too, pal. All right, so. Good to see you over here. Glad you made the trip.
0: 48 countries.
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26: Look, I had a thought the other day that scared me. I thought about the fact that my kids are eventually going to have a stepdad. That was kind of scary to me. I'm going to tell you why. I started thinking to myself, like, what if I can't physically beat the stepdad? Like, because I know I'm not going to like the guy. Small problems are going to become big problems. Now, because I thought about it, I want to be prepared for this day if it ever happens. So right now, I'm currently taking self-defense class. It's not a joke. It's the wrong time to mess with me. My teacher just taught me how to take a gun out of somebody's hand. Like, if somebody points a gun at me like this, I'm trained to grab your wrist, bend it, take the gun, point it right back at you. I do it all the time in class. I'm the best. It's at a point where I had a conversation with my friends. I said, look, dude, if we out and somebody pulls a gun out, let me handle it, okay? I'm the only one here that's trained for this type of combat. He was like, you sure? I said, trust me, I'm sure. Here's how funny life is. We walking out the club, right? I'm a little tipsy. I get to the car. This guy comes from behind the car. He ducked down. He had a gun. He was like, everybody get naked. All my friends got scared. They start getting naked. I was calm. I'm standing there. I'm looking at him. I'm even laughing a little bit because in my mind, I'm like, you don't even know what I'm trained to do. Like, that's what I'm thinking, right? So he got mad. He said, you think it's a game, bitch? Get naked. Run it. And it scared me because my teacher only taught me to take guns from people holding it like this. He had it like this. I've never seen that. We never worked on that in class. So I didn't know what to do. So I got naked. I did exactly what he said. I got naked. My friend was like, do something. I was like, I can't. He's a killer. He's the real deal. This guy's the real deal. I got security after that. Actually, that's a lie. That's a lie. I didn't get security after that. I tried to hire my friend Wayne as my security guard. Reason why is because Wayne was big, so I was like, why would I pay somebody else when I give you that extra money? You don't gotta fight nobody. Just look like you would if something were to happen. He's like, all right, I'll do it. I said, done. You're hired. You're my security guard. Here's why Wayne got fired. Let me tell you why. We were at a club, right? This guy pulls out a gun, shoots it in the air. Bop! I got scared. Wayne, what should we do? With a straight face, Wayne said, play dead. I said, what? What you say? He wouldn't answer me back because he was in character. He said, Wayne, he gonna go, you better shut up before you get shot. What the?
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3: So we travel and we go to Oman and Kuwait and Saudi Arabia, and like every country has horrible customs, right? Everybody's got to get all in your face and all asking you what's happening. Saudi Arabia's no different. We had to fill out a little form. One of the questions was, what religion are you? And then a tiny box, obviously hoping that you would be tricked into writing the word Jew, so that they could take you away because they're jackasses. Anyway. But think about it. You can't ask an American what religion are you and then put a tiny box, because we're all like, well, I was raised whatever, and then I read The Secret and I saw an Oprah. And I bought a dream catcher. I don't know. I like Coca Pelli. And so I wrote the word none, which was short for of your business. And So we go, and because these were all not war zones, they were like, hey, do you want to go downtown Riyadh and see downtown Riyadh, the museum, and we'll go out to lunch? And I was like, yeah, let's do it. But, you know, as a woman, you got to dress up in the abaya and the headscarf, and I looked good. Looked real good. Obi-Wan good. These are not the droids you're looking for. That's what I'm saying. This is happening. And so we go. And we're driving downtown Riyadh, and the army guy, that is not what they're called, he said, hey, they got downtown Riyadh, they have a new Applebee's. You want to go to the Applebee's in Riyadh? No, I don't. I don't want to go to the Applebee's here. I don't ever want to go to an Applebee's. I am not a deer in search of a salt lick. I do not enjoy an Applebee's. And they kept taking us to bazaars and marketplaces and all this stuff. And they were like, you gotta haggle. If you don't haggle, they won't respect you. And I was like, oh, I come from haggling people. My dad's a salesman. Please don't make me haggle. And they're like, if you don't haggle, they won't respect you. And I'm like, I'm not staying. They don't have to respect. And I think $10 for a set of coasters that have Africa stamped on them that were made in China, that's $10. That's how much they would cost if they had Indiana stamped on them and they bought them over at the Walmart. So I think it seemed fair. But we're in Kuwait, and I'm buying some soccer jerseys for my husband, a man. And and I get three different countries, Iraq, Kuwait, and something else. And they're all larges. They're all different sizes, but it's fine, right? And the guy goes, that'll be $45. And I was like, okay, well, we have a choice now. I can either give you $45 or we can haggle. And he goes, $35?
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4: George Carlin.
5: I had an incident in traffic recently that I think I ought to tell you about. And there are a couple things about me you ought to know first. I drive kind of recklessly. I take a lot of chances. I never repair my vehicles, and I don't believe in traffic laws. So I tend to have quite a high number of traffic accidents. And last week, I either ran over a sheep or I ran over a small man wearing a sheepskin coat. And I don't know, because I didn't stop. I do not stop when I have a traffic accident. Do you? Huh? Do you? No, you can't. Hey, who has time? Not me. I hit somebody, I run somebody over, I keep moving. Especially if I've injured someone. I do not get involved in that. I'm not a doctor. I've had no medical training. Well, let's just look at it logically. Let's be logical about it. If you do stop at the scene of the accident, all you do is add to the confusion. These people you ran over have enough troubles of their own without you stopping and making things worse. Leave these people alone. They've just been in a major traffic accident. The last thing they need is for you to stop and get out of your car and go over to the fire, because by now it is a fire, and start bothering them with a lot of stupid questions. And I'll give you a practical reason not to stop. You need a practical reason? If you do stop, sooner or later the police are going to show up. Is that what you want? Huh? Waste even more of your time standing around, filling out forms, answering a lot of foolish questions, lying to the authorities? And by the way, who are you to be taking up the valuable time of the police department? These men and women are professionals. They're supposed to be out fighting crime. Stop interfering with police. And besides, didn't anyone else see this accident? Huh? Are you the only one who can provide information? Surely the people you ran over caught a glimpse of it at the last moment. So let them tell the police what happened. They were a lot closer to it than you were. There's no sense having two conflicting stories floating around about the same dumbass traffic accident.
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4: You know how it is, and I'm sure it's the same with the girls. I meet this one girl, right? She likes to hang out with me, play video games. That's always cool when you meet a girl who plays video games. Thank you. It sucks, right, guys? You meet a girl, you're like, I like this girl. And the second you play a video game, she's like, oh, this is stupid. You're stupid. Well, you better get used to stupid, okay? Because stupid lives here. This is the house that stupid built. Grand Theft Auto. I would play the Grand Theft Auto. Let me tell you something. I had to stop because I was driving down the street one day and actually for a split second was like, I'm going to kill that cop and steal his bike. I want that yellow Porsche. You think about smashing into people. I like Grand Theft Auto because it reminds me of life. I feel like I'm playing a documentary of reality when I play the game. Because similar to life, like in the game, you can shoot a cop in the face. And then you don't have to really do much after that. All you have to do is like hide behind a dumpster for 30 seconds. And they will call off the whole damn search. SWAT teams and everything. 40 seconds later, the cops will be like, you know what, this guy's gone. He's in Cozumel by now. So I'm seeing this girl out of nowhere. She says to me, she goes, you know what we should do? Let's go to a strip club. I've never felt so unreal in my reaction. I looked at her and I went like this. I didn't know how to be in my own body. Because if that was one of my friends, and he was like, dude, we should go to a strip club, I'd be like, get your sweatpants on.
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6: I was thinking of getting a pet. I was thinking of doing that. I don't have a lot of money, though. I was thinking of getting one of those retired police dogs to help me find my weed. What do you guys think? Is that going to... Do they keep going after they're done? Is that boy? Where is it? All right. It's behind the couch? It's behind the couch? Where is it? Oh, it's in my pocket? Ah. My neighbor bought a cat, and I saw her, and I said, oh, I see you bought a cat. And she goes, no, I rescued it. Really? You rescued it? Yes, I rescued it. Why? I don't know. You pulling the Jack Bauer card on this one? Really? How heroic was that rescue? Did you have to belay from a chopper to get into the animal shelter? How much tear gas did it take to get past security? What was the ransom note for your cat? You didn't rescue that cat. That cat was recycled, ladies and gentlemen. All right? Shut up. So I went down there. I went to go buy a cat. I went to go rescue a cat from the Spica. And they have so many cats there. The funny thing about when you go to the shelter, if you've never gone, dude, first thing that happens, you go in and the guy says, all right, you're with me. They assign you a guy with keys. And he walks you through, and first thing they do, they take you past the dogs, they take you past all the good animals first, right? And they're all jumping there. Dogs, when they see you, they start barking and doing flips. They're just begging for your attention. And then when they take you to the cats, you go in the cat dungeon, and you walk in, and all the cats do that slow look at you, right? And then they do the slow blink, and then they go right back to whatever else they were doing. They don't care. I don't care about you. And I was like, all right, I need a cat. And he's like, all right, pick one. And I was like, how do I pick? There's so many cats here. And he's like, well, there's two basic kinds of cats. You got to figure out which one you want. There's indoor and outdoor. And I was like, cool, cats are like basketballs. This is going to be a piece of cake. I'm a huge Michael Jordan fan. This is going to be easy. How do I tell the difference? He's like, I don't know. What? You don't know. You're the cat man. I figured out all by myself, Cincinnati. I think all cats are indoor cats. until you don't want your cat anymore.
2: Yeah, I've got a nice place. Try to keep it nice. Not always successful. Like I tried getting a puppy. Disaster. Had to get rid of that puppy. Had to get rid of that puppy almost immediately. The first time I left it home alone, the first time I left that puppy home alone, that damn thing tore my entire place apart, everywhere, and starved to death. Why are you mad? I'm the one who couldn't get his money back. And this is traditionally where crowds really start to turn on me. After I kill a puppy with neglect. And it's okay. It's okay. You can get mad at me. You can hate me. You can hate me and still laugh at me. That's how talented I am. And I'm used to it. I'm used to it. Hell, I once dated a girl who punched me in the face as hard as she could. Once dated a girl, punched me right in the face as hard as she could. I didn't do anything about it. I didn't say anything about it. I just turned around and left the room. But in my head, all I was thinking was, oh, now we're even. Man, she was so mad. She got mad at me. She got mad at me because I killed all of her plants. Killed every single one of her house plants. And she had told me, she said, Anthony, I'm going out of town for 2 weeks. Give each one of these half a cup of water every other day. But I'm a dude. All I heard was 2 weeks and cheat on me. Like my neighbors in LA. My neighbors in LA have got this smoking hot 18-year-old daughter. I mean, she's perfect. But she just got a tattoo of a butterfly over her chest, which is horrible. I mean, doesn't she understand how dumb that's gonna look someday? All stretched out over my lamp. Yeah, that's a joke. That's a joke where I'm a serial killer. And I'm very open about it. Don't you dare tighten up on me.
0: 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This is iHeart Comedy.
9: I had a bad experience with my kids last week. It's my son's birthday. And he decided he wanted a cat for his birthday. And I didn't want a cat because we had another pet. My son had a hamster, and the hamster did what hamsters do. It died. And that was traumatic for the kids, you know what I mean? And I didn't want to go through that again with another pet. You know, cats live 20 years. Well, you know, hey, what killed the cat, you guys? What killed the cat? Curiosity? No. Feline leukemia. So this last weekend, my wife and I went to the no-kill animal shelter to adopt a cat. I know, it was adorable. And so we walk into the cat room, and it's a tiny room. You know, it's probably, you know, like the middle part of this stage, like to here. And it's just filled with cats. You know, just cats everywhere. Like, you know, you can't swing a dead cat in this place. Not that there's dead cats. It's a no-kill animal shelter, you guys. And I don't know how to pick a cat. You know, I don't know. And then, so I'm like looking around, and then I see this cat. And the cat is sitting on his little rug furniture. And we kind of meet eyes. And then he kind of goes like this. You know, and then he's like this. This little paw, come here. And I go, okay. You know, and so I sort of step over some cats to get to him. And he's like,
10: hi. And I go, hi. And he starts doing this. Like that. And so, you know, I'm like, you know, stroking his head, you know, a little bit. And he's going, you know, it's adorable, you know. And then he kind of rolls over on his back like this. And I'm like, you know, when we're bonding. And then out of nowhere, he does this. And scratches my hand. So I adopted that cat. Specifically, so I could take it to a different animal shelter that doesn't have a no-kill animal policy.
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12: People doing all kinds of wacky things to their bodies, getting them pierced all over the place. Saw a kid the other day, 8 rings in his eyebrows. I didn't know what to do. I ran up and hung a shower curtain on his face. It wouldn't be great if you could walk up to the freaks with the rings in their noses, you could rip them out, and 10 seconds later, they'd blow up. It's all about looking sexy, isn't it? My sister got a procedure done. She got some of the fat sucked out of her bottom and injected into her cheeks to give her that fuller facial look. Now, the bad news is she doesn't look any better. But the good news is I now officially get to call her ass face. Then she goes one step further. She got her tongue pierced, got a steel bowl put in the middle of her tongue. And I said to her, I said, you know, ass face, why? She said, oh, because it's cool. I said, oh, yeah, real cool. Steel bolt in the middle of your face, real cool. So one day you're out in the desert rock climbing with your friends, and all of a sudden up on the ridge there appears a coyote with a giant Acme magnet.
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29: I did this show on MTV once, and MTV's great. They let us do this show and let us make it awesome however we wanted, and creatively they were so awesome, and it was so cool. However, I gotta say, some of the shows on the network, not really my cup of tea. I was watching this dating show on there called Next. Man, if anyone here has ever been a contestant on Next, do me a favor and go away and die. Because you're a horrible person, and I don't want comedy bringing any kind of satisfaction into your miserable existence. First guy that comes out, right? He's a guy going out on the dates. And he comes up there and he says this. He goes, yo, this girl better be pretty, because if she's a pain in the ass, I'm going to need something cute to look at. And I was stunned that he could say that. That's so offensive. And then after you meet this dude, then you meet the girls he's going out on the dates with. And they come up there and they say things like, if he has a neck tattoo, I'm going to lick it. It's like, whoa, how slutty can you be in 5 seconds? And after they say that, they freeze. And like three facts about them pop up on the left side. And the first two facts are always really normal. But the third fact always comes way out of left field. It's always like, Monica's 22. She's a hairdresser in Hollywood. And she hates purple gift wrap. Like, how does that define her as a person? And the whole show just bummed me out, man. Because the things they try to keep off TV are just like really explicit. Sex or violence, and no one cares about their kids seeing attitudes like that on TV, and that's way worse to me. Like, I'd much rather have a daughter that grew up and shot me in the leg and burned my house down than some really slutty girl that hates the sound of people eating bananas.
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31: Certain phrases mean different things to different people. Take loose stool, for example. That means one thing to a doctor and something completely different to a furniture repairman. But in either case, they're going to try to firm your stool up and thereby improve your sitting experience. The other day, I was fixing myself some coffee and I realized that there were two half-empty containers of half and half sitting in my fridge. I poured them together. You know what I had? Half and half. I've never understood fractions. You know those commercials where people show how much weight they've lost by holding their pants out? How does this prove they've lost weight? They could just be taunting the fat people whose pants they stole. It's common now for people to use the phrase, it is what it is. I'm not sure what this phrase means, but I think it equates to, I'm not good at thinking, but I sure do like talking. Guess I'm going to work the crowd now for a little bit. Take this guy for example. Am I right? I really like comedy writing, but I'm currently working on a side project. It's a book about gender relations within the Muslim community. It's called Men Are From Al-Qaeda, Women Are From Hezbollah. It's a coloring book. I really like those green reusable grocery bags. They burn longer than the plastic ones. If there's anything I know about women, it's that they like two things: poetry and being bombarded by pickup lines. So I've combined them for extra potency. These are my haiku pickup lines. And don't bother counting, I know they're right. I came over 'cause you were winking at me, oops. That's a facial tick. Hey, how you doing? Too good to say hi, huh? Oh, that's a mannequin. Girl. That's two syllables. Girl, you look good. I just can't wait to meet you. Wake up from coma.
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2: Russell Peters.
3: Any Irish people here tonight? Irish folks in the crowd? Yeah? Are you Irish, sweetheart? Okay, good. I like the Irish. I've been there a lot of times. Many times. What part of Ireland is your family from? County Mayo. Like mayonnaise? But just without the nays. It's County Mayo. Why is it called County Mayo? Because we're all very white there. County tomato sauce is next door. They're very, very sunburnt over there. I like Ireland. You know, here's the thing, in America, everybody claims to be Irish. Every white person in America says they're Irish. I was in Boston. If you ever go to Boston, it'll freak you out. Everybody in Boston thinks they're Irish. I'm there, I'm like, what are you, man? He goes, Irish. I go, oh, cool, what part? Boston. I forgot about that bridge they built, yeah. Your parents from Ireland? Nah, Boston. Grandparents, Boston. Great-grandparents, Boston. When were you Irish? They always claim to be Irish, but they're not Irish. And I've been to Ireland about 13 times. If you haven't gone, I don't know why you haven't gone. It's right there. You can jump on EasyJet for like £10 and fly to Ireland. Brown people, you need to go to Ireland because we're exotic over there. They are physically the whitest people on the planet, though. Like, you're a pretty white guy, sir. Don't get it twisted. But you over there, easily Indian. You know what I mean? Because they are really, like, here's how white they are. I'm not making this up. I was flying to Galway one time on my favorite airline, Aer Lingus. Not for any other reason, but I just like the name, Aer Lingus. You know what kind of marketing you could do with Aer Lingus? Coffee, tea, or... You know, just... So I'm on the flying to Galway, right? And there's this girl from Galway. She's a cute Irish girl, and we're talking, and she's really nice. She's like, well, why don't you come by my work tomorrow, and we'll go for a bit of lunch. And I went, okay, what time? And she went, why are you talking like that? And I said, I have no clue. I go to her work the next day, and when I'm picking this up, I walk into her work, and I go, hi, is Catherine here? This is how white they are. The lady goes, just a second, love. Catherine? There's a black guy here looking for you. I'm like, where? Where's the black guy? I want to see the black guy in Ireland. Turns out, I'm the black guy in Ireland. I was like, you know what? I could be black for a day. Sure, why not? You know, I'll be the... I'll be the black guy that ruined it for real black guys, you know.
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2: There was no way I wasn't going to go to college. As soon as I set foot on a college campus, like, ugh, more school. When does this ever end? So I dropped out so fast. So fast I dropped out. And I don't regret anything. To this day, ladies and gentlemen,

0: movie is. I'm gonna give up, I swear to God. I like long walks by myself. Hashtag horrible dating profiles.
1: I'm not a violent guy neither. I'm a real... I only had one fight in my whole life. In the fifth grade with a dude named Ephraim Robinson. And I figured, well, I ain't fighting no more because evidently I don't do this right. No, usually after you lose a fight and it's a crowd around, you go into your show business, you know, you be saying, it ain't over yet! Hell no, it ain't over! No, it ain't! Because people are watching. You be saying, that's your ass! You're dead! He kicks your ass, so you gotta do him one better. You are dead! You're a dead man, that's all! You mind your business, huh? Mind your business, that's all! Mind your business!
2: It ain't worth it.
1: Shut up, man. You're dead. The next time you see me, just lay on the ground, all right? Because you're dead. You're dead, that's all. Plain and simple, you're dead, that's all. That's all there is to it. Ephraim beat my ass up so bad, I just got up and said, okay, that's enough for me, Ephraim. I won't be giving you no more trouble. Just don't beat my ass, no. I'm going to just pick my teeth up and get out of here. You lift your foot up, Ephraim, as one of them. You got one of my teeth lodged in your knuckle, Ephraim. Can I have one? Thank you. Appreciate it. And about the shoe, I'm gonna have that removed and send that to you, okay? Clean it all up and everything. Boy, no trouble from this guy. This guy is mean. He's still living in Roosevelt, too. Now I see him. I drive past and hang my wrist out the window. I say, look at this watching. I'll run your ass over now, Ephraim. He's my friend. I was, hey, what's happening? What's happening, man? Yeah, my man is. I hate that mother. Beat my ass. I give him five. I say, how you doing, Ed? I don't want him to kick my ass again. My man Ed, how you doing? Said, just don't beat my ass no more.
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4: Boxers say some of the dumbest stuff. That Vargas was pissing me off. Fernando Vargas kept saying Oscar De La Hoya wasn't a real Mexican. He ain't no true Mexican. He ain't no real Mexican. What are you talking about? The kid grew up in East L.A. He speaks fluent Spanish. His mother and father are from Mexico. What do you got to be real Mexican? What's Vargas running around going, look at him, man. He's got no jalapenos on his tacos. He ain't no Mexican, that son of a bitch. Driving around in his BMW. He can't get an 86 Toyota and fix it up like everybody else. His sister, 18, no kids. What's up with that? He ain't no Mexican, that mother. He barbecues with propane. That's why you need charcoal. Be your own role model to your kids. What the hell was Kobe Bryant thinking about? Here's a guy, he's got the world by his string. Everyone would love the BM, you know. What's he thinking about? Was he at home in his mansion thinking, here I am in the prime of my life making $90 million a year playing basketball. I got a beautiful wife, a brand new baby, a Mercedes, a Jaguar. I don't know. I don't like it. I can't handle all this money and love and success. I know, I'll cheat on my wife with a 19-year-old concierge. That ought to throw a big wrench in everything.
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6: You know, we live a different life. You know, whenever somebody asks me, are you working out? I always say, yeah, I don't work out. For what? We're all going to diet. And plus, when I work out, I just taste chilaquiles anyway. Big runners. Oh. Bacon, I'm gonna go eat, eh? I see people in my neighborhood running at 5:30 in the morning. 5:30 in the morning, and they stop at red lights and they just take their pulse. 5:30 in the morning, Chicano, hey, is that car open, eh? That's the one I like. It's not open. I love Mexican people because we haven't bought into the whole global warming or environmentally friendly. We still feel oil on the side of the house and waste gas. Y la chica, you know? You see a Chicano on a hybrid, shoot that motherfucker.

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2: The other rule, the dating rule that I'm never sure about is whether you're supposed to stay over at someone's place after you hook up. I left once. I thought it was cool, and then I got some complaints. I'm never comfortable staying over at a woman's place after we hook up. I can't sleep. There's too many pillows on the bed. I know I'm invading the territory of whatever pet she's gotten to take the place of the baby she should have had by now. That struck some strange chords with you guys. Really deep emotions. I remember there was one lady, we hooked up, and I was at her house. She's fast asleep. I can't sleep. I'm just lying there staring at the ceiling. And then out of nowhere, she lets loose the loudest fart I've ever heard out of anybody. It was crazy loud. It was like a dance hall fart, like, bruh! I was worried because I know what comes after that. There's follow-ups like, boom, boom, boom, break up. I actually jumped. I jumped up in the bed. That's not right. A grown man should not fear flatulence. Unless he's wearing a newspaper thong and you got a lighter under his ass. I didn't know what to do. I didn't know what she was going to do. I tell you what she should have done if she just turned to me with a little grace and poise and said, "You just got blasted, son!" I would have got down on my knees and proposed right then and there. Instead, she said nothing. I bit my lip so I wouldn't laugh. Waited a few minutes so she could pretend I was leaving for another reason. Quietly left the room, never to be seen again. That's a big moment in a relationship. It's a crossroads. What do you think's more important? The first time you fart or the first time you say, "I love you"? Trick question. It means the exact same thing. Right? Because what does it mean when you're in love with somebody? You're saying, "Look, we've gone past the superficial. I know you on the inside. And there's some rotten, nasty, stank-ass shit in there. But that's okay, I love you. Let's fart on each other. Ass to ass. Back and forth. Forever."
3: All laughs, all the time. I Heart Comedy.
4: You guys all right, huh? Are you having fun, man? Drinking? Knocking down the booze? Yeah. All right, I love drinking. It's good to see people tilting them. Booze is delicious. And this is summer's like the season to be an alcoholic too, isn't it, man? It's like our time of year, man. The booze goes down so deliciously now. I'm tired of all the bad stories you hear about drinking. That's all you ever hear is the negative stories, you know? He got drunk, he killed a busload of children. Time someone pointed out the good and all, huh? Drinking creates conversation, man. You gotta call people the next day and apologize to them? That's good for friendships. I thought it would liven up the party at the time. Who knew you'd be so angry? It's good to be. I was in San Antonio last week, man. That was cool, man, seeing the Alamo. I'm into history. But the Alamo is presented wrong, I think, man, because they got all these statues, the white Texas dudes. The Alamo should be remembered as Mexico's greatest victory. When Santa Ana came here and kicked our ass. And in honor of that, we allow Mexican people to sell snow cones out in front of the place. Congratulations, I'll have a blueberry. I would like to commemorate your victory with a blue tongue all afternoon.
5: Joan Rivers.
6: Come out tonight because I'm backstage shortening my skirt, and every time I shorten my skirt, you know, you have to shorten it again because of the dumb styles. I don't know if you're aware of it, but Do you know that skirts are going up, which is great if you're tall and thin? But if you're short and squat like me, you can just forget it, you know that. They're going up. Do you know they're going up now 10 inches above the knee? Did you read that? 10 inches above the knee? What if you're short? What if you don't have 10 inches? What are you supposed to do? You know whose fault it is? It's Twiggy's fault. You know that. Did you see our measurements? 31? And she has a broad back. Did you see that? 31, 22, 32. 31! What about all those years I stood around gym class going like that? That doesn't count. And my husband Edgar thinks she's attractive. That's what kills me. He said, take a look at Twiggy's legs. Are they something? You bet they are something. Like two sticks. Did you ever see legs like that? Oh, Twiggy, get me an olive. I can't believe that.
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1: My wife and I travel on a big tour bus with three dogs. We have two Scottish Terriers because if you drink enough Johnny Walker products, eventually they just send you the dogs. We have 240 head of Scotty on a little ranch up in Wyoming. We got these little monkeys with cowboy hats and vests riding Shetland ponies. They got little toy guns. One of them's the sheriff. Cutest thing you ever saw. Actually, we have two Scottish Terriers, and their names are Birdie and Bogey, and somebody the other day said, oh, that's cute, they're named after your golf game. And I was like, no, if they were named after my golf game, they'd be double bogey, and where the hell is that ball going? which is kind of a long name for a pet, you know? And then Sluggo, he's my bulldog, and... It's apparently talk about your pet night here at the Warner. Sluggo was in the backyard the other day and I was picking up dog turds because I couldn't get Bill's dog to come over. So I'm picking up dog turds. And while I'm picking them up, I realize seven people work for me full time. And as I'm picking up these dog turds, I'm reevaluating everybody's position with Ron White Inc. in my head so that next week I will not be the dog turd picker-upper. I haven't decided who it's going to be yet. It's either going to be my pool boy or my tax attorney. And I'm leaning towards the tax attorney. But I'm picking up these dog turds, and I see one that is huge, and it's massive even by Sluggo standards, which are legendary. And I'm staring at this turd. I'm admiring it, really. And after a while, I start to think it says something on the side of it. And it does. It says, Midland Park Golf Course. Sluggo had eaten whole a golf glove, Velcro and all. I rinsed it off and I've been using it for 3 weeks.
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7: I hope this works out. Y'all married? Engaged? That mean y'all gonna get married? Look at you, happy now. Yo. You ever noticed? Women are always happy on wedding day. Men are like, yeah. Yeah, went on ahead. That's a beautiful girl. I'm sure you're lucky to have her. What do you do? You're a lawyer? No wonder. Look at her. What kind of law? You sue people? Look at all the black people. Holler at me when you get a chance. Yeah. You sue people like who? Businesses. You deal with people's estates. And then where'd you meet her? She's very pretty. You met her online. Now, was he a 6'2" black guy who played for the Warriors online? How did he describe himself online? Now, be honest. He had no picture. Yeah, that'd be a hint for your end. a show up with a blank screen, that's a caution. Just like if a woman say nice personality, you go, what about a big ass? That ain't in there. So you met online? What'd your ad say? Seeking a Catholic gentleman. Are you Catholic? Yeah, you got that part down. What'd you want? Like that? Like that's an order in a pizza or something. 6'2", job, lawyer. Now, what do? He takes care of you? Look at all the sisters. What online side is that? How did that happen? So you don't work, huh? You're an educator. I guess you are. You must write a hell of an ad.
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26: My wife, Italian from Italy, Harry. She's Harry. I must need that. I get cold. So, honey, come over here. People think we have cats. We vacuum a lot. Kids, mommy's off the couch. Grab the dirt, devil.
27: She told me if I ever said that in front of an audience.
26: She's not here. I rented a car, budget. I'm free. I'm out on the road. We have no toll booths. All of a sudden, I went around a corner. Easy pass, easy pass. People with tokens, people with red hair, people on chemotherapy, dateline, sexual predators. The little booth, way, way there. It's a cat. It was like an old Jew from Miami. We gotta go down here. And you just get in line, and you just wait. You don't move. People on easy pass. We got any more coffee left? Every once in a while, you just sit there. I took a nap. Guy in front of me, he was dead. And if you die, these little umpa-lumpa people push your car off the side of the road.
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0: You never see Gandhi during a hunger strike sneaking into the kitchen in the middle of the night.
1: Gandhi, what are you doing down here? I thought I heard a prowler. And I was going to hit him over the head with this giant bowl of potato salad.
0: They would never put himself in that position, you know? And you gotta control your temper constantly, you know? You cannot fly off the handle at any moment. You gotta be right in the center. You know, like Jesus was very composed his whole life. I mean, right up to the end. If that was me, I'd be up there going, great! Just beautiful! You guys are gonna get it. Wait till my father hears about it. That'd be a whole different book, man. Then there are those weird impulses we get constantly, you know? We have to fight them off every day of our lives. Those mad little, you know, impulses that we get. And everybody gets them, too. Like you'll be with a friend. It could be your best friend in the whole world. He's standing about 2 feet away talking to you. And you're thinking, my goodness, I could just fire out and hit him right now. He would never expect it. See, madness is never that far away. It's as close as saying yes to the wrong impulse. The people who stay sane are the people who can make those quick decisions. Should I stick my fingers into the fan? Or leave the room right now? Should I run the blade of this razor across my tongue? Or just finish shaving and move away from the sink? Come on, you're right there! You're just going, but you don't, because luckily, most of us have that little voice inside our head that says, turning the car into oncoming traffic is counterproductive. Imagine if we didn't have that voice, man. I wouldn't even be here right now. I'd be in the shark tank at SeaWorld. He's got my legs! He's got my legs!
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2: Robin Williams.
4: Now we are under the auspices of Homeland Security. We had to be very careful picking that name. You couldn't say Fatherland Security because old Germans are going, that's very good. But Homeland Security sounds like Homefront Security, which was England during World War II. Old men with pitchforks and colostomy bags defending the home front. And I find out now that Winston Churchill, the greatest orator of all time, may not have done some of his own speeches. They were done by a man from the BBC who did Winnie the Pooh. We will fight them on the beaches, in the air, on the land. Eeyore and Tigger. Operation Extreme Redundancy is carrying on. All throughout the Middle East. Allah Falam! They're back! Hide the women and children in the number zero. And then he said, we're going to bomb the Afghanis back to the Stone Age. And the Afghanis went, ooh, upgrade. Oh, great. As we see here, today's bombing has enlarged the hole from yesterday's bombing. We have moved rubble from here to here. In the upper right-hand corner, a goat, possible member of the Taliban, or concubine. We have fired the $100 million cruise missile up the goat's ass, and we're successful. And then we started dropping bombs! Food. Food. Bombs! And here's the fun part. Some of the bombs were little yellow bombs, and the food packages were little yellow packages. So now you're playing Survivor, the real game. What was in those packages? Pop-Tarts, peanut butter, all you need's a honey-baked ham, and you got a redneck Christmas. Why are they dropping Pop-Tarts and peanut butter on a Muslim country? First of all, very difficult to have a call to jihad with a mouthful of peanut butter. Secondly, Afghanistan is a hashish-smoking culture. And anyone who has ever been a friend of the hookah will go, Pop-Tarts.
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2: I think women in our country have too many options for weight loss to the point of paralysis. There's so many options. You go on TV, the internet, women's magazines. There's so many. You can't even make a choice. I was reading a women's magazine the other day because I wanted to punish myself. I just feel awful. And they had all these diet tips. Diet tips for ladies. I saw this one in Cosmo. They suggested that women, if you're on a diet, next time you're on a diet and you're hungry, don't ruin the day. Because your whole day is ruined if you eat a donut, by the way. You have to kill yourself immediately. Don't ruin the day by grabbing a fried snack. Instead, just grab a handful of almonds. Just go out, just go and grab a handful of almonds. You ever do this? Just go to, when you're hungry, get a handful of almonds. You don't do that? You don't go up to the nearest tree and just giraffe yourself? Like, ah.
5: Cindy, I'll be right there.
2: Handful of almonds. Cosmo says get a handful of almonds. Just go ahead, get a handful of almonds. I'm a grown woman, not a sugar squirrel. Almonds.
5: Juicing,
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2: 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Juice your hand right down to the nub. Make sure you juice all of it. You'll lose 2 ounces. Drink your hand. There's lots of nutrients in your hand. Cosmo never said to juice your hand. I'm just gonna put that out there. Make a smoothie. Do you have time in the morning to make a smoothie? You have time for this? No? Shocking. You don't have time in the morning to go out to your own personal botanical garden, cut down a brontosaurus brunch worth of broccoli and asparagus, juice it down for a week. You don't have time.
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6: I have no privacy. You have privacy. You don't realize, yes, it's great. I have people tracking me at all times. I really do. I can't go to the bathroom without people following me into the bathroom. It's constant. I was usually, a year ago, this really happened. My daughter's 2.5 years old. And all I want to do, how I really want to unwind, is that I want to go to the back bathroom. I want to sit there for 20 minutes until my leg goes numb with the sports page. It's your body's sign of, okay, that's enough. I'm going to sit there and look at some stats. That's it. In peace. But I'm not allowed. Because they'll find me. This happened. I had to swift. I pretended I was swiffing to throw them off my trail. I was going to do some swiffing. And then when no one was looking, I grabbed the sports page and I snuck back into the back bathroom and I went back there and I sat down. 20 seconds in, my daughter with a sippy cup comes busting open the door like SWAT. Just stands there and then looks back like, I found him, he's over here. I tried to throw us off at the Swiffer, but I got it. Just another case solved. Then she did something, she just stayed. She just stood there. Yeah, yeah. Because she knew I couldn't do anything about it. She's very smart. And I go, get out of here, what are you doing? This is daddy's privacy, it's a private time in the bathroom. Get out of here, this is gross, get out of here. And I'm not sure if anyone's got a little girl, but they're all kind of creepy. Look at something. Then I called for help. I go, honey! Honey! Honey! Kristen! Kristen! Please help me! She won't leave! And there was no answer. So my daughter looked at me like, no one can hear your cries. Me and you. Finally, I hit her with the paper pretty good. And she must have left at some point because my wife popped her head in and goes, what are you talking about? I thought you were swiffing.
7: Dimitri Martin.
8: I like people watching, mostly this one woman. Yeah. I'm doing them one at a time. From behind bushes and stuff, you know. I think surprise parties are weird because people jump up and they yell the word surprise at the party. I came home to my house and you guys emerged from my furniture. You don't have to tell me how to feel. I don't need like a hint from the group, you know? It's not like if you yell out another feeling, I'm gonna have that one instead. I come home and everybody jumps up. Confidence! Oh, all right, yeah. Damn right, I feel great. Gotta spend an hour at the party answering questions like, hey, so were you really confident when we jumped up and yelled out confidence? Yeah, I wasn't faking. I had no idea. I was confident. I mean, I came in feeling kind of lousy about myself, and I felt, yeah, really self-assured. It's a great confidence party. I'm so glad you got through it for me. My friend has hand soap that smells like coconut, which is great. Very nice. Unless your hands are dirty from coconuts, then it's a disaster. It's the worst soap possible. I can't tell if I made any progress in this situation. This is how my hand started out. This sucks. See somebody smelling their hand? I feel like there's never a good story behind that. It just looks negative, you know? If you try to make it look positive, it looks even worse. You see a guy who's like, let's go talk to that guy. He's pretty happy about whatever he put his hand in. No good. If you're on a bus and you want to save that seat next to you, open. People are getting on, just smell your hand as they walk by you. How you doing? You want to take a whiff of this? What is this? Is this good? You can sit here, by the way. Is this human? What is this?
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9: I was once in a hotel doing a gig, and I arrived an hour early, and the gig was running an hour late. And the woman who's my liaison met me, and she goes, we've got 2-hour gap. And she gives me her room key, and she goes, go up to my room, you can sit up there, you can watch television, whatever. And I went up to the room, and I sat and I watched Shaun of the Dead, as far as I remember, for a couple of hours. And then there's a knock on the door, and they bring me down to do the gig, right? And after I'd finished the gig, your woman comes out again, and she goes, listen, I have a spare key. You can just take that key, go up to the room, and get your stuff and go. You don't have to come back down again. And I went, that's brilliant, thank you very much. And I left, right? And I went back to the room. Now, in the time I had been gone, the turndown team had been into the room. You familiar with the work of the turndown team? A few of you are. Okay, grand. Now, for those of you who are less familiar, right? The young men here, you probably haven't done that much hotel. The turndown, you know chambermaids. You know about chambermaids, I presume, right? Chambermaids, around 11 o'clock in the morning, will come into the hotel house, and they'll clean up the bathroom, and they'll clean everything around, and they'll make the bed, and they'll get the duvet and the sheet, and they'll tuck them underneath the mattress, and they'll go around, and they'll do it at the back, and they'll do it the other side, and they'll do a good job of it. And then you come back to the hotel room about 9 o'clock, 10 o'clock, midnight, after the wedding or the dinner, whatever you're at, and you try to get into the bed. But there's no way that this mattress is going to yield the new bed. You're tugging furiously at the thing. Oh, jeez, I can't get into this thing. Twang, stum, twang, stum. And you're lying on top of the bed going, what kind of envelope have I rented for myself tonight? This is ridiculous. I can't get into the damn thing. This is a nightclub. And you slide the one arm in just to feel the good of the cotton against your skin. You go, oh my God, I feel fantastic. Jeez, if I could just get into the bed, I'd be the happiest man in the world. You know that? I'd be thrilled to get into the bed. But you can't. So you have the one arm in, you're on top of the bed, you're trying to sleep that way, but then you go that way and it goes, all goes wrong. And then the next morning you go down to the manager and he goes, how did you sleep? And you go, well, my arm. My arm slept fantastically. It's the best night's sleep my arm has ever had. The rest of me's in spasm at this stage, yeah. So they invented the turndown team, who were like nice chambermaids, who come around to the room at 9 o'clock at night, and who like loosen up the duvet, and who loosen the sheet, and who get the whole ball rolling on the whole going to bed process, right? And they fluff up the pillows, and they're the ones who put a mint on each pillow, because that's what you want, just as you're going to sleep. Just a little injection of sugar into your bloodstream, just to kick the whole journey to the land of nod off, yeah? In really good hotels, lads, they rack up a line of cocaine on the table beside the bed. So you're able to go, time for bed now?
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11: We bought my daughter a bathtub doll. It's called Rub-A-Dub Dolly. Now, Rub-A-Dub Dolly floats around a bathtub with a little life preserver on. And on the life preserver, it says, this is not a life-saving device. Well, what kind of idiot will see some guy drowning in the river and go, here's a Rub-A-Dub Dolly doll. Oh, thank God you saved my life. On a can of shaving cream, it says, the boy's spraying this into an open flame. Where the hell was that guy shaving at? What, he's sitting around the campfire one night, bought for a little bristlet. Nice, that's nice. A little tender. We bought a stereo receiver. If you bought a piece of stereo equipment, you know inside the box where they put that little package of drying agent? And on this in big bold letters, what does it say? Do not eat this. Y'all ever bought a piece of stereo equipment thinking there might be something to eat in there? But you know somebody opened that box and went, well, look, I got a receiver and a pack of Chiclets. I got music and gum. Do you know on the back of a roll-on deodorant it says, do not apply this to your eyes? Ladies, when was the last time you were out on a blind date? And he was good looking, but he just had that stinky eye. I was working on my wife's car a couple weeks ago. I was putting a new fan belt on. Do you know on the back of a car fan belt, it says, be sure you stop the motor first. Wouldn't you love to have been there the first time that happened? Some guy walks in the house, hands are all cut up. He's like, hey, Walt, what happened? I'm gonna give you boys a little tip. You're gonna put a fan belt on the car, you better shut that motor off first. You can't stop it with your hands, man. It's like a machine or something. If I hadn't seen this one, I wouldn't have believed it. But we were trying to sell our car about a year ago. Guy came over the house, drove the car around about 45 minutes. We get back to the house, he gets out of the car, reaches down and grabs the exhaust pipe. And goes, damn, that's hot. See? If he'd been wearing a sign, I could have stopped him. I could have said, now I know you're not going to understand this, but that's going to be hot. You've all seen this one on the back of a bottle of shampoo. It says, rinse, lather, repeat, rinse, lather, repeat. You know, there's some idiot still in the shower. Because it doesn't say, dry your hair, try it again tomorrow, man.
3: 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You've come to the right place. This is iHeart Comedy.
10: Bill Burr.
12: All right. Well, it's good to be here, man. It's nice to be back. I'm going to tell you something, man. You know what? I'm sick of pedophiles. Man, sex offenders. Dude, they're on every channel. Everybody is doing something on sex offenders. You know, it's like, dude, I got it. There's people out there touching kids, you know? But it's not everybody. It's a very small portion of the population. So, you know, take it down a few because you're making it awkward out there. Dude, you can't say hi to kids anymore. I love kids. I love kids. I like making faces at them on the airplane, making them laugh. Now parents are like, is that a sex offender? They start huddling their kids in, making me feel like a freak, you know? I'm terrified of kids now. Remember back in the day when a kid would come walking up to you, you could pat him on the head. Hey, Rusty, how you doing, right? Now a kid comes walking up and I'm like, dude, get that thing away from me. Get it away from me. Serious, dude, get it away from me. Hands are up high, not aroused. Just terrified, please, for the love of God, spirit, get that thing away from me, all right? Don't need the FBI or have to catch a predator guy to come walking out like, what are you doing here? What are you doing here? No, no, no, sit down. That show To Catch a Predator, man, that is horrible PR for white people, huh? Jesus. Can they move that show to an urban area every once in a while? Just, it's like, does every dude walking in that house got to look like me? Like, hey, man, thank you, Rose. How are you? No, but it's unbelievable. Everybody is talking about pedophiles and all that type of stuff. I don't know. Maybe there's more of them nowadays. Is it like easier now? Because the internet, you know? You know, because back in the day, you had to work for it, right? You know, you had to get an ice cream truck. You had to buy some bubble gum. You gotta figure out when the kids got out of school, you pick a straggler, you know? Now you just go on the internet, you just Google www.8-year-old whose parents are falling asleep, you know, you're in there.
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5: So, we're gonna impersonation, see if you can guess who it is. I'll do it again. Okay. It's God. Mostly from the years 1986 through 1994, in my opinion. I can't wait till the atheists get a TV channel together.
6: So many friends call in and ask me, how do I testify to those I love about my lack of faith? I had a friend who came in, he finally he lost his home, his job, his family, his appendages. He said, okay, I get it, there is no God. And I said, welcome home.
5: My sister is she is also a non-believer. She worships Santa, and we're not in competition. But someone is clearly pulling ahead. She has four beautiful children, a wonderful hubby. She's a full-time doctor. She's a pathologist. She cuts up the dead into chunks, and then she also has a very successful sideline decoupaging business. And she has lots of energy, which I think is because she sees so much death. You know, she realizes we only have so much time. She says it's because she's a good person. And, okay. So if we're to compare, if we're animals, she would be like the beaver, gnawing her fingernails down to bloody stumps. And then I would be like the three-toed sloth of the Amazon jungle, and that you have to watch for days in order to catch me in any sort of activity.
7: Maria, you want something to drink? You want like a Diet Coke, or do you want like a string cheese, or do you want? 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Make a fat cow. Come on, Maria. 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Come on, Maria. We gotta create a legacy here, FDR. Damn it, Maria! What do you want to decoupage? I'd like to watch Tim Gunn's Guide to Style. Shellac a butterfly on a votive and suckle a tube of Go-Gurt. Good choice, Patty Duke. Nice decision making.
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4: I was on jury duty for the first time recently. And at first I was excited. I was like, oh my gosh, I've never seen a murder trial before. Well, they're not all murder trials. But I knew it was going to be really boring because they handed out these notepads. They told us to take notes, names of the lawyers, stuff like that. Well, I didn't feel like doing homework in jury duty. So I'd like to share with you what I did instead of take notes during jury duty, okay? I started out by drawing a bunch of mazes, and then I solved the mazes myself. So that killed a bit of time. And then I started drawing album covers in case I'm ever in a rock band someday. We got the CD artwork out of the way, you know, so we can focus on the music. This one's called Beaner Patrol. So then I started just kind of free writing. Whatever came to my mind, I'd write, just free associating. So here's, I'd like to share with you what I came up with in jury duty. Dear me, how are you? You're fine. Jury duty sure is boring. I like Gatorade. I also like Powerade. It's just like Gatorade, but it's a little bit cheaper. One of the lawyers looks just like Mr. Hooper from Sesame Street. I wonder if that's him. I think the guy next to me is reading what I'm writing. Hi, bald guy. I like your glasses. He smiled. Boy, this sure is boring. There are 46 light bulbs in this courtroom. There may only be 45 if I accidentally counted the judge's lamp twice. And there's two judges in the courtroom. There may only be one if I accidentally counted him twice. Now I'm going to see how long I can hold my breath. Wow! Almost 2 minutes. Now everything's white, my head hurts, and everyone is staring at me. Except for the bald guy, he's still reading this. So.
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8: I do have a bit of bad news for nerds. There is a growing contingency of hipster nerds that is threatening our very lifestyle. Exactly. They don't appreciate things the way that we do. Like, hipsters don't like things because they're awesome. Like, if I wear a Captain Picard shirt, it's because I want to make it so. Like, I am being literal. You know? But if a hipster wears one, he's like, hey, look, this is Star Trek, whatever. Like, they don't appreciate things for being awesome. Like, I honestly think hipsters eat with their ass because they consume everything wrong. They're terrible. And by the way, hipsters, please don't work in the service industries. Please. You don't want to serve us. We don't want to be served by you. It's perfect. You behind the counter with your dumb curly Q mustache up on your lip in and of itself like a shrug. Like, yeah, I don't want to be in this guy's face either. But I can't cut myself off. But nerds have changed. We have evolved. Like, they're dangerous nerds now. When I was growing up, you were not dangerous. You just hid from people. But now, nerds attack. They're violent. A couple years ago, there was a stabbing at Comic-Con in San Diego. A stabbing over a chair at a Harry Potter panel. The way it should be. These two guys were fighting over a chair. So you're probably sitting there going, oh my God, Chris Hardwick, a stabbing at Comic-Con?
4: Why, from that hall on the Comic-Con floor, there are vendors selling broadswords and Klingon battle axes and maces and morning stars and war blades. Like, what possibly could have been the subject of this stabbing?
9: A mechanical pencil.
4: Whee! The nerd switchblade! That's my seat! We'll see about that! Click, click, click, stab! Fear me, for I am the architect!

0: trouble is, it would be over too quick. No good for TV, you know? You'd have to do a whole bunch of guys right in a row. Rapid fire capital punishment. 15 catapults. While you're shooting off one, you're loading up the others. Of course, every now and then, you would have to stop to clean off the wall. Cleanliness, right next to godliness. All right, high tech. I got a lot of good ideas. Here's another idea. I'm going to save you a whole lot of money on prisons, but at the same time, we are still going to remove from society many of our more annoying citizens. Four groups are going away permanently. First group, violent criminals. Here's what you do with these Emmy Award winners. You take the entire state of Kansas. You move everybody out. You give them a couple of $100 for their inconvenience, you know. Gotta be fair. And then, you move them out, you put a big 10-story electric fence around Kansas, and Kansas becomes a permanent prison farm for violent criminals. No parole, no police, no supplies. The only thing you give them is lethal weapons and live ammunition so they can communicate in a meaningful way. Then you put the whole thing on cable TV. The Violence Network, VNN. And for a corporate sponsor, you get one of those companies that loves to smear its logo feces all over the landscape. Budweiser will jump at this in half a minute.
1: That's the brilliant thing that kind of big A-list celebrities get to do. They get to have their own charity. I'd love to do that. What I'd like to do is start a Jimmy Carr Foundation. It's a good idea, isn't it? I'm a D-list celebrity, but, you know, I could build and grow. I've got a couple of ideas for charities. I'd like to workshop them this evening. I'm glad you're so keen on the idea. Domestic violence. There's a topic for you. It happens. People don't like talking about it, but it happens in all our communities. Yeah? Something needs to be done. There's a lot of charities dealing with the aftermath. Very few doing anything preventative. I'd like to start a Jimmy Carr halfway house. A place where women can go and be safe and secure. And be re-educated about cooking and cleaning and putting out... Doesn't need to happen. There's nothing sadder than seeing a woman with two black eyes. She's been told twice, she just doesn't understand. You're looking slightly disapproving there, madam. You all right? You look quite annoyed.
2: I get it from him all the time.
1: You get it from him all the time, do you? You lucky girl. I bet you love it. Sorry, it's in 1975. What do you do?
2: I'm working in a bookshop.
1: You work in a bookshop? Is it an adult bookshop?
2: In the children's section.
1: In the children's section of an adult bookshop. That is bad. Did you know women reach their sexual peak after 35 years?
2: Yes.
1: Men reach theirs after about 4 minutes. Which is why we get more done. My girlfriend said to me, have you been having sex behind my back? I said, who the fuck you think it was? And another thing, it wouldn't kill you to turn around once in a while, check how I'm doing.
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5: So, hey, have you guys had that thing happen to you yet where you realize you're too dependent on technology? Yeah, it happened to me. My buddy was visiting from out of town. And he called me up. He's like, dude, I need directions to your house. I was like, all right, cool. You got a pen? And he goes, yeah, and I got to write this down. Here's directions. You're going to go to google.com. You're going to type in my address. Do whatever they say. And he was like, I'm not near a computer right now. And I was like, oh, what, do you have GPS in your phone? He goes, no, I have like an old flip phone. It's like, well, then I don't think you come to my house. I have cable and running water. It's going to freak you out. I was just in Seattle a couple weeks ago. Washington State now. Yeah. Washington State's, you know, weed legal. Weed legal, texting and driving against the law. So basically, a cop could pull you over, walk up to the car, see you rolling.

0: and join on your line and be like, oh, I'm sorry, sir. I thought you were texting and driving. Have a great day.
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3: I tell you guys, like I said, when I talked about settling down, I do everything in order. So I waited. I waited to settle down because I'm very methodical. So now I got my own spot, you know, a little condo. You know what I'm saying? But I live in L.A., so I got to big up myself. Like, a condo in L.A. is a house in other places. So that's right. That's right. So I got a house. You understand what I'm saying? So I wanted to get my own crib, you know, do it right. I used to have a roommate. That was good. I saved up. But when people live together, they're never equally clean. This is a fact. Who's a clean one? Clap if you're the clean one. And you're... Nice. Nice. You see, the clean ones are so proud. You see them? Yes, I'm the clean one. Yay. And the clean one always looks at the dirty one to make sure they're not clapping. No, it's not. He didn't say you. He didn't say you. You shouldn't be clapping right now. I won't say dirty. I won't say dirty. But clap if you are a little untidy. Maybe you're busy. You got stuff. Yeah. These are my people right here. And I'm sure you're like me. I'm not filthy. You know, but my old roommate, he was obsessive. He didn't live life. He stalked dirt. Yeah, you understand? Like, dirt had a restraining order against him. He was always lurking in the shadows, waiting to clean. I'm eating a sandwich. I get the phone. I come back. The plate is gone. It's in the dish rack. And he's not even home. You understand? He was passive aggressive. Used to write little notes. God forbid I didn't wipe off the sink. That would get a note. And the note would be like, attention sink users. And it was just me and him. So I'm not sure. Say my name. But it's good living with a clean person. Everybody who clapped second, you know this. When you live with a clean person, it's annoying. Yes. But you never have to clean. Because the clean people, you have to do it. It's in your DNA. It's a compulsion. You can't mess with us. Because our threshold for filth is so much higher than your threshold. And clean people, we love it when you act like you're not going to clean it. It's cute. It really is. It's my roommate, he would try to get tough, come home. He'd be like, hey, buddy. Hey. Yeah. Hey, you know those dishes in the sink? Yeah, they're yours. So. Oh, yeah, I know those are my dishes. Just leave them there. I'll get to them. Just leave them. Okay. Hey, any idea when? When you might? No, I'm not sure when, actually. I'm about to watch the Lord of the Rings trilogy. And then I'm gonna read the Old Testament. So I'm not. Not sure.
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5: So I'm not totally broken up with my girlfriend. Like, I still stalk her and stuff, so. I'm only joking. I can't stalk her. I couldn't stalk her if I wanted to because I have attention deficit disorder. So after 10 minutes in the tree, I would forget why I was there. The cop would be like, what are you doing up there, son? I'd be like, your guess is as good as mine, officer. That's why I called you. Thanks, I'm very funny. She's back in Russia. She's Russian. Do we have any Russian girls here? Clap your hands if you're... Oh, you're Russian? Oh my God, that's so sexy. I love Russian girls. Russian girls are great to date because you can impress them with stuff that you can't impress American girls with, like bread. You can be like, I got a whole loaf back in my house, baby. They're like, you are a good provider. She had her tongue pierced. Do you have your tongue pierced? No, she was really sexual. She had her tongue. Girls who pierce their tongues, they're so proud of themselves. They're always like, look, ooh. My girlfriend, she's like, you know what that means, right? I'm like, that you can't chew your food? She goes, no, it makes things that feel good feel better. And I gotta tell you, not so much. I mean, it felt fine, but you're dealing with something that doesn't really need much improvement. But I mean, if you really want to make that better, bring a friend.
2: Steve Martin.
6: I went over there thinking, you know, oh, everyone's going to speak English, no problem. I don't speak a word of French. It's a universal language, so I'll just be able to speak English. So I get off the plane, I get into a taxi. The first indication I'm going to have trouble, I say to the driver, I'd like to go to a hotel, please. The driver turns and goes, what? What is that you're saying? So the first thing you do, this is really dumb. You think this will help. You adopt a French accent. I would like to go to the hotel. So that's nothing. So I went out, I bought a little French phrase book, hoping to memorize little phrases, you know, how do you, can I go to the bathroom and things like that. But French is not like Spanish. In Spanish, you can sound it out. It's easy for Americans. You know, every vowel is a syllable. You go, Casa de Pepe. Donde está Casa de Pepe? But French is like, Junde le doigt. Luton doigt. What happened? What happened? He spoke French. Help him. So the only thing I could remember was cheese omelette, you know? Omelette du fromage. I'm practicing all the time. Omelette du fromage. And meeting people, you know, hey, omelette du fromage. Finally, I go into a restaurant, you know, omelette du fromage. And the problem, if you order in French, the waiter thinks you speak French. He goes, je te suis, le du du soir? And you go, yes. And he brings you a shoe with cheese on it. And you also told him to force it down your throat. I'll have a shoe with cheese on it, force it down my throat, and I want to massage your grandmother, okay? I finally figured out the secret to ordering food. It's all sound effects. Went into a restaurant, wanted to order milk, eggs, and ham. I'm going to go, mmm. Waiter looked at me and goes, I beg your pardon.
7: Okay. Enough comedy jokes.
6: All right,
8: What's your move, Wash say?
6: Yeah, I remember when I had my first beer.
4: I Heart Comedy.
2: Dana Gould.
9: I would be an awesome bum. Because I would cover my body in fur. And I'd glue a small horn off-center of my forehead. And my sign would say, homeless, hungry, monster. God bless you.
10: 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Monster, not by drugs or alcohol.
9: Like you wouldn't give money to a monster. Now, two doors down from Vinyl Fetish is the store in L.A. that has my favorite name of any store in L.A. Casanova's Adult World. Which I just love for the audacity of the claim. Adult World. So much porn, you'll forget you're on the earth itself. And you're probably wondering when Casanova's Adult World closes. It does not. 3 o'clock in the morning on a cold Tuesday in March, if you need joy jelly, Casanova's Adult World. In the display window of Casanova's adult world, there are sex toys. Close inspection reveals they are not handcrafted by local artisans. They are, in fact, mass-produced in a factory somewhere. Now, I think about this kid bumming change two doors down in front of Vinyl Fetish. I know you didn't get to be in this situation because you have too much self-esteem. I understand that what probably happened was that you had a learning disability or a vision impairment. It affected your schoolwork early. You got off-tracked. Everything in society, all the machinery was built to compound your feelings of insecurity. And you grew up feeling like there was no place for you in our culture. I understand how that can happen. But I'm here to tell you, I have great news. If you've got enough brains to lace up thigh-high Doc Martens, you can work in that factory. If you've got the wherewithal to stay in Mohawk wax, you can wake up, get on a bus, and squirt foam rubber into it mold. Who knows what will happen? You might put a little money away. Meet a gal. Have kids of your own one day. Career day at your son's school will be awkward.
4: 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Funny lives here.
8: And my ego is only one of many right now. Because whether you realize it or not right now, there are more egos running amok on the planet than ever before. Mm-hmm. Because right now there's more people on the planet than ever before. Right now, there's 6.5 billion live human beings on the face of the earth. 6.5 billion people. And hidden within the ranks of that 6.5 billion, believe it or not, is a secret society. One that spans the globe, comprised of all races and nationalities. And this group of people's sole purpose in life, their sole mission in life, is to aggravate everybody else on the planet. Yes, they've touched the lives of everybody in this room tonight on many occasions. Some of y'all just today. Now I'm gonna tell you who these people are. They call a secret fraternal order of high-functioning retards. Please do not feel embarrassed by that statement. There are no high-functioning retards in this room tonight. They all got lost on the way here. And y'all know who these people are. They look just like you and me. They got the same things we got. Houses, cars, jobs, money, family, health, looks. It's all the same. Y'all know what I'm talking about. It's signs of their existence all around you. Y'all been on airplanes before. Think about it. The sign that's right over the door when you walk in. Please do not open door while plane is in flight. Did you actually think that sign was for you? That sign is not for you. That sign is to save your life. Because a high-functioning retard will open that door during flight. They like to get jobs in fast food restaurants too. But not just any old position. Yeah, I go through the drive-thru. They be like, yes, sir, can we take your order? I'd be like, yeah, I like a number one without cheese. See, I happen to know there's no picture of the number one without cheese on the cash register. I just caused a whole high-functioning retard meeting at the grill. Yeah. They come with all types of jobs and from all walks of life. From the bottom all the way up to the top. Yeah, but it's part of a comedian's responsibility is to take risk. So if tomorrow you get up and read the paper and they say Charlie Murphy was mysteriously killed last night, you know I did it just for you. Hell yeah.
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7: You know, it's so funny. When you've been together a really long time, you tend to not be quite as attentive to one another as you are in the beginning. You know what I'm talking about. Especially you guys. It's like living next to a highway. You learn to eventually mentally mute out the drone or the traffic. Because even though you're not as attentive, you tend to get on the same wavelength. This is a true story. About 5 years ago, 8 years ago, me and Nancy lying in bed, I don't know, drinking a beer, smoking a joint, shooting up, whatever. I'm kidding, we don't smoke in bed, but we were lying there. And I said, "What was that?" She said, "I didn't say anything." I said, "You sure you didn't say anything?" She said, "I didn't say anything out loud. I was thinking something." I said, "Whoa, I heard you. I heard you thinking." She said, "Really? What was I thinking?" I said, "I don't know, I wasn't listening." Your wife's barking at the front door and your dog's barking at the back door. Who do you let in? The dog, because he stops barking after you let him in. Couples, the guy always says, "Yo, Mac, did you know your wife fell out 2 blocks back?" The guy says, "Thank God, I thought I went deaf." Couples, the guy always says, "Yo, Mac, you've been drinking?" He says, "Why, is there a big fat pig sitting next to me?" We've all done that. Go home at 2 with a 10 and wake up at 10 with a 2. It's fun. I was with a fat one. Oh, was she fat the other night? Big fat one. I rolled off her. I was still on her. No girl's fat if she sits on a moped and you can't hear the engine. But don't get stuck with a fat wife. Oh, don't do it. Use your head. Be observant. Pay attention. The day you get married, if your new bride eats a second piece of wedding cake, kill her on the honeymoon.
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26: I like staying in hotels. I enjoy hotels. I like tiny soap. I pretend that it's normal soap and my muscles are huge. You can always tell when you're in a fine quality luxury hotel when the TV's bolted to a solid steel beam and welded into the wall. I don't like staying at people's houses on the road. Don't like other people's showers. I can never adjust the temperature right. I don't know the ratios on the dials. You know, sometimes a 1/16 of an inch is 1,000 degrees. Got to get out of the way of the water. There's always that little hair stuck on the wall of somebody else's shower. And you want to get rid of it, but you don't want to touch it. I don't know how it got up that high in the first place. Maybe it's got a life of its own. I don't want to get involved. So you got to aim the shower head at the hair. That never works. You got to get a pool of water from under the shower and over to the hair. You get it down a foot at a time like this. The hair is hanging on. But we have to fight these battles. We're all alone in the bathroom. Whatever goes wrong, you have to handle it. You ever go to a big party, go in the bathroom, flush your toilet, and the water starts coming up? This is the most frightening moment in the life of a human being, right here. You will do anything to stop this. You'll lose your mind, start talking to the toilet. No, please don't do this to me. Come on. You know this is not my fault. I'll get you the blue thing, the man in the boat. Just let me off the hook this one time.
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6: I met this woman and I really liked her. As soon as I met her, all I could think of, I was wondering if there was such a thing as the opposite of restraining order. I liked her because she wasn't normal. She liked to dance really fast to very slow music, which I found very erotic. Due to a head injury as a small boy, I was playing jacks way too fast. Her eyes were a little bit too close together, like the headlights on a Jeep. I used to call her AC, almost Cyclops. In her spare time, she liked to waste time. She was a mail order bridesmaid. She would drink so much, she would slur her pauses. She lived in a beautiful house, had cathedral floors. You walk in, you just fall right down into the middle. We went out for about 6 months, then she left. She went back to school in Seattle. She was studying forensic astronomy. She wrote me this beautiful letter, and I read it in the bottom. I crossed her name off, and I wrote my own name, and I sent it back to her. And I never heard from her ever again. Apparently, she didn't like what she wrote.
4: All comedy, all the time. I Heart Comedy.
8: Went to J. Crew to buy a shirt. I was looking at a really plain gray shirt. Salesman standing next to me actually had a hard sell for a plain gray shirt. He's like, you know, that's a really good shirt to have around, like if a friend calls you up, wants to go get a beer. Oh my God, that is exactly why I'm looking for a shirt. I've never known what to wear in that situation. All these years, I've been just wearing whatever shirt I had on. Getting thrown out of one dive bar after the other. Been trying to make some upgrades in my life. Got some new deodorant. Got some Toms of Maine lemongrass. $7 a stick. Use it for a few days. Like, what is suddenly wrong with my life? Oh, I know. I smell horrible. But how could that be? I'm using deodorant that smells like lemongrass. Let me use it a couple more days. Yes, it's true. I smell terrible. So I actually went on Google on a whim and put in Toms of Maine, lemongrass deodorant, reviews. Expecting to find nothing. Because you shouldn't find anything. What I find an entire message board of people reviewing deodorants. Lots of action in the Toms of Maine thread. You know, kind of so-so reviews. And it got me thinking, I always go on Google after every show, put in my own name for quality control. You'd think Toms of Maine would do the same thing. Maybe you have an intern looking it up periodically. Like, ooh. Hey, Tom, get over here. Tom, don't kill the messenger on this, but... Tom, step out of the barn. I want to show you something. Tom, you can eat those gluten-free biscuits later, okay? Tom, turn the volume down on All Things Considered and, Yeah, it's about your lemongrass deodorant, yeah. People using phrases like, I smell like I walk through a tornado. I assume that's not what you're going for. I'm just saying I want to go back in the lab and rework it, that's all. What, you're too busy working on a toothpaste that makes your teeth brown?
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2: That plane that had to land in the Hudson River when they hit all those birds would have been way different if that was a Southern pilot. It would come on the overhead. Y'all aren't even going to believe this. Hey, y'all, back here. Y'all aren't even going to believe we just hit a ton of birds. Some lucky mother down there just gets to keep them. I'm up here doing all the work. We just lost an engine. Boy, if it ain't Christmas, we're going to have to land in the river. A lot of y'all are thinking that's a bad thing. Not too bad. You were about to go to Charlotte, North Carolina. Now you get to just stay here in a real city and stand in the river. You're welcome for all the TV coverage y'all are about to get. Here we go. Although I feel like even the Southern pilot wouldn't even stay in the cockpit. He just opened the door. Y'all ain't even going to know what this is. Hell, look at my face. Get a photo real quick. Yeah, there we go. I won't flush the toilet on an airplane. Is anyone else that afraid to fly? That's the level of fear that I have. I won't flush the toilet. I'm already afraid of what's happening. Then I go to the bathroom and I hit flush. Oh, guys! I put a hole in the plane! Guys! I think there's a hole in the plane, guys!
9: Ricky Gervais.
10: No one's calling the kid Adolf. There's no little Adolfs. I don't know anyone who's got a... What's it? Adolf. I don't... No little kids go into school. Loads of Robbies and Kylies, but you don't hear the teacher doing the register. You know, Brittany here, Justin here, Adolf here. You don't... Fascinating fact about Hitler. People always learn stuff from my lectures. He got his image from Charlie Chaplin. Sounds like a joke, absolutely true. Chaplin had that little moustache first, and he loved him. He absolutely loved Chaplin. He had his films flown in from Hollywood. He watched The Great Dictator twice, even though it was dissing him. He loved it. And I always wondered why, through history, only two people had those silly little half moustaches. He got it from him. And I think of the day he had that done and went to see his generals, as usual, Goebbels, Goering, Himmler, and he goes, all right. What? I've shaved the sides off a bit, innit? Why? Be like Charlie Chaplin? The comedian? Are you thinking of doing comedy?
11: I was!
10: Really?
11: Yeah, why not?
10: Well, we don't find you funny.
11: Careful.
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12: I'll leave you with this, though. In my town, we have a problem, and a friend of mine disagrees with me. We have a stray cat problem. My friend says, no, TJ, a lot of people just have outside cats as pets. Which I don't really buy into, and I'll tell you why. If you have outside kids, that's something different. But outside cats versus outside dogs, let's talk about it. If you have an outside dog, that dog knows it's your dog, right? You go outside, the dog runs up to you, he licks your face, he's happy to see you, he's wagging his tail. If you have an outside cat, that cat has no idea it's your cat. Can we be honest? Like, that cat has no idea it belongs to anyone. It's like sharing your yard with a stuck-up homeless guy. It's a waste of milk, people. That's what I'm saying. That's as good as saying you have outside birds. Yeah, these are my birds. I don't know their names. I didn't buy them. They're not here all year. But they're my birds. Right? You wouldn't buy that, right? You'd be like, really, TJ? Are those your squirrels? And I'd be like, no. That's just what I feed my hawks.
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13: People's ideas of moral behavior is kind of funny, and the way they're trying to move it around is interesting, too. You know, it really freaked people out, starting with the Janet Jackson thing. That one black breast said, pow! An entire nation froze. Little kids in the Midwest turned to stone after seeing it. And they said, oh, no, we can't have this kind of thing again. And they started talking about all the things we couldn't do. Couldn't watch Saving Private Ryan in certain places. Because apparently we're too stupid to turn it off if we don't like what we see. See? And these are the same folks who always say, oh, we don't want that much government in our lives. And every time they say that, I can feel the government going, boom, boom. Moral behavior. It's all about morality, and why I bring it up is because I think back to all the things with gay folks in terms of the Bible. When you read the little passage people like to throw at gay folks, which is in Leviticus, it all, you know, they always say, man shall not lie with man, Leviticus. And gay people always say, and? What? And folks just say it and make it an edict. But have y'all ever read Leviticus? Yes? The rest of you, I assume, have not. So because there's so much talk about bringing the Bible into folks' lives, meanwhile, I'm not talking about whose Bible it's going to be, just the Bible, I thought I should hip you to some things in Leviticus just in case you find it has some resonance for you. One of my favorite things in Leviticus says, any child who curses its parent shall be put to death. Whoosh, half the audience is gone. My second favorite says, any man who touches a bed in which a woman with her period has been shall be put to death. Whoosh, the rest of the audience is gone. And the third one, which is my real true favorite, and we'll see how much of the audience is gone after this, has to do with an animal. And it says, any man who engages in sexual relations with an animal shall be put to death. And so shall the animal. So what, did the sheep come on to you? And did you listen when the sheep said, nah. That's the question.
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14: I've been trying to swim a lot, you know. You always hear swimming's the best exercise, but have you seen how fat whales are? Whales, they're like swimming all the time. It's not working, whales. Not working. Whales always kind of sound depressed, don't they? Rejected by eHarmony. My Facebook friends forgot my birthday. Why am I so bad at hide and seek? The fish always find me. Wouldn't it be great if we found out whales were in complete denial about how huge they are? It's mostly water weight. A lot of water weight. Once after a show, someone came up to me. They're like, you know, whales aren't fat. They have a layer of blubber. And I thought calling myself Big Bone was a cop-out. blubber. That's like the opposite of muscle. It goes like muscular, tone, flabby, and then like a mile away is blubber. Fat made a noise, it would be blubber. Damn you, Plankton, you don't even taste good. Plankton, that can't be that high in calories. That's got to be frustrating for some whales. All they eat is plankton. I only eat plankton. You know, the fish are like, and cupcakes. Just plankton sprinkled on pizza. It's mostly water weight. I do love whales. I don't want you to get the wrong idea. But it's not like there are people that are anti-whale anyway. You know, it's like, oh, don't bring up whales around my dad. He'll go off. Damn whales are all fat and lazy. Living up to government. Taking our jobs. Blah, blah, blah, blah. Blah, blah, blah. Blah, blah, blah, blah, blah, blah. Whales must have poor body image. Can you imagine having a part of your body called a blowhole? And it's on top of your head? You think when whales get older, they have less control over their blowhole? They're just in the middle of a normal conversation. What do you say? You and I grab some plankton. Excuse me. This is so embarrassing. I was just in the Indian Ocean and my stomach really can't handle that. The old whale geography diarrhea joke. Coming in handy.
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2: Children are beautiful, man. It'll change your life. It's empowering, too. If you're pregnant and you're going to have a child and you're going to be a dad, it's, I don't care what anyone says. For me, it was like, oh, I'm going to give you a great spirit in life that you can guide, and I trust you to parent and guide this child. Oh, this can change your life. I bring it to you as an angel. But remember to watch and guide closely, because they could die any second. Good luck. And it's true. You got to watch them 24/7. You got to get rid of all the habits that you knew in life. Just strip them away.
4: Because kids like that, once they start walking, that's their job. Just look for death. You got any electric sockets I can lick? Any staircases I can try attempting even though I can't walk? Oh, that's the best. You're like, no! Oh, yeah! Okay. And trust me, as a parent to another parent, your kids are going to fall. Every one of mine have taken some clunkers. They've taken them. Beds are the worst. Even when they can't walk, they're dangerous. You know, I remember my one kid, first one, she couldn't even move. Put her right in the bed. Boom! Can't move. Got on the phone. You forget they have devices like, I can roll. Let me tell you, that's an exciting feeling. Hey, Jerry, yeah, it's just me. What was that? Nothing. You might have to homeschool one of them. Changing tables, they are the worst. Because they're like this high, you know, and you got these whole contraptions going on. Changing table, there's too much going on, especially for a man. It's like, okay, you got to put them up on top, and here's the warmer with the wet naps, and then you got to step on the diaper genie and take off the diaper and stick it in there, so and then twist it. And well, that's fun and exciting, but it's too much, because once the diaper genie, like, yeah, but... And the worst is, your first concern is not the health of the child. It's, uh-oh, I'm in trouble.
8: What was that?
4: Nothing. 10-second rule. You'll be all right.
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11: They do say Britain and America are two countries separated by a common language and a lot of fish. And that's true. We have a lot of fish in between us. And they also say other things, which I haven't heard. But we do say things, words differently. Like you say centrifugal, we say centrifugal. You say aluminum, we say aluminium. You say leisure, we say lazurier. You say, what's it? You say basil, we say basil. And you say herbs, and we say herbs, because there's a f***ing H in it. But you spell through, T-H-R-U. I'm with you on that. Because we spell it thruff. And that's just cheating at Scrabble, isn't it? I need an oo sound. Put a U in there. But can I put an O in as well? No, that'll be throw. Through you, throw. That'll be throw. I'll put a silent O in. Oh, all right. And a G as well. That'd be throug. No, a silent G. Oh, a silent G. And an H as well. No, a silent H. And a silent Q and a silent B. I'm trying to win at Scrabble. All right. Throug-a-bah-bah-bah-bah-bah. Yeah. But anyway, in Europe, we have 200 languages. 200 languages. And future Europeans are going to have to be bilingual. Now, I know Europeans, this is going to piss you off, but I've worked it out. That's the only way that in Britain we're going to compete with the rest of Europe and keep up, because they all talk a few languages, at least two, maybe three. You know, the Dutch have got four. And people are phoning up from Germany saying, wir haben 5 Millionen Deutschmark. Who's talking German on the phone? I told them to get knotted. Hey. I don't know, something about 5 Millionen Deutschmark. Well, we don't want that, do we? Don't want rat around here. What's that going to do, eh? So we're going to have to learn another language. Good luck. And you suddenly become German. Yeah, so we're going to have to do this. And I learned French at school. And I did take the last show to Paris. I did glorious last show in French, in Paris, 95% French. And the French people came up afterwards and they stared at me with a kind of quoi in their eyes. You know, because there's no stand-up comedy there, and they're not used to English people doing it in French, and transvestism is not their top thing. You know, they're a little bit 1950s about that, and I did that, and it was good to do that, you know, and it was a bit wanky in a way, but, you know, positive. Moving around, because we're biggest melting pot in the world, 500 million people. All we've got to do is melt a bit, move it around, Come on, my son, move it around, you know. And you have the American dream. We haven't got the European dream yet. The American dream to be born in the gutter, to raise yourself with the sweat of your brow and the swiftness of your mind, to have all the money in the world, and then you stick it in your ears and go... What a wonderful dream. Good old quality dream. But we haven't got a dream at all at the moment. We used to, our old European dream was to be in bed going... Flag, no stars. Qu'est-ce qu'il a? God. Hilda, wake up. What is it now, Dr. Heimlich, you big waking up...

0: off pretzels, a hot dog, milk duds, jujubes. Is that the largest popcorn, that bucket? You don't have a barrel or anything like that? No. You have a donkey or a pack mule or anything? Oh, and a Diet Coke. And something about the darkness, we just lose all of our inhibitions in the darkness. Is the popcorn really that delicious we must shovel handfuls of it into our mouth? Then you have these people in the movie theater that talk the whole time during the movie. You ever go with somebody like that to a movie, but you don't realize till you get there you're with somebody like that? Brand new movie, first day it's opened, you're there together, and the entire time they're sitting there, where's she going? Why'd he do that? Is he mad at her? I don't know, let's watch and find out together, shall we? You know who you are. You're denying it right now. I do not do that. Why is she saying that? What's she gonna say next? Then you have these people sitting behind you. They have that nervous foot that just vibrates the whole time and it finds its way to the back of your chair, or they cross and uncross their legs and kick the back of your chair, and you want to turn around and say, please stop it. But you don't. This is how we try to get that point across. Or you have these people, if you have the rocking chair seats, they need to use your seat back as leverage to get up out of their seat behind you. You just go flying back for a second there. Feel like you're gonna get catapulted out of there for a second. No acknowledgement, no I'm sorry, no nothing. They're just walking away with chunks of your weave in their hand. I wouldn't mind hearing a few more please and thank yous. That wouldn't hurt anybody, would it?
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2: George Carlin.
3: Ladies and gentlemen, we're privileged to have with us a man known all over the world as the Prince of Peace, Jesus Christ.
4: That's right.
3: How are you, Jesus?
4: Fine, thanks. And let me say, it's great to be back.
3: What about walking on the water? I mean, did that really happen?
4: Oh, yeah, that was one that really happened. You see, the problem was I could do it. The other guys couldn't do it. Mm. They were jealous. Peter got mad at me, so he got these special shoes made. Special big shoes. If you start out walking real fast, you can float on the water for a while. Then, of course, after a few yards, he goes right down into the water. He sinks like a rock. That's why I call him Peter. Thou art Peter, and upon this rock I shall build my church.
3: Well, that brings up the apostles.
4: Yeah.
3: What can you tell us about the apostles?
4: Well, they were a good bunch of guys, you know. They smelled a little like bait, but, oh, they was a good bunch of guys. 13 of them we had.
3: 13? The Bible says there were only 12.
4: Well, that was according to St. Luke. And I told you about Luke. Actually, we had 13 apostles. We had Peter, James, John, Andrew, Philip, Bartholomew, Matthew, Thomas, James. That's a different James.
3: Mm-hmm.
4: Thaddeus. Let's see, how many is that now?
3: That's 10.
4: Okay, Simon, Judas, and Red.
3: Red?
4: Yeah, we call him Red the Apostle.
3: Red the Apostle?
4: Mm-hmm.
3: He doesn't appear in the Bible.
4: Nah, he kept pretty much to himself. He never came to any of the miracles. He was a little strange. He thought the Red Sea was named after him.
3: What about Judas?
4: Hey, don't get me started on Judas.
3: Okay, well, what about the other apostles? Say, for instance, Thomas. Was he really a doubter?
4: This guy, Thomas, you couldn't tell him nothing, you know? He's always asking me for my ID. Soon as I see him, got any ID? To this day, he doesn't believe I'm God.
3: Are you God?
4: Well, partly, you know that. I'm a member of the Trinity.
3: Yes, in fact, you've written a book about the Trinity, haven't you?
4: That's right. It's called Three's a Crowd.
3: Three's a Crowd.
4: Mm-hmm.
3: As I understand it, it's nothing more than a thinly veiled attack on the Holy Ghost.
4: Listen, it's not an attack. You want to know what it is? I don't get along with the Holy Ghost, all right? So I leave him alone. That's it. What he does is his business.
3: Well, why? What's the reason?
4: Well, first of all, you never know who he's going to be. Every day he shows up, he's something different. One day he comes in to meet and he's a dove. Another day he's a tongue of fire. Always fooling around. Listen, I don't bother with the guy. I don't want to know about him. I don't see him. I don't talk to him.
3: Well, let me change the subject.
4: Right.
3: Is there really a place called hell?
4: Oh, yeah, there's a hell, sure. There's also a heck. It's not as severe, but we got heck and hell.
3: What about purgatory?
4: No, don't know nothing about no purgatory. We got heaven, hell, heck, and limbo.
3: What is limbo like?
4: I don't know. No one's allowed in there. If anyone was in there, it wouldn't be limbo.
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1: I welcome you, Dick. It's nice to have you. If I may call you Dick.
2: Well, I've been called almost everything.
1: Imagine that comes with the territory, doesn't it?
2: I'd like to add something, though. I don't see your show very often. Sometimes I'm working at that time of the evening, but I caught it last night, and I was immensely impressed, and I think you ought to run for president. Let me tell you a few things. I'm an expert on how to run for president. Not how to win, but how to run.
1: Yes, you are that.
2: I do with a few things to you. Mm-hmm. First, let me tell you your assets. You're young, 42, right?
1: Right.
2: You come over on television like gangbusters. And boy, I'm the expert on how important that is.
1: You're not going to lend me your makeup man, are you?
2: No, I'm going to lend him to Lyndon Johnson. You'd have to do a few things, however. You'd have to let your hair grow.
1: A little longer?
2: Yeah, tease it a little in front across the forehead. But all in all, I think you'd make quite a candidate. Great candidate. And I'll tell you what I'll do, and I won't do this with any of the other potential candidates for president.
1: Mm-hmm.
2: If you run for president, I'll run for vice president. And what a ticket, a dream ticket that'd make. A real nightmare.
1: Yes.
2: Deal? What do you think?
1: That is the...
2: Running for president.
1: Now, this reaction tonight, may I ask you very candidly and very honestly for openers, with that kind of a reaction from an audience who obviously meant that when you walked out, are you going to run as a Republican presidential candidate for next year?
2: Well, Johnny, that question was not unexpected.
1: No, I imagine not.
2: But I thought I'd save the answer for the Joey Bishop show. I've been reading the ratings. He needs it.
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4: So I'm in a little bit of a weird mood. I got some bad news the other day. I found out that I am allergic to people who are lactose intolerant. It's a bizarre condition. I'm lactose intolerant. I just can't tolerate those people. Always farting and complaining. Right? I can't have milk. Fine, then don't have milk. Why do I have to be a part of it? Can't you just eat and drink the things that you know you should? Leave me out of it entirely? Why do I have to be involved in this? And they're always like, how come you're being so mean? And right when my restless leg syndrome is acting up. Right, it's a syndrome, restless leg syndrome. I have no idea what constitutes a syndrome. But it's a hell of a lot more serious than some freaking wiggly legs, I'll tell you that much. People are just freaking out like, whoa! Oh my God! Did you see what just happened to me? Just pouring into emergency rooms. My legs are wiggling! Doctors are like, that's actually good. If the legs wiggle, they stop wiggling, that's a problem. Come and see me then. No, you'll need help. Your legs won't work. Pharmaceutical companies are just making up things to sell us cures for. Right? They're like, if their legs wiggle, give them this blue pill. Well, what if they ask questions? Well, I don't know, show them a cartoon of a butterfly or something. Legs wiggle, eat this. Well, okay, but does it... Follow the butterfly. Take your medicine, stupid. So maybe they're real, they're just exaggerated, I think, you know? Like, how many lactose intolerant people do you think there are in Africa? None, not a single one. They will tolerate all the lactose that we can possibly get to them. We're just up to our necks in lactose here. Like, I can't tolerate all this lactose. Can we send some of this to Africa, please? They're in Africa like, we will take the lactose. Yeah, they're Indians in Africa.
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0: Jim Gaffigan.
5: It's good to be here in Boston. I love Boston. This is Boston's a tough city, right? It's like Boston! Boston! Lobster! I love the Boston energy. And you guys, all of New England, you guys love your seafood, and it's just disgusting.
6: Lobster! Lobster!
5: I was vacationing on Cape Cod, because I'm white. And I was at this seafood restaurant, right? And this guy came over to our table. It wasn't even our waiter. He came over to the table. He was like, "Hey, I could not. I don't know how to do the Boston accent."
6: "You're not eating lobster. Is there a reason why you're not eating lobster?"
5: And I was like, "I thought I'd order what I want. I wasn't really in the mood for bug meat." Because that's what shellfish are. They're just creepy, crawly, giant insects on the bottom of the ocean. You know, fish are swimming around like, "We gotta get an exterminator up in this piece." They're bugs! They have a shell like a bug. They have spindly legs and crawl around like a bug. They have antennae like a monster. They're probably monsters. Like, if you went home and you saw a chicken in your house, you'd be like, "What the hell is a chicken doing in my house?" But if you saw a lobster, you'd be like, "We're moving." Because there's not a nickel's worth of difference between a lobster and a giant scorpion. Now, I understand everyone loves lobster. "I love lobster. Hey, I like butter too, okay? How can I eat 3 sticks of butter?" "Well, I found this giant swimming sea scorpion." It's just a spoonful of butter helps the bug meat go down. In the most delightful way. Lobster tail. Is that the area near the butt?
6: That's what I want, a little turf and bug butt. Nom, nom, nom, nom, nom.
5: How about those restaurants where you have to pick out your own lobster? You're like, "I guess I'll take that one that's really struggling with the rubber bands. He seems appealing. Why don't we boil him to death?" "Why am I involved in this decision?"
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7: That's another pet peeve of mine. I don't understand people that think romance is difficult. I think it's easy if you know what you're doing. Like, recently, I bought my lady this little stuffed polar bear. Wait, he's holding a little stuffed heart. Wait, and on the heart it says, "I love you," in embroidery. Wait, he's also got a little pair of boxer shorts, all of his own. All of his own, and on the boxer shorts is a repeating pattern of hearts in the famous polka dot formation, and on each one of those hearts it says, "I love you," in cursive, the font of romance. And if that doesn't say I'm sorry for getting in the shower with your roommate Emily because I thought she was you, I don't know what the... will at this point. Man, I've said sorry so many ways. I wrote a song. I wrote a song to say I'm sorry. That's incredibly romantic. That's called a serenade. And I called it "The Song to Say I'm Sorry," and it goes like this. World War One. World War One. World War Two. Yeah, I didn't work with her either. Nope.
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8: This is nice because I never know what to expect, you know, because, you know, people say anything to me. And I get, "Wanda." I did one show, this lady yelled out, "Wanda, I love you." I was like, "Thank you. Love you too." And she goes, "I named my dog after you." Wanda, stop sniffing that dog's ass. Wanda pregnant. We gotta get that bitch fixed. Enjoy me and they feel like they can come and talk to me, but sometimes don't. You know, I was on a plane and this flight attendant walks up and she goes, Miss Sykes, this is Bobby. Bobby's flying by himself today and we're gonna sit him next to you. Why? What do you expect from me? Do I look like the Aunt Nanny? You know, I don't want to be bothered, man. I want to sit here and read my book, you know. But Bobby wanted to talk the whole flight. I put my iPod on, you know, figured Bobby get the hint. Bobby kept talking, tapped me on my shoulder. I was like, see, this is why you're flying by yourself. Maybe you shut up every now and then. Somebody will accompany your little ass. Waiting for you on the other end. And then I started thinking, because my favorite show is Lost. And I was like, what if this plane goes down and it's just me and Bobby? I'm gonna eat them. Vocal cords. I'm telling you, I tell up. Rescue people show up like, man, what are you doing? Hey, you allowed to eat people when you survive a plane crash. I didn't know how long I was going to be stranded out here. Stranded? Ma'am, your flight went down 3 minutes ago. You were flying from Chicago to Nashville. You can see them IHOP from here. What is your problem?
9: Got a lot of girls all in a kind of a group. Are y'all college girls? Well, are you good girls? Are you? Well, that's why you don't have dates. Something happened today? Your mother make you wear that shirt? Did your mother used to lay your clothes out on the end of the bed like a little flat person? Put the shirt and then the pants bent over the edge and went down. Then put the shoes next to the feet and put the socks in the shoes. I used to put my underwear in my pocket. I left it there. I figured it was a spare. You know? Come in handy a couple times, too.
10: There's one article of clothing, though, I can't discuss too much because it doesn't concern me. Pantyhose. I consider pantyhose a sexual deterrent. Why else do they reinforce the crotch? It's a knee gets all the wear. Ought to be a big double knee on them. I used to wear my socks over my shoes, so when my laces came untied, I didn't trip over them. But I've always been ahead of my time. You know? I knew school was stupid when I was a little kid. I used to play hooky, and when they catch me, you know what they do? They kick me out. And that stupid punishment, you know? He won't come, we won't let him, you know? Fix his ass. But I like church. Church was a weekly reminder there was something worse than school.
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5: 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It's something fun for me. Do it all the time. I'm not saying lie to your friends and family or lead a fake life, but if you're just in some social situation around people you don't know, if you can drop the errant, I'm gay in a conversation, not revelatory, like, I have to tell you, just drop it as an aside. Is it just you and your girlfriend for breakfast? Ah, that's not my girlfriend. I'm gay, but it's just two of us. Is it a buffet or can I order off the menu? Just drop in. Just if everyone was just someone, oh, I guess they're just gay. I hate anyone who leads with their sexuality, homo or hetero. Heteros are the same way. If you have naked lady mud flaps, or you go, oh, after your show, you want to go to Hooters, or you just watch the game for the cheerleaders, just go into a basement and then come back when we gotta have a regular conversation. So it's not, that's why I like to come out of the closet as just a normal dude. A guy on the plane going, yeah, I remember when stewardesses used to be hot. Now they're all fat. And you go, yeah, I'm right with you, buddy. I thank Christ I'm queer because they are fat. But just because maybe somewhere around you, when you just drop a normal I'm gay in a conversation, there is an adolescent kid who's just coming to terms with the fact that he's gay and he's terrified. Not only just being gay, maybe he thinks he has to be jump out of the cake and ride afloat, assless chaps, ice capades gay. And he hears you say it just like a normal dude, I'm gay. And he goes, oh, I can do that. I can be just regular Anderson Cooper, Todd Glass, Joel Osteen, and you give him courage. And it's in the Supreme Court now for gay marriage, and I hope you get it. Get the right to marry and then don't. It's important to get the right. Not just symbolically, but sometimes you have to be married to game the system. You need the insurance, you need the inheritance, you need to pull the plug. Maybe you just need to get someone cool into the country. So you need it for that, but don't if you don't have to. It's kind of like the civil rights movement, where black people had to fight for the right to eat at the same lunch counter. Once you won that right, I hope you didn't. The guy's a racist. Why would you support his business and show up just because he doesn't want you, which I understand, and maybe that's where you started not tipping. If so, every tradition has to start somewhere. Let's just hope it was for a good cause. Have a great night, Dante's Portland. It was nice to be back. I'll see you soon.
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6: You know, like when I was in sixth grade, I got invited to a slumber party, a very popular girl's slumber party, and I went, and it was a costume party, and you got to come dressed as your favorite celebrity. And I was 11, and I went dressed as Groucho Marx. Now listen, I didn't know who he was. I didn't know the difference between him or Carl or Richard. I just thought he was the... Google it, you stupid young people. That is a huge laugh, you dumbasses. What? She named three names. I went dressed as Groucho Marx because I thought he was the Vlasic pickle commercial, the duck that went, that was the best tasting pickle I ever had. That's who I thought that was. My mom taught me, oh, this is going to be great. Go dress as Groucho. Your father has a suit. So I borrowed a suit that my dad had. And I went to this girl's party, full Groucho, nose, glasses, wig, mustache, everything. No change of clothes, just straight to pajamas. Just Groucho, field questions for while pajamas. I'm 11. What else are you going to do? Talk about boys or something? Stupid. So I get to the party. Nobody else is dressed up. Everybody's staring at me. And I'm like, these girls are such losers. They didn't know I was going to bring it. I was going to bring the competition. I still don't know what's happening. Don't feel sad. I'm sad for them at this point. I'm like, here I am with my shoes too big. So we go to the basement. The girls start having a costume contest. I don't win. I'm like, are these girls on their minds blind? So the girls, they would have like a rubber bracelet on and go, I'm Madonna. That's her costume. I'm in full drag here. I'm doing this. My mom let me carry a cigar because she knew I wouldn't light it. I'm doing. So the head girl, the girl's birthday it is, she fakes a stomachache, goes, everyone has to go home. Not a slumber party anymore. Jen, you call your mom first. Go outside and wait. No, I don't know what's going on yet. I'm like, she's sick. I'll go out and wait. I don't know. I'm stupid. I go outside. My mom picks me up. She's like, what happened? I'm like, who knows? This girl got sick. Can't handle it. It's not until the next day at school I find out that some weirdo came dressed as Groucho Marx, and that's the day I realize if you put yourself out there and you have fun with what you do, you're a queer. So, and I say that with love to my gay friends who are going to marry cats.
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0: Robin Williams.
7: You drove all the way from Beacon Hill. Bless you to come here. All the folks from Beacon are down here going, damn it, don't start the show, little white man, till I'm here. Paid a load of cash. I'm going to see the damn thing. Work for me, monkey boy. Here we go. Nice to be here. I've noticed that you're still conducting the excavation, and I'm very happy about that. Yes. Yes. Very soon you'll be able to bury Pharaoh. What do you call it? We call it the money pit. What are you talking about? Hey, it's nice that you hired the Chunnel people to build it for you, though. It's a big dig. We're eventually going to connect with England. Yes, yeah, soon, my friend. Soon you will be there. Or maybe you dig through to China. They will pay for it. Oh, there, we will find it. We will dig all the way through, and then you'll have a tunnel, and traffic will be less, but you will be in Shanghai. We have nothing else to do except just put money in a hole. But it's nice. One day you'll get it done and go, I remember when there were cars. I want to thank, if there's anybody here from MIT, you know who they are. They're the people who actually can heckle Beautiful Mind. They actually sit there going, the formulas are wrong. It's a finite formula. Finite! MIT, the only place in the world where Stephen Hawking can do comedy. Rene Descartes walks into a bar. The bartender says, would you like a beer? And Rene says, I think not. And he disappears. The Wang. I know. All of a sudden, you are playing the Wang. I know of all the people going, that's very obscene. Never say that again. You're on the Wang. I am on Wang now. The new wing of the Wang, donated by Mr. Wong. The Wong wing of the Wang. Or as we like to say, Fenway with cleaner bathrooms. This is nice to be here in this city of brotherly love. Freeze! Your daughter brought you here? This is Mom, and... Okay. Kind of a Jerry Springer kind of night, I guess.
8: I'm gonna tell that man, I never did that, man. I'm a big woman, men love big women.
7: Oh, baby, uh-huh.
8: I saw one where a midget was cheating on his wife. He's my little man.
7: It's like...
8: I love you, baby. And then he got in a fight, and the guy's going, what are you gonna do, Wizard of Oz, me? Come on!
9: I'll kick your ass.
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10: America, man, crazy. So much going on right now. And race is the big issue. The biggest issue in the world right now. Race. It's a big thing, man. Racism all over the world. It will never die. It will never die. It will only multiply, baby. Racism all over the world. Even in my life, there's some racism. People go, really? Yeah, yeah. Yes, in my life. I will give you an example of how race affects my life, okay? I live in a place called Alpine, New Jersey. I live in Alpine, New Jersey, right? My house cost millions of dollars. Don't hate the player, hate the game. In my neighborhood, there are four black people. Hundreds of houses, four black people. Who are these black people? Well, it's me, Mary J. Blige, Jay-Z, and Eddie Murphy. Only black people in the whole neighborhood. So let's break it down, let's break it down. Me, I'm a decent comedian, I'm all right. Mary J. Blige, one of the greatest R&B singers to ever walk the earth. Jay-Z, one of the greatest rappers to ever live. Eddie Murphy, one of the funniest actors to ever do it. Do you know what the white man that lives next door to me does for a living? He's a dentist. He ain't the best dentist in the world. He ain't going to the Dental Hall of Fame. He don't get plaques for getting rid of plaques. He's just a yank yo tooth out dentist. See, the black man got to fly to get something that the white man can walk to. That's right, baby. I had to make miracles happen to get that house. I had to host the Oscars to get that house. And to this day, I don't even believe it's my house. That's why I keep a bag packed right by the door. Just in case the white people that really own the place show up one day. Time to go, Blackie. Damn, I knew this day would come. Good thing I'm packed. Do you know what a black dentist would have to do to move into my neighborhood? He'd have to invent teeth.
3: 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I Heart Comedy.
11: Bobcat Goldthwait.
12: I'll tell you what I know about sports. I know that if your team wins later that evening, if they win a championship, you can legally do anything you want. Because I was in San Francisco after the 49ers won some sort of sporting event, right? And I'm touring around in my Honda Civic. You said you had a Honda Civic? No way, excellent. Yes, I did. Yeah, no. I had headers on it and stuff. It's excellent. Craigie's glass pack. So I'm touring around in my Honda Civic. Got it to the floor, you know. All of a sudden, this like Neanderthal type looking guy jumps out. I'm not making this up. Jumps out from behind the tree, throws a lit flare at my car. Boom! Hits my car. I go, what the hell's your problem? You know, I pick up the flare. I'm shaking it. I go, what the hell's your problem? Here, my car had a flare. And he looks at me, and he was very articulate, and he said, Niners. Oh, I'm sorry. Here's the flare back. See if you can't hit that old woman driving the Pinto. I don't drink or take drugs. I find it very hard to believe. I don't tell other people not to, but I don't. See, I don't take drugs because I wanted to kill myself when I took them. That's why I don't. You know, I was never sitting at home with like a pile of blow, a shotgun, and a pit bull. And I said, now I'm gonna use one of these. And I was all ready to do the cocaine, and then I looked up on the TV set, and then, like, Nancy Reagan said, just say no, little Bobcat. Let me call Keith Richards right now. Keith, just say no.
11: Mark Maron.
13: But look, I don't want to talk about religion forever. You know, I was born a Jew, and I remain a Jew, culturally. But I'm not a Jewy Jew. You know, I don't, you know... And quite frankly, I have a problem with the Hasidim. I resent them. They make me uncomfortable, and I think they're freakish, and they bother me. And I don't know why I can feel comfortable saying that. You know, why do I think it's okay for me to say things about the Hasidim? Because what are they going to do? They're going to, you know, write me an email? Are they going to engage me online?
11: I really don't understand why you would say that about your own kind. Are you not a Jew?
13: I'm like, yeah, but you guys are freaks and you dress funny.
11: But maybe that's just the way we believe.
13: Like, how are you even writing in this accent? I think they just annoy me because, like, it's got to be something. I'm jealous of. There's got to be something that bothers me about them, you know, as a Jew. I think it's because, literally, like, some part of my brain thinks, like, well, they've got ritual, they've got discipline, they've got community, they've got beliefs, they've got all that stuff. They never wake up in the morning and say, what am I going to wear today? You know, how about the leather pants and the black Nehru jacket? What will the Rebbe think about that? But I do think they're freaks. I will drive through Hasidic areas as if they're wildlife parks. With like the same energy, like, ooh, they're out. They're out. It must be feeding time or the Sabbath. Oh, speed up, they're coming towards the car. Oh my God, they're doing the Fiddler Dance. I grew up in middle class, you know, just, you know, conservative American Jew guy. You know, you're not that invested in it. Get your bar mitzvah, do the thing, go to the stupid temple where they have the dumb gift shop, watercolors of Hasidim at the wall. You make fun of them when you're a kid, like, those are bad. And the lady's like, those were done by a member of our congregation. Yeah, but they still suck. Yeah, well, he's a survivor. Why doesn't he paint that? You don't think watercolor can handle the camps? Why condescend an already underappreciated medium?
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14: I moved back to my hometown 8 years ago. I was living just for a little while, like an hour north of Los Angeles, seeing how that would go with my kids. And my son came home from beach summer camp and he goes, hey, dude, we should go back to the beach, bro. And I was like, well, back, son. Because I don't like how this is going. So we moved home, and it's been good. It's been good. 2 weeks after I got there, this was weird. I had to go to my high school football coach's funeral. I leaned over the casket, and I whispered, you walk it off. Who's riding the pine now, bitch? This is way too big of a crowd for that response. He was dead. That is not very nice. If I wanted to hear this, I'd listen to an FM devil radio station. Not come out and spend my money and have a nice meal and then have to listen to this. Comes out with a sweater and a collared shirt. Well, he's mean. He looks nice, but he's mean. If I could have pushed that casket off the table, I would have. When I moved back, I had to deal with some people that I hadn't seen in a while that I didn't really like when I was younger. This is a pretty good example of that. When I was in second grade, I stole an 1899 silver dollar from my mother. I didn't know she collected coins. I didn't know it was important. I thought it was money, and I wanted Rolos, so I took it. I brought it down to Ben Franklin, which is a craft store, closest place to my house, that had Rolos. I don't know why you would name a craft store Ben Franklin, other than the fact that he did sew a key to a kite. And I guess if you're doing mushrooms, that probably seems pretty crafty. But I slapped down the silver dollar. The lady working there picked it up and she goes, oh. And then she took it and put it in her purse and took out a paper dollar from her purse and put that in the till, essentially stealing it from me, not telling me my mom was going to be me when I got home. Cut to me moving back with my kids. I brought them into Ben Franklin to get some crafts, and that lady was still working there. And I felt rage rise up in my body like I had never felt. I was thinking to myself, you stole from a child. He is a man now, bitch. Like, I was mad, right? I was thinking about going to get a roll of fabric and kneecapping this woman. But as I got closer to her, I saw she had drawn on her eyebrows. And you can't kneecap a woman that has drawn on her eyebrows. Because either A, she's Hispanic. What is wrong with some of you? Like, you're gonna sit out there in your padded seats where people are bringing you booze and lie to my face with your non-laughing white guilt response? Oh, I don't know what he's talking about. Do you, dear? No. Hispanic girls drawing a... It happens, and you know it. If there was a pie chart of sexes and races that draw on their eyebrows, Hispanic girls would own that, and you know it. And you can kneecap a Hispanic... See, hear that clapping? I bet it's a Hispanic lady. With tattooed on eyebrows because she was sick of drawing them on. And you can't kneecap a Hispanic woman that draws on her eyebrows because she will cut you. And it will be quick and it will be precise and you won't even know what happened. You'll say, excuse me, where are the puzzles? Oh my God, I'm tired. I gotta go. I am really tired. Do you know, I'm just gonna go. And you go in the parking lot and die. That's the end of your life. And no one knows why you're dead until you get an autopsy done. And the person performing your autopsy pulls something out from between your ribs. Eyeliner pencil. Now, I will tell you, the woman that I was talking about is not Hispanic. She was an old white lady. They also have some real estate on the pie chart. She was so old that if a little kid would bring in a silver dollar now, she would have to erase her eyebrows and draw them higher to go, oh. You can't kneecap a woman that has to etch-a-sketch her face to show emotion. One time my mom goes, wonder how much that silver dollar is worth now. Well, not enough to retire from Ben Franklin.
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15: Seven's a fun age, man. You know, he's starting to lose his teeth. He looks like a little homeless person. Showed him how to jam a straw up in that missing tooth, get that spitball accuracy going, you know. Seven's a fun age, man. People ask you stupid questions, though, before they get there, too, you know. Like, they would ask me when she was pregnant, they go, what are you having? And you're a little boy. And you go, what if he's gay? What am I supposed to do? Yell do-over? What do you want me to do? That's my son, either way. That just means I'm going to ballet instead of football. But I'll tell you what, I'm not changing. I'm going to root at the ballet like I'm at the football game.
16: You call that a pirouette? Get your head in the game. Let's go. Let's go.
15: It's all in the adjustments. I think he's heterosexual, though. I'm pretty sure. The other day I came home, he was on the couch with his hand in his underwear watching Hannah Montana. I said, welcome to the club, son. Welcome to the club. It's a nice spot you got picked out on the couch here, buddy. I like that. I love when he swears. My wife, it makes her skin crawl. I can't get enough of it. I make him do it. I do. I make him leave messages on my brother's cell phone. Sometimes wrong is worth the funny. Bad part is sometimes my wife will catch us doing that. And then she will snap.
16: What is wrong with you? You're insane. What's he going to do with that? Where's he going to take that? Is he going to grow up and get a job swearing?
15: If I was a mechanic, we'd be building an engine right now. What do you want me to do?
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0: Emo Phillips.
1: I had an argument with my father. I argued that Plato was the father of philosophy. My dad takes the opposite position, that I should wax the kitchen floor. I said, well, the kitchen floor doesn't exist. At least not in the permanent sense that the concept floor does. He said, do you think the concept your skull exists? I said yes, and then he surprised me by juxtaposing the two concepts. Oh. He's a kidder. I remember when I wanted to go to college, I said one day, I said, Dad, can I have $100,000 for college? He said, ask your mother. I said, Mom, can I have $100,000? She said, ask your father. I said, Dad. He said, ask your mother. And as I'm running back to my mom, I tripped and hit my head on the coffee table. And my mom shouts to my dad, 15, love my serve again.
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4: I believe in karma, right? I was in a car wreck where I was sitting at a red light, just stopped. It wasn't serious, whatever. I got hit from behind, and then I popped into the person in front of me, right? And no damage. But we get out to look at the cars, and there's no damage except for where my car had backed into a tree a year or so ago, so there's some damage. Right? And so the lady that hit me sees that, and she's like, ooh, I'm like, don't worry, that was already here. I hit a tree. And then we walk around to the front of the car to look for damage, and there isn't any except for where I'd hit a deer. And she sees that, same thing. Ooh, like, oh, don't worry, I hit a deer. That was already here. I'm telling this to my buddy, and he's like, what did you tell the cop when he got there? Hey, sir, I wasn't wearing my seatbelt. You know what I mean? He's like, you could have had all fixed right there. I'm like, yeah, I know, but it was already there. I feel like you do the right thing, and then that comes back around in the end. He was like, that was it, jackass. That was it coming back around. Now your dumbass has to wait for it to go through everybody else. But I watch television, right? A lot of times a show comes on and says, if you want to hear the show in Spanish, hit your Espanol button, the SP button, or SAP button on your phone. And that's cool. But when you, there's always like four like Latino channels on every cable set, and there's no Ingles button on my remote that I can... I'm just saying, we need to watch those people. They're talking about us. My friends tell me I'm too analytical, so I'm trying to figure out exactly what they mean by that. Some of the, no, that wasn't terrible. This next one is terrible. So I don't know where some of these thoughts come from for me, but here's what it is. Firefighters are overrated. Got any firefighters in here? I'm just saying, everybody gives firefighters praise, and the, you know, firefighters got it made. They got the best job on the planet. Think about it. All they got to do, they sit around the clubhouse or whatever, the firehouse, playing checkers with their buddies. And they get to slide down the pole and be on the calendars or right on the truck. The only bad thing about being a fireman is fighting fires. And that's why they are so into fire prevention. They're trying to get us to do all their damn work for them.
3: 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You've come to the right place. This is iHeart Comedy.
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5: How many of you guys clap if you still haven't seen The Dark Knight yet? If you still haven't seen The Dark Knight, clap. What is wrong with you people? That movie's incredible! My favorite review of that movie is from my little cousin, Harris. That's 14 years old and lives in Georgia. And I love Harris because he has really odd choices in entertainment. Like, his favorite TV shows are hour-long dramas on USA and TNT. Like, you know how you see billboards or shows like Burn Notice? You're like, who the heck watches Burn Notice? Harris watches Burn Notice. He loves it. Harris told me his senior quote's gonna be, TNT knows drama. You call up Harris, your thing's like, hey, Harris, what's going on? I'm pissed off, man. My dad just erased all my shows from the DVR. Guess I won't find out what happened on Las Vegas this week. Who DVRs Las Vegas? Josh Duhamel doesn't DVR Las Vegas. And you don't get that joke because Josh Duhamel's a star of Las Vegas and nobody watches Las Vegas. So I ask Harris, I'm like, hey, Harris, you like The Dark Knight? Yeah. Is it better than Burn Notice? Yeah. Is it better than Las Vegas?

0: I'll write all this on there. Harris will get really pissed and it'll be awesome. And that's exactly how that went down. As soon as I started posting, I started getting all these like angry IMs from Harris. He's like, hey man, you need to get off the boards. And I was like, why? He's like, the admins are getting on my case. And he posts this conversation he had with the admin where the admin's like, hey Harris, who's Aziz? He's like, my cousin. Why do you ask? He goes, he's posting on AP World Wall. Do you know what period he has AP World? And Harris writes in all caps, no, you gotta boot him now! With like 30 O's, 30 W's, and 50 exclamation points. And other people are starting to get suspicious of my presence on the board as well. Maybe because I'm supposed to be in the ninth grade and I have a full beard.
1: Richard Pryor.
2: Cops put a hurting on your ass, man, you know. They really degrade you. White folks don't believe that cops degrade. Oh, come on, those beatings, those people are resisting arrest. I'm tired of this harassment of police officers. Because the police live in your neighborhood, see? And you be knowing them as Officer Timpson.
3: Hello, Officer Timpson, going bowling tonight? Yes, nice pinto you have.
2: See, white folks get a ticket, they pull over.
3: Hey, officer, yes, glad to be of help. Here you go.
2: Got to be talking about, I am reaching into my pocket for my license. Because I don't want to be no accident. Police degrade, I don't know, you know, it's often you wonder why I don't go completely mad. No, you do. You get together, you work all week, right? And then you get dressed, you make, maybe say, cat, make $125, we get $80. If he lucky. Right, and he go out, get clean, be driving with his old lady, going out to a club, and police pull over. Get out of the car, that was a robbery, and it looked just like you. All right, put your hands up, take your pants down, spread your cheeks. Now, what? I feel like having fun after that.
4: Oh, let's just go home, baby. You go home, beat your kid.
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6: I was in Australia for two months, and I love nature. You know, a lot of people see me on the trails here, and I wanted to go hiking there, but I was afraid of the snakes, like terrified. And I saw a ranger, and I was like, "What's the deal with the snakes?" He's like, "Arj, the snakes are just as afraid of you as you are of them." I was like, "I don't think the snakes are up at night Googling me. Can Arj Barker kill you? How badly will Arch Barker's ankle hurt our fangs?" And they said, the reason people died is because they panicked. If they die from the snake bites, because they panic and they start running here and there to and fro. And they said, the key to not die, and that caused the heart to beat faster. It makes the poison go to the heart quicker and in a larger concentration. It really makes sense. So the key, if you get bit by a venomous snake, is to not, in Australia at least, supposedly, is to not move around a lot. And it makes sense. You've had a big day. You've been bitten by one of the 10 deadliest creatures on the planet. You need to chill out. Kick your feet up, see what's on the tube. Get to the hospital in the next 7.5 minutes. That's probably should be on your list, but there's no need to rush.
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9: The eye in the sky.
8: Skycam, right? Best one we ever saw was in New York City, News Channel 4's Chopper 4.
9: Chopper 4.
8: They had a multi-$1 million ad campaign just to promote Chopper 4.
9: Yeah, commercials, not for the news team, just for the traffic helicopter. And then like 2 years ago, Chopper 4 went down in the Hudson River.
8: Yes. And they still ran the commercial.
9: That's poor taste,
8: yeah,
9: right?
8: How long was it, too?
9: It wasn't like a 30-second commercial. It was like 2 minutes long.
8: After the first minute, what else can you say about it? It's just a helicopter, and it was so funny. If you watched the commercial closely, you would have seen that they actually did run out of things to say. So for the last minute, all they did was try to make standard helicopter features sound like technological breakthroughs.

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0: And Chopper 4 was the first on the scene to bring you the bloody photo. Chopper 4.
2: Chopper 4. Chopper 4 went down mysteriously in the Hudson River. And Chopper 4 was the first on the scene. Coincidence?
3: Or Chopper 4.
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3: Chopper 4,
2: sports,
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2: 4, weather,
3: Chopper 4.
2: Traffic. 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
3: But for everything else, it's Chopper 4. Who's your news source?
2: Chopper 4.
3: Who's your eye in the sky?
2: Chopper 4.
3: Who shot Tupac Shakur?
2: Chopper 4!
0: Who can turn the world on with a smile?
2: Mary Chopper 4!
3: Who's your news source?
2: Chopper 4!
3: And Joseph.
2: Para todos sus noticias, el Chopper 4!
0: Now that's very contagious.
2: Oh yeah,
0: I have to
2: the
0: say.
2: Chopper 4-ism is very contagious.
0: You may find yourself later tonight going home with the person that you love,
2: or someone you just met,
0: right? peering longingly into their eyes,
2: or the back of their head.
0: However you do.
2: However you.
0: It's not for us to judge.
2: We're not Judge Judy up here.
0: Nope. Judge Hackett. However, you may be lining one up sexually the way you do it. And you may get the urge to say, who's your new source?
2: Chopper 4!
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6: I just saw my old buddies from Philly, man. I love hanging out with these guys. I've been hanging out with the same guys since kindergarten. Yeah, we used to have fun, man. We get drunk and go on rides. I went to one ride called the Hell Hole. You guys ever hear of the Hell Hole? It's a cylinder. You stand in a cylinder, start spinning really fast. 900 miles an hour, the floor drops off. We stay on the wall like wet laundry on spin. This is all you do the entire ride. This is a lot of fun. Woo! I'll never forget we all got on this thing. The ride starts spinning, right? My fat friend Steiny, he's too heavy for centrifugal force. The floor drops, he goes down with it. He's down here, we're up there, it's spinning around, his pin to the wall. All my friends, man, they're all on Viagra. I don't want Viagra. Man, it pisses me off the Viagra commercials. I'm sitting there watching with my son, like, do you have erectile dysfunction? I guess I do now. Since you just told me I do, it's like the secret, it's coming true. I went to the pharmacist to investigate Viagra. I said, can I get it over the counter? He says, yeah, if you take two or three, sure. I'm gonna wait till y'all try to get that joke. Some of you still don't get it. I'll be driving to work on Monday. Over the counter, I just got it. I don't want it for 4 hours. If I have sex, I'm taking a nap afterwards. I don't need a damn kickstand keeping me up. That's right, I nap after sex. I'm not afraid to admit it. Right, fellas? Don't we all nap after sex? It's like a chemical knocks you out. You ever start nodding out after sex? It's always when your woman wants to share her feelings. You're trying to be a good boy, keep your head up. It's like driving on a long highway at 3 a.m. Turn the radio. You're all laughing, is that true? Every guy falls asleep. So I go for two gay guys. I'm done, me too. One of two lesbians stay up all night sharing her feelings. I'll investigate and get back to you.
7: George Carlin.
8: We use a lot of euphemisms when we talk about death, you know? People say things like, you know, I lost my father. Ah, he'll turn up. You gotta stay optimistic with people like that. Give them reason to hope. Have you checked the dumpster out back? He used to like to take a nap in there. Keep it upbeat. Now, there's something else that is said after a death, but this one involves B. belief, which is where I begin to have big problems. This one happens after the funeral, after the burial, back at the house. Back at the house where the family and friends and the loved ones of the deceased are having some food and drink and enjoying some warm reminiscences of the person who passed away. Sooner or later, someone is bound to say the following, especially after a few drinks. You know, I think he's up there now, smiling down at us. And I think he's pleased. Now, first of all, there is no up there for people to be smiling down from. It's poetic, it's quaint, and I guess for superstitious people it provides a little comfort, but it doesn't exist. But if it did, and if someone did somehow survive death in a non-physical form, I personally think he'd be far too busy with other celestial activities than to be standing around paradise, smiling down. On life, people. What kind of an eternity is that? And why is it no one ever says, I think he's down there now, smiling up at us? Apparently, it never occurs to people that their loved ones might be in hell. Your parents could be in hell right now. Your parents in hell. Your father, for sure. Hell is full of dads. Full of dads. Even the ones who took you to the ball game just for beating you once too often.
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9: It's only a matter of time before this country starts cooking its pets, don't you think? How many new meals can Taco Bell possibly come up with? Really, they are one bad idea away from a kitty changa, don't you think? They're probably already cooking our pets. You haven't seen that chihuahua around in a while, have you? I go to vegan restaurants with it. You ever try that? You ever go to a vegan restaurant? Ugh, it's a bummer of a night. You want to celebrate life, you go to a steakhouse. People are filled with joy. Beer and wine, people slashing each other with knives, blood dripping off your chin, everybody's laughing, pounding on the tables. Ha, ha, ha, ha. You go to a vegan restaurant, nobody's laughing. They're so weak, they don't even have the breath. She's got two cats, loves them to death, loves them. One's healthy, one's diabetic. Yeah, diabetic cat. That wasn't even a term 10 years ago. That was called new cat. And a healthy cat, does that even exist? All a cat does is eat and then almost throw up all day long. Just walks around the house 24 hours a day. Ha! Ha! Would you ever hang out with a human being that did this?
10: Ever? That was a really good meal. I'm good. Wanna go see that movie? I was thinking we should...
9: That's the healthy one. The other one, $3,000, find out it was a diabetic cat. $3,000. And when they bring it back, it's not a healthy cat. It's still a diabetic cat. We have to give it shots of insulin in its neck 2 times a day. Put pills on the end of a stick, shove it down its throat, fire them in there. I wouldn't do this to keep my wife alive. I wouldn't. I'd be like, baby, we had a good run. We really did. I don't want to remember you this way. Get in the carrier. We're going for a ride.
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11: A couple years ago, I went to a Six Flags. There's this new ride there. I had to wait in line for like 4 hours to get on this thing. Finally got on it. It was fine enough. But then I see a couple weeks later in the news, this girl goes on the exact same ride. And in some freak accident, her legs got lopped off at the knees. I was like, what a terrible thing to happen to all of those people waiting in line. Oh, we get it. Your legs are gone. I got a flash pass here. Let's keep it moving, huh? Can you imagine the frustration? You're waiting in line for 4 hours. You're the next one to go. You're right up to the gate. All of a sudden, a wave of blood comes splashing down on you. You get kicked in the head. I mean, to be insensitive, holy smokes, poor girl. Says she's never gonna ride another roller coaster again. Yeah, it doesn't meet the height requirements.
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0: There's a little rumor that R-rated comedies are dead, which is why Scary Movie is back. 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
31: And I'm never more annoyed than when I'm at the drive-thru and there's drunk people in the back seat. Right? It's so annoying, man. Because they always order better than you. You know what I mean? Like, first of all, it's easy. I got it. Second of all, I'm the sober one. So you relax, okay? There's always somebody in the back just like, hey, give me a 7. And we're in a 7. And we're tell the guy, and we're in a 7. Tell the guy, hey, you tell him to tell the guy, and we're in a 7. Shut up. Shut up. Why? Why would I be quiet? Why? You know what? Maybe if I didn't want 7, then I'd be like, but I do. I do. I want a 7. Shh, be quiet. Why? I already ordered the 7. If you order the 7, then we're going to get 2 7s. I don't want 2 7s. I don't want 2 7s. I want 1 7, okay? Maybe if I wanted 2 7s, I would get 14, okay? But I don't. I don't want that. You do the math. I don't want that. I want a 7. Be quiet. You're not even at the drive-thru yet. You're at a red light on Canal Street. She's screaming at a Kinko's with the window rolled up. I want a 7. Be quiet. And why is there always some jerk sitting next to her that's just like, seriously, bro, just get her 7. I hate this party. Everybody out. Girls get drunk like that, man. You ever see a girl get drunk, so drunk, it looks like she goes back in time for 3 seconds? That's the move girls have. They'll just be like, hey. Where am I? Oh, I'm still here. It doesn't even matter.
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7: Yeah, I get to sing that music stuff, man. That's like R&B, kind of. I don't like it too much. You know, it's so easy to sing. The only thing I can do is sing like this. Ah, ha, ha. That's all you got to do. Hey, baby. Ah, ha, ha. Or you got to say smooth, soft, and silky. One of those three words. They put it in all their songs. Girl. Yeah. You smooth. And soft. Ah, ha, ha. And silky. Next week, I'm opening up for Brooks and Dunn. You ever heard of them? Country music sucks big time. That's all I gotta say.
31: It sucks! I'm doing it for the money! It's really.
9: No way! Goo goo gaga!
7: It's all they sing about is pancakes and sausage. And they get rocking. You get your pancakes and sausage. Books and done, I mean. Who's the lead singer? The skinny guy thinks he's really sexy. I got him. Skinny, I'm sexy, rub my leg. I got TNN, the country channel on cable. You ever seen that? It's like the country channel. It's like the American Bandstand, but it's all country. Yeah, country. Yee! So, I mean, the people on the show are really big and chunky, and they got little tiny legs and boots. We got a lot here on TNN. You stick around. We got Jimmy Dean Sausage Foundry Vodka. You stick around, stick your finger in your belly button and smell it. We'll see you in about 2 and 3.
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10: Oh gosh, so one child. Natural childbirth? Me neither. No, I don't go for that garbage. I took the course, because the course, that's where you should go to meet men. Natural childbirth class, yes. Because they show a movie of a woman giving birth to a baby, and every single man in New York comes and just watches the movie. And I would take you, but they threw me out of class. No, I asked them to run the movie backward. And they had no clue. Okay, nurse, let's see the baby disappear now. Just to see 50 pregnant women in gym suits is worth going to natural childbirth class. 50 pregnant women lying on a gym floor. Can you picture that? We look like the foothills of the Appalachian Mountains. I couldn't believe it. But I didn't have it natural childbirth. A friend of mine took the husband in the delivery room. The delivery room with a camera. I couldn't believe it. A camera. She was lying there screaming. He was saying, hold of the light meter, Shirley. I didn't want to know. I had a Jewish delivery. They knock you out with the first pain. They wake you up in the hairdresser shows. No. Doesn't hurt. I was scared. Because you always hear all women talk. The pain I went through. They started a cut. They started at my forehead. People always. I was in labor 42 weeks. The kid came out talking. You always hear this story. And also, I was scared because my cousin, when she was having her baby, terrified me because she screamed. Yes, screamed. Woke up all of Larchmont, my cousin. Screamed when she was having her baby. Of course, that was just during conception. So I was. I was terrified. Didn't see that coming, huh? But I.
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3: Dennis Miller.
11: I've always treated sex somewhat respectfully, though. I guess earlier on I was a little more capricious about it, but I think you have to be semi-serious about it. I think you should trust your partner implicitly. At the very least, I think you have to believe they won't make fun of the faces you make during sex. We all make that one face where we look like Shemp when he needed cheese, you know? You know what, the woman looking at me, honey, what are you turning back into, Bill Bixby, or... what is this, some Kafka water bug thing, or... It has nothing to do with physical limitations. You look down and the woman you're with, it's like, all of a sudden you're in bed with Goober, you know? I was like, honey, stop that right now. I don't ever want to see that face again. No, I can't. Not right. I can't. You're going to have to flip over. I can't. Not right now. I think women are a little more creative sexually than men. Men are so often saddled with the birthright of being the sexual conqueror. They have little time for nuance. Indeed, their main preoccupation seems to be keeping score. Women, classically the sexual recipients, have a lot more time to lay back, relax, plot their next move. Let me show you the primary difference in the room tonight. How many of the men here actually used a little flap on the front of their underwear? I'm 34, I've never used that. What is that, a little decompression chamber? Equalize the pressure before you bring it back on board the Sea View? What is that about? But women love to use the little flap. They get to play all sorts of fun women games, like here comes the moray eel out of the cave, and... Flipper's got a backache, you know. Let's interrogate the political prisoner, you know. Open the pod bay door, how, you know. I have a theory. I think for the first 18 to 20 years of a young girl's life, she's familiar with the male genitals, but only on a sexual level. Anatomically speaking, she doesn't know what makes it tick. So when she finally forms her first intimate bonds with a young man, somebody she trusts, the first 6 months of the relationship turn into a big stress test. I mean, that doesn't hurt if I turn it around three times like that. That doesn't hurt if I pull this up on top like a little hat. I can actually look right into that. You know, like, honey, for Christ's sakes, what are you, Chuck Yeager? You know, I mean, they always want to see what it can withstand. You know, you're reading a paper, you hear, does that hurt? You look down, it's in a Black & Decker Workmate. Well, you know, honey, that hurts a lot, all right? So let's put the belt sander away.
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12: This is the most embarrassing thing that has happened to me in my life, hands down. This happened when I was in the seventh grade. I came home from church one Sunday afternoon with my family, right? I go straight to the bathroom, and while I'm in the bathroom, my dad sneaks off to my room and he hides in my closet because he just wants to scare me, you know? I got in my room. I don't know he's in the closet. I shut the door, man. I walk up to my mirror. I'm just looking at myself. I'm like, start taking my clothes off, you know. I'm in seventh grade. I turn the radio on, and it's Prince singing When Doves Cry. Yeah. I love Prince. I saw Purple Rain 4 times, man. I ain't even lying. Hey, that was the first time I French kissed a girl and touched a boobie. That song meant something to me. So I'm just looking at myself, I'm getting all sexy. For me, I'm singing a song to myself, you know. I'm singing to my own eyeballs, you know. For me, right here, looking at me, like, yeah, I love you. I sing the whole song like that. I get all the way down to my tidy whities and my black socks. Yeah, looking like Tom Cruise from Risky Business. If Tom Cruise looked like a 13-year-old horny orphan Annie. That's what I looked like a little bit back then. So I got my suit. I go to the closet to hang my suit up, right? I open the closet doors. And my dad goes, I'm sorry. I hate you. I think I scared him more than he scared me. We call that day the day the dad came out the closet.
13: Mitch Hedberg.
14: I have two sisters, and one of them's named Wendy. If you ask Wendy if I was weird, she'd probably say, yeah. Because she has a husband and 2 children, and they have a family photo on top of their VCR where they're all looking slightly to the left, as though something's going on over there. The camera is right in front of you, but I guess something happened to the left that made everybody happy. My sister is cross-eyed, so she can't quite pull it off. You know, they advertise a casino on a billboard, they always show a picture of a guy winning money. But that's false advertising, because that's what happens the least. Perhaps when they advertise a hamburger, they could show a guy choking. This is what happened once. I was at a casino, I was minding my own business. This guy came up, he said, "You're gonna have to move, you're blocking the fire exit." So if there was a fire, I wasn't gonna run. If you're flammable and have legs, you are never blocking a fire exit. And you can write that down and put a dash in front of it and put my name at the bottom. A dash. Dash. That's all I wanted to be doing is dashed. I type 101 words a minute, but it's in my own language. I had the AIDS test 4 times. The AIDS test is very scary to get. It doesn't matter what you've been doing. Waiting for the results is frightening. So I don't get the regular AIDS test anymore. I get the roundabout AIDS test. I call my friend Brian. I say, "Say, Brian, do you know anybody who has AIDS?" "No." "Cool." "Because you know me."
5: All comedy, all the time. Comedy.
13: I was in LA recently, and I went to the Museum of Tolerance. You guys ever heard of that? The Museum of Tolerance. It's a Holocaust museum. It's nice. They do a good job with it. The thing that I think is unusual about it is the name they chose. The Museum of Tolerance. Tolerance? Is that really the bar that we should be setting on how we should all treat each other? Is tolerance to tolerate each other? Because really, when you think about it, tolerance is you've like had it like right up to here with Chinese people, but you'll still tolerate them. Like acceptance, that even sound like a better word? The Museum of Acceptance? Why don't they call it that? That just even sounds nicer and like more inviting. Like, because if you really think about it, the opposite of tolerance is intolerance. The only time you really use that word with regards to lactose. I don't think that's strong enough terminology for Hitler. They seem to be kind of implying that Hitler felt similarly about Jews as my Aunt Mary Lynn does about cream cheese. I don't think that nails it. That's all I'm saying. We seem to be moving on from racism, and that's cool. You don't really see it that often, but what I love is that racists are now the minority, you know? You rarely see it, but the weird thing to me is that even though they're kind of underground now, they still just assume that everyone is also racist. Like, and it's like crazy. Like, I'm tired of feeling awkward about that. I did a show in the Poconos. It's like a pretty rednecky area of Pennsylvania. And I did this. It was a sports bar. It was a Tuesday night. I show up. The owner, as soon as I get there, he goes, "Hey, man, welcome. You can do whatever kind of jokes you want, because there ain't going to be many of them around." And then he pointed to a poster of Lynn Swann. Yeah, Lynn Swann is Steelers great, NFL Hall of Famer, 4-time Super Bowl champion, and gubernatorial candidate Lynn Swann. So it's like, who's not going to be here? Successful people? I already knew that. Yeah, I did. That's the thing. From now on, I say racists have to have a feeler question. Just to test out the waters, so everybody doesn't feel awkward and stupid about it, you know? I just say from now on, racists have to say something like, "Hey, did you ever see Schindler's List? Who was your favorite character?" Because then you'd know, right?
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17: I'm a parent now. I have 2 children, a lovely children. I have an 11-year-old girl who's going to put me in early grave. She just bought her first bra. My life's over. And I didn't know about it. So I was at home helping my wife do the laundry, and I pick up this little flimsy bra, and I'm like, hey. I know this ain't yours. And my wife was like all proud. She's like, "Yeah, she bought her first bra." I'm like, not at 11. Women should get boobs at 21. Just happy birthday. There they are. Because any of you dads with little girls, you know what I'm talking about now. When your daughter buys her bra for the first time, everything takes on a whole new meaning now. Somebody said something so innocent to me the other day, and I took it completely the wrong way. This guy goes, "Bill, you got a really pretty daughter." And I'm like, "What do you mean by pretty? You staring at her? Some kind of sicko? What's your problem?" And my wife's like, "Honey, the preacher was just saying. She's growing up and I can't stop it. That's what kills me." I took her to buy some jeans the other day and we went into the store. I don't know what happened. She walked in that dressing room, Laura Ingalls from Little House on the Prairie. She walked out one of the Spice Girls. She came out with her little tight jeans on, walked to the full length mirror and did this. I'm like, "You better be looking for the price tag." And then she announced to the entire family she wanted to get her navel pierced. I'm like, how about a clip-on? Because there's only one use for a navel ring on an 11-year-old girl. That's so you can hook the chastity belt lock to it. That's the only use right there. And now she's getting her own taste in music, which I think is cool, but a kid will get hold of a CD and don't play it. You're about ready to kill yourself. I've heard those dang Hanson kids so much, I'm about to bop that CD in the garbage disposal. And her little boyfriends are showing them now with these little pants. What's with this look? The baggy pants. You can hide a cooler from Sears in these things. Their underwear's jacked up to their neck. They got these $100 haircuts that look like barber school rejects to me. It's like she's seen a shaved on the side, long on the top, and then they grow that little three-hair goatee. Oh! You know they look like Shaggy from Scooby-Doo. That's who they look like.
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1: Y'all not gonna believe this. 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In the back, thought it was a car. 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In my peripheral today, still think it's a car. 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
1: We're in a crazy state right now in the United States. There's a lot of discussion about drugs. And it all became clear to me when I found out that Rush Limbaugh was booting OxyContin like Winona Ryder on her way to Saks Fifth Avenue on a pirate raid. Rush would go on the air every day after doing 47.7 OxyContin, which, by the way, you're never prescribed. You're given OxyContin under no circumstances. That's how strong it is. There's only one narrow set of parameters where a doctor deems it that you should be given OxyContin, and that is if your spine is severed by rabid, frothing aerial wolverines. And the cord is left to drag through salt. That's the only time the pain is warranted sufficient enough for you to take a narcotic of this magnitude. He was on 47.7 of them a day on the air. I was surprised he just didn't get on the mic and go, picture yourself in a boat on a river. Tangerine trees and marshmallow skies. Suddenly someone is there by the turnstile. It's Hillary Clinton. People get very upset about marijuana and the legalization thereof. And people say things to me like, but Greg, what if a young person heard you mention marijuana in a positive light? And then a young person tried marijuana, then a young person would laugh at Scooby-Doo. There is no downside to marijuana. It doesn't mess up your life or career, it just makes it go really, really slow. Drive around the block, I want to hear the end of my jam. I know you want a thing that don't stand. You little closer and roses will smell like your tears.
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7: Oh, I'm sorry, I must have walked into the wrong room. I wanted to see the psychiatrist, Dr. Dupree.
9: You don't got no wrong room, child. You got the good doctor right here. Dr. Blind, Big Willie, Joe Howlin', Sonny Boy Johnson Dupree. Lie down here a spell and tell the doctor about all your ills.
7: Okay.
9: Now go right ahead and talk away, old blues.
7: Okay. Well, I seem to be feeling a general, I guess the word for it is malaise.
9: Mm-hmm, yeah.
7: I can't focus on anything.
9: Go on.
7: Life has lost its sense of purpose.
9: Sounds to me like you got a botheration on your mind. Let's focus on resolving some of your internal conflicts. Tell me, you got another mule kicking in your stall?
7: What?
9: Did your baby quit you? You miss your water because your well run dry.
7: Not exactly. Well, it's more like I ask for water, and my baby brings me gasoline. I don't know. It just...
9: Go on, come on, don't be shy. Talk away the blues.
7: Well, you see, Doctor, my dog can't bark and my cat can't scratch. Do you see?
9: What was that?
7: I said my dog can't bark and my cat can't scratch.
9: Talk on, baby, talk on.
7: Bad luck and trouble, I got me a big old batch, if you see what I'm saying.
9: Testify, my brother, testify.
7: I'm down so low, even down don't bother me.
9: Sounds like you've been walking down some lonesome road. Now, you know the sun is gonna shine on your back door someday.
7: You think?
9: Let me elucidate. When you wake up in the morning, you can't get out of bed, and you need a prescription for what's troubling your head. Actually, I can write one for you. Zoloft, 25 milligram tablets.
7: Yeah,
9: it'll help wash away your blues.
7: Thank you, doctor. I hope this helps.
9: And you should be aware of the potential side effects. Some people develop medication-induced neurological disorders such as akathisia, characterized by restless agitation, and tie-dive dyskinesia, characterized by tics and other involuntary movements. You know what I'm saying?
7: Yeah.
9: But you know what don't have any side effects?
7: What's that?
9: Why, the blues, of course.
7: Oh, God.
9: I suggest that you listen to my brand new collection of greatest hits.
7: I think this may help.
9: Only $27.95.
7: Okay, I get it. Is this some kind of excuse for you to sell your albums? Is that it?
9: Yes, it is.
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0: This next bit's written on a post-it in my pocket. This is a late edition. I didn't have time to memorize it. Like I have all this other material. 420, that's right. Thank you for reminding me. I don't get censorship, you guys. It baffles me. It doesn't make sense. Like, here's a classic example of what's wrong with censorship on television. You could say the following words. All these words are okay. Poo, crap, feces, dung, turd, poop. We should try to get that going. Say, I just took a turd poop. And the person would be like, what, a turd poop? Yeah. It was complicated. Turd poop, and of course, you can also say unsinkable Molly Brown. But, all right, I'm gonna work on that bit and make it better for the second show. But I just wanna say, so far, you guys have been so great that I don't think I'm gonna use that one. I think the CD is gonna be all you guys.
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1: It was a mountain family having dinner down in Kentucky. And the young boy reached across the table after a hot biscuit. His mother looked at his father and said, Pa, how old is that boy now? Pa said, must be around 11 or 12, Ma. Pa said, we got to get that boy some pants. You see what he just drug through them mashed potatoes? Only one thing kept me out of college. High school. That high school was tough, and grammar school, I couldn't spell at all. I used to miss words like posse.
4: Yeah, I remember when I had my first apartment by myself, like single, got, like nobody else lived there. So, of course, bachelor pad, first thing I called phone sex. They were so creeped out by that. It wasn't yesterday, all right? It was a lot of years before, you know, like I still had dial-up at that point, you know? And it was, but it's just, you know, like it's, you know, you, yeah, you call up and it's just, it's like, I didn't realize, like, you know, I'm like, oh, I gotta talk too. I can't do that. Like, if I could do that, there'd be a real girl here. And they get on there, they're like, press 1 for a buxom blonde, press 2 for a hot brunette, press 3 to join a party line, and you can join or just listen in. I'm like, all right, I can press 3 and be a weirdo. And I'm just... But I'm doing it because, I mean, you know, it's my first apartment with my own, you know, the phone bill. I'm the only one who sees the phone bill. So it's not like I have a roommate. So you're going to go, did you make a $600 phone call the other day? Yeah, I thought my buddy's area code was 900. And I hit 3. There's just a guy and a girl going, talk back. He's, you know, and she's like, yeah, you horny baby? He's like, yeah, I'm horny, bitch. I'm like, dude. I'm like, whoa, be nice. Like, I don't want to be on his team. I'm just sitting there quiet. Let's go back and forth. You know, yeah, babe, yeah, yeah. And it's just, I'm like, whoa, you barely know this guy. And it was the first thing I said, and they're like, hey, who's that? And I'm like, is Bill there? I had the wrong number for the past 22 minutes.
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6: Yeah, I love TV. Like, have you seen those home decorating shows? Gosh, they're getting really mean now. Like, they'll just do anything. They don't care. You know, just screw up your entire house and just go, sorry. You signed a waiver. You know, just be like,
8: Do you like the new wall covering in the bathroom? Does it feel familiar? It's your baby's skin.
6: A little too dark? Okay. Yeah. Oh, yeah. Okay, so you've seen Nigella Lawson? She has

0: to count the number of women in high political offices, seated on corporate executive boards, and featured in film and television over the age of 40, my lip color would be as invisible as this glass ceiling only inches above my head. L'Oreal, because I am worth it. And because holding myself to an impossible standard of beauty keeps me from starting a riot.
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2: I don't want to get sick. I got food poisoning over the holidays. That is the worst. Oh, my God. That is terrible. And, you know, people always say, well, what made you sick? And they don't care about you. They just want to make sure they don't eat the same thing and get sick. That's what it is. Yeah, I think to stay healthy, you keep the stress level down. I think that's the way to do it. You know, because when you're stressed, that's when you get sick. That's what they say. I just started meditating. That's my new thing. Meditation. I get in the room. I'm not good at it. Maybe I'm not doing it right, but I get in the room and I start worrying about other stuff because I have all this free time. My mind starts wandering, you know, and I think probably my mantra is not the best. My mantra is this. Oh, no, no, no, no. I just worry about so much stuff, you know. Do you do this? When you're driving, does your wife or girlfriend... And if you have both, that's probably why you're stressed. Don't keep them in the car together. That's not a good idea. But no, they like all of a sudden let out a gasp like, I call it the irritable gasp disorder, IGD. But it's like they go, and you go, what? You think you're about to hit a cat or a kid. And then they go, I just remember there's a sale at Nordstrom's tomorrow. Oh, you gotta keep the stress down. I learned something very valuable. Never wear a red shirt to Target. Hey, I don't mind helping people, but not every 2 minutes. You know what I mean? I got stuff I'm looking for, too.
3: I don't know, dude. I think racism's stupid, but I think everybody's prejudiced. Everybody's prejudiced. I know that. It's true. You know why I know that? Because everybody in this room has heard a story. Somebody came to you and told you about a crime that was committed. And depending on the crime, before they even finished the story, you made up in your mind who did it. Right or wrong? You're not wrong for that. Last week, I heard a story about a dude committing bank fraud. Didn't think it was a black guy. I'm sorry, that's not the image that popped into my head, is what I'm saying. I honestly thought more somebody like you. You know what I'm saying? Well, I'm not saying like you specifically. I'm just saying you don't look like the give me your money. You look more like I'm going to take your money. You know what I'm saying? Same crime, just different commas. Different tax bracket. I say we got to love everybody, dude. We either got to love everybody or we got to figure out better ways not to like each other. Got to upgrade to hate. 2009, man, you can't go off what somebody look like now. Come on, you gotta pick better reasons. Pick reasons that make sense. Like what sign they are. Seriously, I know a lot of different cultures. Same astrological sign, can't stand them. Really, for you to be like, you don't wanna hang out with them because they're black. No, I don't wanna hang out with them because they're Libra and they steal. I see some of y'all thinking back to when something was stolen, right? Uh-huh. James is a Libra. Now watch, somebody in the audience named James is a Libra, and they're like, what you looking at me for? That's where my VCR went, you son of a bitch. I don't know why I made it a VCR. You can probably tell I haven't upgraded that joke. That's just an 8-track. What the?
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6: Russell Peters.
7: Went to China last year. Chinese people, where are you? Right there? You're over there? You're over here too? Look at that. You Chinese too, bro?
8: Yeah.
7: He looked upset about that. You Chinese too? He's like, yeah. No, I'm a Polish. What's your name, Chinese guy? Vincent, that's what I thought when I looked at you. I was like, that guy there is Vincent. Do you have a Chinese name as well, Vincent?
8: Yeah.
7: What is it, Vincent? Slow down, Hammer. I'm not Chinese, you know what I mean?

0: You ain't got to say it all proper for me, though.
1: Really?
0: Say it again, Vincent. Go ahead, buddy.
2: Leong
0: Ai Hung. And you're Chinese as well, too? What's your name?
3: Catherine.
0: Catherine, yes, absolutely. You know those Chinese couples, Catherine and Vincent? Do you have a Chinese name too, Catherine? Is yours as confusing as Vincent's? What is it? Go ahead.
3: Jiu Lai Moi.
0: Jiu Lai Moi. Do I like your what? Do you like my tits? Do you like my... That sounds sexy, man. Like, that's one of those names you could brag about to your friends, you know what I mean? That is exotic. Where are your family from? Where are your families from? The Bay Area, that's what I thought when I looked at you. But before that, Hong Kong? And you too?
3: China,
0: mainland. What part? You don't know? You just accepted it at face value? Mom, Dad, where are you from?
4: China.
0: What part?
4: Downtown.
0: Downtown China. Okay, Catherine, no more questions. Can you speak Mandarin or Cantonese or anything? Cantonese. So they're from, obviously, a Cantonese part of mainland China, see? See how I did it? And obviously you speak Cantonese, right, Vincent? Because your parents are from Hong Kong. See, I know the difference. People don't know the difference. People just think, oh, Chinese people speak Chinese, which is pretty ignorant because there's no language called Chinese. It's like when people come to me and they're like, hey, Russell, how do you say hi in Indian? I'm like, well, there's no language called Indian, so I don't know what you're asking me. All right, smartass. How do they say hello in India? Like this. Hello!
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6: I remember when I was a kid, my father could have a head cold and be in bed for 3 days moaning. My mother could donate her liver and run a marathon the same day. Women get cramps 5 days every single month. An NFL linebacker gets a cramp. They carry his sorry ass off the field on a stretcher. A guy gets a hangnail and he wants handicap plates. Have you seen this? Young lady, what is with the piercing up here? Did that hurt like a bitch? No? Do you have any other piercings you'd like to share with the rest of the class? No. I love the piercings. I like the people that put like the four rings in the eyebrows so they can hang a shower curtain over their eyeball. That's a good look. And the nose piercing, which is great until you sneeze and put someone's eye out. That's a look, you know. I love the nose ring, which is a good look if you're a buffalo, I think. Yeah. My favorite's the belly button ring, though, because you can hang the mistletoe. I love that. Do you have the tongue piercing, young lady? Two tongue piercings?
7: No, two of them do.
6: Two of them do, and you're the attorney speaking on their behalf, apparently. Did it hurt badly when you got your tongue pierced?
8: My belly hurt worse. Oh, that's a good idea, getting the tongue piercing. How are you today? I can't walk through a metal detector and I have a speech impediment, but I look sexy.
9: Stephen Wright.
10: Got on an elevator and this old guy got on with me. I was over near the buttons. I pushed number four and I said, where are you going? He said, Phoenix. So I pushed Phoenix. Doors open, two tumbleweeds blew on. We stepped off. We were in downtown Phoenix. I said, you know, you're the kind of guy I'd really like to hang around with. I said, well, I'm going out to the desert. Do you want to go? He said, sure. So we hopped in his car and started driving out to the desert. He told me he spent most of his life working on a research project for the government trying to find out who financed the pyramids. He worked on it 30 years and they paid him an incredible amount of money. He told him he was pretty sure it was a guy named Eddie. We get out to his house, 500 miles in the middle of the desert. The phone rings. He says, you get it. So I went over and I picked it up. The man said, Stephen Wright? I said, yes. He said, this is Mr. Haynes, your student loan director from your bank. said, yeah. He said, you're 62 bank payments behind. We found out today from the institute you attended that they received none of the $17,000 we loaned you. We'd really like to know what you did with it. So I won't stand, I'm not going to lie to you. Gave the money to my friend Jigs Casey. And he built a nuclear weapon with it. I'd really appreciate it if you wouldn't call me anymore. I have several hobbies which I enjoy to the fullest. I have a large seashell collection which I keep scattered on the beaches all over the world. Maybe you've seen it. I also collect rare photographs. I have two very rare photographs. One is a picture of Houdini locking his keys in his car. The other one is a rare photograph of Norman Rockwell beating up a child. The Museum of Natural History in New York accidentally walked into the ladies' room, said sorry, thought this was an exhibit. They got all upset. Women can't live with them, can't shoot them.
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0: I had the weirdest things happen to me. I was at a party the other day, and I was talking to a friend of mine that I hadn't seen in a couple of years, and a guy walks up to us, right, that he knows that I don't know. And while we're having this conversation, he stops and introduces me to this fella, and I'm not paying attention, which I'm usually not. And I go to shake the guy's hand, and while I'm shaking his hand, I realize it's not really a hand. It's got two little pieces of something here with like a web between it and then nothing right there and then a little stump and a web back there. It's a flipper. No offense if you have a flipper. But if you do, don't you feel some obligation to warn somebody? Especially if you know they're not paying attention, you know? I mean anything. Like, watch it, it's a flipper. Because I end up accidentally hurting the guy's feelings, you know? I'm like, oh yeah, nice to meet you. What is that, a flipper? And you feel bad. I'll touch his flipper. I just gotta see it first. I gotta get ready for the flipper. Can't be shocking me with the flipper there, buddy.
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4: It's funny how peer pressure has changed for me at 26 from when I was a teenager. When I was a teenager, my friends would pressure me to like drinking and smoking weed. And now at 26, my friends pressure me to doing like hiking. Like, Hannibal, you want to hike? No, I don't want to hike. That sounds like a horrible idea. Why don't we walk somewhere that's paved where we're supposed to walk? Just in case that walk goes back, I just go back to my car, hop in a taxi. I don't like outside. I just don't like outside. When given the option, I'd rather stay inside because I can control what happens in my place. Outside, there's no control. You just say you want to enjoy a nice day, but some guy outside might have decided he wants to slap every fifth person. Now, your fresh air just came with some baggage. You just fallen victim to the 20% slapper. You could have just stayed in your place, face unslapped, not tingling at all. People could just say stuff to you outside. You got to take it. At home, I control the information that comes to me. Outside, somebody can just walk up to you, hey, man, I hope you die young. And then walk away. Now, your fresh air comes with a ruined psyche for a week. I'd rather just stay in my place with my psyche intact. I'm not an environmental person at all. Sometimes I just let the water run for 45 minutes before I hop in the shower. It feels great. Makes me feel like the Poseidon of my apartment building. Like, let the water flow. It just keep running. It's infinite. You never know. I might save somebody's life. Say this dude is drowning, but the water only comes up to right there. Comes right up there to his neck because I decided to play a game of Madden before I hopped in the shower. I'm a hero. My ways may be different than yours.
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10: I don't like it when you're arguing with someone and they start quoting stuff they've read, but they don't really remember it at all. And they mess it up and they're just like, well, I read that 98% of U.S. high school students don't know where Texas is on a map. And I hate that. So what I'll do is I'll just make stuff up in return. I'll just be like, well, I read that everyone in America is Asian. And we'll be like, well, you're not Asian. And I'm like, I read I was. If you're walking down the street, it is never funny to pick up a child and run. You know, even for 5 feet. I think a really great way to meet people is to pretend you're being followed, you know? So you just like go in a bar and you come up to someone and you're just like, talk to me. You just act real paranoid. You're like, quick, give me your scarf. Okay. Kiss me. Okay. All right. Good. It's gone. So you want to go get some fusion Thai food later, maybe?
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14: This is a homeopathic remedy for depression. If you don't have insurance, not sure what to do. 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Take a blue or a black pen. You draw a rabbit's face atop your own face, okay? Make some rabbit ears out of a paper plates, cotton balls. I don't know what you have. You make some fudge, which is very easy to make from what I have read. And you go out on your front porch, you open up your window, and you start yelling at people. Hey, Jackass!
4: some fudge.
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8: Birth control pills. That's part of the drug scene, isn't it? You'd have to count them. The entire female population of the U.S. is being used as the guinea pigs to find out if birth control pills are going to have any side effects or not. Isn't that nice? Really, if every lady who used them when gets to 61 and one leg gets shorter than the other one, yeah. Better call the pills back. Birth control pills are still on prescription. You still need a note to get laid, you know. So bad. Not only do you need a note, you gotta go to one guy to get the note, and then you gotta bring it to another guy. Everybody's in on it, you know. Ladies must feel silly going in there, here's my note. Oh, that's what you're doing at home, eh? Well, we're keeping a record of it here in the store. Late at night, I read them.
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13: But anyway, so I'm dating this girl, right? This girl's like really into like women's issues. It was really interesting, man. I think women's lib was a great thing, definitely necessary. I think it was totally cool back in the 70s, you know? I gotta admit, over the last couple years, I think that women's movement is starting to morph into kind of like that reverse kind of pimping kind of thing, you know? So every time you see women on TV, they say all we want is to be treated exactly like guys, which sounds cool, but if you listen to them, they don't. They're cherry picking. They look at a guy's life like it's like a buffet. Like, same amount an hour, we'll take some of that. Pay for the movie, keep that one. I don't like that one. I don't like that one at all. This is nice, that's yucky, that's icky. Man, come on, man, you can't choose. One night she goes, well, why does a guy make more an hour to do the exact same job? I go, I'll tell you why. Because in the unlikely event that we're both on a Titanic and it starts to sink, for some reason you get to leave with the kids and I have to stay. That's why I get the dollar more an hour. No, if there's a house fire, it's always women and children first. I gotta stand there with like the back of my shirt on fire going, let's go people, let's go, let's go. So that's how I look at it. No, it's a dollar an hour surcharge. It's either I can't leave or I gotta like get in the way of it to give you a head start, you know, like rabbit dog, run honey. One Mississippi, two Mississippi. You hear a bump in the night, I gotta go check it out. Like, yes, he does have a knife. Anytime there's a hostage situation, who do they negotiate for first? Well, at least let the women and children go. What about me? You think I wanna stay in the vault with those 20 other sweaty guys? Praying to God that I'm not the hostage who gets dragged out in front of the bank by that psycho as he starts asking the cops for a helicopter that I know he's not gonna get, right? They never get the helicopter. So now I gotta try to convince this guy with like a 38 to my head going, dude, ask for a rent-a-car. I think they'll go for a rent-a-car. See what I'm saying? Where are all those feminists in those situations? You can't find them. There are no feminists in a house fire. That's a guarantee. You can take the most hardcore feminist, right? Some chick right in your face, you chauvinistic son of a bitch, you know? Little short, little haircut, the whole nine yards, right? Second those flames break out, she's gonna twist those little hairs into pigtails. Oh, I'm just a girl. I wanna go play jump rope and leave you standing in a burning house like you're not flammable.
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15: It's like guys don't want to go see The Bridges of Madison County or Fried Green Tomatoes or Steel Magnolias. We don't want movies about love and families and relationships. We have that. In the old days, I thought that's why people went to the movies, to get away from your life. I want to see guns and monsters. Here's another woman that's staring at me like, what, your husband doesn't agree with everything I've said? You think he does? How many years have you been married, you two? You're not married. How old are you, sir? 49. You're not married. You know, if you're a Mexican, you'd be a great, great, great grandfather by now. Do you live together at least, sir? You do live together. All right, well, you don't want to rush into anything. You're 49. Maybe you get married, what, when you're about 59, 69? That's good. I think it's good that people date for 30, 40 years before settling down. You really got to get to know another person. The young people today are rushing into things. Maybe you have kids when you're 80, that way she can change both your diapers at the same time. What about you guys? You ever watch a dirty movie? Because my wife won't watch them. They're disgusting. I know. But they're not making love, they're just having sex. I know. Those aren't even real. I know. The reason I've never cheated on my wife is because after my show, I go right back to my room and I turn on the Dirty Movie Channel. And if you stay in a hotel in America, you know what I'm talking about. If it's not Playboy, it's Spice or Spectrovision. Every hotel seems to have their Dirty Movie Channel. It's $9.95 to watch an adult film, which is a ripoff. But the great thing is, they give you a 2-minute preview free, which is all I need. After 30 seconds, I'm looking for HBO. I'm not even close to spending $9.95. One time I told my wife my fantasies. I said to her, you're not going to ever throw this in my face? She goes, well, as long as it doesn't involve me getting hurt or anything really kinky or nasty. I said, no, I'll tell you what it is, because I don't think you'd ever do it. And this is what it is, my babe. I love you very much. My fantasy, and I think about this all the time. Okay, I'm in bed. I'm laying there. Julia Roberts. We have sex. Then when we're done, you come in and make us a sandwich. Then I call you back with the dirt devil to get the crumbs out. Then I call you in, honey, I need the TV guide. I watch TV for a little while. She leaves, you make the bed, you get out of there, I take a nap. See, you're in my fantasy 3 times. I love you.
4: Carlos Mencia.
11: You ever go to Europe? Get used to a couple things. Buildings with no elevators because they're old. Buildings with no AC because they're old. A lot of warm beverages. And interestingly enough, if you're lucky to get ice, they're going to put 3 cubes and you better be happy. Don't be an idiot like I was when I was in France and the guy gave me 3 cubes. And I'm like, I'm sorry, monsieur. Can I have some more ice, please? Oh, the American wants milk ice, eh? Is it harder to freeze water in this part of the world or something? Because I asked for ice, not a penguin. I don't understand your reaction. And he looks at me and he goes, you are a typical American ass. Yeah. And I went, whoa, whoa, whoa. Don't ever tell me to suck it in French, assuming that I don't know your language. Je te comprends. Je parle français. Je te dis dans le corps pour 3 ans. He's like, oh, really? I'm like, oui, oui. Listen, bro. I believe we started off on the wrong foot. Why are you upset that I asked you for ice, being that I think it's really meaningless and I don't understand this? And he goes, I will tell you the problem. People come to France from all over the world and they ask for a cold beverage. But the only people who complain are the Americans. Why? Why is this, eh? Do you see that black man? He is from Africa. He asks for a cold beverage. We give him 3 cubes. Look at how happy he is. Why is he so happy? Because he's from Africa and he's probably never seen ice before. He's probably gonna call his friends and be like, Umbutu, you are not going to believe this. They froze water. Like a rock. Icer, on the other hand, am not impressed by ice. But it doesn't come from a place of arrogance like you think. It comes from a place of humility. You see, in America, we expect a nice restaurant like this to have ice. And you want me to tell you why? Because in America, when we go out to eat, not at the great restaurants, not at the good ones, not at the okay ones, not at the mediocre ones, but at the crappiest ones we have, they actually don't give us a beverage, nor do they give us ice. They actually give us an empty cup and point us to this magical machine. And we put it in and ice just comes out of it. And for some reason, toward the end, a big chunk falls in. Right? It does. And by the time you pull out, you're like, there's way too much ice in here. So we pour some of it up, and then we fill it up with Diet Coke because we're really fat.
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17: You ever watch Jeopardy and think you're a genius? You're like, ding, who is Abe Lincoln? Ding, what is Denmark? Ding, some other answer.
18: And then Alex is like, after the break, we'll tell you what high school students go to on High School Jeopardy Week. I watch a lot of TV. I saw a special the other night about Pompeii. That's where people were frozen in volcanic ash, right? Like whittling. And I was thinking that would suck to go out that way. Kaboom! Or even worse, what if you had too many wine coolers with your roommate Steve and things got a little weird? Come on, everybody. It's a comedy club. Not all it is real. Especially that last joke. When I was a kid, I was a dumbass, right? I had a Knight Rider lunchbox. I loved Knight Rider. Yeah, I loved it. Nothing's wrong with Knight Rider. The problem was David Hasselhoff, guy. I didn't know he was going to be a douche, right? I knew he had a car that talked and wore leather suits. I didn't know that guy was going to sing songs and eat hamburgers off the ground. America's Got Talent, my ass. Oh, man. There's a lot of dudes out there like their cars too much. You ever notice that guy? He's like, check out my car. It's got racing stripes, spoiler, dual exhaust. I'm like, hey, Fast and the Furious Part 4, that is a Dodge Neon, all right? Slow your roll, cuz. I wonder if that was always the case with their dudes back in the day. Like, check out my horse, giddy up. I braided its hair. I put flames in the saddle. I branded a big W in its ass. I'm like, hey, Paul Revere, that is a donkey, all right?
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19: Joe Rogan.
20: But I don't boycott. I just don't take people all that seriously. You know, I always want to boycott, but I'm like, damn, that's a lot of work. And the people that want you to boycott, they're always really dicky about it. You know, like stick it in your face, you're not doing it. Like the other day I was at the supermarket, this kid comes up to me and goes, hey man, see those sneakers you're wearing? Yeah, well, the people that make those sneakers, they make about 50 cents an hour. I'm like, they should probably quit. However, I need a pair of sneakers, and I don't know how to make sneakers. What to do? They're working, right? They're not slaves. You should tell them to ask for more money. Hey, man, you're insensitive. They have families. Why would you have a family when you make 50 cents an hour? That just seems a little short-sighted. Kids are expensive, dude. Aren't you paying attention? Everybody wants to believe in evolution, but nobody wants to apply it to people. How trippy is that? Nobody wants to apply it to people. The first group of people that we got to kill off is people who like animals more than they like people. Oh my God, we have to save the whales! What about the people? They can wait! They can wait! But the whales, they're so innocent. You ever watch a whale beaching? It's the craziest thing you will ever see in your life. If you ever have the day off work and there's a whale beaching, please go. If you have kids, bring your kids. Let them all learn. About people who go crazy to save a whale. They got buckets of water, they're massaging them. It's gonna be okay! It's gonna be okay! Oh my God, I'm looking at his eyes, he's trying to communicate with me! And I'm watching all this go down. I just want to go to them. Did it ever occur to any of you that maybe the whales that beach themselves are the retards of the whale community? I mean, if they're smart people, they're stupid people. Wouldn't you just assume there's some dumb whales? Whales have a language. There's got to be whales going, dude, you guys are getting real close to the rocks.
21: Shut up. I know what I'm doing. I'm gonna go with. Oh no! Oh, he's stuck!
20: Oh my God, we have to help him! We have to keep him alive! He can't die! No, he can't die. That would be terrible. It's not like they're making new whales every day. We have to live. If every whale that would ever live was still alive, there'd be no room for boats. They have to die. They make new whales. No, he's perfect! He's so beautiful!
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22: I'm a vegetarian now. Anyone a vegetarian? Yeah, there you go. I'm not a strict vegetarian. I eat beef and pork. And chicken, but not fish, because that's disgusting. I can never really be a vegetarian, though. I love steak too much. Steak's like the tuxedo of meat, isn't it? And bologna's the retarded cousin. Because if you're eating steak, something special's happening. If you're eating bologna, you might be special. Hey, I like bologna, jerkhead. 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Your baloney has a last name and it's Gaffigan. Baloney hater. Whenever I do get a steak, I always get a salad thinking that'll balance it out. You know, 20 pounds of meat, 2 leaves of lettuce. Cover it. I do love salads. Well, I should say I love salad dressing with just a touch of lettuce. Otherwise, you feel like you're eating a bag of yard work. It is amazing how much cheese you have to put on a salad to make it appealing. Yeah, got some more cheese. Can you throw in a Snickers bar? Instead of the lettuce, can I get French fries? When you go out to dinner, they always try and improve the salad. They're like, would you like some fresh pepper on your salad? Can anyone tell the difference between fresh and stale pepper? Hey, wait a minute! This isn't fresh pepper. I grew up on a pepper farm. Some stale-ass pepper. I can't even taste the pepper. They might as be like, would you like us to wave this wooden wand over your salad? All right. La, la, la, la, la. Enjoy your magic salad. Now it's getting a magic salad. It's really, none of us want salad. We have to trick ourselves into eating salad. You want a salad? No. You can go to the salad bar. Bar? Are there going to be women over there? I don't understand the appeal of a salad bar. I go out to dinner so I don't have to make my own food. Why would I want to make my own salad? Here's our salad bar, and over there's our dishwashing bar. Huh, awesome! Some of those items at the salad bar, too, they got lettuce, tomatoes, a tub of chocolate pudding. Who's putting chocolate pudding on their salad? What is this, Fear Factor? Oh, that's a good show.
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33: I look forward to it someday, maybe having some kids. I'd like to have kids. I'd like to have 19 kids someday. I hope I'm like my dad in many ways, except for one. Something my dad did growing up that it warped my brain for years. Changed the course of my life. My dad used to wear a robe. I don't know if your dads wore robes. But here's what drove me banana sandwich about this robe, okay? Okay, he had one robe. Not a bunch of robes. Oh, Dad, oh, you're wearing the way. No, one robe. And he wore it every day. And here's the thing that we all hated in my family about the robe. First of all, it came down to here. Yeah, it was like a cocktail dress robe. And it was so old, it wasn't even fabric. It was made of like wheat and items that he found in Korea that he fashioned together. The belt was a dead snake. My dad was wearing this robe one day. I'll never forget this. I was a little guy, right? Just a little chap. I'll never forget. We're laying on the couch together. It's one Saturday morning, me and my dad. And he finally looked over me and goes, "Hey, little guy, how you doing over there, little tiger?" And I said, "I'm good, Dad. I'm good. It's good to see you." And he said, "It's good to see you there, bucko. It's good to see you. How you feeling this morning? You feeling good? You getting a little hungry?" I said, "Yeah, I'm hungry. I'm thinking I want something in my belly." "Well, what are you thinking about? What are you craving? What do you want me to get for you?" I'll maybe get some cereal." So my dad goes, "I'm gonna go get you some cereal." And then just the way he went to get off the couch, the robe opened like a show is about to begin. And he wasn't wearing any underwear on this day. And I saw everything. And before this day, I had never seen anything except my own setup, you know? And I had a very simple plan going on, you know? I had basic cable, if you know what I'm saying. But he had the premier package. There was, oh! He had like cities in a downtown area. There was a wizard on a hilltop shooting lightning. And I looked at it for a moment, and then I tried to look away, but I was like, I was drawn to it. And sometimes you do a double take. I did like a 12 take. I was like, get out. I could not stop. My dad quickly realized what happened, and he covered up. But the damage was done. We were standing there, father and son, at a crossroads of life. Just looking at one another. And I will never forget, you guys, what my dad said to this very day. Quote, unquote, he finally took a long breath and then he said to me, "Someday all this will be yours."
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6: One of the most interesting things I saw on the street was another dude who is a black albino. And I got really excited. It's like a one in like 10,000 chance. And so I was just like, "Hey, dude, check it out, we match." He was instantly angry. He was like, "Get out of my face, you freak." And I was like, "Dude, come on, easy, easy. You're the freak." And he's like, "No, you're the freak." And I'm like, "No, you're the freak." And like 10 minutes later, just two albinos in the road like, "Freak, freak, freak, freak, freak, freak, freak, freak, freak." Until finally, a homeless guy had to come in and break it up. And he was like, "Calm down, Fritters, calm down." Homeless people in New York are like amazing. They like, because if you go other places, like homeless people are like, you know, straightforward. They're like, "Hey man, what's up? Give me a dollar," which is totally normal for a homeless person. Or sometimes they'll tell you like how bad, you know, their day has been. Like, "I ain't got no legs. I'm standing on willpower." Or whatever. But in New York, homeless people like surprise you. They have like little shows. It's like performance art homelessness. This dude, he stops me and he totally tried to trick me. He tried to trick me. He stopped me. He just like ran up and he's like, "Hey, William." I said, "William. Is your name William?" "Oh, that's right. I'm William." Give me a dollar.
31: I Heart Comedy.
0: Todd Barry.
1: Let's talk about public restrooms, huh? People get chatty in public restrooms. It's unbelievable. I was standing at a urinal recently. The guy next to me starts a midstream conversation. He stands like, hey, how's it going? Too much Diet Pepsi at dinner. And it was awkward, you know, because I was just about to ask him, hey, buddy, what beverage brought you in here today? My favorite men's room icebreaker. Totally shot down. Killing the social event of the 90s for me. I went out on a first date recently. I learned a valuable lesson. If you're out on a first date and you're at the movies and a love scene comes on, don't turn to your date and go, baby, that's us in 2 hours. Because I went to bed alone that night. And it was a different kind of love scene. So applaud if you have ever been to or are currently working as a prostitute. Seriously? Good. Prostitution should be legalized. They advertise in the yellow pages, they do. Look in the yellow pages, you see ads for escort services, massage parlors, and they have slogans just like any other business. I saw one that said, we give the best service, no hidden charges. What kind of hidden charges are you gonna get from a prostitute? Guy's gonna get his bill, all right, $100 for sex, $50 for rust proofing. Hey, sunshine, can you come here a second? I hate to call you on this, especially since I'm standing here in a prom dress. And I'm the mayor of this here town. But I think I found one of them hidden charges. Now, I will pay for the sex. You know what? I'll even pay for the collision insurance. But you must take that other thing off the bill, or I'll ask to speak to your manager.
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0: Rodney Dangerfield.
8: Every time I do something, it never works out right. I always get stuck, you know? That's how I got my name, Rodney Dangerfield. Yeah, I went into show business. I wanted to better myself. And I saw an ad in the paper that said, improve your personality. So I went to see the man. And he told me my personality was okay, but my name was my problem. And I said to him, my name? Well, how can a name be a problem? Well, even William Shakespeare said, what's in a name? He said, who? I said, William Shakespeare. He said, look, you want to listen to me, you want to listen to your friends. I said, I don't understand. I mean, is it good to change your name? He said, of course, I always keep changing my name. In fact, right now, I can give you a very good deal. There was a man here last week, left me a deposit on a name, he never came back. Actually, it's a $1,000 name. I'll tell you what I'll do. I have a new name coming in next week. And I need the space. I'll let you have the name for $500. I said, $500? That's a lot of money. He said, it's a great name. It's a name. Once people hear it, they'll start saying it. I said, what's the name? He said, Rodney Dangerfield. I said, Rodney Dangerfield. He said, see, you just heard it. You're starting to say it. Listen to me. Take the name. Seymour, go down in the basement, look in the blue box, and bring up a Rodney Dangerfield. I said, wait a minute. Suppose I use the name and I don't like it. Can I bring it back? He said, of course. All I ask is one thing. While you're using the name, don't give it a bad name.

0: calls too late in New York for me. I'm not responsible enough to handle that. I can't do that. 4 a.m. last call. That's irresponsible. That's like, I like a nice 1 a.m., 1:30 last call. You know, when the bartender just says, hey, stop that. And you say, thank you for saving me from myself. I'm going to get in my car and drive home now. We're all going to be fine. New York is crazy. It's 4 a.m. If you're drinking at 4 a.m., you should not be out and about with other people. You should be at home alone crying. That's 4 a.m. drinking. And then you're leaving the bar. The sun's coming up. You have to accept that it's tomorrow. You know, it's very sad. My friends would be chasing me down the block like, Morgan, you just did 9 shots off a baby. You know? And I'd just be like, I'm not driving. I'm not driving. Like, not driving is an excuse for any horrific behavior you could possibly get into, you know? We're all gonna be fine.
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2: Now I gotta get to know you guys a little bit. Starting with you, for sure. I can tell you're a big comedy fan and bat insane. Did you just come from the dentist or what? What is your name?
3: Peggy.
2: Peggy, what do you try to do? You're disabled. I know you're disabled. Is this your husband with you? Okay. Sir, what do you do so I can move on? You're an electrician. Great. That's an honorable job. That's a good job to have. I'm sure you shock the out of her on a daily basis. Electrician is a wonderful job. There's a lot of bad jobs out there. I'll tell you that right now. A lot of bad jobs. Hell, my Uncle John runs a summer camp for kids about to get molested. I know, right? I know, it sounds awful. Sounds awful, but he loves it. He's like... says he's never worked a day in his life. Doesn't pay that much, but the benefits. Do you guys have any kids? How many?
3: I have one and he has two.
2: Okay. Have you guys ever done that thing where you go online and you try to see how many sex offenders live around you? Isn't it crazy? Isn't it way more than you would ever think? You think it might be like one or two. No, it's like chicken pox. I went online, 15 child molesters. 15 child molesters within 5 miles of my apartment. So why do we always have to meet at my place? And if you're wondering, Anthony, this is great, but are all of these jokes going to be about hurting children? I don't know, probably. Seems like something I would do.
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7: My car talks, man. I need the 82 decibels. You leave your lights on, the car say, ding, lights are on. It does. I take a girl and I leave the lights on purpose, you know? Get out the car, I say, ding, lights are on. I said, did your car say something? I said, yeah, it did. Yeah. I bought it from my neighborhood, though, man. It got different rhythm to it. You leave your lights on, the car say, ding. Say, man, you left your lights on. I said your lights is on, man. What, you blind and deaf?

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3: Had a great deal of fun over the years with one particular actor who I've been haunting now for many years, who I got a chance to work with after idolizing him. We did a movie together years ago called Indian Summer. Thank you both for seeing it. And it's a wonderful film. I loved it. I do love it, but it made $9, so I have to make fun of it. Wonderful actor, brilliant career, won the Academy Award a couple of years ago playing the grandfather in Little Miss Sunshine, Alan Arkin, of course. Yeah. So, growing up, he was one of my all-time favorites. I saw him in The In-Laws and other films and just thought, this is the greatest, funniest man. And so when I got a chance to work with him on Indian Summer, I would basically follow him around the set, wherever he went, like a little puppy dog. Just couldn't, anything to be in his airspace, you know, just trying to soak it all in. And apparently it got to him after several weeks of this, because one particular day, he just stopped and turned to me. You know what? Get away from me. I'd like to go to the bathroom. Now, somebody told me you do me. Is that right? And I said, I can't do you. Wait a second, is that me? That's not funny. A couple of months after we finished shooting Indian Summer, I figured give him a call at home, see how he's doing. We hadn't talked in a while. But I got his phone answer machine. Now, this is the message I leave on Arkin's machine. Dude, message to myself. Let's see, I know there was something. Oh, yes. Check on the truck for Tony and get some dog food for Jesse. I think that's it. Yeah, that's it. 2 days later, I get this message on my machine. Hi, Kevin, it's Alan. You know what? That's not funny.
2: 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Funny lives here.
4: Jim Gaffigan.
5: Thank you. I've never heard of me either. Oh, he's very pale. I didn't know he was going to be so pale. He's the one who looks like a Mormon. What's that all about? Why is his shirt untucked? Oh, he's a fat guy. What's that all about? Is this all he does? I'm a little disappointed. I think he's getting paler. Is that possible?
6: It is good to be here. I guess I will open up. I'll tell a bit about myself. I am from Afghanistan.
5: That was the other comment.
6: I'm actually from Korea. I wish I was Korean, you know, because then my interest in Asian women wouldn't be considered so creepy.
5: He does look like one of those guys. That's sad.
6: I wish I was ethnic. I am nothing. Not even a little bit, you know? Because if you're Hispanic and you get angry, people are like, he's got a Latin temper. You're a black guy walks the room, people think, Wesley Snipes, Samuel Jackson. I walk in, people are like, I gotta do my taxes. And I hate John Tesh.
5: John Tesh is a friend of mine.
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7: Anybody here work with animals? Any teachers? I dated a girl that trained dolphins at SeaWorld. That's all she did. 10 hours a day with dolphins. She was a goofball, man. She lost touch. I'll never forget the first time I asked her to go to bed with me. She looked me right in the face and went, so I was like, what? Rusty's trapped in a well? What girl? Never got her in a bed, but man, could she balance balls on her nose. She, no, people, please. I was not going there. But now that we're there, that's actually pretty funny. Hey, come on, put me down. She fall out of bed. Not on purpose. But I... when I was done, I'd flip her. But you know... You guys are cool, man. I'm not used to working in a sold-out arena like this. I usually work with musicians. I was just on tour with Weird Al Yankovic for like 8 weeks. I was kind of a goofball. He's not the weirdest guy I ever toured with. Weirdest guy I ever toured with? I was on the road for 3 weeks with Zamfir, master of the pan flute. Do you know who he is? He's the master of the pan flute. Do you know why he's the master of the pan flute? No. Nobody else plays pan flute. Do you think that was his chosen profession? Pan flautist. I think it was like the last instrument left at the assembly. When he was a little kid, his music teacher's handing out all the crap because all the good stuff's gone. He's like, okay, kids, the tambourine is gone. The triangle, taken? Who said kazoo? Kazoo? You had a kazoo in your band? The kazoo! Kazoo's been stolen. Someone stole the kazoo. But we do have the pan flute. Anyone? Come on, we have to start the show. Little Zamfir, he's hiding underneath the bleachers.
4: Not the pan flute, not the pan flute, not the pan flute, not the pan flute.
8: Zamfir, I see you. It's the pan flute for you today.
4: But I don't want to play the pan flute. Don't you have a kazoo or something?
8: No kazoo. The kazoo has been stolen. I think it was that little Kenny G.
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9: Bill Hicks.
10: Problem with pornography basically is this: no one knows what it is. Other than that, we got a real good grasp on the situation. Supreme Court says pornography is any act that has no artistic merit and causes sexual thoughts. That's their definition. No artistic merit causes sexual thoughts. But you know, what does that say about us, man? Causes sexual thoughts is a subject of fear. Causes sexual thoughts. Yeah, so, and what? When did sex become a bad thing? Did I miss a meeting? Playboy, pornography causes sexual thoughts. Penthouse, pornography causes sexual thoughts. You know what causes sexual thoughts? When it's all said and done, let's cut to the chase. I'm tired of the debate, okay? I'll clear it up for you right now. I can speak for every guy here tonight, and okay, I will. In the course of our day, anything can cause a sexual thought. You can be on a train and it's rocking kind of nice. Pants are a little tight. What are we going to do? Ban public transportation? I find it ironic that people who are against sexual thoughts are generally these fundamentalist Christians who also believe you should be fruitful and multiply. Seems like they would support sexual thoughts, you know? Perhaps even a centerfold in the Bible. Miss Deuteronomy. Turnoffs, floods, locusts, smokers. I actually did that joke in Alabama, right? These three rednecks met me after the show, man. Hey, buddy, come here. Hey, Mr. Comedian, come here. Hey, buddy, we're Christians. We don't like what you said. I said, then forgive me.
9: seems so obvious.
11: Oh, I just wrote my Iman Is piece for the Barney's window. Iman is always asking favors from me. Every time I turn around, Iman needs this, Iman needs that. What can you do for me? I have escaped Africa. I ran to the African veldt. So they did this big thing. They were paying tribute. I guess it was the Fashion Institute of my ass or something. She's always being lauded and awarded. I mean, for what? So they did this big tribute in the Barney's windows. And she called nothing message. It's Iman. I need you to write this ASAP. I said, oh, excuse me, Iman. I'll just put my life on hold. Don't worry about me, you know. The fact that I'm have to go to San Francisco and do a gig to pay for my rent. But you're living with David Bowie and have a makeup line and some cheap purses that are raking in $20 million a minute. You need a favor from me, bitch. Who's the slave? Who's the slave? Me, Iman, me. White bitch. Slave bitch. So anyway, I wrote, here's my thing that I wrote for Iman, for the Barney's window, and it went up, it was, well-placed. Iman is daring, a mystery, a looming past with much history. A friend, a sister, lost and found, never boring, yet adoring, like a lioness who's roaring, ageless, longing, reaching, teaching. Iman is the bridge between many lands, cool winds in the desert sand. Me. Had I really written the piece that I wanted to, it would have read more like this. Iman is nowhere to be found when you need a favor returned. Iman is a selfish, self-indulgent bitch.
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3: Like, ladies, let's discuss, even look, let's discuss harassment for a second. Let's just, you feel it a little bit? Like, let's just discuss it. Why can't I harass you? Sometimes, I can never harass you, never. And I'm not talking about, ooga booga. Like, I'm talking just at the job. It's unfair that I can't harass you at the workplace. Like, you looking how you looking, and I can't just a little something that has to do, like, you gotta be careful just to say, hey, you look beautiful today. That's how messed up the game is. I think you should be able to comment on any part of the body that you see. I'm serious. What's your name? Jeannie. Now, Jeannie, no disrespect, but if I work with you, I should be able to walk in and go, oh, Jeannie, beautiful meat you have there. And, because I see that. But whatever the scientific term is, I'm looking at Mr. A 4.9 grade point average. What's the science term for the meat? What's the actual? And it's not the cleavage. I mean, the cleavage is the space in the middle. I'm talking about the meat, the meat part. And I'm not being foul, just, you know, whoa. You know what I'm saying? Just so I can go through the rest of the day without pretending that I don't see. Which you understand what I'm saying? I mean, let's work out a deal. Don't get me fired.
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4: So I'm single. Been single for a while. People say, why are you still single? And I say, I don't want anyone telling me what to do. And they say, but you don't do anything. And I say, exactly. I don't want to do anything. And women always want to do stuff. Activities. Women want to do things you didn't even know you could do. Do you want to go on an art walk? What? Do you want to go to a jazz brunch? No, I don't. I want to break up. I thought Sunday we could go apple picking. Are we out of money? What if somebody sees us? Eight years alone, man. People say, but don't you think it'd be nice to share your life with someone? Don't you think that would be nice to share your life with someone? Sure, if I had a great life. But at this point, it would just be mean. I don't do anything. I got two hobbies, depression and pornography. Try getting a woman on board for one of those. Depression and pornography. I'm thinking of melding the two. I want to make depression pornography. You like that, don't you? I don't know, I guess. live by myself, no kids. I'm at a turning point, man. I either need to grow up or commit to being creepy. Get a mustache and a van and just go.
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5: Parents dump a lot of things on you. I just was realizing, remembering some of that. Little cliches they lay on you when you're a kid. Of course, there are a lot of words that mean different things and get tricked around on you, but parents always told you, look out, don't break your neck. Get down off there, you'll break your neck. When you get off those stairs, you'll break your neck. You want to break your neck? Get out of here. Breaking your neck was one of the only injuries there was, along with putting someone's eye out. Put that stick, you'll put someone's eye out with that. Are you crazy? He's going to break his neck, fall, and put someone's eye out with that stick. The only two injuries there were, no one ever warned you about a fractured ulna or wrist, little thing. Nobody said, you'll cut, you'll scrape yourself. Never, always broken neck, put someone's eye out, it's a pneumonia. Never caught a, you'll catch a cold, catch a head cold, catch a rhinitis. No. If you lost something, parents had a cliche, eventually you hear it. Well, it just didn't get up and walk away, did it? Please, St. Anthony, help me find my keys. Please, St. Anthony, help me find my keys. Please, God, my keys. Heaven forgets those deepest and heavy. Please, God, help me. Please, St. Anthony, tell God I need my keys. Don't pick at it. That's another one. Don't pick at that, will you? In or out, in or out. Come on now. I suppose if Johnny Finnegan jumped off the Empire State Building, you would have to jump off the Empire State Building, right?
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6: Has everyone heard of Carl Pilkington? Because there's a bit. He's my producer on my radio show. I'll just quickly, but for those who haven't heard of him, he's a guy, talking about attitudes, he's a man whose attitude hasn't changed from about the age of 5. He's from Manchester, and you can ask him anything, and he's got an opinion on it. It's usually, it were rubbish, but... Right, example, okay. I tell him about I'm doing this show. I said, I'm doing a show called Politics. He went, why? And you can't answer it. And he said, you want to talk about that David Blunkett? I went, why, what's he done? He went, oh, he's up to his old tricks again. He's only gone and banned people having sex in public, hasn't he? And I went, well, yeah, but surely that's a good thing, Carl. And he went, yeah, but would he have done it if he could see? And there's a twisted logic, you know. All right, we were once on air, this was. We were talking about blind dates, you know, things. Have you had a blind date? And halfway through, Carl just piped up and went, I went on a blind date once. I went, are you good? Yeah, it was all right, yeah. And what'd you do? He said, went for a drink and that. Was she nice? Yeah, she was really good. Yeah, she was really fun. Yeah, it was great. Did you see her again? No. She had a problem with her marrow. I went, oh, what? She had a problem with her marrow. Her bone marrow. I went, oh, she went, yeah, she had a wasting disease. So I thought, what's the point? On air. And so I flushed, I went, oh, Carl, if she's listening, you're for it. He went, she'll be dead by now.
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7: My mom gets really nervous about me taking the subway late at night. She doesn't like that, so I keep a razor on me to protect myself. And if other ladies do this, I keep an adorable pink Motorola razor on me. Because like most girls, I pretend to talk on the phone when I'm walking home late at night. Do you do that, right? Because we think that that's going to prevent an attack. As if walking down the street on the phone, a predator is going to be behind you, and he's going to be like, oh, ooh, sorry, didn't realize you were on a call. It would be really rude to rape you in the middle of a conversation, you know? So the phone's not going to do anything. What you have to do is you have to walk down the street and talk about things that make you very unattackable. So I walk down the street and I pretend to talk on my phone and I go, oh my God, I totally lost my wallet and I have syphilis. And then nobody talks to me for like weeks. Everyone just leaves me alone and it's great. I used to live in Williamsburg, though, in Williamsburg, Brooklyn. Anyone here from Williamsburg? does someone boo? That's fine. I'm not from there. I just lived there. And it's, for those of you who don't know, it's like full of indie rock hipsters, that guys that wear like spandex style jeans, and they weigh about 45 pounds, maybe 50. So I don't really know why I was worried about getting attacked in Williamsburg. You know what I mean? It's like, what's a hipster gonna do to me? Like, by the time a hipster gets off his unicycle and stops crying about the fact that he's never gonna be in the Strokes, it's like the most a hipster is gonna do to me is like attack my political views, you know, or steal my idea for a mural. Like, I think I'm fine.
2: Doug Stanhope.
8: My mother killed herself in 2008. Don't worry, this is a fun story. It was the best death you could ever be part of. She was dying of emphysema at 63. She's being permanently waterboarded by 45 years of cool milds. She can't take it anymore. We knew it was going to happen when she made the call. I can't do it. I remember her last words as she's coming in and out, because we're just goofing on her as she's doing this, as she's fading in and out. I didn't even know if she'd respond. She was just hammering cocktails. And she's laying there, half in, half out, with a white Russian on her chest that she'd occasionally get to her mouth and it'd spill. You know when you come off the wagon, you hit it hard. And it's pretty bad when you're trying to keep up drinking with an 83-pound, 63-year-old woman. And I go, wow, you're really knocking those back, Ma. And she goes, there's times to be dainty and there's times to be a pig. And we all laugh, and this is what mother's problem throughout her life. She was a funny lady sporadically, but when she would get a laugh, she would just hammer it and over-tag it and repeat the joke. Like, just keep, I can keep getting a laugh off the same joke, and it would ruin the joke. And when we all laughed at there's times to be a pig, I saw her go into, she's gonna, and I go, shut your mouth. Those are perfect last words. You're not gonna ruin this joke. Cut the mic on mother. And then we just roasted her as she fell in and out. We just did a Friars Club roast, making fun of her and making it a fun, dark suicide. Ma, wait, they found a cure. That was a bad mother. I love you.
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9: If I leave you with anything, it's to be happy, for God's sake. Just be happy with what you're doing and get through the day, you know? I mean, if you're depressed, get out of the house, because you can always find some piece of crap to laugh at. They're out there, and your life will be better. There's hilarity everywhere. I was in the subway. They have these signs on top of the subway. One of them said, pregnant, we can help. Somebody penciled in next to it, not pregnant yet, I can help. I went into a Chinese restaurant. I was looking at the menu. I said, waiter, what exactly are these jumbo prawns fried and in brown sauce? The waiter looked at me and said, these are the jumbo prawn, and they are fried, and they are in brown sauce. My whole life is a joke. Do you know where I live on New York City? I swear to you, on Seaman Avenue. I'm not making that up. Seaman between Dyckman and Cummin. You can look it up on a map. Years ago, General Seaman and General Dyckman settled there. How Cummin got there, I don't even want to know. My whole life is a joke. My mother used to be a waitress in Fingerville, North Carolina. Fingerville. She would drive into the restaurant. You know, it was the kind of restaurant where you drove into the restaurant and honk the horn. You know what the name of the restaurant was? Park and Blow. Then there's this big gas station on the side of the restaurant. There are these big neon signs on the side of the restaurant. It says, eat here and get gas.
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10: Got some soldiers in the house. Give them a little love. I went over with Drew Carey. You know Drew Carey? We did a show in Iraq. It was was an incredible life-changing moment for me. And then it got kind of crazy on the last night when my hotel room, the Al Rashid Hotel in Baghdad, got hit with a mortar attack. At least that's what I told the front desk when I checked out. These terrorists broke in and drank everything in the minibar. They made a bunch of long-distance phone calls. I'm not paying for it. And they watched 2.5 porno movies. These were the horniest Al-Qaedas I've ever seen. 12 billion a month we spend on the war. 12 billion a month. Imagine if we spent that money on clothes for this guy right here. Maybe a pair of shoes, perhaps. 12 billion a month. For that kind of money, the former governor of New York, Eliot Spitzer, could get laid like 10 times. John McCain's a war hero. He thinks that maybe we might have to stay in Iraq for 100 years, which isn't a lot considering he just turned 732. I saw John McCain on CNN at some kind of candlelight vigil. Then I realized he was just making a wish on his birthday cake. John McCain is so old, Abraham Lincoln's high school was named after him. But look at the bright side. If John McCain ever has sex with an intern, it won't be a scandal. It'll be a miracle.
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44: I live in New York, and there are a lot of famous pizzerias in my neighborhood. It's really hard to find one that isn't famous. Which sucks sometimes, you know what I mean? Sometimes I don't want all that glitz and glamour. I just want something delicious, you know? I don't need a celebrity in my mouth. Ray's up-and-coming pizza would be fine. I have an erratic drummer for anybody who's just listening to this. He can keep time, but just in spurts. It was my friend's birthday, and I was mad at him, so I sent him a card, said happy birthday, but I put quotes around the word happy. Sarcastic birthday, douchebag. I love women, but I feel like you can't trust some of them. Some of them are liars, you know? Like, I was in the park and I met this girl. She was cute and she had a dog. And I went up to her, we started talking. She told me her dog's name. Then I said, does he bite? She said, no. I said, oh yeah, then how does he eat? Liar. I think it'd be cool if you were writing a ransom note in Microsoft Word and it popped up the paperclip and said, it looks like you're writing a ransom note. Need some help? You should curse more. But the paperclip would be all messed up, you know? I never saw a paperclip with tattoos before. I think it'd be frustrating to be a matchmaker. What do you do? I'm a matchmaker. Oh, that's really romantic. No, I actually... Never mind.
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0: Think about how many stories does CNN do about Haiti before the earthquake? Yeah, zero. How many of you can tell me what happened in Haiti today? Exactly, right? But Anderson Cooper, hell, God, he had to have inspiring stories, didn't he? That little pain whore. That's what he is, man. If there's pain in the world, he will strap on a tight t-shirt and just suck whatever ratings he can out of those orphans. My God. He'll put an orphan up to his lips and just suck its soul out like a vampire. Get back on his helicopter, go to his penthouse in Manhattan and never mention it again, because that's his life. He had all those inspiring stories. He's like, this is Anderson Cooper reporting live from Haiti. And, I want to share with you guys an inspiring story. These are not fake tears. I care. I'm Anderson Cooper. I care. That's why my t-shirt is incredibly tight. It's a care t-shirt. It helps me care more. Whenever I stop caring, I just snap it back on, and then I go, oh, I care. Let me share with you this story. There was a man. It's a true story. I saw this on TV. He goes, there was a man. He survived in the rubble. He did. He survived in the rubble for 12 days. Do you know what he survived on?
2: Walmart.
0: Yeah, no. No, he was like, I swear to God, he looks at the camera, he goes, there was a man who survived for 12 days buried under rubble. You know what he survived on, Wolf? Sipping on a can of soda. I was like, yeah, you know what he survived on for the 6 months before that? The same can of soda, okay? They've been poor for 400 years. Now get a shirt that fits, get out of this island. I don't know if you noticed that, man, but I have written most of these bits to completion. We can be a comedy team, though, if you want. If you want to join in, we can. Here's what we'll do. I'll be the guy who says stuff from beginning to end that's well thought out, has punchlines, setups, middles, and segues, and you'll be the person that's incredibly quiet all night. That's what you'll do. That's your role. It's like Penn and Teller, only you don't get paid. That's it, basically. You're an intern. Don't make me treat you like Bill Clinton and put something in your mouth to shut you up, all right? More jokes. Stop it.
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3: Steve Harvey.
6: I think a lot of times about relationships, you know, because relationships are so very, very difficult to maintain, especially for women. I feel for women the most because, you know, it is so hard for women to find a good man. It really is. I know. See, the problem with it, finding a good man, is that, see, most good men are already taken. And then the ones that ain't taken, them other ones, you know, kind of had to go away for a little while, you know. You know, it didn't work out good down at the court. What I'm gonna show you ladies is, if you can't find a good man to supply all your needs, Steve finna teach you how to get a whole gang of them, round them up, and make yourself one good ass man. So basically what I'm about to tell you ladies is how to build yourself a man. See, first of all, women have four basic needs. The most needy need in a woman is security. In other words, that's called a little financial assistance. You know, sometimes you just need a little help. Somebody to help you stay even with the rent. You know, catch you up on a couple car payments. Just a little financial assistance. See, ladies, if that's what you need, then the type of man you need to go out and get is an old man. Just an old, broke-down, bald-headed, rich old man. He ain't gonna never ask you for no cookie either. Even if he do, he ain't gonna be able to rise to the occasion. All you gotta do is pat him on his little bald head, squeeze his little wrinkle-up ass every now and then. He'll lay your little money on the dresser, take his old butt on home.

0: What was wrong?
1: Jane, talk to her, please.
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0: I wasn't using my wine voice. I wasn't.
3: All right.
0: Don't bring. Don't bring.
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0: note? I know the melody.
4: I'm
0: yes.
4: A woman.
0: I know the melody. Fine. If
4: you
0: don't mind.
4: Reach up for those high parts, okay?
0: Okay.
5: Clear. Open your mouth.
0: All right. I know.
6: If you keep hopping and jiggling around like that.
0: Well, I'm not going to do that on the day that I do it. I'm just doing it now. It helps me get into the meaning and the rhythm of the song.
2: Now. He's saying for right now. Can you do that?
0: Oh, he's shooting right now.
2: Can you sing the lyrics?
0: Yes, I can sing the lyrics and look at the camera. Just.
1: I'm a woman. Do you understand that?
0: I understand.
4: She's done this.
0: All right, could you let me start it again? I'll start. Just start it again, all right? Just
4: you want a lower key, those high notes?
0: No, I don't need a lower key.
2: Right.
0: Just start it again, all right? Just start it!
4: Two!
6: Keep your eyes on the red light.
2: I thought she could hack it, but it looks like she's having a tantrum.
0: I'm not having a tantrum. I can do it if you let me do it the way that I want to do it. Why don't you let me do it the way I want to do it?
1: Let's
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8: Like, there are several locations around planet Earth right now where they have particle colliders built, just these giant tracks miles long where they race subatomic particles in the opposite direction of each other at the speed of light and smash them into one another in the hopes of recreating the Big Bang. What's the best case scenario that comes out of that? Some people are worried that not only will it not work, it'll create a black hole that'll suck this universe into an entirely different dimension, which would be kind of a cool way to go. If just all of a sudden we were just sucked into that guy's shoe, just like that would be a good way to go. But scientists are quick to dismiss that, like, no, that would never happen. Even if it did create a black hole, it would be so small it really wouldn't cause any damage. Well, even still, then you just have this really annoying suction device just hanging out in the lab. It's like, damn it. Now I got my wedding ring stuck in another damn dimension. That's just great. Why'd we invent this thing? I hate it so much. But say it does work and you create the Big Bang. And all of a sudden you're looking in and you see a sun form and a little earth starts spinning around it. And little fish crawl out of the sea and put on shoes and look around and go, what the hell is this? How did we get here? Did something create this? What is our purpose? Why are we here? Like, what are we supposed to do? I know. We should build a particle collider. Earth, shoes, particle collider, earth, shoes. Just an endless cycle. That would be so boring. And just watch that over and over. Eventually, you just shove that thing over into the corner of the lab like, all right, let's never speak of this again. That was a bad idea.
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10: My wife is the smartest person I know, hands down. And she has a very involved job. She works really hard. And when she comes home,

0: 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You're watching an amateur production of nothing. It's like a photo of a drawing of a hologram. It's the Beatles of wasting your time.
1: Well, snack size snacks aren't snack size anymore. When I was a kid, a bag of chips was this big. Right? Came in a big multi-pack. Somebody always got stuck with the Lay's potato chips at the end. You wanted Doodles or something yellow, you got unwrinkled, crinkled, crappy Lay's things. And then you get to lunchtime, you open it up, it's all air. It's like... four broken chips in there. Now you got a ration. You got your sandwich. Bite, bite, bite, bite, bite. Chip. Bite, bite, bite, bite, bite. Half a chip. These kids have the big grabs. Everything's out of control. Eggs used to be medium and large. Now they're extra large and jumbo. Some of these hens are laying whole omelets, for crying out loud. Fat kids. Well, how do we stay skinny? What do we? We ran, we didn't eat all our food. We'd have food fights, right? That's exercise. Hucking and ducking and hucking and ducking. I remember in Massachusetts, they served these things called tater tots. Most aerodynamically perfect food ever created. You saw those things on the tray, you knew there was going to be a food fight. People just sat there scared, like in those prison movies. Like, nowadays, somebody throws something on the other side, there's a fat kid catching it and eating it.
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5: How do you decide if art is any good? Who's in charge of that, you know? Realistic art, you can tell because you can compare it to the real thing. Hey, there's a painting of a bowl of fruit. Hey, there's a real bowl of fruit. That's a great painting. I look just like a bowl of fruit. Everybody agrees and you move on. Man, that guy can paint some fruit. That looks just like an apple. But abstract art, who decides if that's good or not? Like Picasso, he puts two eyes on the same side of the face. And if I were judging, I'd have to take points off. Pablo, look around. Does anyone have two eyes on the same side of the face? No, hence the low score. And people say, well, that's just it, Brian. He sees things differently. Well, then he shouldn't be painting. I want to give him a camera because he's not even close on these images. Not sure if that's open-minded or not. I'm trying to be open-minded as I get older. I'm trying to do things I had never done. Like I recently went to three different ballets and I loved trying to learn how to like those a little bit. Three different ballets, and they all had like the same story. So I wrote a ballet. I'm gonna submit it. This is the ballet I wrote. This man meets this woman, and he wants to marry her, but he can't marry her because she's already getting ready to marry somebody else. So they all dance around for a couple hours. I put in parentheses, do a lot of that up on the toe business. They seem to like to do. I've been to one opera, which I liked. I just didn't know what was going on. It was like another language or something like that. So I wish I would have an interpreter come out between the lyrics so you could follow the story, you know? Like the big guys out there. Maria Davio, he kind of likes her. Maria Davio. But she's really not paying any attention to him or anything.

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0: I just don't even watch TV anymore. I got rid of cable. I just couldn't stand it anymore. You know, they'll just make reality TV shows about anything. Anything. Just anything. Just you have a job here. We'll tape it, put it on TV. Has anybody ever seen Rock Solid? Of course not. Let me tell you what Rock Solid's about. Stonemasons. Guess what they do in each episode? They build a wall. There you go. That's the show. Haven't you been waiting for a show like that? It sucks. It's not even a cool wall. If it was a cool wall, I wouldn't care. If they were like, look, we're going to show you how to build a medieval fortress wall around your house. We're going to show you how to make the little holes for the pots of the boiling oil so you can burn the flesh off of intruders. I'd be like, yeah, show me how to do that. But it's not that. They're like, we're going to build a little wall around Miss Darcy's pond this evening. And, oh, great. And don't worry, everybody. Rock Solid is chock full of all the inside stonemason humor that you hoped it would be full of. Oh, it's hilarious. They really rib each other on Rock Solid. Like, hey, man, we got to move these rocks. You move the rock. I'll move the rock. This guy's like, hey! Which is hilarious, I guess, if that's your life.
2: Stephen Wright.
3: My grandfather had a special rocking chair built that would lean forward rather than backwards so he could fake interest in any conversation. When I was little on Christmas, he gave me a box of broken glass. Gave my brother a box of Band-Aids. Then he said, now you two share. One time he said, Stephen, how old are you? I said, I'm 5. He said, when I was your age, I was 6. Then he cackled madly and threw a spoon against the window. He was an odd man. He once carved a turkey out of a chicken. His will was an IOU. He told me sometimes when you lose, you really win, like if you were playing musical electric chairs. One time I told him a dream I had, and I said, what do you think that means? And he said, it means you were sleeping. I remember when he died, I was a little boy, and I went to the wake with my aunt, and I was kneeling down at the casket, and I was looking at him inside the casket, and I started thinking about my flashlight. I started thinking about the batteries inside my flashlight. And then I said to my aunt, maybe he's not dead, maybe he's just in the wrong way. So I got off the plane and I forgot to undo my seatbelt and I'm pulling the plane through the turbine. And the wings are knocking people all over. And I said, oh, I'm sorry, I didn't notice. Then I almost broke both my arms trying to hold open a revolving door for someone. Then I tried to hang myself with bungee cord. I kept almost dying. Paper cut from writing my suicide note. It's a start.
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2: John Mulaney.
4: I just learned how to drive. I'm 26 years old. I just got my license this year. That's pathetic. But I was very happy to get it, and I got to rent a car a couple months ago because I was driving to a college show that I was doing. So I went out and I rented a very fancy Hyundai Sonata, which is a Korean classical music car. And I did the whole drive in one night, so it was 3 hours one way and 3 hours back. So I got back to my street at about 3 o'clock in the morning. I start to parallel park about 3 a.m. I'm done about 3:20, and I get out of the car. And there's this guy standing there on the sidewalk next to my car. And I should say also, he's not like old or sick or anything like that. He's just like a young guy in a suit with his shirt open. And he's standing there staring at me and he goes, excuse me, are you Polish? And I said, no, actually, I'm Irish and French. Like, he and I are going to have a chat or something. He starts to open the back door to my car, and he goes, please, drive me 3 blocks. Drive me 3 blocks to Greenpoint Avenue. Drive me 3 blocks. And I said, no. No. And he kept opening the door, and he kept going, please, I am so tired. And I said, you don't understand. I'm not a taxi driver. Which I have never had to yell at anybody before. But then I realized, I was like, wait a minute, I just got my license a couple months ago. Like, is this something that happens? Some rule they didn't teach us? Like, if you're on the street at 3 o'clock in the morning and you're not Polish, you may have to drive a guy a few blocks. Or worse yet, was it going to be one of those, like, street smarts things where the next day I come out and, like, my car is, like, sawed in half and there's some guy standing there like, hey, what happened to your car? And I'm like, I don't know. I was parking last night and this guy was standing there and he's like, whoa, whoa, whoa, whoa, whoa. Did he ask if you were Polish? And I'm like, yeah. And he's like, you got to give those guys a ride, kid. Welcome to Brooklyn.
1: Laughs all the time. I Heart Comedy.
5: We have a war on drugs. Do you guys smoke weed?
6: Yeah.
7: Oh, yeah.
5: What, everyone else is here with their boss? They're like...
6: The boss is a liar.
5: They fired me for photocopying cheese, dude. That's not fair if you photocopy cheese, because then all you got is a picture of cheese. You don't get more cheese. That's a ripoff. Anyway, I digress. So... But you see, I asked that in Iowa. I'm like, you guys smoke weed? A guy in the front row's like, weed? Come on, man. Weed? We don't smoke it, city boy. Come to the farm. Now, would explain crop circles real fast if they got high. Nah, we'll blame it on aliens like what we did to his cow. Don't worry about it. But that's why you can't have a war on drugs when it comes to marijuana, because in order to have a war, you have to have people motivated to fight back.
8: This is the DEA. Put the weed down, hippie.
5: Dragonfly is pissed off, man. You heard that too, right? Yeah. My friend Kevin is always stoned, and he's always calling me at 3 o'clock in the morning, and I know he's stoned, so I like to mess with him because I'm a people person. So this is what my friend Kevin gets when he calls me stoned at 3 a.m.
9: The number you have reached is not in service, Kevin.
5: And I hear him on the end, oh, look, he knows my name. Call him back to his things. Hello, hey, Kevin, how you doing? Hi, Simon. Hey, Kevin, how you doing? Hey, Kevin, how you doing? Hey, Kevin.
10: I'm going to eat your face.
5: Screw you, weed boy. Because what's the worst that happens if you overdose on marijuana? You fall asleep. It's not a big deal, you know?
11: Hey, Matt Johnson from accounting. You overdosed on the marijuana this weekend. Gee, is he okay? Well, his fridge is empty. Been playing hacky sack with a tree for 12 hours downtown.
5: Get a van and go across country.
11: Now.
5: Before we made it quasi-legal, we made it medicinal, which is what I think they should do with prostitution. Because, and about you, sometimes I get a headache, I could use a prescription. That's all I'm saying. Wander around downtown with my insurance card out looking for the government hooker. You can always tell which one was the government hooker, too, because she's the one wearing beige slacks and running shoes. You know, like,
11: please stay on the line, your penis is important to us, it will be answered in priority sequence.
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6: Starbucks is crazy, man. I saw this lady, and she had on her butt, it said, Huff. I was like, Huff? The hell kind of message is that? Huff. I went up to her, I go, why do you have Huff written on your butt? She goes, it doesn't say Huff on my butt. It says hot stuff. Oh, crap, I got a wedgie. What does it say now? It says, ho tough. Damn it! I love when girls get wedgies. They do that pick, pick, plie. They're like, pick, pick, plie. Pick, pick, plie. People do anything at Starbucks, man. I was there the other morning and I saw some lady breastfeeding her baby. Okay? It was so early in the morning, it was 7 a.m. I didn't know whether to tell her to stop or to make my coffee a latte. It was gross. It was weird. She got mad at me, you know, because she caught me looking, you know? She got mad at me. I mean, that's what guys do when they see exposed breasts. 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We're like, yeah, can I have a decaf, mocha, half latte, head, boobies.
10: She got her boobies out right there, right?
6: I'm sorry. Yeah, decaf, mocha, half soy, half D-cup, decaf, boobies! She got mad at me, you know? She's like, can I have some privacy? Can I have some privacy, please? I go, we're in a Starbucks. Can I have a little publicy? Can I get some publicy? And she goes, well, don't you see, Sarah, that I have my modesty blanket? You ever see one of these modesty blankets? I don't know. It's this little towel that covers child and boobie. It's like a baby ShamWow. But it's not a Harry Potter invisibility cloak. You can still see what's going on underneath, you know, all the movement. You can hear the baby, you know, because the baby's like, I thought the baby was gonna start beatboxing, you know?

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0: We all try and prevent ourselves from getting ripped off. We all think we're very clever, you know. We think we can outthink the crooks, you know. Go to the beach, go in the water, put your wallet in the sneaker. Who's gonna know? What criminal mind could penetrate this fortress of security? I put it down by the toe, they never looked there. They check the heels, they move on. So feeble, the things we come up with, the foil crooks, you know, like the wanted posters at the post office. You're there, you got your package. You're trying to mail something. This guy's wanted in 12 states. Yeah, now what? Okay. You know, I check the guy standing in line behind me. If it's not him, that's pretty much all I can do. Why don't they just hold on to this guy when they're taking his picture? The guy's there with you. Come out from behind the camera, grab him! No, we don't do that. We take their picture, we let them go. That's how we get the front and side shot. The front is his face, the side is him leaving. Why don't they put the pictures of the criminals on the postage stamps? Let the postman look for him. He's out there walking around all day. He's got the uniform on. Can't he do something? Ah, we got a letter for you here, Mr. John. Hey, wait a second.
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3: I went out with anything. I was 27 too. If he came walking, talking, find the doorbell, that was it. Anything. I went to football games. You know how desperate that is? You don't know, you're a man, you go in your woolies, try it as a woman. Try it as a woman and get arrested. Uh-huh. Go there, 5 degrees above zero, in a miniskirt, high heels, and stockings, smiling, go team, go. Go to hell, team. 5 degrees above zero, your flower drops dead from the cold. And the clock stops again. Oh, 5 degrees, and the idiot you're with finally pulls out his flask, thank God. And it's filled with Diet Pepsi. Five, and you say to him, Harry, let's go home. And suddenly, the field clears, and out in a miniskirt and a baton comes Miss Lobotomy. And he says, how come she's not cold? Of course, she's 28, single and desperate. That's how come. You should see her mother at home. Because once you're married, you never saw a married baton twirler. Once they're married, it's like the rest of us, under the electric blanket with remote control TV. Click, click, click, click, click, click, click. You want to go to the football game? Go. What the hell do I care? This month. What did I cook?
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4: When you're on an airplane, there's a thing called plane etiquette, and it goes like this. Window gets an armrest and a wall. Middle gets two armrests. Aisle gets an armrest and a little bit of extra leg. We're not animals, we live in a society. So I was on a flight from Los Angeles to Houston, and I had the middle seat, and that sucks. So I'm sitting there with two armrests. Next to me is a petite young lady, she's doing her job, armrest wall, I'm in the middle, two armrests. Sitting next to me here is a great big black man who's as gay as the day is long. He sits down next to me, and we do the niceties. Hello, hello. And then with no issue whatsoever, he sees my elbow there and he just went, chock. And I went, no, I'm pretty upset, but he's a big guy and it's a long flight. So there's no need to get into an argument. So I have that argument that you have in your head where the other person doesn't know you're having an argument. And if you said this, then I would say, well, good sir, I think you're mistaken, right? So I turned to him and said what needed to be said. Why are you such a Now, I understand that that word in this country isn't as popular as maybe it should be. People were freaking out. They were going, he did, he just said it, I heard him say it. Called that man a C-bomb, I heard him say it, Bob. Called the man a C-bomb, Bob. And he was shocked as well. He turned to me and went, excuse me? And he said, are you upset because you're trying to take my armrest? I said, it's not just that you're taking my armrest. Your elbow has come over the armrest and it's digging into my ribcage. And he said, well, maybe if you lost some weight. I know. I was gobsmacked. I didn't know what to say. I just turned to him and went, you bitchy queen. The air stewardess comes running back. Sir, this is not the situation to be swearing in. I went, yes, it is. We're having a fight. And she went, well, there's no need for name calling. I called the guy bitchy queen, so I sort of get what she's saying. And I turned to her and said, you know what? You're right. There is never a need for name calling. But, as a proud gay man myself, I feel like I've earned the right to say such words, so. She apologized. The gay guy knows I'm lying. And as we're landing, the guy over the aisle leans over and goes, excuse me, you're Jim Jefferies, right? And I'm like, yeah, man, how you doing? And he went, I had no idea you were gay. Yeah.
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5: I was watching TV this one time and there was this actress who had showed up to an event with no shirt on, right? No bra, nothing. She was totally naked. And instead of a shirt, she had like rhinestones that were stuck all over her torso to look like a shirt. You know, like 1001 Arabian Ho Nights or something like that. And which must have been a really long, uncomfortable day for a gay guy with a giant tube of glue. Do you know what I'm saying? Just like, ugh. Oh no, girl, you fly. Ugh. So she's talking to this interviewer and the woman is going, wow, you know, how do you keep your breasts so perky? And they were not perky, okay? They were choking her. And she was like, ah, I can't see, wait for me, guys. She had the nerve. She had the nerve to respond, oh, I work out. What a giant pile of dog crap. You cannot work out and make big boobs any perkier. I know, I have tried it many times. That's a bunch of bull. And we all know what boobs bigger than a C-cup are doing when you have no bra on. Boobs bigger than a C-cup with no bra are not way up here, looking for obstructions in your path. That's not what's happening. You have boobs bigger than a C-cup and no bra on. They are way down here looking at the floor. Maybe you lie down, they take a little nap in your armpits. You get up, they're not talking to each other, they had a fight, they're going separate ways. That bitch made me mad. She's always bumping into me.
6: If you're afraid of terrorism, the way to go is by bus. Have you ever been to a bus station? It's freaky, huh? People walking around dirty, filthy, wearing rags, babbling, shaking. No terrorist will take out a bus station. They get down, they look around, they're like, damn, someone's already done this. I'm sitting in the bus station, minding my own business, reading Tada magazine. A magazine by and for gay magicians. But that's another story. Guy comes up to me, he's only got one tooth, just one. And he's not even taking good care of it. You figure when you're down to your last tooth, it's your baby in a bit. He's like, hey man, can I help you? I'm like, help me do what? Remember to brush and floss regularly or what? He's like, no man, I thought you needed directions. Hey, you know, if I need directions, I'm not asking a man with one tooth. I'm asking a man with one leg. Because he definitely knows the easiest way to get there. You won't be hopping fences, neither. I'm sorry, but I love a one-legged man. That is a good look. So manly. A one-legged man, he always looks like he's gonna kick your ass, but then he'd fall down and you'd have him. always looks like he's come a long way to tell you something really important. Come over here. Listen, listen. It's slippery outside. Trust me, I only got one leg. Now turn me east. That guy's got information. You see a guy with one tooth, what does he know? Nothing. Taffy is delicious. I love taffy. Hey, can you help me start this apple? Come on, help me out.
1: 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I Heart Comedy.
7: You know what I love most about L.A.? The 99-cent stores. That's what I love about L.A. Well, you can budget your money when you go there, I'll tell you that. You go there, you can budget your money. Nobody speaks English, that's fine with me. I don't want to talk to anybody anyway. There's never a price check. Everything is 99, 99, 99. And now, you know, L.A. is, to my knowledge, the first city that had this deal where if you get convicted of a DUI, they put this device on your steering wheel of your car. Have you heard about this? Before you can start the car, you blow into this thing. If you have liquor on your breath, the car won't start. Come on, how tough is this thing going to be to get around? Hey, buddy, come here. Blow on that. Of course, in L.A., if you're living in the wrong neighborhood, you might get more than you bargained for. And, you know, I really get tired of all these rehab people. I really do. L.A. is filled with rehab people. I mean, God bless them. I'm glad they got their life back on track. But if you're in AA, give me a chance to bottom out just like you did. Did you ever notice some people that go to AA come back and, you know, you're at a party and you're drinking and they'll say, hey, don't drink that, you'll become an alcoholic. No, you're the alcoholic. We were telling you for 10 years you're the alcoholic. You had to go through 35 relationships, 85 smash cars, 100 jobs. Then you go to AA, then you come back, anybody's drinking. And, no, no, stop it. That's ridiculous. They get very sanctimonious. Well, I got a chair waiting for you at the meeting. Well, I got a stool waiting for you at the bar. Now, let's have a shot and see whose ass winds up where.
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2: Bill Engvall.
0: All right. How you doing, folks? It's good to be here. Just trying to go through life without looking stupid. It's not working out too well. Sometimes you'll say the right thing, but at the wrong time, it feels stupid, you know? I was getting out of a cab at the airport, and the driver goes, hey, have a nice flight. You too! You too. You have a nice flight, too, in case you ever fly someday. Don't anybody look at me. I'm a moron. Don't know when to say the you too phrase. I can't handle it. I never learn, you know? Like a waitress will bring my meal. Hey, enjoy your meal, you too! But you don't have one, do you? I'm a doofus. If you do eat, enjoy it when you eat it. If you have a break or something later, you get an opportunity. That's all I'm trying to say. That's all that I'm driving at, really, if you think about it. That's all. You ever start to say something and in the middle of what you're saying, you decide to say something else completely? You know, there's already words out there. These friends were leaving the other day, and I started to say, hey, take care. And I decided to say good luck instead, like halfway through, you know. So it came out neither. See you later, Brian. Take luck. Take luck and care. Take care of the luck. Good luck taking care of the luck that you might have. If you have luck, take it. Care for it. Take luck, care of it. When you take all care of it. You're sure to see them again. So how do you know that guy back there?
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8: Folks, we're going to out-technologize ourselves and over-informatize ourselves out of existence, man. Don't you get panicky? Don't you realize when there's so much information available, there's no way to tell what's true? Don't you realize that when you surround yourself with technology, we no longer... I can't even tell you what my phone number is. I've surrendered my memory to machines. Did you hate that moment? It's like, what's your number? Oh, I got to check. What did that happen? Do you remember when you used to be able to remember five phone numbers? How many people know five phone numbers? Two people, that's retarded. We're letting ourselves become retarded. We're turning our lives over to machines, and we no longer know what the truth is. I think they're ganging up on us personally. There are some people whose sole job is to facilitate the communication between machines. I've got this fear that one day the computers will be hooked up to the phones, can be hooked up to the stereo, it's going to be hooked up to the appliances, and at that point, we're not even going to be individuals anymore. We're just going to be the part of our home entertainment system that eats. And I think they're turning on us. I think the computer world has joined forces, and they're feeding on our time. Let me explain. You ever sit down and go, I'm just going to check my email? And then 6 hours later, you're like, what happened to my day? The computer ate your day. And all that time is being stored in big time vats up on the Microsoft campus. And once a month on a full moon, Bill Gates and his wife hook themselves up to the time vats by their nipples and do the dance of eternal life. You should know this. I didn't make this up. I read this in a book written by a guy who writes books.
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0: And for adults with type 2 diabetes and known heart disease, Jardiance can lower the risk of cardiovascular death, too. 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
3: Frank Caliendo.
4: I have a favorite time of year to watch television. That's football season. I love football season. Some people root for teams. Some people root for players. I don't root for either. I root for my idol, John Madden. Some people don't like John Madden. I love John Madden because he makes me feel smart. John Madden explains things in a football game you already know. He doesn't give you any new information. Just sit there with his Fox NFL skadoodle drawing circles in guys' asses. He'll tell you things you don't need to hear. Madden will say things like,
5: if the quarterback, if he throws the ball in the receiver, if he catches it in the end zone, then that's gonna be a touchdown.
4: Years ago, Troy Aikman from the Dallas Cowboys lost his contact lens. This is what Madden said, word for word. I couldn't make it up because it's too stupid. Madden actually said this.
5: Here's a guy who when he puts his contacts in, he can see better.
4: Anything else? Nostradamus of the end zone?
5: Here's a guy who when he runs, he goes faster.
4: Come on, one more thing.
5: Here's a guy who, when he eats a lot, he takes a big dump later.
4: John Madden is so annoying, he could drive a guy to drinking. Which explains Pat Summerall's problem. Summerall's got a great voice, a wonderful voice. It's an amazing voice. It's beautiful. He doesn't use it, though. Just does those little phrases and thanks John Madden for everything he says. He loves Madden. You can tell that. And he could paint a beautiful picture with the English language, but all he does is that.
5: To the 20... To the 25, there's a flag on the play. If he throws a flag and he didn't make a mistake, then there's probably gonna be a penalty.
4: Thanks, John.
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6: I drive a collectible car, you guys. A little bit about me. Yeah, comedy's been good to me. I drive a Saturn. They don't make those anymore. I keep trying to enter into car shows. I'm like, Saturn SL 2000. It's beige. It's got a beige interior. They only made 6 of them, and the other 5 guys that owned them killed themselves. It's a rare car. I am thinking about getting a new car, though. I think I'm going to get a UPS truck, because you can park those anywhere. I like to take baths. And so I was eating at Burger King recently. And at Burger King, they have fresh baked cookies. I was eating this cookie. I was like, this cookie's so good. This is just like Mom used to make when she worked at Burger King. Huh? Family-friendly show again. There we go. So I was in South Dakota recently because my career's on fire. And where they had me staying had a lot of dollar stores, so I knew it was a good neighborhood. But in front of one of in front of one of the dollar stores all day. There was just a cop just sitting and watching the dollar store, like on some kind of stakeout. And I was like, to steal enough from the dollar store for that to be like a felony, you would have to steal the dollar store. You just have to tow it away. Be like, there they go. That's $5,000 worth of stuff. Get them. What a waste. I really like coffee. Do you guys like coffee? Oh, man. Coffee's great. I love it so much. And I figured out it comes from beans. So I was like, I can make my own coffee. It's incredibly specific beans what you guys use, all right? You can't just willy-nilly that, because refried bean coffee is terrible. And jelly bean coffee sounds amazing. It's horrible. Even if you use the coffee-flavored jelly beans. It just turns into goop.
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7: White man makes cigarettes. Cigarettes, the most dangerous product known to man, okay? Kill every day. That's right. First-hand smoke, second-hand smoke. People talking out of their necks in the machines like, hey, what's up, man? I love cigarettes. This is good. But it's all right, because it's all white. Could you imagine if the Philip Morris family was a bunch of Jerry Curls from Mississippi? Do you know how illegal a pack of cigarettes would be? You would get 60 years for a pack of Newports. But it's all right, because it's all white. That's right. White man makes guns. Kids shoot up each other in schools. Nobody gives a. White man makes guns. No problem. Black rapper says gun. Congressional hearing. Like, oh my God, said gun. And he rhymed it with fun. And that's why people hate America, man. The hypocrisy about democracy, okay? That's why they hate America, okay? But let me tell you right now, the number one reason people hate America, the number one reason is because of our religion. Americans worship money. We worship money. Separate God from school, separate God from work, separate God from government, but on your money it says, in God we trust. All my life I've been looking for God and he's right in my pocket. Americans worship money and we all go to the same church, the church of ATM. Everywhere you look, there's a new branch popping up, reminding you about how much money you got or how much money you don't got. And if you got less than $20, the machine won't even talk to you. The machine's like, you better go see a teller. You ever go to a teller and try to take out $8.50? Oh, it's disgusting. Oh, man, you gotta wait on that long-ass line. People doing real transactions in front of you. You get up to the front, you fill out your form. $8.50. The teller looks at it. She look at you. She don't even take the money out the drawer. She take it out of her pocket. And here's the other thing, man. Drugs are illegal, but ATM machines are open 24 hours a day. 24 hours a day. For who? Have you ever taken out $300 at 4 o'clock in the morning for something positive? When you press that machine at 4 o'clock in the morning, I think a psychiatrist should pop up on the screen and go, come on, man. Save your money, man. Don't buy drugs, buy some rims.
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8: I'd like to mention a special kind of bullshit that has taken hold in this country in the last 30 to 40 years. It's this excessive devotion to children. I'm talking about today's professional parents, these obsessive diaper sniffers. Let's grant this proposition. Let's say it's true, as somehow every child is special. What about every adult? Isn't every adult special, too? And if not, If not, then at what age do you go from being special to being not so special? And if every adult is special, then that means we're all special and the whole idea loses all its meaning. Here's another platitude they jam down your throat. Children are our future. Children are not our future. And I can prove it with my usual flawless logic. Children can't be our future because by the time the future arrives, they won't be children anymore. Raising a child is not difficult. They try to make it into this mysterious, difficult test. Nothing to it. Easiest thing in the world to raise a kid if you follow the steps. First step, you take the kid and you put him out on the street corner. And you leave him there. You come back a week later. If the kid is still there, you got yourself a stupid kid.
4: So I live not far from Hollywood Boulevard in Los Angeles, which I like. It's got the stars on the sidewalk, and I love to see the tourists go up, and they take pictures of their favorite stars. And there's something that goes on in front of the Chinese Theater, famous landmark theater, footprints in cement, all that thing. In front of the Chinese Theater, within the last year, these guys started doing this, where they would dress up as characters, famous characters from the movies, these elaborate costumes. Nobody's asking them to do this. They do it of their own free will, and then the idea is that they get tourists to give them a couple bucks to take a picture with them, or something like that. And some of the costumes are fantastic. But things are getting out of hand! Because recently, the guy who dresses up as Freddy Krueger stabbed a dude! He and a passerby got into an argument, it got heated, and then it turns out the knives the guy has in his hand are real. Now, the police were quoted as saying, well, of course, we'd seen that gentleman, but we just assumed that the knives on his hand were made of plastic. I tell you what, that's okay for me to assume, because I'm not the police. But if you're the police, how about this? You see a guy with knives on his hand, why don't you stroll on over there? Pardon me, sir. I'm sure I already know the answer to this question. And I'm sorry in advance for embarrassing the both of us, but are those knives on your hand? Oh, they are. Well, that's not allowed at all. This isn't Deadwood. You can't go walk around the streets with a bunch of knives.
3: Should check that guy out. He's got knives on his hand. They're probably fake.
4: It's not worth getting out of the car to find out if that guy's finger knives are for real.
3: I'm taking the sergeant's exam next week. What do you think? Think I got a shot? I think I'll do pretty well.
4: Now, the guy who got stabbed lived, all right? He came through. Now,

0: What is that? That's like you just saw a really scary bug or something. Not that it's the first time you heard about a bacon sundae. What is that? Really? Bacon and sundae? You don't know what either of those things are? Or what they would be possibly like together? I don't know either of those words! So I had one today. And someone wrote to me, "How are you so high always and can still spell Sunday?" Because I spelled it S-U-N-D-A-E. And they were impressed that I could do that. I can spell while I'm high, you guys. I totally can. It's the math that's a bit of an issue. And it's also an issue when I'm not high. Are you sensing a pattern? All right, so no one else wrote to me because everybody's playing by the rules and they're not on their phones. But normally at this point, I would read one that says something like, "Did we just pay money to watch you just read tweets from your phone?"
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3: Ellen DeGeneres.
4: So hard to drive and be compassionate and loving, because the way people drive is just enough to, I'm telling you. I was behind somebody, they were going so slow, I could have gotten out of my car and walked around and going, "Sorry to have to pass you, but you're going a little too slow." You know? Anyway, so I went to go around them to give them that I hate you look. How else are they going to learn? Yeah. Right? Yeah. It's up to us. And so I went to go around them, and it was a nun. Can you believe that? Yeah, I was like, "Why don't you take a vow not to drive? Drop it like a bad habit, you know?" Head back to the loving place, and again, praying to where I would be led, and then I see a health food store just right there, appears right before my eyes, and I thought, well, that seems spiritual. I've never been in a health food store before, you know? I don't know if you've been in a health food store, but hey, if this is healthy, sorry, don't want to be it. Oh, I aspire to be you, uh-huh, yeah. They're so proud of themselves, too. Guess how old I am? I don't know. Guess how old I am? 30? I'm 16, but the point is I've never had dairy. Okay, whatever. Oh, they think they know it all. Let me see your tongue. What? Let me see your tongue. Ah. Oh, you're full of toxins. I said, "You're full of toxins. What a stupid thing to say to me." I needed a herb for something inside of me, like a spleen or something that's inside, because something needed something because of something that happened. And so they do this thing called kinesiology. They put the herbs in your hand, and if your arm goes down, you need that, which is so stupid. It sounds stupid, but yeah. But it's not. It works, I tell you what, because last week I was in Gucci and I had a sweater in my hand and it went right down.
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6: Bobby Collins.
7: Oh, I haven't played Miami in a long time. Let me tell you something. Have you been down there? Oh! One side of the beach, it's these... they just lie there. They're the hottest people. Colombian, Cuban. On the other side of the beach, it's little Tel Aviv. It's like Jews or us. Murray! Average age is like dead. Oh, and they don't wear sunglasses. They wear these virtual reality goggles. And they fart at random. You know, I'm at that age with my kids. I'm beyond the pull my finger stage. I grab one of my kids and grab the head right on his head. I don't care anymore. My mommy, daddy farting on my head. But my father, God bless him, he's 83, walks right in front of my kids. Ah, there's a Hallmark moment for you, huh? What do you say? I don't mind if you dump in front of me, but not the kid. And his cat of 30 years is behind him looking at me going,

0: Bobby, take me with you. 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Take me with you. 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I'm like, oh! And this one lady, did she not have a mirror in her home? Did she not have a best friend to talk? Mary, you gotta lose 90, 100 pounds to wear that. You look like a human slingshot. You look like a stick of butter left out overnight and somebody put a rubber band around it. I'm looking at the lifeguard. Get it off the beach. See that hook? That's what it's for. Get it off the beach.
1: Steve Martin.
2: I got a great dirty trick you can play on a three-year-old kid. See, kids learn how to talk from listening to their parents. See? How's it going? See, this is a good one you can pull on. See, what you do, you have a three-year-old kid and you want to play a dirty trick on him. Whenever you're around him, you talk wrong. So now it's like his first day in school and he raises his hand. May I mambo dog face to the banana patch? Oh, let me give you a warning, okay? I was in Paris about 2 months ago. And it was just a little vacation. It was on the East Coast. I had 7 days off. I said, well, I'll just go over there and I'll go to Paris. But let me give you a warning. If you're going over there, here's an example. Chapeau means hat. Ouf means egg. It's like those French have a different word for everything. Serious.
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4: They got a thing called timeout. You can't speak. Teachers teach them that at school. Timeout. We had that too. Because my mama would whoop your ass. She'd take time out. Come back and get some more. I'm not through with you yet. No, we can't spank the kids anymore. Teachers teach them 1-800 child abuse. Hey, we had that too. My mama used to tell us all the time, you go ahead and you dial 1-800 child abuse. There's the phone right over there. Call it. 1-800 child abuse. When they get here, they'll find you in this position. She told me, you dial 1-800 child abuse, I'll be out of jail long before your ass get out of the hospital. These new kids today. Oh my, I'm just having so much fun. I was up in my room a few minutes ago watching television and President Clinton was on, boy. That's my boy on. I love President Clinton. I used to be rich when he was in office. And by the way, the Dow Jones was down yesterday. And you know what that means to people like me and you? Not a damn thing. I don't even know who Dow Jones is. I know he's very moody. But President Clinton was my dog. Let me tell y'all something. He invited me to the White House, and that's something y'all didn't do. But I wish you could. He was so nice and so charismatic. They tell me if you don't even like him after 30 minutes, you'll love this guy. He was so fantastic. Stay with us. You think a president would stay with you 10, 15 minutes at the most? 2.5 hours. He was just wonderful, just wonderful. We had a wonderful time. And I'm at the White House. I'm not going to lie to y'all. I stole some stuff. I ain't going to tell no lie. I ain't going in the White House and not steal me some souvenirs. You would have done the same thing, wouldn't you? You know, the sweet and low and the equal with the presidential seal? I took that, you know, the napkins and all of that stuff, you know, and I'm stirring my coffee with a sterling silver spoon. Got to go. So I'm walking. Okay, had a wonderful time. I'm getting ready to leave, and I get to the gate, and oh my God, got to go back through that metal detector. And so I said, well, I might as well go through with this. Went through, nothing happened. Then I was really pissed because I could have taken more silverware.
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5: But I, like a lot of you, grew up listening to an announcer by the name of Harry Carey. And he's such an icon, this guy. I listened to one game, he goes, "Hey, here comes Sandberg around third, safely in the second." And he doesn't even correct himself. "Nah, he's in scoring position." You know, he's toasted. He starts giving scores from around the league. "We got a shutout brewing in from Milwaukee. The end of 7, the Indians 5, the Packers 2. I could sure use another butt, Steve. I'm not totally hammered enough. He's always coughing up something. It's unbelievable. He's so funny because the game is incidental to the story he's telling. "You know, I was on Rush Street last night getting totally inebriated. I closed the one bar when I crossed the street, had a taco at that greasy spoon." Oh, there's a triple play. Anyway, "I had too many jalapeno peppers. Got indigestion, you know. That's a fastball off Grace's head, both benches empty. So I'm looking for the Pepto-Bismol." He's on a stretcher, I think he's dead. "Finally, I get a hold of some kale pectin." Thanks for sharing it with us, Harry. He's more concerned what celebrity should have. "Hey, Charlie Manson's here today. The group of 50. Guess it's parole day here in Wrigley. There's a grand slam. You know, I was in jail one time. This big Samoan wanted to tie me up and spank me." That's a no-hitter. "You know, I wanted him to do it. Because I'm a bud man. And a cup." "Hey, Steve." "Don't forget Friday night's midget night here at Wrigley. Anybody accompanying a legal midget gets in free."
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28: Cute girls get it made because of guys like me. I will pay the bill every single time. And cute girls know that. Guys, you know what's in a cute girl's purse? Crayons and raspberry lip gloss. It's like a 4-year-old packed it. I have a little niece named Priya. She has a purse. I don't care that she has a purse. Bugs me, parents put money in her purse. You need money for your purse, Priya? $5, $10? I haven't had an allowance in 20 years. So the next day, I'm walking around with the purse. I'm just hoping. I don't get money, I get grief. Hey, Paul, I love you, but I'm not supporting that lifestyle. Okay? I'm not walking in the parade. My parents have been trying to get me married for a while. My mom doesn't understand, like, being... When she just yells at me, she doesn't understand why I'm not married. Are you even looking for a girl? Are you looking? Like, I look all the time. Yeah, looking's not the problem. They don't look back. That's the problem. I'm trying to tell my mom that I'm dating around. She's basically trying to tell me not to be a slut. Here's the thing about my parents. Before I say this story, here's the thing about my parents. They've never cussed a day in their life. Never said one swear word a day in their life. I'm trying to explain to my mom that I'm dating. This is the actual conversation, word for word. Okay, you can be social. You just don't be too social. You can talk, you just don't talk to everybody. Me and your father didn't talk until after we got married. We barely even talk anymore. I think he has a speech impediment. How many people are you talking to right now? You need to talk to your father. That is the actual conversation we had. They tried to arrange a marriage for me 2 years ago. No, 3 years ago. Sorry, 3 years ago. The girl they wanted me to marry, her parents want her married in 2 days. I was like, I am not going to meet some girl and marry her. I got to know her for at least a few years. My mom yells at me. She doesn't have that much time. I'm like, is she dying? Am I her make-a-wish? They don't understand that, man, because they had an arranged marriage, you know? So they don't understand any marriage that wasn't arranged. They just look down upon it, you know? You know, my mom's like, you know, your cousin Asha got married. I'm like, really, was it arranged? Oh, no, they fell in love. They had a love marriage. We were so disappointed. That's when my dad jumps in. That's the problem, Paul. Oh, this love marriage and then divorce. I've been with your mother 41 years. I don't love her. Yeah, we're just hanging out.
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2: So you guys, are any singles here tonight? All right, one. We're going out. On the town. Where's a hot place to meet hot, hot singles in Minneapolis? Where is it? Okay, you guys, you sit with her. He sits with you. I've got to match people up. Oh, that's what I'm supposed to do. You're supposed to go out and meet people, you know, just like have a lot of small talk. That's what I've heard. I don't know. I'm always worried I lose control, though, you know, on a small talk situation. You know, I'd be like on an elevator and be like, boy, it sure got cold all of a sudden. Hold me. All my married friends, they always say, just stop looking. When you least expect it, that special someone will walk into your life. Just stop looking. So I stopped looking and getting interested in my own personal interests. I started working on this project in my garden where I am digging this 9-foot-deep hole and put like a camouflage of leaves over it. And a cheeseburger on top. Gotcha. A lot of people, it looks like there's couples in the audience tonight. A lot of people got married. I've read so much about it. And it sounds great getting married. You get to go grocery shopping together. And rent videos on your dual video membership card. And then the kissing and the hugging underneath the cozy covers.
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3: I have a half twin. I also have a Siamese stepson. friend of mine is on the Ouija board of directors. My doctor told me I shouldn't work out anymore until I'm in better shape. I said, all right, don't send me a bill until I pay you. I was in third grade when they told me there was a skeleton inside of me and it freaked me out. From then on, every Halloween, I went door to door naked. Don't think of the skin, don't think of the skin. One of my grandfathers died when he was a little boy. Lately, I've been trying to feel healthier, so I've been eating a lot of vitamins, but I don't know, I don't know. How many vitamins you have to eat before you feel full? One good thing about it, though, the color of my urine is amazing. It's like going to a laser show. I go in there, I shut the lights off, I put Pink Floyd on. So I called up the airline to make a reservation. They said, how many will be traveling? I said, how do I know? It's your plane. I bought one walkie-talkie. I didn't want anyone to hear what I was saying. I'm addicted to placebos. I could quit, but it wouldn't matter. I'm also part of the Jehovah's Witness Protection Program. I have to go door to door and tell everybody I'm somebody else. I think it's wrong that only one company makes the game Monopoly. I'm writing an unauthorized autobiography. When it comes out, I'm gonna sue myself. 24-hour banking? I don't have time for that. A friend of mine has a trophy wife, but apparently it wasn't first place.
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5: I throw my daughter a party at the house, in the backyard. But don't get me wrong, I tried to go above and beyond. I really did. I had SpongeBob there, which is a big deal. I had a pony. Kids could get on the pony, walk around the yard one time, and get off. I had a bouncer. Kids getting a bouncer, jump around. It was going good. Here's why I got bad. Me and SpongeBob got into it. I got mad at SpongeBob because he kept taking his helmet off and he was smoking cigarettes in front of the kids. And I was like, SpongeBob, you know, don't take your helmet off, don't smoke no cigarettes in front of kids, okay? My kids think that you're really SpongeBob. SpongeBob on TV, don't take his face off and show a black ass face underneath it. Who the hell makes you think you can? Now, when I get mad, I get physical, I get hyped. So I said, put the damn helmet on and put the cigarettes up. I was going off. Here's the thing that made it bad. Nobody told me that SpongeBob was fresh out. Fresh out of jail. He said, I just got out of jail for aggravated assault. I'm here to get a check. Once I get my check, I'm out. When I heard jail, my whole attitude changed. As soon as I heard jail, this is what I said. I said, no, you're not listening. No, I'm not saying that you can't smoke. You can smoke. I'm saying just don't blow it in their face. That's all I'm saying. Blow it up. Give them a chance to not have cancer, is what I'm saying. I get it. You stressed out. You want to smoke? Give me one. I'll smoke it with you. I'm so scared of SpongeBob. You know why? Here's the thing. I didn't like the way SpongeBob was playing with the kids. Understand something, people? If you get a character to be at a kid's birthday party, you want to see that character be that character. Slide around. You know, hug the kids. Sing a song. Do the faces. Make it look real. If I get Spider-Man, jump down the steps. I look out the backyard window. I just want to check on the kids, right? I make sure everything's okay. I swear to you, I cannot make this up. This is how SpongeBob was running after the kids. This is all I saw.
6: Go, little bitch. Go, little bitch. Go. Go, hey, bitch. You got a bitch.
5: What? He was calling the kids bitches. Come on, SpongeBob. He wasn't playing none of the games right. He was playing duck, duck with the kids. He never said goose. He never said the word goose. Duck. Duck. Duck. Go.
6: This little white boy was like, no, I'm not going to do it. I'm not going to run.
5: Because if I run, everybody's going to look at me like I said it. And I didn't say it. I'm not going to take responsibility. No, I didn't say it.
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7: My man, LeBron James. You know, the brother went to Miami. You know, which he has all right to do. You know, it's called free agency. The first word is free. And white people in Cleveland got all mad, burning the jersey, doing little statues of him, setting on fire. Like, he play basketball. This ain't a politician that can change your life. He dribble. He dunk. Yay. You know what I mean? I just want an hour of my life back. It shouldn't have took him an hour. You know, he just sat there. I'm going to South Beach. And you can tell him I said it. You know what I mean? The reason I heard that he left is because one of the dudes on the team was sleeping with his mama. Y'all heard that too? I found out when I did the show in Cleveland. The audience told me. I said, is it true? They're like, yeah. We all knew. I'm like, are y'all wondering why he gave y'all the finger and left? Somebody should have came up to the brother. Hey, you know when you're delivering that bad news, you gotta... Hey, you know, my man and your mama. I just thought I'd let you know. And what's the name that did it? Dante West. When he play against LeBron, he can get in that head. Hey, LeBron. You know me and your mom.
8: Daniel Tosh.
9: All right. Ben Roethlisberger is Tim Tebow minus Jesus. Speaking of quarterbacks, Brett Favre, I love that everybody gave him so much grief to retire. Are you kidding? First of all, you want me to fix the economy? Because I can. It's very simple. Here's what you got to do. You got to be prepared to work really hard your entire life and eventually die. And it's the latter that's the biggest problem. No one dies. People live forever. People get to retire at 65. That was an age that was set when people would die at 66, 66 and a half. People live forever now, and our economy can't afford that. I don't even know how old my grandparents are, but I know that they should be dead. And trust me, they don't want to be alive either. There's not a welcome mat at their front unit in Naples, Florida. There's a do not resuscitate nailed to their door. I'm not making that up. Yeah, if you knock on my grandparents' house and you see one of them lying on the floor, the only thing legally you are allowed to do is a finishing move. Hadouken! That would be mine. Brett Favre should retire. Are you out of your mind? He makes $12 million a year to play a game. Yeah, I'm going to keep playing. I would never quit. Are you kidding me? What about 4 years? He's not good enough to be a starter, but he could be a backup in the NFL. Do you know what that pays? About $4 to $5 million. Oh, yep, I'm going to do that. How about 10 years? Not good enough to be a backup, but he could be on the practice squad. Do you know what that pays? About $850,000. Yep, I'm going to do that as well. Play forever. It'd make the game more enjoyable if people weren't allowed to retire. Athletes don't want to quit either. See some 70-year-old return a punt? He gets hit, he explodes, he dies on the field with some honor.
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10: Can I be frank with you people? I won't dance, don't ask me. New York, that dame's abroad. Hey, number one, top the heap.
11: Thank you. Sorry I had to be so frank. That was like an impression. That was dumb. That's the dumbest joke I've ever written. I don't know. Do you like New York accents? Do you guys like New York-y accents? They're they're okay. Yeah, they're all right if someone's from New York. But if they spend a little time there and then came back and it gets rekindled by talking to someone else that spent a week in New York, it can get irritating as you hear it rise up. You know what I'm saying? Like, oh, yeah, I went to medical school and then I lived in Kansas City for a while and then moved to New York, the Big Apple. And we spent some time. Oh, really? New York? What part? What part? Oh, well, it was over on Lower East Side, man. No, my cousin Vinny used to live over there. You know, you got a cousin Vinny, I got a Caholi. Hey, look, I'm making a pizza. There's marinara on my curly mustache. Stop it. I passed through on my way to Canada. I got an IROC-C. All right. Maybe it's because I got mugged there. I'm mad at the voices.
4: 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This is iHeart Comedy.
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8: It's nice to be back here down in the South, man. I had a real weird experience last time I came down here. I was in Nashville, right? Sort of an awkward social situation, right? I'm sitting at this bar. There's this white dude sitting like two stools away. I don't know him. He doesn't know me. And that Terrell Owens story was in like sports news. So I try to make conversation. I'm like, man, look at this guy. This guy just signed a $40 million contract. He's already bitching, man. How much money do you need to make? And the dude looks at me. He's like, you know what I say? And then he looked over his shoulder, which I now know is the telltale sign that the N-word is coming, and it's coming hard. Oh, yeah, it's not going to be pronounced with the A. It's going to be with the R. And he hit the R. He, like, stuck the landing. It was like a dismount. Klan members high-fiving in the background, like doing the wave. Just out of nowhere. So now, immediately, I'm looking over my shoulder like, dude, what the hell are you doing? You know what I mean? I'm waiting for, like, this hail of black fists to come raining down on top of me. I hate when people do stuff like that. That dude made me part of, like, a potential ass-kicking that I had nothing to do with. You don't do that. He just had that word, hot potato, just threw it in my lap. Like, eh? Trying to pass it down to the next white dude. I hate when people do that, man. You know, it's like, dude, feel me out first. Ask some questions. Do you like to fish? I start rattling off answers. Then you go old school. You give me a pamphlet. You tell me about your militia. Don't just dive into it. That dude was one of the angriest people I ever met. I should have known that word was coming because he was just watching Terrell, right? Anytime I would bring up, look at man, that guy's talking trash, he would just like flip out. He won't shut up! You know, those people get like so mad they're not even looking at you. Their eyes are up. You just shut up and play the game! You know what's funny? I don't even like Terrell, but now I love the guy. Because every time I see him talking trash, I know this idiot in Nashville is just losing his mind, like kicking over his kitchen TV. Shut up!
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12: I seem to stay in a lot of hotels that have the indoor swimming pool. You can always tell a hotel has an indoor pool because their lobby will smell like a bucket of bleach. Do you guys have an indoor pool or did someone just clean up a murder scene? Because my eyes are bleeding and... You ever been in the hotel pool and there's a couple in there making out? It's always charming in romantic comedies when a couple kisses in public, but when you're sharing the same water, it's icky. You're like, don't mind me. This isn't awkward. What room are you staying at? Of course, no one loves the hotel pool more than kids, you know. Whenever I see a little kid in the hotel pool, I just think, I am swimming in a toilet. It's the first time a kid can multitask. I can play and pee! This is amazing! What room are you staying at? I just love the characters you'll see in a hotel pool. Occasionally, it'd be like a sweet old lady, someone's great grandpa, 90 years old, paddling around. I haven't been in a pool since the 30s. Why do old ladies always swim like this? If my hair gets wet, I'll melt. Good thing I brought my shower cap. I made this suit out of curtains upstairs. What room am I staying in? Speaking of swimming pools, my brother has an above-ground swimming pool. As if you didn't think I was white trash already. You don't really swim in an above-ground pool. You just kind of wade around with a beer. It's just like a regular pool, but not relaxing or fun. I guess I'll head to the deep end slash middle. There is no graceful way to get in an above-ground pool. You always look like you're sneaking into a giant cup of tea. I hope the Mad Hatter's not in here. But I love those above-ground pools. It always looks like the owner couldn't make the commitment. You know, I like to swim, but I also want to destroy the value of my house. I need something to go in between the abandoned car and the refrigerator without a door. What to do?
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26: I got an email once from an ex-girlfriend. It was completely innocuous, but she signed it with a wink. A semicolon and a right parenthesis. A wink. You think people wink enough in their texts? Do you think? Think they could wink a little bit more? If anybody winked that much in real life, you'd have them committed. Medicated and committed. What is wrong with you? So I got in a 6-hour argument over this semicolon. Essentially, I was in an argument over a semicolon. Who would have ever thought in 2,000 years, in a million years, that the semicolon would have any effect on your life? It's been sitting on the keyboard since the invention of the keyboard, barely working, barely making ends meet. Every once in a while, I would have to work a bibliography just to pay the rent. But you gotta give it credit. It is a persistent punctuation mark. It never gave up. It never gave up. And I found myself in an argument over a semi. Had it been a regular colon, a two eyes open, no, there's no argument there. Wink, all of a sudden, like, you're sleeping with her, aren't you? Yeah. Or her shift button is broken. It could be as simple as that. The semicolon. Never gave up. The bastard child of the period and the comma. Never gave up. It's like, oh, someday. It literally has to look up to the colon. It has the bottom bunk and the colon is up top, just running things and the semicolon. Oh, someday. Someday. Someday I'll separate email addresses, independent clauses, and relationships. You'll see. You'll see.
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32: I just got off the phone with my dad. They were hitting the sack. My dad's 73.
0: And God, I don't want to get to that age because every day it's more about the rain. You get any rain? How about any? How much you get up? I don't know. I wasn't laying out in the lawn all night with my mouth wide open, hoping for moisture. I have a life to lead. I don't give up on a glass tube sitting out in the garden, you know? Well, we got 2 inches. Well, what do you want me to do about it? Share with you? And then sometimes he forgets to empty it, so he thinks they got more than he, you know. Well, we got 9 inches overnight. No, you didn't. Not unless it was directly over your house for some weird reason. And he called me on his cell phone. I don't know who dialed, but he called on his cell phone. There's no reason my father should have a cell phone. In 6 years, he has successfully made 4 calls. If you ever watch a really old person with a cell phone, it's completely confusing to them. It's like something that fell off of a UFO. Looking around for the numbers. Who the hell is the 6? It's in the same place the one on the kitchen phone's at. It's not from Russia. And now my dad's got a cell phone that's got a camera in it. 17 pictures of his ear. How do you erase them? I don't know. I think they're permanent, Dad. One day I'm going to send him a text message just to watch his head explode. Well, now the phone's typing to me. Here, ask them how much rain they got.
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3: In the glory days of Hollywood, writers came to this place. After the studios would ravage their scripts, they'd come here and they'd drink, and they'd write on paper. Paper is, let me explain. Paper is what people used to use to be creative on before they carried an electronic tablet with them at all times that contained all their friends and their personality inside of it. In this very room was where all the writers would meet. Anyone I know, Greg? Faulkner, Hemingway, Fitzgerald. Do you need a first name? John Fonte, Charles Bukowski, Joseph Heller. They all drank in this room. There was a doorman in this door, right? Only gods were allowed in here, no mortals. Yeah, thank you very much. I appreciate that, Jamie. Raymond Chandler wrote here. In fact, in one of these booths, one of these very booths, Raymond Chandler wrote The Big Sleep in a very damp booth here. Wow. Raymond Chandler said, "If my books had been any worse, I shouldn't have been invited to Hollywood. If they'd been any better, I shouldn't have come." That's the most important thing I think he's ever said, or that anyone's ever said. So, this place is old school, beyond old school. I don't know when the last time you wanted jellied consomme was in your life. When you were sitting around the house and thought, you know what I could groove on? Some Welsh rare bit. Because in my mind, it's 1926 and I'm about to go see Valentino and the Sheik.
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4: I went to Africa. I went to the motherland, find my roots. Right? 700 million black people. Not one of them mothers knew me. I looked in every phone book in Africa. I didn't find one damn prior. So I went to the motherland. It was so beautiful. Just seeing black people in charge of everything. I'm talking about from the wino to the president. It was black, blue black, original black. The kind of black where you go, black. And landing at the airport in Nairobi, man, just fill your heart up. You see, you look at all the black people. And you realize that people are the same all over the world. Because people in Africa over your luggage just like people in New York. Well, What was funny was seeing white folks walk down the street and look for each other. And it's great to walk down the street in Africa because every black person in Africa reminded me of somebody here. They did, man. I was like, that motherfucker looked like Joe Frazier. Damn. Right, and he'd be the president of the bank. You go, that motherfucker, Joe Frazier. If Joe Frazier could see this motherfucker, he wouldn't come out of retirement. And you see rhinos that I knew here, I see them in, they be diplomats. Right, you go, what a rhino! Look at this! That's what he's supposed to be! And you see the women are the most beautiful, elegant people. Like Vogue magazine be trying to work on that for years just to stand like these people, right? And you be looking, it's just, my eyes was full. Jack, I was going, damn. And cause in my mind, like most people, in my mind, I figured Africa is a lot of jungle and, you know, Tarzan. Tarzan wouldn't last a week in Africa. Or they probably just call him old crazy white man. They go, you say, where's Tarzan?
1: You mean the crazy white man? Yeah, back up in the trees with the bamboos.
4: Say, is Jane with him?
1: No, she horn in Nairobi.
8: So really, if you take anything home from this show, just lighten up, please. Just lighten up, man. We gotta find out what's funny again. Stuff we used to be able to laugh at, we're not allowed to laugh at anymore. I don't know if you saw this. The National Association for the Blind boycotted Walt Disney because Walt Disney did a remake of Mr. Magoo. And Mr. Magoo happens to be offensive to the vision impaired. Oh. Like they're going to see it. And you know what? It's a cartoon. How seriously are we going to take cartoons? The Cartoon Network was holding back all the episodes of Speedy Gonzales. Yeah, for fear of offending the Mexican-American community. Because, you know, Speedy Gonzales reinforces that fast Mexican stereotype that we've teased them about for years. Isn't that what we've always said about Mexicans? You ask them to do a job, they will run, do the job, come back so quick, you won't even see them move. Think they've been there the entire time just ignoring you. But the truth is, it's like, bee, bee, holly fee, holly. You know, it's kind of unfair, too. They don't mind defending the French-American community. They're still airing episodes of Pepe Le Pew. Isn't Pepe Le Pew an offensive stereotype of a Frenchman? You know, he's oversexed. Incredibly stinky.
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10: Tom Papa.
11: Thank you so much. Thank you, thank you. You ever create so many usernames and passwords so no one will steal your identity that you no longer know your own identity? Like username, Tom Papa. Wrong. Monkey 47? Welcome. Then sometimes they email you back your password when you forget it. You're like, what the hell was I thinking? Butterfly whispers? Was I on ecstasy when I joined Amazon? Facebook is completely out of hand now, right? It's the whole planet now. It's too much. It's too many people. Everyone in the world. And you know, I would have been so much nicer to everyone in my life if I knew eventually they were all coming back. Hey, good to hear from you, Kenny. Sorry I left you in the woods that night. Glad you found your way out and grew up and stuff. Kids will be kids, huh? Powerful, though, isn't it? It's changing the planet. The whole planet's being changed because of Facebook. No one saw any of this, right? A Jewish kid in America creates Facebook, and it helps the Egyptian government collapse. No one saw that coming. Yeah. Even the Muslim Brotherhood was like, we'd like to thank the Jews. Feels weird. Imagine if it had been around throughout history. How many lives would have been saved? Look out, Lincoln. LOL.
10: I'm playing Angry Birds.

0: You wouldn't know it from some of the things I've said over the years, but I like people. I do. I like people, but I like them in short bursts. I don't like people for extended periods of time. I'm all right with them for a little while, but once you get up past around minute, minute and a half, I gotta get out of there. And a lot of them don't know when to stop talking. You ever run into that guy? Doesn't know when to stop talking, just continues running at the mouth like verbal diarrhea. Things you're not even remotely interested in. Did I tell you about my mom and dad? Well, my mom and dad went on vacation down to Mammoth Cave, Kentucky. This is about 6 years ago, I think. Seemed like it was six, about 6 years ago. Six or seven, possibly seven, could be. Yeah. Somewhere in there, six, seven, more than six, less than seven. Let's call it six and a half. So my mom and dad went on vacation to Mammoth Cave, Kentucky, and my dad found a big rock. It might have been 8 years ago. That would have been close to Y2K, wouldn't it? Remember Y2K? Whatever happened? Everybody's all worried about that. Nothing ever happened. Big fuss. Nothing ever happened. You know? God. That's strange, you know? So let's say, we'll say it's eight years. It was either eight or five. 9 years ago. Nine. I know it was nine because my wife was pregnant with our first boy, Mahmoud Ibn El Said Ben Salam. And he's 10 now. Or is he? He's 11. Maybe he's 11. He's either 11 or 5. But while all this is going on, you're searching through your mind for something graceful and diplomatic you can say to bring the conversation to a close. And all I can ever come up with is, shut up! Shut up! Shut up! Shut up!
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2: Hey, do you want to come out, Mark, and just interview me a little bit? 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
3: Yeah, you know, you did go on The Tonight Show. It's fantastic.
4: Now, is this when you give Jay Leno just these notes?
2: No, it's they want a real detail, but I try to throw them off by jumping around and stuff. What do you got? What's the first one?
4: I have no idea how to set that up. Pencil neck, macho stars.
2: It's not really a bit.
4: Okay.
2: Well, we had Robert Mitchum, we had John Wayne, we had macho, big Burt Lancaster when I was growing up, just big old tough guys, 6'4", 290. Now we've got Orlando Bloom, these guys 5'7", 140, and they're in the skirt with a sword going, hear me! And they got 10,000 soldiers out there. How can they hear? Hear me now! We can take Rome! It's yours! Cut! Could you beef it up a macho butcher? What? Hear me! I don't know.
4: That's
2: like Tom Cruise is 5'6". Brad Pitt is 4'11".
4: I think
2: hear me! Hear me!
4: That's the equivalent of us growing up seeing like Spartacus with Paul Lynde.
2: With
4: I am Spartacus.
2: I am Spartacus.
4: I am Spartacus.
2: Well,
4: I just threw that at him.
2: Well, Kirk Douglas. I did his last movie with Burt Lancaster.
4: You really? Yeah.
2: And he talked like this. And Burt Lancaster was always saying, oh, I don't really want to say this line. Do I have to really say this line? And Kirk Douglas would say, I'll say that line. I like to say lines. And I like the way they feel. When they're rolling off my tongue. Hear me. Hear me now.
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6: I can't think of a better way to start the day. Good morning. You're about to call in sick. You can have a Hot Pocket for breakfast, a Hot Pocket for lunch, and be dead by dinner. Dead Pocket. I wish he'd stop

0: cat. I love that jingle. You think they worked hard on that song? What do you got so far, Bill?
1: Hot Pocket.
2: That's good. Very good. What are we going to run in Mexico?
1: Caliente Pocket.
2: You've got a gift, my friend. Don't hide that in a bushel basket.
0: I saw a commercial for a chicken pot pie Hot Pocket. It's just a matter of time. Have you tried the Hot Pocket, Hot Pocket? 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Tastes just like a Hot Pocket. I'm going to go and stick my head in the microwave. Hot Pocket! He's not even saying Hot Pocket anymore. Hot Pocket! I can't wait till they take a Hot Pocket and they fill it with a steakum. Let's call it murder. Just smell it and you pass out. Steakum Pocket! Anybody have a steakum today? You wouldn't be here, would you? It's a great name for a product. Is it steak? Steak, I wouldn't call it steak. Oh, what's it made of? I'm not supposed to tell anyone. Hot Pocket!
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4: Being a comic, though, ain't like being no singer. I like dudes with masculine voices, man, like a Teddy Pendergrass. Teddy just come out, take the lyrics and go, you got what I need. And scare the bitches into liking him. That mother's crazy. Throw your panties on the stage. That's what's happening. I like Elvis Presley. Really, I give credit where credit is due. When Elvis was young, he was a bad motherfucker. Elvis was bad. He was vicious, sing his ass off. He sang so good, they let him do movies. He couldn't act.
5: They said, let him sing all his dialogue.
4: They did. Everything Elvis said, he said, Elvis, we got to win this race.
5: We got to win this race. Elvis, want some lemonade?
6: Lemonade.
5: That cool, refreshing drink.
4: Let him sing till it was over, too. Elvis was 42 years old. Remember right before he croaked? He would come out. His stomach was all fattened. And his butt be sticking out, looking like he had to walk on the stage like this.
5: I've lived
6: a life that's full.
5: I've traveled each and every byway, but more. What's more than this? Excuse me.
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8: God, it's good to see everybody, huh? God, summer's finally ending. Thank God, no more cicadas. Have we had enough of the cicadas making noise in the trees all summer? What the hell is that noise? Somebody told me it's a mating call, man. Can you believe it? Can you imagine if that's how we picked up our spouses, huh? With that? You walk into a singles bar. Hey, baby, how's it going? God, there's too many animals anyways, isn't there? Do we need them all? Do we need birds, for Christ's sake, huh? Do we need birds flying all around, buddy? What do we need birds for, sir? Crows? Do we need crows? Dig this. I'm laying in bed the other night having a nice little sleep, right? Sunlight comes up in the morning. Sunbeam comes through my window, hits me in the face. My little eyes flutter open. I'm laying in bed and all I can hear out in the garden is the merry song of every bird in the bird kingdom. It's like... And then all of a sudden... What the hell is he so pissed off at 6 in the morning? It's like going to a beautiful opera on a Saturday night. Ave Maria! Ah! We hate crows, don't we? We hate them so much we invented scarecrows. Scarecrows don't scare crows. They attract homeless people. Think about it. You're a homeless guy wandering down the road. There's some clothes in a field full of food. What could be better for your situation? Some Sears Tough Skins and some yummy corn to chew on. Do you like corn, buddy? Do do you? You ever get naked, run around backwards through it? He said he loves his corn, Wesley.
7: A friend of mine's getting married, and I mistakenly said this to him. I said, hey, way to go. You know, you've got a 50% chance of success. You know, not good. No, no. And I thought about it. You know, 50%, that's not really good with marriage. And I think it's because people chicken out. I think even if it's your wedding day and you suddenly get that epiphany of, I don't really want to spend the rest of my life with this person, even if you're up there on the altar, you should get out of it. But how would you? Well, I'd like to show you how right now. See, when you're up there and you're told to turn and face one another, what you do is just continue turning. Look out at everyone there in the congregation and then just simply do this. And then just calmly walk right back down the aisle. Like nothing happened. Because no one is going to call you on that. It's not like your best man's going to run to the back of the church. Hey, buddy, that, what exactly was that? That was like a duck with a pencil caught in its throat or something. That duck with a pencil caught in its throat, that could really get you out of some jams. Especially you ladies, you're out somewhere. Some guy's just been staring laser beams through you all night long, but you don't want to talk with him. Then he makes his big move over to you. He's got that wobble head thing going. Hi, how you doing? Can I buy you a drink? So remember that, ladies. Just please take that one with you. Yes.
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4: I like Texas because Texas is the only state ballsy enough to have its own toast.
0: I love Texas toast, but I do not have a Texas toaster. I've got to stuff that in. Texas toast, man. Idaho potatoes. Denver omelet. Colombian coffee. Have some breakfast. You know the jellyfish are dangerous. Unless they're from Smuckers, then you want them to swim towards you. There's a jellyfish. Get away. Oh, it's from Smuckers. Swim towards me and land on this English muffin. Now, if you're a fish and you want to become a fish stick, you have to have very good posture. You can't be a slouchy fish or you will be a fish clump. Seahorses are slow. If I was in the ocean, I would not be a gambler on the horse races. Because you'd be there. Hey. You can't have seaweed as a houseplant because you'd have to water it way too much. Hey, Mitch, you want to go out? No, I have to water the seaweed. Till when? Till forever. I ran some Evian water through a filter. It disappeared. It was so pure. I'm an ice sculptor. Last night I made a cube. You know what during the summer they say drinks are ice cold? That would suck if a drink was ice cold, because then it would be impossible to drink, because it would be solid. Here's the pyramid, just ice cold. Damn it. I guess I can lick it.
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1: It's like a part of a drunk's brain that kicks in at some point where it just goes to lizard brain and all you're thinking about is bready, cheesy, greasy, bready, cheesy bread. Bready, cheesy, bready, cheese. I don't puke, I have nothing. I am Buchanan, stuff of Buchanan. Bready, cheesy bread. I probably would have drank, you know, in the dark ages, you know? When drinking was like white man's peyote, you know, and the Scotch and the Irish used it as a rite of passage, you know. Tonight, son, underneath the harvest moon, you drink 9 pints of ale, boy, and then you'll go out onto the moors and you'll smack a wolf, and that's how we know you're a man in the McHenry clan. But, Pop, I can't drink more than 5. Get the other 4 down, son. You'll need your strength to smack the wolf under the harvest moon. Now, not so much. Now, drinking has basically devolved into light beer and these big fruity girl drinks that everybody's drinking, and the ladies are wandering on parties with crazy straw coming out.
2: That is wonderful! It's delicious! Ooh, it tastes like blueberries! It's awesome! I can't even taste the alcohol! Where are my pants? Where are they?
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6: So I did the charity for Olivia Newton-John. I never met this bitch. I talked about this on the View with all of them, with Barbara and Whoopi and Sherry and the Nazi. I talked about this all the time. Oh, I can call her a Nazi. I lost my entire family at Auschwitz, okay? They were in the other bus and it broke down. They never showed up. It was just, I was standing in the gift shop for hours. They had the best gift shop at Auschwitz. They had. Here it comes. Yes. Yes. Smoked ham. A Hitler watch. And the hands. When they get to noon. Hi! And they have a pen. Watch the Jews go in the oven. Watch the Jews come out of the oven. Too much? Then I won't tell you my Whitney Houston joke. She was the best dressed at the Grammys. She was a mahogany from head to toe.
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0: We were 20 years old, and our parents took us to see a magic show at the Hacienda Hotel in Las Vegas.
1: Hold on a second.
0: Already, it's like the saddest story in the world.
1: What?
0: We're 20 years old?
1: Jesus.
0: And our parents are taking us to a magic show?
1: What?
0: So we're in Vegas.
1: First of all, you're 20 years old. You don't want to be anywhere with your parents, let alone a magic show.
0: In
1: you know?
0: Vegas.
1: When you're 20, you want the world to know that you don't have parents.
0: These people, they didn't raise
1: us. We were raised in the wild,
0: yeah,
1: dude.
0: Yeah, man. We were raised by wolves.
1: I'll wolf it up.
0: I'll wolf it down.
1: I'll wolf Blitzer on your ass if I have to.
0: Yeah. So we're there, and we're outside, and here's what it says on the marquee sign outside. It says, Lance Burton, world champion magician.
1: That's who we're going to see.
0: So we go in there with our parents. It's like 2 in the afternoon. There's all these kids and families there, and Lance Burton comes out on stage. He looks exactly like you think a magician should look. You know,
1: he's got, like, the shiny shirt.
0: He's got the coiffed hair.
1: He's worked out, but just his upper body.
0: Yes.
1: You know dudes like that?
0: Kind of looks like a trash can on sticks, but you know dudes like that? But he's still flexing it.
1: Owning it.
0: Right. So he can't walk out on stage and be like, hey, how you doing? I'm Lance Burton. I'm the world champion magician in that voice.
1: No, he has to turn on what Randy and I like to call the magic voice.
0: And then he always accompanies that with wild magical gesticulations. So the first thing he does, he comes out on stage. They start playing like Europe, the final countdown.
1: There's like a...
0: It's like the Muzak version of it, right?
1: It's like awful.
0: And there's like a one laser pointer going around the
1: like
0: room.
1: Someone stole from like a medical office or something.
0: There's all this smoke. It feels like a bad seventh grade dance.
1: I'm like, what? Should I be hooking up right now?
0: What's going on? Come on, dude. Come on. So, look, it's Vegas. You know, it's like a 2 o'clock show. You know there's like a 4, a 6, a 8, a 10, a midnight show. They have to keep it moving, but that's a difficult thing to do when you got kids trying to swat doves out of the air.
1: So Lance Burton on stage, we can see him start to panic.
0: But he won't drop the magic voice.
1: Or the gestures.
0: He's like, children, get the
1: children off the stage.
0: You,
1: let's disappear in a magical way.
0: Come on,
1: let's go. Susan,
0: help me out,
1: Susan.
0: That was our favorite part. He's yelling at his stage manager, a fellow employee, and an adult still in the magic voice.
1: We're like,
0: does he ever turn off the magic voice in his life? We're trying to think of times when he would, you know, maybe. Like, he's at home, he's late for a dinner party with his wife, and she's like, Lance, where are my green earrings?
1: You mean these green earrings right here?
0: Can I please?
1: They're gone!
0: Wow.
1: In the name of magic!
0: That's great.
1: Check the drawer!
0: Okay.
1: Magic.
0: That's wonderful. Can you just give me the earrings, please?
1: They're here.
0: Okay.
1: Gone.
0: Oh, wow. You're a magical dick. Okay, we've established that. That's what we know. And we're still late for the Solomons.
1: Right.
0: So... he can't get the kids off the stage. Finally, they're just like, screw it. Let's just go on to the first trick. So with 6 kids between the ages of 6 and 10 still on the stage, they started. Lights go down, music comes up, curtain opens, and a topless levitating woman is right here.
1: Topless?
0: Topless.
1: All right.
0: So here is the triangle of shame.
1: Topless levitating woman.
0: Kids, us, and our parents.
1: That should never happen.
0: That is an isotheles triangle of shame.
1: It really is.
0: I would actually argue scalene.
1: Oh, really?
0: Yes,
1: let's
0: I would.
1: Let's hear why.
0: Longest leg hypotenuse of shame between us and our parents.
1: That's a lot of shame right
0: Thank
1: there.
0: Thank you very much.
1: Now, that
0: much.
1: Would have been enough because we were feeling pretty shameful right there. But then Lance Burton, the world champion, starts
0: tries to take it up a notch.
1: He levitates above the topless woman
0: horizontally
1: and dry humps her in front of the kids.
0: Yeah.
1: And like shoving it in their face.
0: Yeah.
1: You like that?
0: Abracadabra, baby.
1: Is this your car?
0: Yeah. Suddenly we were like, oh, that's why he's the world champ.
1: Yeah, right, we get it.
0: Makes sense now, doesn't
1: we
0: it?
1: We get it.
0: We get it.
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7: I'm actually from Canada. I know, exotic, quite impressive. And I've been living here in the States for a little while now. I like it. I'm not one of those Canadians who comes down and is like, oh, free healthcare. I'm not going to be like that. I will say there were some things that took a while for me to get used to. Like, I was recently in New York. I was at the subway. It's a Saturday. I'm waiting for the C train. D train pulls up. Every single person gets on but me. Every single person. And then the driver, the train driver, sticks his head out the window and he goes, hey, what train are you waiting for? And I'm like, oh, I'm waiting for the C train. He goes, it doesn't run on the weekends. Where you going? And I tell him and he goes, psh, get on. I have never been so thrilled to be spoken to like a moron in my entire life. How do you guys deal with everyday life? How do you guys talk to children like this? Like, hey, what are you doing painting the sky green and the ground blue? Flip the paper over. Hey, you, why your mother left us? Go get some ice cream. It's a more disparate example, that last one, but you get it. I'm also very racially sensitive. I think it's because I grew up in a really white community, Canada. It's real, real big Port Townsend up there, and local, and and recently I was on the internet, and I was on a message board for the film Mississippi Burning. I don't know why, you just end up places on the internet. And someone on this message board had posted a link to the Ku Klux Klan's website. And I see this and I'm like, oh my God, oh my God. If there is one website in my lifetime that I absolutely must see, it is this one. So I click the link. Let me say, first of all, the KKK, not so good with the HTML. Yeah, there's no grand webmaster of the Ku Klux Klan with like a robe made out of a Star Wars sheet. That's not a guy that exists. No flash, no frames, no JavaScript. I know you're racist, but are you caveman Ku Klux Klan? And the best thing, as soon as you get there, written in huge, bold, block letters, are the words, the KKK does not endorse Barack Obama for president. Look, I've always been offended by the racism, but now I'm also offended by how little faith you have in our collective intelligence. Like, we're so stupid, we're sitting around going, hey, what do you think America's premier racist organization thinks of America's first black president? To the website!
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10: I was reading that 9 out of 10 women fantasize about an unknown man leaping through their bedroom window at night and making mad, passionate love to them. Who would think with those odds I would now be facing 150 hours of community service? Damn nursing homes. I know. You try to give something back. Oh, boy. You know, I was looking at the Time magazine with those poor African kids starving. I thought, what the heck? As rich as our country is, we can't screen out those photos. You know? I care about people. I was just in New York City. I was doing an epilepsy benefit, and I'm rolling in the aisles. So that was fun. I love New York City. I miss it so much. Sometimes I fill my humidifier with urine. That is a wild place. I'm in a movie theater, and there's these two hot mamas in front of me making out. And I thought, well, it's dark, you know. Who's going to know if I sneak in my hand? It pays to get a manicure. Yeah. Of course, you can't do that on a plane. You know, I was flying here, and on the plane, they're showing a film, X-Men. So I'm trying to open the window to equalize the sucking.
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11: I get robbed a lot. I do. I get mugged about 3 times a year. That's my average. It's weird. Like, I don't know why I get mugged as often as I do. Like, if I had to guess, it's probably because I have a bitch face, right? Like, I'm aware. I'm cool with it. I see it every day in the mirror. I don't know if any robbers are here tonight, but you're probably looking at my face like, I could take that bitch's money. And you're right, it's super easy. You just have to ask with a stern tone of voice. And I'm like, oh, yes, yes, here, here. No joke, I've been mugged like 12 times in my life. And I think 9 out of those 12 times, I've also been really high. And I don't know if anyone here has ever been mugged when they were high, but that is confusing. Because when you get robbed when you're high, while it's happening, you're not even positive if you're getting robbed or if you're just handing a stranger money because you've misinterpreted social norms. The best example of this was I went to college in Boston, right? And but you guys have heard of Harvard, right? Harvard University. It's a really good school. It's really hard to get into. So anyway, I went to Emerson College. It's like down the street from Harvard. I lived in a very bad neighborhood in Boston called Mission Hill, very violent area. And the way I coped with that is I just stayed in my apartment all day long and smoked weed and watched movies. So it was my sophomore year. I had to have been stoned because I distinctly remember watching the movie Legend on DVD, which is a Tom Cruise movie from the 80s about unicorns. The whole movie is about unicorns. So yeah, my unicorn movie ended. And I looked at my roommate, Andre, and I was like, dude, I'm so hungry right now. Let's get some food. And he was like, yo, let's get pizza. And I was like, dude, that you're a genius. That's why we're friends. And we put on our boots and our jackets, and we went outside, and we walked a mile through the snow to Domino's Pizza, because that's how high we were. We forgot Domino's delivers pizza.
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12: Todd Barry.
13: You guys reading the Harry Potter book, huh?
14: Yeah.
13: I was there, a guy reading that on the subway. It was like on page 850. It's like 3 days after the book came out. It was like, in 3 days, this guy's read more than I've read in my life. And I have an English degree. Then I realized, you know, it's kind of a children's book, you know, so it's like, it was an 850-page Curious George book. I could probably burn through that in a couple of months. It's pretty good. Chinese restaurant comedy, good combo, people. Combo, just like a Chinese restaurant. I was in a Chinese restaurant in New York. I eat out alone a lot, and there's an advantage to eating out alone. Unlimited eavesdropping. Don't have to worry about pissing anyone off. Just eavesdrop to your heart's content. This is an actual conversation I heard in a Chinese restaurant. There was like an 85-year-old Chinese guy talking to like a 40-year-old white woman, and she was teaching him how to say the words eggnog. This is the way the conversation went. Eggnog. Eggnog. No. Eggnog. Eggnog. This went back and forth like four more times. And I wanted to stand up again. You know what? I think he got it. I think for any eggnog situation he finds himself in, for any company Christmas party he gets invited to, I think he'll work his way through the eggnog situation. And don't make him say egga again.
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5: Fundamentalist Christianity, fascinating. These people actually believe the world is 12,000 years old. Swear to God. Based on what? I asked them. Well, we looked at all the people in the Bible and we added them up all the way back to Adam and Eve. Their ages, 12,000 years. Well, how scientific. Okay. I didn't know that you'd gone to so much trouble there. That's good. You believe the world's 12,000 years old?
6: That's right.
5: Okay, I got one word to ask you. One word question. Ready?
6: Uh-huh.
5: Dinosaur. You know, the world's 12,000 years old and dinosaurs existed, and they existed in that time. You think it would have been mentioned in the Bible at some point. And oh, Jesus and the disciples walked to Nazareth, but the trail was blocked by a giant brontosaurus with a splinter in his paw. And oh, the disciples did run a-shrieking, "What a big lizard, Lord!" But Jesus was unafraid, and he took the splinter from the brontosaurus' paw, and the big lizard became his friend. And Jesus sent him to Scotland, where he lived in a lock for oh so many years, inviting thousands of American tourists to bring their fat families and their fat dollar bills. And oh, Scotland did praise the Lord. Thank you, Lord. Thank you, Lord. Thank you, Lord. But get this. I actually asked one of these guys, okay, dinosaur fossils, how does that fit into your scheme of life? Let me sit down and strap in. He says, dinosaur fossils? God put those here to test our faith. Thank God I'm strapped in right now here, man. I think God put you here to test my faith, dude. You believe that?
6: Uh-huh.
5: I have trouble sleeping with that knowledge. Some prankster God running around. We will see who believes in me now. I am God. I am a prankster. I am killing me. You know, you die and go to St. Peter. Did you believe in dinosaurs? Well, yeah, there were fossils everywhere. You idiot. Flying lizards, you're a moron. It seems so plausible. Enjoy the lake of fire.
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7: Potheads make pot cookies, so it's not an exact science. Yeah, I've had some before where nothing happened. All I got was chocolate in my teeth. I ate one, though, on the way to the airport this one time, that as soon as I ate the cookie, I had that warm sensation come over my body, like, ooh, you just made a bad decision. My wife was driving me to the airport. It was an early flight, like 5:30 in the morning. And as soon as we got in the car, I was listening to the radio, and I thought that Katy Perry's Firework was the greatest song in American history. I was like, babe, who wrote this song? This is inspirational. This makes me feel good about myself. And then the paranoia started setting in. I was like, could you just drop me off at the tarmac? Because I don't think I'm gonna be able to handle the building part today. Dumps me off at the curb, staring at the airport like a kid on the first day of school who doesn't really want to go in yet. I'm like, oof. This isn't going to go well at all. And then I started looking around. I was like, all right, just relax and just do what everyone else is doing. Just be normal. So now I'm walking into the airport, and I think I'm saying this to myself, but out loud I'm going, I walk like other people walk. Other people walk like me. And I walk similar to them, similar, similarly. And then I got in, the TSA guy looks right at me, and I'm like, oh, he knows everything. He knows I'm high. He knows my hopes and dreams. This guy knows it all. Might as well just start air arresting myself right now. There's a part of your brain that stays lucid in these moments. It takes over. It's like, all right, listen up, idiot. The next 10 minutes are the most important 10 minutes of this trip, bro. So now there's all the zigzag things you have to walk through. But when there's nobody there, you're just supposed to walk up to the front. No, I'm wheeling my bag through all of them going, I walk like other people walk. And then I look over and the TSA guy is still staring at me. So that I'm like, my brain's like, well, just be nice and smile. So now I'm doing this. Then I got to the TSA guy and I went to high five him. Let me tell you guys, it was an awkward high five. I was like, I had my hands out like this. Don't try to high five a TSA person. They will not reciprocate. Then I handed him my license. He's like, bro, this is your Costco card. I was like, they both have my picture on it. You want to split a pallet of strawberries?
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6: I did a big charity gig in New York last year for autism. And like most people, my only experience of autism until recently was Dustin Hoffman's brilliant portrayal in Rain Man. But I've just got a new house, and the neighbours were coming round and poking their noses in. We're doing some building work, and we need planning permission, so we're being nice to them for now. And big gate. One couple's got an autistic son, and the mother was talking to me. She said, oh, this is Douglas, he's 17. He hasn't got any friends, because he never goes out. And I was so creeping. I said, well, I'll take him out. She went, really? Yeah, so I went back on the Saturday. And she went, oh, he loves the zoo. And the zoo's only about a mile from this new house. So I'm walking down the street with Douglas, and he's like this. He doesn't take his eyes off his mum all the way down. He's like that. All the way down. And she's in the doorway, and she's waving back at him, and she's crying. And eventually she sort of goes and then shuts the door. And I hailed a cab and said, right, take us to the casino. You've got to make it work here, haven't you? So... not going to be a completely wasted day, do you know what I mean? So, and I can sign one person in, so I signed him in, he had a little suit on and everything, I think it's going to be brilliant. So I went straight to the blackjack table, that's their best one, I think. I'm not a doctor, but I think that's... I love that. I said, okay, Dougie, you know the score. But two for good and one for bad, do you understand? He went, yeah. I went, brilliant. So about a grand down in half hour. I went, Dougie... do that thing, count the cards, know what good cards come, remember all the cards, that, do that thing, whatever it is, right? And tell me to bet two for good one. He went, yeah, yeah, yeah. Another grand down. I thought, what sort of an autistic... I was confused. I threw some toothpicks on the carpet. I said, how many? He went, I don't know. I said, there's seven. I can see the seven from here. Wasters. So I took him back home, went to the mother, there's been a mistake. It's... he walks like Rain Man, but he's got none of that... we're building a swimming pool, live with it. Do you know what I mean? So, they better give us planning permission. If they don't, I'm going to keep the house, but I'm going to rent it out for a quid a week to some crackheads. How would you like them as neighbours?
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8: Santa, a lot of you folks might have been born in a small town. Here's an explanation of what a small town is. A small town is where everybody knows what everybody else is doing, but they read the paper anyhow to see who got caught at it. I just want to show you about progress. Now, take the newspapers in New York. They don't waste no time in quoting the news. They're so hip, they don't waste no space at all for births, marriages, and deaths. They just say, hatch, match, and detach. Say, there's a street car conductor, asked the guy, say, were you all right last night when you went home? I said, yeah, what do you mean was all right? Street car conductor said, well, when you got on here last night and gave the lady your seat, well, nobody on here but you and her. He said, but a beggar walked up to a rich guy and asked him for a cup of coffee. This rich guy said, is that all you have to do? Look at you. You sleep on park benches, your clothes are ragged, and you're hungry. He said, why don't you get a hold of yourself and go to work? This guy said, go to work? What for, to support a bum like me? See, I like work. Work fascinates me. So I can lay down and watch it for hours. I have an uncle in St. Louis who's pretty lazy. He was sitting in front of the fireplace smoking his pipe with his leg crossed. And he said, Red, see if it's raining. I said, see if it's raining, call the dog in, see if he's wet. I'm not lazy myself. Guy broke in a preacher's house over here on Country Club Drive. Burglar. Broke in the preacher's house and the preacher went down and caught him. You know, preachers are pretty nice people. The preacher just took his .45 out and caught this burglar putting his silverware out in a pillowcase, and he said to this burglar, thou standeth where I'm about to shoot it.
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9: I live in New York City. I just moved there recently, and it is very sketchy there. Very sketchy. I have to pay my rent in cash. Yeah, I have this crazy old lady landlord, and I'm just like peeling off bills like, all right, grandma, do what you gotta do with that. Because she's my grandma. She's literally my mommy's mommy. She's my grandma. It's very interesting living with my grandmother. She is... she's got her own views of the world, and I'm learning all about her perspective on the universe. My best friend is a lesbian, and I had to explain this to my grandmother because it became relevant, and she was just shocked, just floored, just astounded, just completely flabbergasted. Whereas if you saw my best friend, she would be one of the five gayest people you saw all day. Unless maybe you have like a really gay job. Like maybe if you work like at a dog bakery. You guys have those here? It's like a bakery for dogs and it's gay, okay? Or like maybe if you're like a talent executive at the Bravo Network, then you've seen, she's still gonna be in your top 10 though. She's the kind of person who you're like, oh my goodness, it's so nice to meet you because you know we really need a shortstop for our softball team. And she looks right at you and goes, sorry, I play rugby, okay? This is what we're dealing with here. Chain wallets and all. And so my grandmother, just floored, astounded, completely, Erin, I had no idea she was a lesbian. What do you mean she's a lesbian? I had no idea she's a lesbian because she is such a pretty girl. That's her ace in the hole with that. And then my grandmother said the greatest thing I think she's ever said to me in my entire life. She goes, Erin, why do you know so many gay people? Is it because you lived in Massachusetts for so long? Is that why? Because I've lived here for 77 years and there's just not that many gay people in New York City. Opportunity, and I finally did come out to her, and she was just lashing out at me. She was like, Erin, is it that women's college you went to? It's that women's college you went to, isn't it? And it's your mother. I knew she breastfed you for too long. And it's all that organic food you eat too, isn't it? I think it's that tofu. That tofu is bad news. You heard me. Tofu. It's just like marijuana. That's right. I was like, whoa, Grandma. That would be an amazing slogan for tofu.
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10: I live in New York right now, and yes, and I'm single right now, and oh, shut up, you don't mean that. And whenever I go out to bars there, and it's one friend of mine, he's one of these guys, he's like, oh man, any cute girl you see, just go talk to her, man. What's gonna happen? Any cute girl you see, just say something, anything. It doesn't matter what. What's gonna happen? I'll tell you what's gonna happen. That girl is gonna be mean to me for no reason at all. Why do I wanna deal with that? Hi, how are you? All right, I'll see you later. I'll go talk to my friend Brian. He's always nice to me. And sure, that's a little bit of an exaggeration, but that is how it feels sometimes. I once went up to this girl because I thought she had a cool purse on her shoulder. I said, hey, that's a nice bag. And she said, thank you. And we started talking, and she seemed nice. Then at one point, her friend comes over, and when the girl's friend comes over, she goes, oh, hey, this is Aziz. He came to talk to me because he thought I had a cool bag, and rolled her eyes. I thought, wow, that's really rude. No reason to do that. I was just being nice, right? So I said to myself right there, whenever I leave this conversation, I'm going to make sure this girl knows I really like her bag. So at one point, we're sitting there talking, and I was like, yeah, hey, what's that over there? And then I stole her purse. Yeah, that bag's mine now. I never know what to say to girls in situations like that. It's always so awkward. I was having lunch with a friend of mine once, and I told him, hey, there's this one girl that works at this restaurant. She's so cute, but I don't know what to say to her. And he goes, oh, man, all you got to do is go over in there and be honest with her for a minute. Really? That's all I got to do? So I just need to walk over? Excuse me, miss, I just need to be real honest with you for a minute. I eat here all the time. And when I do, I stare at your face. Let me know if you'd like to turn my fantasy

0: 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We gotta drive there now. That doesn't sound safe.
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3: So I almost died this year. Actually, I didn't almost die. I didn't even get hurt. I was in a near-miss plane crash. We were making a movie, and I was flying from Flagstaff, Arizona, to Phoenix, Arizona, because my manager doesn't own a globe. We're on a plane that big. It's like a pack of gum with 8 people in it. And what happened was we took off from the Flagstaff Airport Hair Care and Tire Center there. We're traveling at half the speed of smell. We got passed by a kite. There was a goose behind us, and the pilot was screaming, "Go around!" We get halfway to Phoenix, we got to go back. It's a 9-minute flight. Can't pull it off with this equipment. We had engine trouble. We lost some oil pressure in one of the engines, and they told us about it over the speaker system of the plane, which was stupid because they could have just went, "Hey, we lost some oil pressure. Heard you. Sure did." It was weird. Everybody on the plane was nervous, but I'd been drinking since lunch. Hit something hard. I don't want to limp away from this. The guy sitting next to me is losing his mind. Apparently, he had a lot to live for. He goes, "Hey, man. Hey, man. If one of these engines fails, how far will the other one take us?" "All the way to the scene of the crash." "Which is pretty handy, because that's where we're headed. I bet we beat the paramedics there by a half hour. We're hauling ass."
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5: Do you ever date someone that when they tell you a story, they put way too many details in it, and then they start going off on a tangent about those details and then those details, and they forget to tell you the story that they were telling you in the first place? Like, here's... And then she talked so much that she'd start to sound like the guy that ends every car commercial on the radio with the eternal list of rules. You know what I'm talking about? Like, you just stop listening after a while. Here's her telling me she got a raise at work. "So this morning I was tired, so I hit the alarm and I snoozed it. 9 more minutes. I knew it'd be 9, too. And then I got in the 405 and I'm thinking, I'm kind of tired still, but I didn't care. So I kept going. And this guy cuts me off. And he's got like a green shirt on. You know how you have a blue shirt? Okay, this is nothing like that. So anyway, so I get to work and I'm thinking, I'm kind of hungry. Do I want a salad or a burger? Do I want a salad or a burger? Those are both a delicious treat. So I went with salad because I like salad better and you know about my health. And then I'm thinking, do I want blue cheese or Italian? 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No purchase necessary. Odds of winning are approximately 1 in 5/5. Please man feet inside Carl Times. If you look to your left, you see Mount Rainier. Skate at your own risk. Remain seated, please. Ceremony, Saracen Tavos, por favor, this last entertainer is in the service. Batteries not included. Details inside. Thou shalt not commit adultery. Do not take orally, no gum chewing. My other car is a Porsche. So we're in a cool, dry place. Would coop up our house, I'd rather be golfing. Cookies! Amen. And I'm like, Jesus, that's too much.
6: George Carlin.
7: Now, a lot of these cultural crimes I've been complaining about can be blamed on the baby boomers. Something else I'm a little tired of hearing about. The baby boomers. Whiny, narcissistic, self-indulgent people with a simple philosophy. Give me it, it's mine! Give me that, it's mine! These people were given everything. Everything was handed to them. And they took it all. Took it all. Sex, drugs, and rock and roll. And they stayed loaded for 20 years and had a free ride. But now they're staring down the barrel of middle-aged burnout. And they don't like it. They don't like it. So they turn self-righteous. And they want to make things hard on younger people. They tell them abstain from sex. Say no to drugs.

0: As for the rock and roll, they sold that for television commercials a long time ago so they could buy pasta machines and Stairmasters and soybean futures. Soybean futures. You know something? They're cold, bloodless people. It's in their slogans. It's in their rhetoric. No pain, no gain. Just do it. Life is short. Play hard. Get a life. These people went from do your own thing to just say no. They went from love is all you need to whoever winds up with the most toys wins. And they went from cocaine to Rogaine. And you know something? They're still counting grams, only now it's fat grams. And the worst of it is the rest of us have to watch these commercials on TV for Levi's loose-fitting jeans and fat-ass Docker pants. Because these degenerate yuppie boomer couldn't keep their hands off the croissants and the Häagen-Dazs.
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3: When I went to Hong Kong, I wanted to go shopping, right? And I don't drive, obviously, when I'm there, because I'm not strong enough to carry a rickshaw. But I don't drive when I'm there. But I'm there, and I go to the guy at the hotel. I go, hey, I want to go shopping. What's the shopping area? Like, what's the best place to go shopping? Oh, you want to go shopping, huh? You want to go to Tim Tsai Chai? And I go, I don't know what you just said, but how are you going to travel? Taxi? I go, nah, I'm gonna try and take the train. Oh, train's good. Hong Kong has the best train service. I'm like, that's cool. Is there something I should... What's the stop that I need to get off at? Oh, you want to get over the stop called Tim Tsai Chai? I go, well, how am I going to know when I'm there? I can't read the symbols. I don't know which chimney and bridge leads me to shopping. Why can't I just have a picture of a person holding a bunch of bags going... I go, so how will I know when I'm there? He goes, okay, so when you're on the train, you must listen. What am I listening for? For a sound. I go, well, what's the sound I'm listening for? When on the train, right before you get to your stop, you're going to hear, boom. And then what? Then you listen for Tim Tsai Chai. I go, Tim's bok choy. No, Tim Tsai Chai. Tim's got a boy. Tim Tsai Chai. Try to say it just like me. Tim Tsai Chai. So I go, Tim Tsai Chai, right? I just copied him exactly, and he goes, oh, you speak Cantonese. I go, no, I'm copying you.
0: You do good.
3: So I'm on the train, right? And I want to listen to my iPod, but I can't now because I have to listen for boom. So I'm sitting there, and the only way I can remember Tim Tsai Chai without having to do this all the time is I'm sitting there, and I swear to God, I'm sitting there. I must look like a crazy person. I'm sitting on the train, I'm going, Tim Tsai Chai, and I don't care, Tim Tsai Chai, and I don't care. So we're getting to our first stop, and I hear, boom, and I'm like, then I hear, Tong La Ko Se Se To Sing Wa To. Then the doors close, and we start moving. We get to the next stop, I hear, Quarry Bay. Did he just say Quarry Bay? Why can't I go shopping in Quarry Bay? I can say Quarry Bay. So we start moving again. And then I hear, boom,
4: Tim Tsai Chai.
3: I swear to God, I must have looked like a lunatic. Because the minute I heard, Tim Tsai Chai, I jumped out of my seat. I was like, Tim Tsai Chai! And I'm sure everybody thought I was there studying.
4: He's a kung fu master. And he's studying it in the shopping district.
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5: 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And don't scream for that. That just means she's cheap as hell. It is. I know I ain't the only one. Y'all have some cheap moms? Clap if you have some cheap moms. Okay, I know I ain't the only one in here. Tammy and Todd, you guys are not clapping. Like, we have no idea what you're talking about, Negro. We have mutual funds. Telling you, SEC, that's probably because y'all grew up with all type of luxuries and stuff, right? For real. No, you say no, but I bet you your definition of a luxury is different from mine. Like, you guys probably had luxuries like milk. Right? You had milk in your cereal, right? Yeah, like what we have? Water. See, you probably had all them fancy cereals and stuff. Cereals with the famous characters on it. They had slogans and commercials and stuff. Shoot, my mom bought cereal with characters on it. Ain't nobody ever heard of. They're just bootleg characters. Like, what are some of the cereal characters that y'all grew up with? Captain Crunch? Now me, I had Sergeant Soggy. This old discharge from the army. Lost one arm in Vietnam, crunch berries falling all out of his pockets. What's some other ones? Tony the Tiger? Shoot, I had Tyrone the Tiger. And you know, Tony the Tiger was real enthusiastic about his job. He was happy to go to work at the Frosted Flakes commercial, right? He come out there and be like, they're great. Tyrone's like, they aight. Gurniger. Rather have me some grits.
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3: I was in the middle of a show and a man in the back of the room in the middle of my show screamed out, "Next!" Just stop.
0: I thought, next? I thought I want this guy to die. I want you to die tonight, sir. I want you to crash into a brick wall, catch on fire, and burn to death in front of your family. And when I say I thought that, I mean I screamed that into the microphone as loud as I possibly could. In the end, I decided, no, he's not going to die. And I decided it from another realization of something terrible about Ireland, which was that there were no leprechauns in Ireland. No leprechauns in Ireland? They had the alcoholism. You would have thought all the cool stereotypes were there. Not one leprechaun to be found. But then I realized, wait a minute. What if I'm the leprechaun? What if that's what much of this cruelty was about? Maybe they weren't nudging each other and saying mean stuff. Maybe they were nudging each other and saying, look, it's a leprechaun. Because when you think about it, there's a lot of through lines between my people, the Jews, and the leprechaunese people. Like, think about it. They're short, little black hats, beards, always hiding their gold. Historically dishonest. Difficult to find in Ireland.
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2: Angela Johnson.
4: I bought a new car recently, which is a really big blessing for me because for the longest I drove a 1995 Toyota Camry station wagon. Sexy, right? I got navigation in my new car. But I don't even like my navigation because it lags. It tells me way too late when I need to do something. My navigation's like, ding, your exit is back there. Ding, in 0.3 miles, make a U-turn. Then she starts telling me stuff that I don't even need to know. Ding, continue on this route. Good call. Ding, keep going. Ding, my bad, your exit is back there. I'm glad I got Navi instead of OnStar, though. I don't think I would like OnStar very much, because they could come into your conversations all uninvited. You've seen the commercials, right? They're like, Miss Johnson, this is Marie with OnStar. Did we just hear that you're having guy problems? I don't know, did you? Were you just listening to me and my friend talk right now? No, of course not, but right now I'm gonna transfer you to our OnStar representative, Antonio. What? No, I don't wanna talk to you, Antonio! But then some really hot sounding guy gets on the line. He's like, hola, mami, this is Antonio. Oh, hey, Mr. OnStar! Can you see me? I don't got no lip gloss on. Call me back.
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5: I live here in New York on the West Side. A rough neighborhood, Riff. In fact, on my block, they just put up a new sign. It says, drive fast. The life you save may be your own. Well, in my neighborhood, the best-selling book is How to Attack in a Self-Service Elevator. It's the thing that bothers me, my building, you know. Like, we got no doorman there, and I come home at night, and I ring the bell, and my wife presses something upstairs, and the front door buzzes. When I hear that buzz, I walk in. Every night, when I come home, there's always some strange guy standing there who walks in with me on my buzz. It happened the other night, some guy that walked in with me on my buzz. I listened for his buzz. He had no buzz. We got in the elevator, I pressed my button over the top floor, 15. He pressed his button, roof. When I got off, I said to him, good night. He said, I'll see you later. I live in a kind of building like when I take a shower, I never get under it right away, you know. The first 5 minutes, I get rust. And while I'm taking a shower, if someone in the building takes a cold drink of water, I get burnt. Like a radiator's the whistle. I figured out why they whistle, you know. I mean, the heat comes up so seldom, they celebrate. It's a whole thing with them there, you know.
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7: I was in, I live in New York, and I was in New York for September 11th. You know, as you know, if you were here, it was a really very confusing and upsetting, traumatic. And I remember distinctly the first 72 hours, just that almost childlike, vulnerable feeling of like, what's happening? What's going on? What is going to be happen next week? What is next week going to look like? What do we do? And you have the information. We're just waiting for any voice of authority to tell us what to do. Are we going to be safe? What do we do? And I remember, and I honestly, I think this is the time when I was truly proudest to be American. And I remember turning on the TV and seeing the face of Tom Ridge telling me to go to the Home Depot and get some duct tape and plastic sheeting. And I stood up and I saluted the flag. I had one little tear like the Indian man did. Remember when you threw the wrapper on the ground and the Indian cried? That's what I was like. I was like, yes, you got it. This is the greatest country. And at first I was like, that's a joke, right? That's a funny joke that the government's telling us to lighten things up a little, like, and that's the joke, and then they're going to go, no, but in all seriousness, this is what you should do. But then that was it, like, duct tape and plastic sheeting. And I was like, why don't I just cover my head and get under a school desk? I mean, what are you telling me? And I was incredulous. But then, they explained it. It's like, look, no, you don't just throw up plastic sheeting and duct tape just haphazardly, you really seal off the plastic sheeting, and then it's two layers of duct tape, people. Duh. Let us finish. It's two layers of duct tape, okay? And then what that does is, if you do it really tight and really, like, specifically like they said to do it, then what that does is that prevents nuclear bombs from entering your skin.
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8: That's the amazing thing about the United States of America. We got the best con artists, flim-flam marketing people everywhere. I mean, you can say whatever you want, but this country has a kick-ass military and really good marketing people. If this country was a person, it would be a used car salesman with a flamethrower. And that's the amazing thing about the United States. We can sell anything, but we can't sell the rest of the world on the idea that this is a good place. It's time to let the marketing and ad people out of the gate, let them make some commercials for the United States, and maybe we can get people to like us better. If we can sell thigh cream, we can sell the United States. Thigh cream. We got people convincing you that if you put some cream on your big, fat, giant, rubbing thunder thighs, that somehow they're going to get smaller. How asinine. You can't put cream on a part of your body and change how big the... Trust me, it's not possible to... You just... If everything else fails, you know we can get to make an advertisement for this country? The cigarette people. The cigarette people. They're saying, look, for $7 a day for 30 years, we'll help you kill yourself. And doing such a good job of getting people to sign up for this program that they now have the confidence to make commercials telling us not to buy what they're selling. They're daring you to buy their product. They're on TV. We sell these cigarettes. But if we were you, we wouldn't buy them. No. These can cause premature birth, whether you're pregnant or not. If you want to be healthy, you'd be better off going to a bus station bathroom and licking the doorknob. So I'm saying, if we can sell bad food, useless thigh cream, and deadly cigarettes, we could sell the United States if we had the right slogan. Here's the slogan for this country. America, 20 million illegal aliens can't be wrong. There it is. That's the slogan. That says what you need to know. 20 million illegal aliens can't be God.
2: Doug Stanhope.
6: And I think a lot of the reason that there's so much more street-level violence over there is because they don't have guns and they do have free health care. We have no health care and we have all the guns in the world. It makes you think twice before you start throwing punches in a bar over a football game. You even break my tooth. That's like $1,500 out of my pocket. Maybe I'll wait for the bouncer. Old people are like getting into fights now in town hall meetings about health care. Everyone else has health care, but we need health care. Canada has health care. Everyone else has. You think Americans deserve health care? Have you looked at this horrible? You don't even try. Why should you get free health care? Oh, yeah. Buy four stuffed crust cheesy bread cheese pizzas, and you'll get a meaty, meaty pork pie, pork bacon pizza for free with 12 Cinnaloaves. That's a pretty good deal. You know what else we need is free health care, too. My diabetes is so bad, I can't even feel my feet. I have open fissures in my leg muscles so deep you can put your whole finger there. Who's going to pay for my amputations? If I was in Amsterdam, they'd pay for my amputations because they have free health care. You know what else they have? Bicycles, and they use them.
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7: You know, someone told me there's a website now where you type in your neighborhood. It shows you a map of your neighborhood with a red dot for every pedophile that lives near you. Now, don't get me wrong. Those are the biggest sleazeballs on the planet. But why only pedophiles? Why not murderers? You wouldn't want to know if a murderer's near you. O.J. Simpson's downstairs and Donald Rumsfeld's next door. You know, what about attempted murderer? That's just someone who tried to kill someone and sucked at it. Yeah, he might not kill you, but if he stabs you 44 times with a plastic spork, it's going to sting like a bitch. Yeah? I'd almost rather if a murderer is someone who takes pride in their work and gets the job done. Right? What about road ragers? You want to know if a road ragers in your neighborhood? Because that's a gateway crime to graffiti penis art. It is. I looked it up. And before you know it, your neighborhood's covered in red dots. There's 19 dog fondlers in my district alone. I don't know if I want to live here. And how do we know the pedophiles aren't using that website to find their friends? Get together and create some sort of army of pedophiles. An unstoppable platoon of pederasts with their kiddie porn and their candy corn, you know? The whole city would shut down. All the traffic stuck behind convoys of unmarked vans. There'd be no more gym coaches or candy store employees. No more puppeteers or carnies. Nowhere to get a decent caricature drawn, right? What about corporate criminals? I want that website for corporate criminals, all right? I think all of them should be marched out and we should say to the country, hey, point to the guy who touched you in the 401k, all right? All right? Point to the guy who violated your mortgage and fondled your IRA, you know? Because 23% of corporations have been convicted of crimes and they just go back to doing what they were doing exactly the same. Like, we wouldn't accept that on any other level. We wouldn't. If you walked out your front door and there was a 6-year-old selling lemonade and you bought your lemonade and you had a sip and you're like, that's urine. You wouldn't then go, now move it a block down and keep it open. Yeah, just keep, sell to them down there.
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10: These kids got respect for nothing anymore, man. They tear stuff up, they ride on it. You know why? Because nobody disciplines their kids anymore. Everybody's scared if they spank their kids, they're going to go to jail, which is sad, but it's true. Some people still know how to discipline. When they caned that kid over in Singapore, I was singing the Singapore National Anthem that day. I guarantee you he won't spray paint no more cars. I bet he don't even join art class. And if I'd have been his daddy, I'd have gone over to Singapore and I'd have bought that stick. And I'd have nailed it right above his bedroom door. Every time he starts screwing around, I'd be like, hey, hey, hey, hey. Don't make me call Mr. Fuji. Because I will pay his airfare. I'll tell you how bad we've gotten with discipline. The other night, my wife and I went to dinner with this California couple friends of ours. And they're nice people, but they're California parents. when they say stuff like, just let the children express themselves. Alrighty. That's your boy up on the building with a deer rifle just expressing himself? So we're out to dinner with them. They got a little four-year-old boy. Now I know boys will be boys because I got one myself. But I was raised the way y'all were raised. When you went out to dinner with your parents, you could talk and enjoy the conversation, but you didn't act up because you didn't want to hear this. Hey, you want me to take you outside? No, sir. Because outside, there are no witnesses. I'm going to tell you something. I walked by many a maitre d' and heard him mumble, he's going to get his butt whipped. You could tell the kids got a whipping when they came back in because they were doing that lip-sucking thing. So we're having dinner with this couple, and their little boy's just acting up. He's not getting enough attention in his mind, so he's starting that, mama, I'm like, I'm going to kill him. He's not my kid, but I'm going to kill him. He stands up in his chair in this restaurant and starts screaming at the top of his lungs. People are staring at us. I'm going through DTs. I'm just... His mother looks at him and goes, if you don't use your indoor voice, you're going to get a timeout. Oh! A timeout? Let's try a knockout, ma'am. We're not playing football here. Spank that kid. Do you know what a timeout is? That's when a kid does something wrong. They sit him in a chair and they make him think about what he's done. Where was that when we were kids? You couldn't have done that because we'd have been like, oh, yeah, Dad, I'm thinking about it.
11: 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They all do funny here. iHeart Comedy.
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13: Yeah, keep it going for the comics you've seen tonight. Keep it going for the comics you've seen any night. Keep it, forget comics, just keep it going for people who are kind of funny at parties. You know what? Just keep it going for people who say things that aren't funny, but you laugh just to make them feel like they're not an idiot. And you just kind of go, ha, ha, ha. And then when they leave, you're like, what an idiot. Keep it going for them. Keep it going for you guys, yeah. What's happening? You guys feeling good tonight? Yeah? I was over at your, I went to one of these malls. You got a big mall going on over there. The Galleria there. I went over the mall. I had to park nearby in the parking structure. You know when you're parking, you know the parking structure. You know you go up at like there's like 40 stories, and you always have to park up on the roof. What do they pave that with? What is that? That's not concrete. Whatever that's paved, you could be driving 5 miles an hour. It sounds like you're in a chase scene from Chips. It's like, ah! I'm backing up. Sneakers on, you're trying to walk in. Ah! Where's the door? Ah! Keep it going for that joke. Keep it going. That's only the first of many. In fact, let me do that one again, just so we all feel like we're a part of it. Then get this, right? I'm driving along, man. I'm driving safely. I'm obeying the rules of the road. Whatever sign comes at me, I look at it and I go, okay. You got it, sign. Right, so I'm driving safely. All of a sudden, a guy in another lane, completely oblivious to me, he starts coming into my lane, just coming in. And if I didn't see him coming in, accident, but because I saw him, I see, hey! Right, I assess the situation. And then I eased on the brakes. As he's coming, I eased, and I said what anybody here says automatically when this is happening. You can't help it. It just comes out. Ready? Hello? Hi? Hello? Unless you're black. If you're black, it's a little different. If you're black, it's, check out this mother... If you're Chinese, it's... So that's... That's nice.
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5: I have to watch what I eat now. I hate that. Traveling is hard when you have to watch your diet because you go out to eat so much. I like going out to eat, you know? I like visiting the restaurants, but I get frustrated at breakfast. That's where I really have a hard time because I'm an orange juice drinker at breakfast time. Okay, I need a normal size glass of juice. I don't know what kind of shortage we have in our country. You know what I'm talking about, right? Yeah, you don't get a glass. I tell the waitress, please, large juice. No, look at me. I supersize my juice. It's a NyQuil cup. A NyQuil cup of juice. There. There's your large. My wife ordered a small once. Oh, yeah. Oh, they came around with a damp rag. I don't know. Should have got the large juice. I'm not done, lady. I'm not done yet. That's my wife. That's my impression.
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6: Being cool is a pursuit of youth. 82-year-olds are going, I'm 82! And I'm cool. But one matchstick looks quite cool out of the corner of your mouth. Now, you could go wrong by just putting a second matchstick outside the other side of your mouth. Eye patches have a similar problem. Long John Silver had an eye patch. What a cool guy. Also had a parrot on his shoulder. Parrots have never been in. They've never been hip because they suffer from the bimbo bird syndrome. Hello! Hello! That's all they say. On occasion, pieces of eight. And pieces of eight is the equivalent of a bird on your shoulder going, a tenner. Minor bird. That's what you want on your shoulder. Black feathers matches your eye patch. Minor birds say cool things like, oh, look at that sunset. That's my minor bird. Is that an aurora borealis? Or am I a Dutchman? And birds fly, and we have aeroplanes, so that's the okay deal. But I think we have a fascination about hang gliding. When I remember seeing when James Bond did that hang gliding thing with the engine at the back, and we like the hang, ooh, I think everyone would like to hang glide, but we're just worried about that. Bit, where your belly flop hit the earth from 2,000 feet. That's the bit we're a little worried about. But there's no parachute, no nothing, and you can't ring and say, steward. Yes, I've got a bit of an ache in my hang glider. It's just a paff feeling. But, you know, birds fly, but no one's ever put a flighted bird, a bird that can fly, in an aeroplane. I mean, that just, birds would just find that so weird. You know, it'd be an amazing documentary. You know, bird flying along and looking at the aeroplane. Don't need to fly. Just stick me out. Hey, I can just balance on this chair. Hey. other birds flying outside the aeroplane. Hey, what's he doing inside?
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6: 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Oh, the white wine, please.
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7: Big changes, man. Big changes. I'm a new mom. New mom. Wife had twins, a boy and a girl. Yep. Very happy. You know, I know, in the past I've said quite a few things about kids and about how they ruin your life and they're awful. And I was right. They do ruin your life, but they give you a new life. That's the thing. They give you a new life, and I'm loving it. I'm loving every second of it. Loving every second of it. I think I started a little late, because, you know, I'm 45. So, you know, started, you know, kids 45. That's a little late in the game. But it does, you know, it does stick in my mind about the age thing. And that's why I always, like, talk to my kids a lot. Just talk to them, you know. And especially the boy, Lucas. I talk to him all the time, especially when I'm changing him, you know. And I'm like, okay, Lucas, you see how mommy has the lights nice and low and not too bright in your eyes and got your little lullabies playing, the music you like, see? Uh-huh. Okay, now, not too tight on your ankles, right? Okay, let me get the little towelette and see it's nice and warm. Yeah, you like that, right? Okay, now you go from front to back, okay? Clean to dirty. Clean to dirty. Clean to dirty. Now, look, I want you to remember this, so when you're doing this for mama, you do it right. Okay? Clean to dirty. The biggest thing about being a new mom is that, you know, with kids that you're tired. You're just tired all the time. I'm always tired. I'm tired now. Just tired. Right? And I don't understand how people cheat, you know, especially when they have new kids and they cheat. Where do you get the energy to cheat? I told my wife, I said, look, if you ever catch me in another woman's bed, you know I'm just there for a nap. Like, baby, she had down pillows. I'm sorry.
3: 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You've come to the right place. 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
4: Stephen Wright.
8: I don't have a child now, but when I do have a child, I'm going to buy one of those strollers for twins. I'm going to tell him he was a twin, too. You were a twin, and your brother didn't listen to me. Woke up this morning, I was folding my bed back into a couch. I almost broke both my arms because it's not one of those kind of beds. 24-hour banking? I don't have time for that. I can levitate birds, but nobody cares. It's a good thing there's gravity, otherwise when birds died, they'd just stay right up there. Hunters would be all confused. Sponges grow in the ocean. That kills me. I wonder how much cheaper the ocean would be if that didn't happen. Thanks a lot.
9: Hey, think if Jeffrey Dahmer would eat Carrot Top, he'd have had better night vision. Yeah. How about this? Think if somebody's getting acupuncture performed on them, that somewhere there's a little voodoo doll screaming in pain? Think if any of the victims that froze to death in the icy waters of the Titanic, that if any of them went to hell when they first got there, they were really happy. Like, oh, I'm falling out. This is great. I was walking down the street a couple weeks ago, y'all, and I found a blind person's cane. My first thought when I was picking it up was, damn, I bet someone's looking for this. Gonna get attacked by a CNI dog or something. And I think it would suck to be a CNI dog, right? Because think about that. Then you're the one dog out of all the other dogs that has a job. Right? All the other dogs get to play all day. You're like, what? I gotta lead you everywhere again? Come on, I had a whole day planned. I was gonna dig some holes and sniff some butts. And if you have a CNI dog, how do you discipline them? Hey, is it all clear? Oh, yeah. It's all clear. Man, that's a lot of trust to have in your dog, have him lead you into traffic. I don't trust my dog not to hump my friend's legs when they come over. If I go blind, I'm buying me a CNI midget. They don't make those, I'm just kidding. See me out of the curb. Is it all clear, tattoo? I don't know, boss, I can't see over this guy's dog.
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10: Had some Pop-Tarts this morning. Doctor told me to eat more fruit, so. What better source than a thin layer and a strawberry frosted Pop-Tart? Melt the butter on the top. I'm looking at the Pop-Tarts box and I notice they have directions on there. I give up on this species. Like, if the directions weren't on the box, would somebody, what the? How do I get that goodness in me? You don't gotta worry, man. You got directions. They have two full sets of directions. They have toaster directions, which I'm not making this up. The toaster directions are longer than one step. I don't know how it's possible that the directions are longer than one. You think it would be step one, toast the Pop-Tarts. Go ahead, toast them. It's okay. Hey, are you still reading this? But they've managed to break it up into smaller increments. These are the actual toaster steps. I want to be in the room watching somebody who has to consult these steps. Okay, number one. Remove pastry from pouch. Okay. I see where they're going with this. We are banging on all cylinders now. Okay, number two, insert pastry. Oh, okay. Vertically. Into toaster. I gotta get a toaster. It's like two of like 17 toaster steps. And then they have microwave directions. You can microwave a Pop-Tart. That just blew me away that you could do that. How long does it take to toast a Pop-Tart? A minute and a half if you want it dark? People don't have that kind of time? Listen, if you need to zap fry your Pop-Tarts before you head out the door, you might want to loosen up your schedule. And I swear, it says microwave on high for 3 seconds. That's all. I don't think I want to wake up and be eating in 3 seconds. You know, the alarm goes off. Ah, dang it! It's late, I gotta get out of here! If you're waking, eating, and hauling in 3 seconds, it's time for a change of lifestyle. Thanks.
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11: Hi guys, I'm Devin Carter, the party starter.
12: Are you ready to start this party? Let's do it.
11: Some of you are not ready. I know, you're like, and then she was like, oh dear, what kind of party is this? I don't know, I have an early tea time, I don't know what's happening. All right,
12: Let's try this again.
11: Let's see who's connected, who's filling it. It's Saturday night! We're gonna play a new game. It's called If the Light Hits You.

0: love old school country music. I don't know if you guys like the old school, man. You guys like old school country, buddy? Who do you like from the old school?
1: I guess Garth Brooks or something.
0: Hell yeah, Garth Brooks. Who else you like? I know, you guys are like, that's not old. That's because you guys are old. But to him, this guy's like 23. He's like, I growed up on it, you know? Merle Haggard, Johnny Cash. Hell yeah. Willie Nelson, Hank Williams Jr., Hank Williams Sr., all that. I like old school music, man. I like Taylor Swift's first album. It just takes you back to 2013, bro. I love country. Like, they're so clever with those titles, right? She was easy, I was hard. And so we diddled in the yard. I was at a fair recently, and they had a country singer. This kid was young, man. And I feel like back in the day, like everyone you guys mentioned, like you actually had to have good songs, you know? You know, you had to write from experience. Now they just get someone pretty. You got a six pack. Get in there. Put a cowboy hat on this guy. He's got like, you know, like I got the, you know, like a six pack. I go to the ab lab. That's right. I got the V to the P. I'm 18, bro. I mean, I'm sorry. What kind of pain are you singing about? You know, because back in the day, the guys, they were kind of ugly, right? They're like, I was born in a boxcar. Every girl I ever had always left and cheated on me. We're like, great, go write that down. We want to feel your pain, buddy, you know? I mean, back, George Jones had a classic song. Hey, you know, it goes, he stopped loving her to die. They hung the wreath upon his door. Do you know why he stopped loving her? Because he died. He loved her and loved her until, I still love you from heaven, you know? But now they're like 18, dude. Mo, I'm sorry. What kind of pain? You're so young. What are you, you know, you're singing about Flintstone vitamins. I don't know what they're, about One Direction breaking up. I don't know what they're, you know. My juice box spilled on my onesie. Do-do-do, one of my lights is out. Do-do-do, one of my lights is out. Do-do-do, one of my lights is out on my left sneaker. My redneck dad, he's redneck mad, cause I got him the wrong tablet, not an Apple iPad. Daddy was driving, I was in the back seat facing backwards. Get it, cause they're little? Okay, I mean, now it's more about social media, you know? I'm sure some 18-year-old singers out there, you know, sing about like Instagram or something. She unfollowed me today. There was a song a few years ago. It was called The House That Built Me. And, you know, this woman just sings about, yeah, she sings about going back to her childhood home. She goes, I just want to knock on the door. And I know, but I grew up in this house. I just want to look around and I won't take nothing but a memory. You're like, dang, right? So I was driving around listening to that song, and it came on, right? And my cousin, who's like 26 and still lives at home, and was like, turn it, man. It's making me sad. I'm feeling sad, man. It's bumming me out. I'm like, dude, you still live at home, okay? You still live in the house. Your memories are from 10 a.m. Your mama wants you to leave.
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4: Doug Benson.
5: All right, this part's going to bum you guys out. I know. That's why I'm trying to warn you. I was driving recently and I hit a dog. Hang on. This is going to be hilarious. I did nothing wrong. I was driving. It was nighttime, but I was driving the speed limit. A dog darted in front of my car, and my lightning quick, what are they called? Reflexes. I stopped the car And I jumped out of the car and I ran around to the front of the car and I punched the dog in the face. And I said, bad

0: And this is Tough Love, Bad Dog. 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Would it be better? There's still time to fix this. Would it be better if it was a cat? No? Okay. I got it. Goldfish. Here we go. Let me do the bit again. Okay, this is gonna bum you guys out. But oh, you're gonna do your part again too? This one's gonna bum you guys out. Not that much. Recently, I was driving in my car and I hit a goldfish. Hang on. It's gonna get hilarious. It was not my fault. It was nighttime. I was driving the speed limit. A bull rolled out into the street and I hit the brakes and I jumped out of the car and I ran around in front of the car and I was like, oh, is that a deep sea diver in a castle? And I reached in and I pulled that goldfish out and I punched it. And that is not easy to do. You have to hold it really tight, the tail really tight between your finger and thumb, and then you just have to kind of one knuckle it. You just have to get in there and just like babbity babbity babbity babbity babbity babbity, like a little tiny golden speed bag.
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2: Maybe it's me. I don't understand. Girls sometimes, like women, I get a little bit more, but girls. Still with the whole, like, they take pictures. You ever notice this? You go into a bar and every girl under 30 is snapping away those digital photos. Like, I'm not even talking about girls visiting from Paris. I'm talking about girls live three blocks from the bar. And you see, they're like, ah, ah! And then Lisa spins around holding a beer like it's a winning lotto ticket. You know, you're like, relax. You just left work, not North Korea. Yeah, and that MySpace nonsense. And then they're in a group, and I'll try and talk to one of them, and that's impossible, because when girls get in a group, there's a whole change that takes place psychologically. It's like a Black Hawk Down, No Man Left Behind, Navy SEAL kind of thing they get. Like, and I'll be like, woman, can I just talk to you over here? And she's like, I can't, I'm with friends, you understand. I was like, you know what, I don't understand. I'm with friends. I'll walk out of here right now, and I drove these guys here. That's how committed I am to getting in between you and your jeans, and let's get out of here. And then even sometimes I'll get a girl that's receptive, you know, and we end up back in my place, and there's this whole psychological, I don't get it, like literally we get back to the hotel and I'll go to make a move and she goes, why don't we just be friends? And like, why didn't you say that? What do you mean friends? First of all, what basis do we have for friends? You're wearing glitter. What do you mean? You know, what do you mean, why don't we be friends? That's like just, you know, what kind of random association is that? That's like me pulling into a gas station, like, could you fill it up? Guy's like, we don't have any gas. I'm like, why don't we be friends, man? Tell your mother I said hi. I want to meet a nice girl. I'd like to meet a girl who can make things with her hands, you know? Nice people make things. You never been out with a stripper and she's like, nah, I don't want any more coke, but if you have some yarn, I'll knit you a mitten.
3: George Carlin.
4: It's not as universal. There are some things that work in comedy because they're universal, because they're things we all definitely know about, man. But we don't always talk about. It's not as way down the list of priorities, man, if you ever hear it. Invariably, if you find yourself talking about snot to a friend, there are some other topics you've missed. So somebody's got to tell you what you already know, that's fun to think about. First of all, snot is the original rubber cement, right? thumb and forefinger, heavy friction. Try to toss one away. They won't go. You gotta wait. You gotta put it in your other hand and dirty up your fingers. And they go, woo! And they never make a noise. And a little snot lands just goes, just like that. No one ever knows. Snot landed nearby house today. I threw it out a car. Did you ever pick your nose and have a guy walk around the corner? Hi, Bill, how are you? Shake your hand.
5: My right arm is paralyzed, nigga.
4: Oh. Well, that's okay. Why don't you put that thing back in your nose and come in my office? Put it behind your ear and get in there. Actually, you can put them back in your nose. A lot of people, when they are stuck for a place to put one, they don't think they can put it back. They're viable for 4 hours after picking. After that, it's a struggle, but put it on in there, but don't jar it loose. They come out there. You gotta sit still the first hour or so.
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6: I'm not a hoity-toity kind of girl. I don't wear any jewelry. I'm not into jewelry or anything. I'm such a hypocrite. There's a jewel that I think is, I'm gonna sound like such a Jap. There is one jewel that I think is stunning that it's just like a classic, and it's just, and by Jap, I mean Japanese. But it's just gorgeous, you know, and it's really, it's rare. You know, it's only found like on the tip of the tailbone of Ethiopian babies. They debone the babies. I know that sounds so bad when you say it out loud. But no, if you saw it, so worth it. So worth it. You know, it's like, how do I even describe it? Like if a diamond had that newborn baby smell. Like, I want it! But I have a moral issue with it, obviously, because they're treating the unions that debone the babies really bad. Pick your battles, I guess. So cute. I can't wait till Sunday. I'm going to see my favorite niece and my other niece. And you shouldn't have favorites. I know I shouldn't, but I can't help it. She's crazy about me, and I love that in people. And I can make her laugh so easily. I've always been able to make her laugh. Like, literally, since she was a baby, I could make her laugh, which is so great. And you know what babies love? Ethnic jokes. She came out of the closet recently, my niece. She announced to the family that she's a lesbian, and she's 7. Did I mention that? And I don't even know if she knows what a lesbian is, but I support her completely. And I'll tell you what's heartbreaking. She goes to a school where the kids are not allowed to play tag on the playground. It's just, you know, and the reason that they give is that they say, you know, if a kid loses at tag, it could give him low self-esteem. And I know, you know, first of all, it's retarded, okay? And I'm sorry, I know I shouldn't say that, but. And by retarded, I mean they can do anything. You know?
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7: I don't know if you know what Vonage is. Vonage is the phone company. And on the Vonage commercial, there's a disclaimer at the bottom, and it says that Vonage 911 is different than regular 911. And I don't know what that means. What could it mean, you know? You're in an emergency, you call 911, some guy's like, hello? Who's this? Or if it was all automated, if you're on fire, press 1. If you got shot, press 2. I'm freaking out. Like, I'm getting attacked by dingoes. What are the odds that's coming up in the next couple of numbers? Come on. I like ordering stuff on TV. That's always cool. It's usually junk that you don't need, but you buy it because it's cheap and it's cool. I got a Snuggie. Yep. But when you order stuff on TV, then like the thing itself is cheap, but then shipping and handling, that's how they get you. Shipping and handling? How about you ship it and not touch my stuff? That's the job I want, handler. Just before you put the item in the box, just meh. Next. What do? I just touch stuff. It's my whole job. On the Match.com commercial, they say that if you don't find true love within 6 months, then they'll give you 6 months for free. But that's dumb, because like if it doesn't work in 6 months, then it's something that probably doesn't work. That's like, hey, eat this rotten pumpkin. If you don't love it, you can have 100 of them.
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28: A few summers ago, I went on a tour with a bunch of bands. Before the tour started, I wanted to get an idea who I'd be working with, so I watched some of these bands on YouTube. They were put on a live show. Every show, the lead from the band would take a garbage can full of bar garbage and throw it on the head of his drummer, and the drummer just keep drumming with garbage on his body. My favorite show was in Montreal. During that, somebody else from the crowd took the garbage can off of the drummer's head, put it on his own head. I don't know why he did that, because immediately after, somebody else from the crowd punched him in his garbage can head, and he fell to the ground, bloodied. Now, I tell you why that happened. That's because when you put a garbage can on your head, it limits your peripheral vision about 100%. Leaving you very open to those type of attacks. That's why I never put garbage cans on my head, because I always need to know what's going on around me, and I can't maintain that level of awareness with a garbage can on my head. I just know myself like that. I feel bad for the guy, because it happened so fast, he didn't even get to enjoy having a garbage can on his head. His two consecutive thoughts were, I have a garbage can on my head! Man, I regret putting that garbage can on my head. That was a horrible idea.
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31: That was the dinner bell singing their hit, Who at the Door?
2: And I am the wolf man. Definitely put the ram-a-lama in the ding-dong. Oh! All right, now. The wolf man got to attend to some business. But I'll be back in 5 with some full moon tunes that'll make your bobby socks do loop-de-loos. Keep on howling, baby. Oh!
4: Hey!
2: I hear you. The wolf man gonna be with you in one sweet second. He keep his hands on.
4: What's up?
2: Well, howdy do and do to how, young man. What can the wolf man play for you tonight?
4: Actually, I just like to talk to you.
2: Well, you can flap your lips at me for the next 4 minutes and 30 seconds. But after that, the wolf man gotta howl. Oh, laying on me, baby.
4: Look, how's it going, Wolfman?
2: Oh, the Wolfman's feeling fine. The Wolfman's toeing the line. The Wolfman's always ready to shine. Ow!
4: Great, I'm glad you're in a good mood.
2: Now, the Wolfman's wolf sense is telling him you got something on your mind.
4: Well...
2: Let it out, brother. The Wolfman's got you covered.
4: Okay. I guess it's just the whole Wolfman thing. It's...
2: Whoa, whoa, you sound like you got 10 tons of trouble in a 5-ton box. So why don't you cop a squat? Tell me all about it. Cause Dr. Wolfman is in the house.
4: Okay.
2: And he's ready to give you an injection of rock and roll that will cure your soul. Oh, yeah, baby.
4: My only problem is you.
2: Is that right?
4: I mean, you're up all night screaming and howling and playing these goofy old records.
2: Now you just hold on one shoe, baby, do most. You can say what you want to about the Wolfman, but...

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1: Yeah, see, that's the problem. You're not the Wolfman.
0: Not the Wolfman. Listen up, baby. If I'm not the Wolfman, then James Brown ain't the hardest working man in show business.
1: Here we go.
0: That's right. I am without a doubt the Wolfman, baby. And this is the Midnight Special.
1: Wolfman Jack died about 10 years ago, so...
0: Oh, okay.
1: He did.
0: I suppose the next thing you're gonna tell me is my microphone ain't plugged in.
1: That's not even a microphone. It's a can of antiperspirant.
0: Well, the Wolfman needs a little antiperspirant, because there's a full moon tonight. The Wolfman gonna be perspiring, conspiring, and inspiring till the cows come home and the roosters start crowing. Oh, help me, baby.
1: Look, I know it was traumatic when your boss found those gay porn pictures on your computer and fired you.
0: Hey.
1: But that was 2 years ago. You have to move on.
0: The Wolfman gotta be moving on and grooving on in 45 wolf seconds. So if you got a request, you best lay it on the Wolfman right now. If not, hit the road, Jack, and don't you come back unless you got a sample, baby.
1: Okay, I have a request. Not to call you Wolfman anymore.
0: Then what you gonna call the Wolfman, baby?
1: I wanna call you what everyone else calls their father. Dad.
0: Wow. Time's up, Buster Brown. The Wolfman is back on the air, and he's gotta start this party with the pocket watches and their new hit, Tick Tock, It's Time to Rock.
1: You know, I think Mom might come home if you just call and talk to her.
0: A wing-wang and a ding-dang, bop-dong, goose. It is good to be the Wolfman.
1: All right, forget about it. I'll go downstairs and make you your stupid roast beef sandwich.
0: Now you're talking, baby. And you know the Wolfman like him eat very rare with no mayo.
2: You need help?
0: Oh, full moon tonight. And I'm not...
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5: Sorry I'm a little late. I asked somebody where Peachtree was and... Oh, God. I got Peachtree Road, Peachtree Lane, Peaches and Cream, Peachy King, Peach Schnapps Lane. Man, you're like a damn compass near North. You don't know where to go, just keep going till you get to the pit. I guess there's smoke in the air. They must be working up in Noble today. Yeah, baby. I know. If you feel ill up there, try and just cross the state line. I said I wanted my mama cremated, not smoke cured. You don't leave her there till winter. Just add water and she's back. What were they giving as ashes?
6: Well, we used to substitute concrete.
5: I knew it was bad when we threw Grandma in the lake and she set up. Well, obviously you've rebuilt since Sherman. Things are looking good. CNN, the home of Ted. I guess Ted and Jane are, they gone now, is it? Oh, I guess she found God and Ted found out it wasn't him.
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7: I love playing guitar. I find it very relaxing, you know. I actually started with guitar quite a while ago. As a street performer, it was hard, because I was in the suburbs, on a cul-de-sac. Not a lot of foot traffic. When people went down there to make a U-turn, I'd get them. There's a store in my neighborhood called Futon World. Love that name, Futon World. Makes me think of a magical place that becomes less comfortable over time. How long is it going to take in our society to see a person with an eye patch and not to think that they're a pirate? I saw a guy with a suit and a briefcase, but he had an eye patch, and all I saw was, yarr! Off to me office. Hold me calls, yarr! Where's me meeting? I was eating a bowl of cereal and had all these questions and comments. Luckily, there was a number on the box. So I called. I said, I have a question. Is this cereal as delicious as I think it is? And I have a comment. Yes. Batteries are the most dramatic object. Other things stop working or they break. But batteries, they die. Why aren't you listening to your Walkman? I can't. My batteries died in my lab this morning. I was so young. The twins are gone. If you're a battery, you're either working or you're dead. I noticed there are no B batteries. Because right from A to C. I think that's to avoid confusion. Because if there were B batteries, we know when somebody wanted them or just had a stutter. Can I help you? Yes, I would like some B batteries. Sure, what kind? B batteries. Right, what kind? B batteries, damn it, I said it three times. And D batteries, those are hard for foreigners. Yes, I would like D batteries up there, please. I never order C batteries in twos. Hi, I'd like to see batteries. And look at him, stupid.

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1: Everybody's asking my current husband and I when we're going to have kids. And to be honest, we've been talking about adoption. And we made a decision that we would love to put a child up for adoption. So... I like kids. I like kids. I just don't think I should be a mother because I know my life. I know what I'm about. Like recently, I got so drunk I had to make myself puke, okay? And until those little hands can hold back my hair, you know? Not into it. And women want me to have one, so, you know, because they have one, they always use the same argument. They're like, oh, you have to do it. It is the best thing I ever do with my life. It is the best thing I ever do with my life. I'm like, well, maybe your life wasn't full of cocktails and travel. Maybe your life sucked. What do I know? You're wearing a sweater coat, so it's possible. My one friend, we went out with her, and we sat down. She said, oh, my God, guess what? I want to let you know I'm pregnant. And I went, oh, my God, why? Which is not what you're supposed to say, FYI. She's like, oh, congratulations, that's great. But I went, why? And she had an answer. She goes, well, it's better than working at the office. What? Can you imagine that poor kid? Just like, yeah, mommy had you because she didn't want to learn how to do PowerPoint. That's right. Mommy found email hard. So she created life. No. Being a stay-at-home mom, that freaks me out the most, especially because I live in the tiny little apartment. Like, what am I going to do all day? Right? House cleaning? I just wrap myself in a towel and spin? And then I can spend the rest of my day holding my baby while looking out our barred windows waiting for my husband to come home. Oh, fun. Yeah, that's a prescription of Valium away from a game I like to call Shake the Baby. You know?
2: Mark Maron.
3: I was in Ireland. I'm okay with the Irish now. Coming back from Ireland, I had an experience that made me question everything I thought I was. I'm on the plane, I'm sitting in the last row facing the wall where the screen is, or just around that wall is the flight attendant area. And, you know, I'm shaky. I'm drinking coffee because I'm like, why sweep? Just hold out. That thing. See, sweet, just get all the sweeping done in one shot. Don't do it. And I get up to go to the bathroom, and I'm walking to the bathroom, and the bathroom is vacant, but standing right here next to the bathroom is a man who looks at me weird. And in that moment, I decided, my, he's a dubious shade of brown. Why is this man just standing by the bathroom looking at me strangely? And in that moment, I decided, in my vulnerable sleepless state, that he was clearly Palestinian or Egyptian. And he had a plan. There was a problem at hand here. Now I've got to handle this properly. And he starts to walk down the aisle. And in some sort of weird, like, I thought I was being discreet. I'm going to follow him on the plane. There's no real way to discreetly follow somebody on a plane. Your space is limited. So he starts walking down the aisle. I'm like, 2, 3, 4, and I start walking. My eyes are bugging. I'm completely focused on what I think is about to happen. And I hear a flight attendant right here to my right go, is everything okay, sir? And I go, what? She says, is everything all right, sir? And all I could come up with in that moment was, there's a situation in my head. And at that moment, I look up and I hear, sir, and I'm surrounded by the entire flight crew. And I go, yeah, what's up? And they're like, well, we're concerned. Are you okay? I'm not the problem here. But you can't say that because some part of you is holding on to hope that you would be wrong. Though I was a little more fragile than I should have been, but I was holding on to that hope. So I said, yeah, I'm okay. And they all walk away together. And at that moment where I'm about to really lose it, the dubious brown man, who's either Palestinian or Egyptian, comes walking back down the aisle. And I swear to you, looks at me with a look of like, yeah. I knew you were one of them. That's how I read it. So nothing happened. And we're starting to land, we're starting to approach, and she leans it to me and she says, what happened up there? And I felt like I was gonna cry. And all I could say was, there was a situation in my head. And she looked at me very maternally, and she says, it happens to all of us.
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4: Guys, what if instead of jokes coming out of my mouth, it was delicious air conditioning? Wouldn't that really... wouldn't that make this album something special? This is like, hey, I can't see sweat on the record, right? Oh, black people, I'm glad you came. I don't feel comfortable around this many crackers, if you'll excuse me. If you'll pardon my racist terms. Have you been able to forgive Tiger Woods yet? Black women specifically? No. No? Why? Because they were white girls? Is that why? So now you're mad that the white girls picked him up. Wouldn't have gone near him with a... Well, you should forgive him. Because he had a press conference to apologize. You know? I mean, that's amazing. That's like, I've never even seen that happen. Because a lot of people cheat all the time, but you just, the whole nation. And they interrupted a show I was watching. And like, hit his mom in the front row. The only reason to do things good is because you have endorsements. There's no other reason. Why did he even have all those endorsements? He's a golfer. He should only be endorsing golf equipment and old people diapers, right? Gillette razors. I don't care what he uses to shave his baby soft half-Asian face. Gonna help my beard, like my ethnic, almost Turkish beard needs that I have. See, I think this all comes in. This one eyebrow just forms a headband eventually around me. I don't care what the hell soft Lady Bicky uses. I need a manly, sturdy razor, like whatever Lady Gaga endorses. Whatever she comes on and says she runs across her neck and back twice a week. Whatever steel plow-like instrument that the Kardashians drag to their bushes on Tuesdays and Fridays is what I need for me. I don't know if I can be any clearer about my shaving needs to you. So, yeah. And then, this blows my mind. Isn't everybody, when they get caught cheating, this is some kind of new thing where you're supposed to apologize to the women you cheated with when you get caught? Apologize to the hoes? You don't apologize to hoes. How would you even do that? Hey, you know how I was married, but you cheated with me anyway? Because you're a godless, soulless, washed-up, failed L.A. actress. Well, I apologize. I'm really sorry. That's how that... And he went to sex rehab for that for over 6 weeks, which that doesn't even sound like that long. But it cost $60,000 for that, okay? 60 grand. He's black and Asian. Shouldn't he have qualified for a scholarship of some kind? Isn't the money out there if you're willing to look a little bit?
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5: The biggest change in my life, it's the hardest thing I've ever done, is over a year ago I quit smoking pot. Thank you. If you didn't boo me, I would have been so disappointed. I would be like, can we get another audience in here? I boo myself every morning. Every morning that doesn't begin with a wake and bake, it's like, boo. What am I doing? Boo. Remembering things. Boo. Human contact, also boo. One of the last times I got high was up in Portland, and I used to end my shows by getting high with strangers. And I wrote a joke, like, so I could get strangers to bring me weed, because I would travel with weed, but I got paranoid about traveling with the weed from smoking the weed. So what I would do is put my weed, like to go through TSA, I'd put it in my underwear, and then I'm smoking ass weed all weekend, and that's no good. People don't want to share it, though, so you keep it to yourself. So what I would do is I would just talk to people before the show, and I'd do a joke so I could get people to bring me weed in. So the shows would all end with me having sessions in parking lots with total strangers just smoking whatever they brought me. Super safe, right?
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6: I'm very happy to be here. If you've ever seen me before, first of all, I apologize. No refunds. And secondly, you'll know why I like to do of an evening is tell a joke. Just one joke, but a great joke. No, don't. I'm over it. Anyway, look, this is the number one joke in the English language, this joke. The number one joke in the United States. And if you know anything about me, you know I'm a very patriotic American. No irony. I start every show with, it's a great day for America. That's my thing. That's my cat. Don't. No, it's all right. My catchphrase, it's a great day for America. I tried other catchphrases. I tried, that sounded dirty. It's kind of creep people out. And then, see you in hell, amigos. And nobody could make any sense of that one. But none of them took off. So, it's a great day for America. That's my thing that I say. That's the one I'll be saying for the rest of my life. That's the one I'll be saying when I'm doing ads for local car dealerships. Just on Cheeky Monkeys, look at these deals and new and used models. It's a great day for America. It's not a great idea having a catchphrase, to be honest, if you do what I do. It's not a good, because people get very angry if you forget to say it. I won't say where, but recently in Greensboro, North Carolina, I come out and I forgot to say, it's a great day for America. And there was a gentleman waiting for me at the stage door. And I'm not talking like in Broadway where the gentleman has a top hat and a scarf and said, can I take you to a supper club, young missy? I mean... No, I mean, there was a guy waiting. I think, I'm pretty sure he was armed. He's like, why didn't you say it was a great day for America? I was like, I just forgot, man. He's like, you didn't forget. I know what you're doing. I seen Homeland.
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28: Yeah. A lot of hot couples here tonight. You guys, how long? No, how long? Good for you, sir. Great. These are sexy. You're hot. When did you get out? Recently. What's your name? What? Don Diego? That's a lot of names. Your mom got greedy. That's a mouthful. That's sexy, though. Where are you from? Denver? Okay. Okay. See, Don Diego, and I feel ridiculous saying that, that's why... It's a hot name, but Denver, like, that's why they need Google in the delivery room, right? So when your mom was like, I'm going to name him Don Diego, Google would show up and say, did you mean Steve? Yes. Don Diego. I wouldn't even report you if you date raped me. I really wouldn't. Look at him. He's not hot, right? Well, I would, but just to see you at the lineup. I'd be like, Don Diego! Hey! Can he see me? Is that how you guys met, or... It's only rape if you remember it. So, I'm a teacher. I teach things. I feel like in general, women were better at making plans, right? Fair to say that. Unless it's for a threesome, right? Then men become event planners. Why are you holding a clipboard and wearing a headset? What's... Like, is that the Braveheart soundtrack playing? I don't... Half of his face is painted. I'm like, this is...
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0: I don't think we've ever gone on workman's compensation. I don't think that's really for us. If we ever get hurt, we don't admit that we got hurt. Other people get hurt. Oh, God! Oh, my God! I stepped on a 2x4. I may never work again. I had a dude fall off my house and get back up because he thought that if I saw him, I was gonna be mad at him. So he climbed back up. I caught him. And I told him, did you just fall off my house? Who told you that? That's what Latinos say when we've been busted. Who told you that? That's how you know we're lying. If you ever hear that, you know we're lying. Another word we use, never mind. We're the only ones. Even a Latino attorney, I object. On what grounds? Never mind. I was gonna say something, but I got scared. I went blank. That's why we're not good at pretending that we can't afford you. Other people are, you know. Yes, I'd like to see this bracelet here. Oh, that's a fantastic piece. It's $14,000. Oh, well, do you have a card that I can keep? And you can write the number down in the back and I'll get back to you. I would like to look around at some other items. Yes, that's fantastic. Us. How much is that one right there? $14,000. Never mind. Hello, for $14,000. For that piece of... And I love how we always brag about bad that's happened to us. Never. Everyone, I just got 1400 on my SAT. Other people, hey, time about that time you got electrocuted. It was bad, eh? My feet were wet, but I didn't know, and I plugged it in, I was like... You could smell hair, eh? For half a block, it smelled like feet. But I didn't drop my beer. I went like that. Beer was warm. I still drank it.
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2: Here's a guy who's going too fast for a lot of people. And there's some people in here going, who the hell is John Madden? Why is this jackass drawing circles in the air? This is terrible. Buy some props. I hate mime is for idiots. Apparently, I don't even have a cigarette here. I can explain this. I have carpal tunnels. In the 60s, I was always seeing peace. In the 70s, I was a hand model for the international symbol of scissors. And in the 80s, I was always doing little bunny foo-foo. Little buddy foo-foo hopping through the forest, picking up the field mice and boom, bopping them on the head.
1: Finally, this jackass is doing some intelligent comedy. People tell me I look like a lot of people. Don't tell you the same thing yet. Some people think I look like John Goodman because I'm so tall. I was at an all-women's college in it. Well, who cares where it was? They thought I looked like the real-life version of Barney Rubble. Brad Pitt, Tom Cruise, if you smash their heads together and wiped away the bloody mess. Sometimes people say Chris Farley, just want to see if I'll do it. What's amazing about Chris Farley, as the movie came out after he passed away, 3 months later, he's in Norm MacDonald's movie. Imagine if that kept happening, Farley kept showing up in movies, be like a Tupac kind of thing. 13 years later, you go into a movie theater, like, in a movie kept so top secret, even his friends never knew it was made. This summer, the legend lives on, because Chris Farley is Batman. You guys are not ready for this, I can tell you that right now. I don't care.
3: Oh, my freaking gourd!
1: Claim the cape.

0: can't die because my birth certificate has an expiration date on it. Decided to leave and go to California, so I packed up my Salvador Dali print of two blindfolded dental hygienists trying to make a circle on an Etch-a-Sketch. And I headed for the highway and began hitching. Within 3 minutes, I got picked up by one of those huge trailer trucks carrying 20 brand new cars. Climbed up the side of the cab and I opened the door and the guy said, "I don't have much room in here, why don't you get in one of the cars in the back?" So I did. And he was really into picking up people because he picked up 19 more. We all had our own cars. Then he went 90 miles an hour, we all got speeding tickets. I had the photograph on my license taken out of focus on purpose. So when the police do stop me, they go, "Here, you can go."
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2: Anyway, but seriously, fat people... No, because now it's like an epidemic in our country, right? Everyone's like, people are acting like they don't know how they got fat. Like, it's like AIDS. I was in Europe, and now I'm fat. I was on a plane, and a guy sitting next to me, he's like kind of fat, so he sits down, and the thing's, you know, I know the thing's little, but so he sits down, and then he lifts the armrest between us, and now we're like touching, you know? We're like, it's like a date, you know? And but then it's fat, you know, because you know how fat's got to go places, you know? And so his fat's like crawling on my leg, and I'm like... Kids are weird, though, seriously. Now you got to be a good parent, too. I want to be a parent like my parents were. My parents were like, "Go talk to the man with the candy." They didn't give a... They had 9 backups, man. My brother fell out of a moving car one time. My dad pulled over only because the cops stopped him for littering. But now whenever something happens in the news, people overparent too. They're like, "What should I tell my kids about the Hurricane Rita?" Like when I was a kid, Robert Kennedy got assassinated. So I asked my dad why that happened. He said, "Because I hadn't made my bed that morning." But seriously, people are paranoid you're going to steal their kids, right? But sometimes kids talk to you, you know, they don't know better. I was at this airport, this little 4-year girl. I'm just reading a paper, mind my own business, whatever I'm trying to say. And she's like, "Hi, mister." And I'm like, "Hi." So her mother sees me talking, her grabs her, takes her away. I'm like, she came on to me, I didn't start that. I got a girlfriend, I don't need a 4-year-old on the side writing me love letters. "I love you, no spell check."
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4: Man, I try to rationalize what I eat, but there's some food there's no reason to ever eat. Like a Cinnabon. I mean, tell me that place isn't run by Satan. You ever eat a Cinnabon? You have to take a nap halfway through. Oh, I think I need some insulin. And a wheelbarrow for my half a bun. It's kind of generous calling that a bun. It's the size of a beanbag chair. Should I sit in it or eat it? Hey, I could sit in it and eat it. Oh, this is sticky without pants on. He has his pants off in a lot of jokes. How about that? What about that Cinnabon odor? You ever been walking through the mall? You're like, "What's that smell?" "Oh, I just got a cavity." Damn Cinnabons. Tell you, I've done some humiliating things, but standing in that Cinnabon line is up there. Everyone's so filled with shame. No one's trying to make eye contact. "I'm just here for the napkins. Not a pig like you guys." Because there's no reason to have a Cinnabon. I've tried to find one. Yeah. "So I'm about to get on a plane. How about 8 pounds of cake?" A little dessert on the go.
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5: I'm still very happy I left Chicago. I feel if I never left, I wouldn't have tried some things I now love and enjoy, like iced coffees or white women. They are great. I'm just kidding. Iced coffees are gross. Every time I drink

0: really sick, which leads me to believe I may be allergic to energy. Which I later found out is not something you can put on a medical marijuana application. That's ridiculous. I love pot, has many uses. When I have it, I write what I think are pretty awesome jokes. When I run out, I write pretty awesome poetry. And I will share one with you. Just my thoughts. There's always someone that wants to make you feel bad about what you enjoy. Drinking or smoking, whatever. I call those people my parents-in-law. We have a weird relationship. I kind of treat them like a Walmart, which I'll explain. It means I really don't like to go to them for anything. I prefer it if they stay out of my town. But I get this strange satisfaction from stealing from them.
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3: First time I'm ever playing Africa, South Africa. I was on safari with my family out there taking pictures of the animals, and you're driving around, and you got this guy, what you called a tracker. A tracker is amazing, because you're just driving around, and the tracker goes, stop, stop, stop, stop. And you stop the Jeep, and he leans down and puts his finger in some piss. He's like, ah. 15 miles to the right should be zebra. And you get there, and it's zebra! It's zebra! Wow! Zebra! And you're driving some more, and he's like, set up, stop, stop, stop, stop. And he leans down and picks up pellet, and 13 miles to the left, rhinoceros. And you get there, and there's a rhino right there! You're like, how does he do this? And it's beautiful. I'm not there taking pictures of the rhino, and I took the pictures of the zebra, and I was having a good time, and I'm out there with my family, and I felt great till I looked over at another Jeep, and I saw a bunch of white people taking pictures of me. And I was like, hey, I ain't no animal. But they had a tracker tracking my black ass. Evidently, I must have dropped some chicken or something at another spot, and they're like, ah, chicken bone. 13 miles to the left.
4: Apparently, we've mapped the genome for the Neanderthal, which means hypothetically we could clone a Neanderthal, and there's a lot of scientists that want to bring the Neanderthal back because apparently it had a bigger brain than us. And they're like, it might be able to help us solve certain problems. How weird would that be? If the caveman came back and was just like, what's up, idiots? Took you this long to clone me? Jeez. Never occurred to me that we might not be the smartest of the homos, you know? Maybe Neanderthal was like, I found a way to make fire, and we're just like, shut up, nerd. We'll take that. Like the bullies that survived. Apparently they died off though because they had limited social capacity. They could only make the sounds and puh. And they had a high-pitched nasal voice, kind of like Miss Piggy, which is not what we picture. So if we do clone the Neanderthal, it would be more like a ka pa ka. What did he just say? Translator's like, oh, he just explained why Einstein's theory of relativity was a little off. And then he called you a dumbass. A car. A cup of car, cup of car, cup of. Okay, he just cured cancer. And then he reiterated that you're a dumbass.
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28: I'm not married. I am a single guy. There are no other guys attached to me. I've always been just the one guy. I was best man at a wedding one time. That was pretty good. I thought it was a little too much in the title there, best man. I think we ought to have the groom and a pretty good man. I mean, if I'm the best man, why is she marrying him? Had to get the tux, a design of clothing that I'm convinced was invented by women. Well, they're all the same. We might as well dress them all the same. The tuxedo also functions as a wedding safety device for the bride. In case the groom chickens out, everybody else just takes one step over and the ceremony continues. That's why they don't say, do you take Dave Wilson to be your lawfully wedded husband? They say, do you take this man? Men and women will never understand each other. My advice to you is to just stop thinking about it. You're not going to figure it out. Just forget it. I know I'm not going to understand women. I will never understand how you can take boiling hot wax, pour it onto your upper thigh, rip the hair out by the root, and still be afraid of a spider. I'm not wasting any more time thinking about that, because I'm not getting anywhere. And I know women are curious about men. Women want to know what men are thinking. I know women are looking at me right now, and you're wondering. I wonder what goes on in that little brain of his. I could tell you the truth if you would like to know what men are really thinking. Would you like to know? I will tell you. Nothing.
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0: Now, technically, you should see more Mexicans, Latins on TV than African-Americans, but you don't. They outnumber them. People always complain about Mexicans coming here illegally, taking jobs. I think Mexicans do two things in this country. They work very hard and they pray. And occasionally, they stuff our dead corpses with drugs and smuggle us across the border, but I'm not going to go tit for tat. I don't blame the Mexicans for coming here. We did something a little subliminally messed up to the Mexicans. See, when we were creating our country, just above Mexico, we created a state called New Mexico. Now, what Mexican one won't check that out?
1: Boy, it's so boring here in this old, dirty...
2: There's a New Mexico!
0: Stay down there!
2: But the new...
0: I know you've been chilly. Stay down there! Now we're all upset they're coming here. Iraq, Afghanistan, we got it wrong. What we need to do is invade Canada. Take that over, rename it Newest Mexico, then march right through us and go straight to the top. Get a bunch of hockey players. He shoots, he scores. Goal! Mexicans in this country are stereotypically known for doing the menial jobs, the hard-working jobs, cleaning a lot, dish tank. Housekeeping. I think we as a country are better than having a cleansing product on the market called Spick and Span. Am I right? Shouldn't it just be called Span? Where's the outrage on this? Jews make all the movies, not anymore. Juvies. Speaking of juvies, you know, in the past year, there have been 11 Holocaust movies that have come out. 11 Holocaust movies? I get it. It's a tragic event in history. I don't need 11 Holocaust movies. And I'm going to tell you this. After Schindler's List, no more Holocaust movies. That's the greatest Holocaust movie ever made. You can't top Schindler's List. You know, that's like me going on Hollywood producer's office. Yeah, I'd like to pitch you a movie idea. All right, well, what's your movie about? Titanic. Sorry, have you heard of Titanic? It's the biggest grossing film of all time. I sure have. This film's just a little different. How's your film different? Well, you know the story of Jack and Rose. This is a story of a couple a few doors down from Jack and
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4: George Carlin.
6: Now we come to the practical portion of our show. This is the practical stuff. This is where I actually give advice. Little tips and hints and suggestions on things that'll help the quality of life. Little things you can put to work almost immediately. In fact, some of you may be aware of my more famous tips from the past. How to get rid of counterfeit money? Put it in the collection plate at church. See how often the simple solution will elude us. Here's one, how to get out of jury duty. Lots of people try that, don't they? And they do. A lot of them get out of jury duty by lying. You don't have to lie. Tell the judge the truth. Tell him you'll make a terrific juror because you can spot guilty people just like that. Hell yeah. Well, today's suggestions are a little different. These are just sort of hints on things you can do to keep other people alert during the day. When you're out and about your business. Little ways to keep people on their toes. Because people need that. And I'm not talking about your friends so much. It's just the general public. People need a little sort of a mental goose during the day to kind of bring them back to reality, you know? There are an awful lot of people walking around, not all there. There are people walking around with a kind of a neutral zone around their heads. Some people leave part of their brains at home when they come out in the morning. Some people don't have that much to bring out in the first place. So I say there are little things you can do to help keep other people on their toes. Did you ever try backing out of a drive-in bank? That's the kind of thing I mean. Or just walk up to someone on the street and say, "Pardon me, I have nothing to say." Many of these suggestions which I'm offering are intended for use on retail clerks because retail clerks seem to need special help. Do you ever go into a store and realize immediately that the clerk is running on a lean mixture? The cheese fell off his cracker a long time ago? He's just a couple of sandwiches short of a picnic. Here's one to try. Go into a gift shop and ask for your gift.
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7: I think my favorite part of 9/11 was the Muslim terrorists when they went to Muslim heaven, which we all know isn't true. Because they martyred themselves, the reward for martyrdom, which is in the Quran, they each got 72 virgins. That's the reward for martyrdom. I don't recall sex with a virgin being the best sex I ever had. It was very awkward, overly emotional. It was very hurdy. And don't forget, the next day, that's 72 phone calls. Are you my boyfriend now? Oh, God. People forget Muhammad Atta's up in Muslim heaven. Why can't you just be cool? Hang on. Why can't you just be cool? Hang on. Why can't you just be cool? Hang on. I have a little confession to make. I actually have never slept with a virgin. But I do love breaking the seal on a new GIF. You gotta be really hard. Enjoy the image. I paint a picture with words.
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8: I'm gonna get a little personal with you guys on this one. It took me a really long time to figure out how to break up with my last girlfriend, because, you know, you're a comedian and you want to do it in a funny way. Do you guys remember the Ernest movies? I grew up on the Ernest movies and I loved them. Do you know who Joseph Mengele is? Joseph Mengele is the horrible Nazi doctor that did these terrible human experiments, like sewing twins together to make his own conjoined twins, surgeries with no anesthesias. He's known as the Angel of Death, and there's a Slayer song named after him. That's how bad this guy is. I was watching Ernest Goes to Camp, arguably the best Ernest movie. In Ernest Goes to Camp, Ernest has to get shots in his arm before he can become a camp counselor. Ernest doesn't like needles, so when he gets the shots, he freaks out. When the needle goes in Ernest's arm and he flips out, he yells, "I did it! I took the Lindbergh baby! I'm Joseph Mengele!" That's what Ernest yells in the movie. That's the take that they used. I would think the director would go, "And cut." Jim Varney's the actor's name. "That was a great take. You acted very well. You committed very hard. How about in this next take, we try to not reference the Holocaust in this children's movie?" But he refused to do another version, and that's the take they were stuck with, and it doesn't make any sense because the movie's not called Ernest Goes to Concentration Camp.
9: So I've been on The View a whole bunch of times, right? And I, you know, those girls, I know them a little bit, but not very well, and they're all very, very nice. So I go on, and the first thing I notice is Barbara isn't even looking at me, right? So I'm talking to the girls, and they're all being very nice, and Barbara's just kind of down looking at her information card, like, you will so never be on that post-Oscar special, I'm not even gonna bother, right? But I was kind of fascinated by her, you know? So anyway, the girls and I are chatting about the Halloween special and this and the other, and then out of the blue, I hear Barbara all of a sudden perk up and say, "So I understand you're engaged." And I was like, oh, you know, like I didn't really like have anything prepared to talk about that and all that stuff. So I said, well, I said, yes. And my fiance and I are going to have some sort of a charity tie-in where we will have people donate to a charity in lieu of giving us gifts. But I said, I haven't worked out anything yet. So I hope to come back in a year. I hope you ladies will have me back. And I hope to have a wonderful success story for you. So then she goes, a charity wedding? Oh dear, that's what Michael Douglas and Catherine Zeta-Jones are doing. Totally stealing my thunder, right? So I'm like, oh, for Christ's sake, I'm here to talk about the Halloween parade. Now I gotta go up against Michael Douglas, who has more money than God, his child bride, and their fake wedding. So money for this charity. I can never raise that much money. You know, I'm not Michael Douglas. And by the way, let me just say this. I read in Liz Smith that when Michael Douglas married Catherine Zeta-Jones, what they did was they have their, you know, their child, right? That was, they already had the kid before they got married. And they had people make a checkout to the baby. And that when the baby grows up, he'll decide what charitable donations to make with the money when he's 21. All right? Because the charity that we ended up picking was AMFAR, right? The American Federation for AIDS Research. We had people make the checks directly to AMFAR. There was no, like, Kathy and Matt fund or any bull like that. They just made the checks right to AMFAR. Although, let me just say this. I made everybody mail the checks to me personally so I could see how much they were. I was vicious. I was literally calling my own friends going, you got to be kidding me with that $25. You can come to the wedding, but you're not eating. 100 thanks. So, I mean, I'm just trying to raise as much as possible, right? So anyway, then, and I didn't know that at the time, but I'm thinking, oh, for Christ's sake, you know, Barbara's going to throw down with me now about the charity wedding. So then, you know, and so I just turned around and I said, well, I go, Barbara, our wedding is a little different because ours isn't shotgun. So
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10: There's awkward things that just we've been dealing with. Like, I have to wear condoms in the relationship, which it's really irritating. But we both tested completely negative for all diseases. We're both healthy, but I still have to wear them because she just went on birth control, and the pill takes 30 days to become effective. You knew that? What is that? 30 days? What does the pill do? Build alternative housing for sperm? Kill it! And I'll admit, it was lunacy that I was having unprotected sex. I'm not gonna lie. I don't wanna be a father, but I like the idea that one wrong pump could lead to 18 years of financial ruin. Does jealousy have a place in a relationship? I don't know. It's a tough one, and it can be a... It can be a killer, man, because when you start comparing yourself to the other person, you know, usually you're going to come out on the short end. And this is what annoys me, too, because the jealousy thing will come in, like, when it's not even as, like she bumped into her ex-boyfriend recently. And she's like, yeah, he asked me to go to lunch, and I'm going to go have lunch with him. It'll be nice to catch up and see how he's doing. I'm like, yeah, no, you're not. Why? Because you're not. Nothing's going to happen. I know, because you won't be there. What do you think's gonna happen? Stupid, what do you think I think? I'm afraid you're gonna play Hold'em and get a bad river card. Idiot. They don't get why you think that. I don't know, maybe because you dated the guy and you liked it enough to continue dating him. How about this? If that scumbag at the office that always talks to you, if he asks you for lunch, feel free, go and enjoy.
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11: Now you guys have been a great crowd tonight. You've gone with me everywhere I've wanted you to go. But you've just been sitting there this whole time thinking, Anthony, this is all well and good. But where are your offensive jokes? Where are your showstoppers, if you will? Well, guys, I saved those for the end. I'm going to tell you all a series of jokes right now that are going to get increasingly more offensive. I like that enthusiasm. Let's see how far it carries. I feel like some of you guys might be too nice to laugh at some of these jokes. And that's okay, not everybody has a great sense of humor. You guys would probably love my little nephew. He's like 6 years old, so cute. I talk to him every day on the phone. And he's unbelievable. He's got like the greatest imagination ever. He's either gonna be an incredible artist someday, or he really did get molested.
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21: It's weird being a comedian. Like, it's just like a weird job to have. I was thinking about like what I wanted to be when I was a kid, because I never wanted to be do stand-up. I never thought about it. What I did want to be when I was a kid, I remembered, I wanted to be a ninja. Come on, man, right? That was the first thing I remember being like, I'm going to do this. And you're like so passionate when you're a kid. I'm going to do it. Dude, I want to be a ninja so bad. Wouldn't that be a cool world if we all became the very first thing? The very first thing you commit to, that's what it is. That's it. You have to be that. You have no choice. Just be ninjas running around, princesses, quarterbacks throwing balls to pirates. This would be crazy. But I was like so committed to being a ninja when I was a kid. And you know what I'm talking about? Remember that when you were a kid, you put on your sweatpants? Make little weapons around the house. Just fight the cat. But like you grow up and you grow out of it. And like when the adults, like when you're a kid, all the adults lie to you. They're always like, when you get older, you can do whatever you want. Whatever you want to be, go be it. But you can't. Like you can't be a ninja, you know what I mean? You can't. Go try it. Be a ninja, all right? Quit your job. Monday, get a black suit, a mask, sword. Just walk around during the day just kicking people in the face. Whoops! Why did you do that? I'm a ninja, that's my job. You just go and hide in the shadows? You can't do it. But yeah, like what I want to show up at my high school reunion as a ninja though and freak everybody out. Just throw everyone off. You just show up. Guys were like, hey, what's up, Nick? It's me, Bob. I'm a real estate agent now, and Jim's a lawyer. He's got his own firm. What are you doing? I am a ninja. I live in the shadows. We're like, okay, is he serious? And then you could like get back all the guys you hated, you know, they'd be like, hey, has anybody here seen Nick?
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4: I wish I was black, because everything of enduring quality that the United States has ever given to world culture has come from a black community. Yeah. Black people are cool, man. Once you go black, you never go back. How cool is that, man? White people never say that. And if once you go white, you might also enjoy a Sprite. But it ain't cool. That's why I love cigarette smokers. I don't know any cigarette smokers that are prejudiced. So all cigarette smokers know we're all black on the inside. Look at the smoke in here. This is the way you picture Paris when you're a kid. It is smoky like that. Warm cylinders burning in the darkness. I quit smoking for Christmas and I made it a month and then I just started again. God, it's so good when you after you quit for a month and then you have one. It's like breaking up with somebody because you know makeup sex is gonna be so good. Oh baby, I didn't mean a word of it. You know I love you. All those terrible things I said about you, I love you. You ever cough so hard you see like stars? You can't put a price on that. You know, that's free entertainment, man. It took years to develop my Lowe's Barkley show. I gotta quit smoking cigarettes because girls don't like when you wheeze. Nothing worse than having sex with a girl and she goes, listen, do you want to stop? Noisy muffler don't make it a bad car, baby. You're still gonna get there. There's worse habits than smoking cigarettes. Like in America, only these country hillbillies do this. Tobacco's in their lip. And Skull Copenhagen. It's only rednecks that ever do it. But I don't know if you saw last year on TV, there was a dude there. You probably saw this, because I know they only show you the worst of America. Yeah, this dude, and he had done this tobacco in his lip, and he got cancer, and had to remove his jaw. Gruesome, man. The dude had no chin. The dude had no chin. The lips just went straight down to his chest. And he's on TV being interviewed, going, I didn't expect that to happen. I'm looking at this guy, I'm thinking, how does this guy fold pillowcases? Listen, unless you want an unruly linen closet.
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7: Ellen DeGeneres.
8: I think people talk too much anyway. Talk. Sometimes people are talking, in my mind I'm like, shut up, blah, blah, blah, blah. Right? People are, all right. Yeah. Now you're with me. People are scared of silence, aren't they? I mean, you find silence, people always have to fill it with something. The world is so full of noise, it is so hard to find silence. I believe that silence is golden. That is the one thing I hold on to. I believe silence is golden. I was outside not too long ago and I tried to meditate. I closed my eyes and I got to that still place that everybody talks about. And the first message that I got so strongly and so clear was we are all one. And the next thing I felt was this little tiny thing in the palm of my hand, and I open my eye and I see that there's this little mosquito in the palm of my hand, this little strange bug, and I'm thinking about what I just thought, and I look at this thing, and then I just killed it. And then I went back to my loving state of being. And the next thing I heard was, would you like anything else, or will that be all? I told the waiter I was meditating, idiot. Thanks a lot for interrupting. He wasn't getting a tip, I'll tell you that. It took forever to get the veal anyway. So I decided an outdoor cafe was not the place to be spiritual. People are too rude and stupid. So I left, and I start walking to my car, which was like 3 blocks away, because the parking situation is crazy, because the world is overpopulated with the wrong kind of people. So anyway, and back to the loving place, and I'm walking, and I see my car, and I see a meter maid standing at my car writing a ticket. And I'm like, oh, please, wait, stop. Please don't write the ticket. I'm here. And she's like, oh, I'm sorry, but you're parked illegally in front of a fire hydrant. And I'm like, oh, illegally in front of a fire hydrant. No. I said, please be compassionate. Don't give me the ticket. I'm here. And she said, oh, I'm sorry. I've already started writing. I can't stop. Well, I would like to not hit you, but my fist is already in the air, okay? And back to the loving place. And so I get in my car, and I lit up a cigarette and prayed.
7: Eddie Murphy.
9: Now, if anybody had one of those fathers that drink, my father used to get drunk on Friday nights and come home and talk for like 6 hours, the same over and over and over again. First, he would mess with my mother, you know? He'd go and mess with my mother for a little while, then my mother would go get the iron and wrap the cord around her hand. Say, I think you better leave me alone, sweetheart. He drunk, but he ain't crazy. He come to my room then, right? My father, you can feel him in the doorway looking at you, too. And they'll stand there for like 3 hours just staring at you. And you turn over and your father's standing there going, get your ass out of this thing. Hey, hey, don't know what it is? You know, this in life, this in my house. And I know that you don't listen to me. You got you a man, they say, hey, in my heart, in my head, did she feel it? And the mother, don't she notice? Yes. Then all that you did bad all year comes out that night, right? But it don't make no sense because it's all up. It's just, you come in this house, you come here with 60 on your park card, 60 on your. Listen, I gotta tell you what, I gotta tell you to take out the garbage, I gotta tell you to clean the room, I cut the grass, I work all day, I'm gonna come home and cut the grass. No, I'm not gonna do this, goddamn. You don't listen to me. It's so sweet and flow. You don't do nothing. Why don't you clean it? And the dog you bring in, he said, let me take it. We had this dog. I get you the dog. You don't clean up after this dog. I tell you, Mercy, you don't know this. Hey, I don't know this. You gotta know what I mean. Once he came home real drunk on a Friday night after payday, with his paycheck, man, a big wad of money in his pocket, came home and challenged me and my big brother. Came home and said, hey, hey, hey, hey, hey, turn that TV. You think you're a man? You lift your weights, big shot, lift your weights, you press your weights, I kick your ass, eh? I will kick your ass. He did like this in my head. I kick your ass. It's like getting physical. He said, you and your brother and your mother, I will kick your ass. And tell you what, I'm gonna say, here's my, I have to pay $500. You beat my ass, you can have every penny. You can have every penny. We're trying to kill that mother. Drunk people can't fight. They be trying to talk while you're beating their ass. And another, you don't listen, and then kick this ass. And the next day, they don't remember that. Say, hey, where's my money at? Why is my lip all busted up? I don't know, Pop, but I'm going to get a bike.
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10: I started young. I was like 7th grade. My dad caught me sneaking a beer out of the fridge. So after dinner, he threw down 2 shot glasses, bottle of Jim Beam, filled them up. Great, tough guy. You want to be a drinker? Here we go. Lift it up. I did the shot. My lips caught on fire. My throat, I had an asthma attack. Pours another one. Come on, tough guy. Here we go. I do the second one, sprint to the toilet, throw up for an hour and a half. Next night, after dinner, I pull out the Jim Beam, 2 glasses, like, come on, let's go. 3 weeks later, he's like, okay, you win. I had a great dad. I love my dad so much. And but he beat me. You know, I think we all got beat. We all got beat. Not too much. Not one of those, oh, my father beat me too much. He beat me. He beat me just right. I remember the last time he just getting up off the ground and thinking, perfect. He really nailed it, you know? Any more would have been barbaric. And any less, I wouldn't be seeking the approval of strangers night after night on the road.
3: 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You've come to the right place. 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
11: I see that, see it all around. Blacks and whites don't fight so much. You know who don't have no beef with anybody is Asian people. I see how y'all be doing. Y'all just laying the cut. All people Asian people beef with is other Asian people. Like if you call a Korean guy Chinese, I've done this, they will flip out. Hey! What make you think I'm Chinese? I am Korean. I look Chinese. Yes, you do look Chinese. That's why I said it. It's an accident. Look at the untrained eye, you all look Chinese to me. It's a mistake. I'm not trying to offend you. Some people say all black people look alike. We don't get bent out of shape. We normally just call those people police. Okay? Just learn to live with it. That's all I can tell you. Everybody's afraid of police now. I'm scared to death of these police. I am. I got a police scanner. First money I got, just bought me a police scanner. I just listen before I go out, just to make sure everything's cool.
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11: Staying in the crib tonight. Gotta work on that alibi for a minute. Every black person needs an alibi. I do them impromptu joints. If I'm by myself and need an alibi, I'll just open up the windows in the apartment, turn all the lights on the window. Look at me! Hey, everybody, look, it's me, Dave Chappelle, I'm crazy. Note the time of 2:35. Look at me in the window, 2:35. Comedian Dave Chappelle is June 10th. Note the time. That saved my life.
13: Officer David Chappelle couldn't have done that. I saw him in his window from 2:35 to 2:37. I'm certain of it. He was standing on a clock and holding a calendar and today's paper.
14: We've had it easy forever. We've been spoiled for a long time in our country. I was in a restaurant the other day. The waitress says, hey, gang, did you leave any room for dessert? Did you leave any room for dessert? How gluttonous a concept is that? Hey, gang, is there any possible way we could jam more in your fat face? Any possibility? Did you leave any space at all? I mean, if there's room, that is, if there's room. How about some death by chocolate? Would you care for some death by chocolate? It's our specialty, our speciality. Is death by chocolate. Death by chocolate. You know, how spoiled you have to be as a culture to make up a dessert called death by chocolate, to trivialize death like that. You think they joke around about dying from their desserts in Somalia or someplace? Or death by a 50-pound bag of relief agency rice? You think there's a lot of that going on? Hey, would you like to die from chocolate? How about some death by chocolate? We bring enough chocolate that it'll kill you. Isn't that funny? We'll keep shoving chocolate in your fat face till you're dead. That's what we do. You'll be flipping around on the ground in some chocolate-induced diabetic seizure, but that won't be enough for us. We'll keep shoving chocolate in there till you're actually dead. Won't that be swell? Won't that be a great way to celebrate your happy, happy birthday? Happy, happy birthday. Happy, happy, happy birthday.
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16: The other kid we have is, she's a girl and she's 4 and she's a douchebag. She is. Jerk. The other day I'm like, put your shoes on, we're trying to leave. Put your shoes on, please. Put your shoes on. Put your shoes on. How many times can you say that to somebody before you just want to kick them right in the face? Seriously, if you're with a group of people that are trying to go somewhere and you can't go because a member of your party just refuses to put their shoes on, you don't do that to people. Imagine being with a group, hey, we can't go. Why? Because Bill won't put his shoes on, he just won't put them on. Bill, what's your problem?
18: I don't want to put them on.
16: Kids suck, seriously. The other day, I walk in the kitchen, she's talking to my wife. She says, Mama, I saw a doggy today. And I was like, really? Where did you see a doggy? And she's like, I'm telling Mama, not you. I'm like, hey, just ask her to be nice anyway. Like, that was going to be an awesome story that you saw a dog. I got better stories than you.

0: ruin her head with one punch, easily. 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She sucks. 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
2: Speaking of broke, I live in California. We're in deep trouble in California. I don't know if you heard, but we are completely out of money. They're just killing us, man. They're just taxing everything. Me and my wife, we had to get rid of our plants because of the photosynthesis tax. It's intense. I keep going up different ways to raise money for California. One they always come back to is legalizing marijuana. That's the big one. Yeah, I know you guys did it here, but we haven't done it yet. They just talk about it. My friend gets so excited. They talk about it on the news. He gets like, oh, this is it, bro. This is it. We're going to be able to smoke weed wherever we want. And I'm always like, marijuana's illegal? In California? Really? They should make a TV commercial and get the word out, because I don't think anyone knows that. Everywhere I go in California, everybody's high. Everybody's high. That's probably why we're broke. Everyone's too high. We're not getting anything done. People that should not be high are very high in California. You're going to think what I'm about to tell you is an exaggeration, but it's true. I got pulled over by a high cop a few months ago. He was high. He wasn't a little high. He was high. He came to my door. He's like, excuse me, sir. Do you know why I pulled you over, sir? I'm like, no, officer, I don't. I was kind of wondering that myself. He's like, well, I'll have you stop here. You do look kind of suspicious. So I think I need to check your car for snacks. He's like, I don't have any snacks in the car, sir. He's like, well, by the power invested in me by the state of California, I demand you to take me to get some snacks. I'm like, well, can we take your car? He's like, yeah. I'm like, can I drive real fast? I'm not on the highway with the siren on. He's like, hell yes. And that's what we did. This is my favorite LA day so far, you guys. And I forget it. It's the day I got my gun.
3: Joan Rivers. Because all that counts is looks, because men are shallow, shallow, shallow. You probably like stewardesses, don't you? Little dummies. They're always getting the men blankets. Let me get you another blanket. The woman in the back died of frostbite. While I was coming back from Florida last winter, you speak of a nasty stewardess all over the men. And I was saying things like, excuse me, stewardess, I think my window's open. She said, it's not my aisle. Stupid dummies. You ever talk to them? Welcome aboard. They memorize that. The men love him. She's intelligent. She can spell Brazier. Yes, you broke, because that's all you look at is looks. I'm very conscious of this because I was the last girl in Launch Fund to develop, okay? You know what it's like to be the last girl to get a Brazier? You know what it's like. The most popular girl was a girl named Marilyn Abramson. She got her bra in the third grade. One day, nothing. The next day, whappo. I couldn't believe it. She couldn't see her flashcards. I was 19 years old, still running around Fruit of the Loom. Do you know what that can do to you? Three buttons in the bow. And my mother was saying, looks don't count. My mother said, looks count when a man is looking for that kind of a girl. But a man wants that kind of a girl. I thought she meant a Spanish dancer. But when it comes to marriage, my mother said, what does a man look for, huh? An intelligent man looks for the woman that will cook for him, sew for him, get up every Sunday morning, go to the temple and or church of his choice, check one. When it comes to picking a wife, my mother said, an intelligent man does not want to come home after a difficult day at his office to find some sexy nude broad stretched out on a fur rug looking up at him and saying things like, hi tiger, rough. Yes, he does. If a man wants a cook, he'll hire her. Are you taking notes?
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4: 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You guys like TV? I mean, I know you're readers, but I like to watch the moving pictures on the magic box. And I almost watch too much TV sometimes. I get worried about it because

0: 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So I actually unplugged my TV for a while, and I found I really started getting interested in live theater. And now I find I can't stop watching my Fisher-Price policeman and my Weeble Wobble perform productions of my favorite episodes of Melrose Place.
1: You can't take him away from me.
0: I want a bit.
1: Line.
0: Okay, you guys, let's take it from the top. Chore, those shows where they go to celebrity houses, like they have E-Celebrity Homes or MTV Cribs. E-Celebrity Homes, they always have some TV superstar like Meredith Baxter Burney walking around her castle saying stuff like,
2: this is the kitchen. This is where my heart is. My husband and I, we decided to move to Malibu because we love the fresh air, and to walk out on our own private beach was really important to us. You know what? Looks like the tide's coming in, so let's go take a look at the view.
0: I want to have my own show where we just go to the apartments of my friends and call it Comedian Homes.
2: This is the kitchen. This is where the bathroom, the bedroom, the 300 square feet where my apartment is located. We decided to move to downtown Los Angeles because they don't check your credit references. And that was really important to us. You know, and I hear the sirens, so let's go sit on the futon, look through the bars on the window, and watch the helicopter circle.
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4: Just got back from Las Vegas. It was 112 there. We were playing golf in 112. The good thing is it's the first time I shot under the temperature. So, you know, no matter where you stay on the road, when you try to take a nap when you get into a hotel, you can't close that curtain. Is it a cruel carpenter's joke? They leave that 1 inch. It's like that picture of Jesus where the eyes follow you back. And you know, you can't sleep, so you get something at room service, right? Now listen, I have nothing against foreigners. I think all people deserve to be everywhere they want to be. But not on the phones at room service. You know, because you call up there after a long drive. Hello? Oh, man. Any chance of getting the club sandwich? Do you have any pickles?
0: Pickles?
4: They're little green things. Look at that big refrigerator down there. You ever notice how room service people come into your room like they've been jumped before? Where would you like me to set this? Well, there's one flat surface at that table and the other one's your head. Figure it out. And what is it with the maids? What do they come on at 3 a.m? They have that maid's knock. If it's a steady knock, if you're sound asleep. You hear that, you wake up, you try to locate it by looking around. But is there a woodpecker in here? And for some reason, you reach for the phone with a hand that's numb from sleeping on it. There she is. Oh, there's the maid. She's got a clipboard. What? Just checking. Checking what? See if you're in here. Here I am. When do you want your room clean? Now. Get your little butt in here. And quit making the sheets and the bed so damn tight I can't get in the thing. What, did they bring an air compressor in with a... He'll never get in there. You've got to crawl in head first and turn around in there. I'd join you for dinner, but I'm stuck in bed. Your feet are like this. You can't walk when you got out of bed, but you can pirouette.
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26: Here's another thing. I'm not dyslexic when I handwrite, but when I type, I'm dyslexic. My fingers get excited and jump ahead of their assignment. Words look like anagrams. The cap is like in the middle. But I don't even know who designed the keyboard anyway. Who came up with that whole mess? You ever look at the computer keyboard? Just a bunch of letters scattered all over the place. And I know the alphabet, when they designed it, what did they throw all the letters up in the air? Wherever they landed? There's the keyboard. I'm shocked that they got the numbers in the right order. And what brilliant mind, what genius said, oh, I have an idea. Let's put the cap lock key right above the shift. So idiots like me are like this for 10 minutes. I finally look up, I'm like frustrated. I'm just stupid. Delete. That key should be nowhere near the shift key. That key should be on another keyboard in another room. Should be like launching a missile. Ready for some caps now? You go press something, turn a key, call somebody in another state. Launch cap locks, everybody! Launch cap locks! All cap locks go, everybody! All cap locks go! Well, someday, handwriting will be obsolete. Yes, we hardly use it anymore. Thank God, I can barely read my own handwriting anymore. I go to the supermarket, I spend half the time trying to read my list. Mascara? Why would I need mascara? Why did I write mascara? Then I get home, mayonnaise! So now I gotta go back to the store and get mayonnaise and return the mascara.
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28: My favorite thing to do when I'm high is watch Roadhouse. Either Roadhouse or anti-pot commercials. Those are the two greatest. Unintentional comedy is always the best when you're high. You know, the pot commercials are the best when you come home super baked. And it's almost like synchronicity. You turn on the TV, like, what's on? And there's that chick with her talking dog. Have you seen that commercial? Oh, my Jesus. If you haven't seen this, this is a real commercial made by a partnership for a drug-free America where they have this kid. She comes home from school. She looks like a normal high school kid. She opens up a refrigerator door. She's looking for something to eat, and her dog just hops up on the counter and just starts talking. Just, Lindsay, I wish you wouldn't smoke weed. You're not the same when you smoke it, and I miss my friend. Well, I'll be outside. The dog just scampers away. That's pretty crazy, but it's not nearly the craziest part of the commercial. The craziest part of the commercial is how this chick reacts. Her dog was just talking to her. And she goes like this. Like, wow, he's got a point. All right, that's not pot. That bitch is on Zoloft and cocaine and sleeping pills, all right? That is not how you would react if you're high on marijuana and your dog just struck up a conversation. You wouldn't just accept that. You wouldn't just be standing around and go, oh, okay, I guess he talks now, all right. Guess he talks. No, you'd want to talk to him. You'd be like, hey, who else talks? Does the cat talk? I knew he could talk. I had a feeling. What about the fish? What's up? You wouldn't even think of him as a friend after a while. You'd get pissed off. You'd be like, dude, I've had you for 5 years. You wish I didn't smoke weed. I tell you I love you every day. You don't say anything. Wish I didn't smoke weed. Really? I wish you didn't lick your ass when I'm trying to eat breakfast, stupid! Tell me what to do. You might want to stop eating out of the litter box before you go giving out advice. Just a little heads up. It's kind of tough to take you serious when you got litter crumbs stuck to your wet nose. You dummy. Why don't you clear up your cat problem before you go doling out advice, Dr. Phil of the dog world.
0: I wish you wouldn't smoke weed. You're not the same.
28: That's because I'm high, stupid. I planned it out in advance. I did that joke in L.A. and a guy came up to me after the show. He goes, hey, man, I did all the animation on those commercials. I go, whoa, what was that like? He's like, I was high the whole time. Like, oh, that makes sense. Undercover with a secret message.
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2: When I was a kid, I was known as a fussy eater.
4: Fussy eater.
2: That's what they called it in my house.
4: He's a fussy eater.
2: Fussy eater is a euphemism for big pain in the ass. I would say,
4: I don't like that.
2: Why? They wanted reasons. Well, you don't always have a reason.
4: I don't know. I know I don't like it. And I know that if I ate it, I would like it even less. You like it, you eat it.
2: Then they would try to corner me with logic.
4: How do you know you don't like it if you've never even tried? It came to me in a dream.
2: There were some things I didn't like because of the way they sounded. I just didn't like the name of it. Imagine that, I got away with that for a year and a half.
4: Don't sound right to me, Ma. Say that again. I don't like that.
2: To this day, there are some things I can't eat because I don't like the way they sound. I still cannot eat
0: yogurt.
2: I can't eat anything with a Y and a G in it. Squash. You want some squash? No. Sounds like somebody sat on dinner, you know? How about some wheat germ?
0: Germ?
2: Horseradish. Ah! Eggplant. Well, what is it, an egg or a plant? Tell it to make up its mind and come on back. Something I don't like the sound of, succotash. What you call me, you flick out,
0: hey, be cool, hey, be cool. It's lima beans on corn, man.
2: You know something else doesn't sound very right?
0: Head cheese.
2: I can't even look at the sign. I'll be down near the bologna. You look at it. Then there are some things that sound too funny to eat. Some things are too humorous to swallow. Guacamole. That sounds like something you yell when you're on fire.
1: guacamole!
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5: And, of course, the funniest food, kumquats. I don't even bring them home anymore. I sit there laughing and they go to waste.
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8: And because I want this show to be educational and thought-provoking and not just a bit of stand-up, I will, of course, be touching on the most violent and destructive animal on the planet. The giant gorilla, ladies and gentlemen. Oh. Oh, look at him. Some people think the most violent and destructive animal on the planet is man. Hello? Look at him. That would rip a man to pieces. Think. Look. Ah. Look at the size of him. They're buildings. God, no man would... The worst, most prolific mass murderer would... Dr. Harold Shipman wouldn't be able to... How would he get that in an armchair when its kids were out? It couldn't. Worst dictators in the world. Who's killed the most? Pol Pot. He's killed the most. 100,000... You know who Pol Pot is? The bloke in charge of Cambodia. He killed 100,000 people. He rounded up anyone he thought was intellectual and had them executed, absolutely true, 100,000 of them. And how he told whether someone was intellectual or not was whether they wore glasses. If they're that clever, take them off when they see him coming. They're thick. Kick it up, look out, here comes Pol Pot. All right. Yeah, not too bad, yeah. I could solve the world's problems if I cared. Not all gorillas are that big, obviously, but they're still pretty big. You see a mountain gorilla up close in the zoo or, you know, in the wild, kill it before it kicks. No, I'm joking. They're very passive. They're honestly very passive, totally vegetarian. Unlike some great apes like chimps and bonobos, they get a bloodlust, they hunt a monkey. A gorilla will only ever eat vegetation. It will never attack unless provoked. And this was illustrated quite well a few years ago. Do you remember when that little toddler fell in the gorilla enclosure at the zoo? He was about 3. And he fell down and he knocked himself unconscious. And this big silverback, his name was Jambo, just started walking towards him. And the people he was with and the people at the zoo, they were going spare. They were screaming. They didn't know what to do. They were at their wit's end. They filmed it. Didn't completely lose the plot. They probably figured if we lose him, we make 250 quid.
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9: How do you fall in love? I go to a bar, someone will sneer at me, and I'm hooked, quite frankly. I fall in love too fast. I should wear like cologne with like an antihistamine. I should just sort of slow down a little bit. I mean, I'm in love, I'm in love. I call my, I'm in love, I'm in love. What does she do? I don't know. I think she's a mammal. I'm afraid to go out there. Everybody knows, look, it's frightening. You got to take care for, I don't know. What do you do? I'm afraid I might give myself something, quite frankly. I lie in bed. I go, can't I just be friends with myself? You know, is it wrong to go out with someone? I'm not a sexist, but yeah, after a first date, look, before we make love, you think we could just boil ourselves before we get into bed? What do you do? I just feel sex is, it should be a key. I don't know. I want to cuddle with somebody. She insisted on sleeping perpendicular to me, whatever you want. Can't you hug somebody? I mean, we slept like in the knife and fork position. It was sad. I didn't even know what my body was used for. I'm like, when does this thing go again? You know, I was trying to be good, I mean, but she mocks me, said I gave her an anti-climax, she was telling my friends, while I'm trying to get, during foreplay, she went, okay, I get the point, we'd be making love, and she'd be screaming out, Fagin, it's like, and I would fantasize I was someone else, which sort of was a humiliation to me, Hot heat is important, but when you come to the first time you make love, you think of nothing else. But after a couple of weeks, couple of months, you start making love a little slower. Oh, we got to get the paint tomorrow morning, and then you sort of a little slower. And She wanted to do it exactly the same time. She wanted to have a simultaneous yabba dabba do, which was sort of like, the simultaneous clinic. We walked in the same time. We took two cars at the same time, you know. I thought we did it the same time, but then we had to have a photo finish, which was sort of an embarrassing thing. She had like an armrest in the middle of the bed there, you know, and she wore like a Rubik's bra out of bed, you know. And
6: Doug Stanhope.
10: I tell you, a law I'd vote for, raise the drinking age. But that's just because I'm getting old. He's playing in candidates. Drinking age is 18. That's unnecessary. Nobody wants to get loaded around people who have hope in their whole lives still ahead of them. No sirree. Quit drinking for New Year's, quit smoking. Made it 12 days. Which is a personal best for me. Didn't want to quit drinking, just trying to quit smoking. But to quit smoking, I had to quit everything I love doing. I had to quit drinking. You can't quit smoking if you're drinking. Get three beers in, you're gonna die or something. Woo-hoo! Had to quit hanging around in bars so I wouldn't drink. Had to quit drinking coffee. Coffee makes you want to smoke worse than liquor does. And if you're not drinking coffee and smoking, now you're eating like a pig. And I'm already soft as rotted fruit right now, kids. I have the ass and midsection of a 52-year-old mother of eight. I can't afford to be hooning pizzas down my neck every 5 minutes when I want a cigarette.
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11: I get to meet so many cool people on the road. Recently, I was in Seattle, and I met some police officers. Do we have any cops in here? Yeah, no, okay. I'm not going to rip on them, man. I have a whole new appreciation for cops because I went on a cop ride-along. It was nuts. Cops are serious 100% of the time, man. And they got all kinds of things to protect them, too. They got, like, a bulletproof vest, a gun, a taser. I'm wearing nothing. I'm just wearing jeans, my sweatshirt, and my leather jacket. That's it, my leather, which is not bulletproof. A cow will take a bullet. Or a bull. Oh my God. We get back out on the beat though, and I don't mean to throw the lingo at you, but we're out on the beat, right? And we're driving along, and he gets a call on his computer screen, so he hammers it. And the lights blaring, the sirens flaring, everything's going off, which is called running code or going hot, more lingo. So, and there's nothing for me to hold on to in the passenger seat, you know, because there's like the computer's there, the airbag. So I'm holding on to my what's that called? Seatbelt? No. My sandwich? I'm holding on to my sandwich. You're going nowhere, Hoagie. Because I got priorities. And it's making me a little gassy, which is not flattering to the officer at all. Or his dog. So we get to this call, and apparently it's a burglary in progress. And they're like, okay, you could come with us. And I'm like, I ain't got a gun. Leather. They're like, it's okay, just stay a couple feet behind us. Okay. Oh, yeah, because everybody knows the bullets slow down. After a couple feet. Are you retarded? What? So I'm following them. You know, we find that they're checking the doors and windows, and they find a door that's open in the back. And they're like, okay, you got to go to the front now. You go to the front. I ain't got a gun. I don't know what they expect me to do. What if somebody comes running out? You know, I kick them, punch them in the throat? I don't know. I'm not a fighter. I'm a lover. So I hear him yell, police, we're coming in. That front door busts open. This guy comes barreling out right at me. I'm like, what am I going to do? So I'm running with him. You know, I'm like, you want a bite? The cops catch up to us, too, and they're like, hey, you want... They handcuff the guy, and they ask me if I wanted to put him in the car. And I'm like, hell yeah, get in there, you son of a... I didn't even put his head down or nothing. It was cool. The cops are like, okay, you guys sit in the back with him. What? I just kicked him. There are a lot of fun games you can play with somebody in handcuffs. Got your nose. Slug bug. I don't know what this game's called, but I showed him that, and I hit him again. I wish I had a name.
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12: Last time I was home, I was driving around. I had a flat tire. I pulled my truck in one of these little side of the road gas stations. The attendant walks out, looks at my truck, looks at me. I swear to God, he went, "Tire go flat?" I couldn't resist. I said, "Nope." No, I was driving around. Those other three just swelled right up on me. And without missing a beat, he goes, "Well, the heat'll do that." I just hate stupid people. They should have to wear signs and just say, "I'm stupid." That way you wouldn't rely on them, would you? You wouldn't ask me anything. Be like, "Excuse me. Oh, never mind. I didn't see your sign." It's like before my wife and I moved from Texas to California, our house was full of boxes. There's a U-Haul truck in our driveway. My friend comes over and goes, "Hey, you moving?" "Nope. We just pack our stuff up once or twice a week. Just see how many boxes it takes. Here's your sign." A couple of months ago, I went fishing with a buddy of mine. We pulled his boat into the dock. I lift up this big old stringer of bass. This idiot on the dock goes, "Hey, y'all catch all them fish?" "Nope." "Talked them into giving up." "Here's your sign." That's why there's warnings on products, because of stupid people, ladies and gentlemen. It's not for us. It's for stupid people. If there weren't any stupid people, you wouldn't see any warnings. Or at least had to wear those signs, you just wouldn't sell them the product, would you? Just be like, "I'm sorry, I can't sell you that." "Why not?" "Oh, I forgot." Did you know on a tube of Preparation H it says, "Do not take this orally"? That's sad, isn't it? Because you know somebody wrote them a letter. "Dear Preparation H, I ate this whole dang tube. I still got these hemorrhoids. Man, my mouth's so small, I can't eat a jelly bean anymore. But I could whistle really good."
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13: And a chihuahua. That's my wife's idea of the family pet. The dog I picked out for us is Bill, our golden retriever. He's 80 pounds. Now that is a dog, ladies and gentlemen. Anyway, I named him Bill because I got him when Clinton was in office, and as a puppy, he was humping everything. But when it comes to dogs, the big ones, the little ones, I have criteria for what is and is not a dog. Here's what is not a dog. Anything that bounces when it barks. Not a dog. Anything I can easily dropkick over my back fence. Not a dog. Anything that's regularly terrified by a running leaf. Not a dog. It's a yapping beanie baby. That's what that is. It's the Richard Simmons of canines. That's all I'm saying. "What was that?" "I don't know." Bill's sitting right next to me. "I don't know either." "You're a genius. Do it again." I figured out size does matter in the canine brain. Bill, golden retriever, very smart animal. When he was a puppy and I had to potty train him, if he pooped on the living room carpet, I stuck his nose in it. 3 times later, he figured out, "Oh, I'm not supposed to crap here." Next two dogs, same thing. Now the little brain dead chihuahua comes along. She poops on the living room carpet. I stick her nose in it. 3 times later, she thinks, "Oh, I'm not supposed to crap ever." And that's why they shake. Another way that chihuahua proved her lack of intelligence, most dogs know when you find a stick in the yard and you put it in your mouth and you run with it, you put the stick in your mouth sideways. I am not kidding. This little idiot dog found a stick about as long as she was. She stuck it in her mouth to run with it, but it was sticking straight out in the front. This is all true. We're all sitting on the couch watching TV. She comes running through the house as fast as she can. That stick sticking straight out. And as she runs across the carpet in front of us, for some reason, she decided to quickly look down. Oh, yeah, stick stuck in the carpet, crammed down her throat. With momentum, she actually pole vaulted over the stick. Of course, my wife and my girls were like, "Aah!" I couldn't breathe. I was laughing so hard. And then I thought, damn, if she'd been going just a little faster, I'd have a new puppet, a chihuahua on a stick.
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19: Who knew that beer-flavored beer would be a special order? Have you had this experience yet in New York City? Huh? You're walking around a neighborhood you don't live in, but you've been in a million times before, and you see a brand new bar, looks like an Irish bar, right? You walk in with your friend, still looks like an Irish bar. There's a bartender behind the bar. You walk up and you go, hey, there's a couple of Budweisers. I can't do that. Why not? Well, because this isn't really a bar. Oh, well, what is it? This is a micro brewery. Oh, really? Well, why don't you go in the back and micro brew me up a batch of Budweiser then, okay? Because this is America and I am very thirsty. Microbrewery. You can't even order a shot of whiskey anymore without some special little story being attached to it. You want a Boilermaker? That's a tough order, too. Give me a shot of whiskey. Am I? Well, it's not just whiskey. Okay, what is it? Well, it's 182-year-old oak barrel aged special family recipe sipping whiskey. Oh, really? What's this? Clang! Give me another one, all right? And give me another, and I'm going to sip the whole bottle, all right? And get two bowls of pretzels out here, too. Special family recipe. You know what? Sip this. Sip this right here. My brother-in-law comes over last Christmas. Hey, man, look what I got for Christmas. What's that? Special Sam Adams Christmas beer dispenser, man. Oh, really? Yeah, it's six different flavors. You know what? Put it in the fridge. Put it in the bottom of the fridge and bury it. So months go by, of course, right? And now I'm watching the hockey playoffs, and I'm eating pretzels, and I'm thirsty, and I'm thinking, oh, man, oh, the game's played. I go out, and I open the refrigerator door, and I can see a beer out of the corner of my eye. I grab it. I pull it up here. I open it up. Oh, we almost scored it. Cranberry ale. Cranberry nut crunch ale. Let me tell you something, folks. Cranberries and beer do not go together, okay? One's for bladder infections, one's for getting drunk. Yeah. I'm 40. I don't need to be standing in my kitchen tasting cranberries during a hockey game. I take a look at the label of my beer. You know what's on my beer label? Santa Claus is on my beer label. Santa Claus, I swear to God. You know, Mike Ditka can be on my beer label. Dick Butkus, Cindy Crawford, they can all be on my beer label, not Santa, okay? Why don't you put the Easter Bunny and the Tooth Fairy on there, too? Oh, my God. I can't believe I have to get angry about this. I never thought they'd change the beer and the coffee. Who knew?
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22: It'd be great, the Olympics, wouldn't it? They'll bring us together. Big things do, you know? It's like the royal wedding. Turned out to be a laugh. Come in, love. We had a drink. Lovely bum. Hey. It wasn't what we wanted to see, was it? We wanted to see the stag do. Oh, wouldn't you love to have seen Prince William's stag do? Load of ridiculously posh boys. Oh, come on, Wilsey. Oh, come on. Let's go on a jaunt. Blue shirt, chinos, long teeth. Hey, Wilsey, let's go to a strip club. Yeah, yeah, yeah. Imagine that. Imagine poor William in a strip club. Imagine putting money into a girl's pants and staring back at your nan's face.
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13: But when your woman loves you, it's very difficult to get past that, man. A woman's love is so beautiful, man. It's not, men's love is not as beautiful. It ain't pure because it's a work, it's a job. I look at my girl laying there, I be like, God, oh, man. I want to call out sick from love. I be like, damn. But she's sleeping right there. I be wanting to give the call in sick voice. I can't make it to love you today. I gotta. But when your woman loves you, man, you feel weird. I try to start arguments with my girl all the time, just so that she loves me less, because she just, the way she loves me is just too much. I'm like, damn. It's not necessary. But she loves, man. And love for a woman embodies everything. It's like, she's concerned about my health. Ain't no man in here ever asked how their woman's health is. Ever. Look at they laughing. How long y'all been together, by the way, bro? 2 years. Have you ever asked her a health question? Never. It ain't happening. We don't know when she last time she checked her for lumps. Anybody's man ever asked me to check for lumps? No. Just knock your pills off the dime. Move. What's all these pills, you sick bitch? Sound like maracas around here. You're sick. And it's not because we don't care about you. It's just the way we care is not the way, you know. Men don't care about health in general. We don't care about being sick. I should be getting prostate checks every week.
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15: Ladies and gentlemen, this album is dedicated to the man who made it all possible, Alexander Graham Bell. Alex was born in 1847. Following in his father's footsteps, a renowned therapist for the deaf, Alex created lots of new techniques for treatment. For instance, every morning he would line up his patients and he would yell and scream at them, "What's the matter, you stupid idiots? Why don't you say something?" Until he turned purple. Then early one evening he was flying his kite and he discovered electricity. Well, this just opened whole new vistas to him. And leaving behind his practice and several very bewildered deaf people who never did know who that man was, was always yelling and screaming at them, he worked feverishly day and night until he'd found a way to harness electricity to a distillery for schnapps. And immediately he became locally prominent. Then, heady with success, he went to work inventing the telephone. And aided only by his faithful assistant, Mr. Watson, the magic day did arrive. With Mr. Watson in the other room, his head bent auspiciously over the sender, Alex muttered those famous words, "Mr. Watson, come here, I want you." And Mr. Watson, tears in his eyes, came rushing from the other room, his arms outstretched. And well, God only knows what happened after that. Alexander Graham Bell did kick over in 1922. I don't know if it was Mr. Watson, the schnapps, or just what. But he left behind him a company that has changed the history of mankind forever.
7: I really love listening to people's voices, like Sam Elliott. Like I'm fascinated with the like voices. Like when I watch sports today, I listen for the broadcasters. That's the most important part to me as a sports broadcasters, because they don't speak in a way that anyone else in our country sounds like. You watch a sporting event and they're like, "The Chicago Bears taking them out on the 20-yard line." But that's only in our country. They sound that dumb. I saw the World Cup, and when I discovered soccer when they had the World Cup on TV a couple years ago. And that is, like, the British announcers for sporting events do not sound as dumb as Americans. You'll watch something, and it's like, they'll be like, "There's the ignominious sight of the UK goalie fishing the ball out of the back of his own net. That can't be anything but embarrassing to the British people, the Parliament, and the Crown." And you're like... It's like that for regular, like news as well. Like, the American guy will be the anchor who's like, "Yeah, well, for more news about what's happening internationally, let's go to our British reporter on the ground." Because it's always a British reporter on the ground. "Jonathan Summers at Baghdad." "Thank you. Jonathan Summers, Baghdad." "Coalition forces today engaged remnants of the Republican Guard approximately 90 kilometers south of Fallujah." And you're like, wow, that's a lot of information. It sounds like fact. And he's like, "Yep, that's it. On the job of the sort of..." You can say anything you want in the cadence of a British reporter and it just sounds true. "I'm standing here in Tripoli where moments ago Muammar Gaddafi was taken up in a whirlwind and crowned king of the unicorns on the planet Jupiter." There you got it, folks. Muammar Gaddafi, now prince of the unicorns. Little planet Jupiter. Good luck to him.
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18: Here's Arnold Schwarzenegger narrating a National Geographic movie. Arnold.
20: "Then the bumblebee he's flying around in a circle, he's trying to get something to eat, he's very hungry, he needs nourishment to get yummy in the tummy, he's crazy, he's a little cute fellow, he wants to get nectar to get yummy in this little tiny tummy. Oh no, here comes the spider, now he's an asshole. Oh no, you need to get out of here and get to the chopper, do it! Go! Do it! Go! Do it!"
18: You can never win an argument with a homosexual. You can never win an argument with a homosexual. 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Let's do it!" Here's Arnold Schwarzenegger in Brokeback Mountain 2.
20: Keep going, keep doing it. 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Do it. Get down there. Get to the chopper, do it. 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
7: So who follows me on the Twitter? Because I, you know, I'm always trying to, my last album, I read some of my tweets and I'd like to do that again. And you can... You know, if you're on Twitter, you can decide whether to follow me or not. And if you're not on it, you can maybe decide to get on it, you know.
0: It's just, it's basically free jokes, you know? Every once in a while, I plug like a show like this one I'm doing tonight. I'm sure some of you heard about it on my Twitter. And, you know, but a lot of it's jokes, and they go like this sometimes. When a boss of mine asked me to jump,

0: their stripper name. 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Yes, it is. What's your real name? Slabba Bofa.
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2: I did a show not too long ago. Guy came to my show, sat in the front row. He was in a wheelchair. Then his wife comes in. His wife was hot as hell. Hot. 10. A 10. She walked in, the entire audience followed her, like, who is she gonna sit next to? She sits next to the guy in the wheelchair, holds his hand, gives him a kiss, turns to watch the show. You're in a wheelchair, and that is your woman. How did you do it? Are you funny? Are you rich? Is she a make-a-wish? Legitimate question, legitimate question. But obviously a joke. Then I started asking him real questions. I said, hey man, in your house, do you have ramps, reachers, stools, stuff to help you out? I have those things in my home, so I'm really curious what he has to go through. But then I asked the question that I was thinking from the moment that that woman sat next to this guy. And exactly, you're sick like me. You're thinking of the same question. Yeah. How do they have sex, right? How do they have sex? Sex is an important part of any relationship. How does sex happen in that relationship? I don't know. I've seen a ton of porno in my day. I have never seen the wheelchair porno. I don't know. Maybe he has one of those automatic wheelchairs. Just me, me, me, me. Me, me, me, me, me, me. Maybe the chair has a vibrate function. Me. I told that joke in front of that guy. And when I did, no one in the audience was laughing that night. Except for the guy in the wheelchair. He was dying! He's dying laughing! I'm looking, I'm like, bro, why is this so funny to you? And he looks up at me and goes, because that's how we do it. I go, really? That's how you guys have sex? And I swear to you, I can't make this up. He looks at me and goes, yep, that's how I roll.
3: Hello, I'm coming down here, man. We were here last night getting ready for the big show and everything else, and I ended up getting Wizard of Oz drunk last night, y'all. You ever get Wizard of Oz drunk? That's where you wake up the next morning and you look around the room and you go, and you were there, and you were there, and you were there. There's no place like home. I figured out last night I can tell how drunk I am by the place I choose to eat at 3 o'clock in the morning. Yeah. You ever go to Jack in the Box at 3 a.m.? Get them tacos, 2 for $9.99 late. You ever pick up them tacos at 3 o'clock in the afternoon? You're like, holy shit, I stuck that in my mouth. That is a taco de la caca. Taco. I got the Rosetta Stone. We're in Texas. Who's all been drunk in a Whataburger line? Whataburger line? Same scenario in every Whataburger. 16 cars by from the drive-thru window. 15 cars of drunk people all passed out in their car. The very front drunk, he has not pulled up quite far enough to be heard inside the Whataburger. And it's been 3 hours of him going, Taquito! Taquito! Sir, you're talking to a bush. IHOP. The IHOP has a test on the menu to see whether or not you screwed up. It's called Rudy Tooty Fresh and Fruity. Try to order that at 3 a.m. Money, money, money, money. Eggs. I'm an old guy. I still like the Waffle House. Any Waffle House fans out there? Waffle House for my own personal reason, because no matter how screwed up you are, you're not as screwed up as the tweaker behind the counter, boys. You can sit anywhere you want to. No, ma'am, I'm calling my mom and I'm going to repack.
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5: Racially, I'm an Indian man. Culturally, there's things that happen culturally. If you were not raised in that part of the world, you will find it unacceptable. Like in India, grown-ass men, hold hands with other men. And walk down the street. Like everything's okay.

0: just hold hands. They're holding pinkies and swinging that. And to them, there's nothing gay about it. Here's the thing. There's nothing gay to them. To them, I'm holding my friend's hand. What's gay about that? See, you grew up over here. There is no acceptable time for two straight men to ever touch hands. Ever. You ever walk through the mall with one of your guy friends and your hand accidentally bumps it? You're like, hey, what's wrong with him? Get off me! But in India, grown-ass men holding, like, and the guys holding pinkies, they'll still try and mac on chicks.
1: Hey, what's up? Hello, hello. Hello. Oh, you're looking very lovely today.
0: Some guys act like thugs, holding hands. They'll be holding pinkies and eyeballing you. I was at the beach in Bombay, right? I'm hanging out. This gang of like 16. Well, 17's an odd number. That would mean one guy's like, somebody hold my hand. Somebody hold my hand, right? So this gang of like 16 dudes is walking across the beach, holding pinkies and giving everybody dirty looks with their dress pants and flip-flops. How are you going to start a fight holding another man's hand? How? Let go.
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4: 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Excuse me. Am I the dumb guy or is this the guy that was chewing on a woman's back? That's out of bounds. I can see me with my wife, Italian. Any Italian women here?
5: There you go.
4: Harry. See her nude, look like she got shorts on. She came home the other night, had a little lump on her chest. She took a bra off, it was a cannoli. She was saving it. Oh, you know her.
5: Good.
4: I can see me holding my wife that night, and then all of us.
6: Bobby, what the hell are you doing?
4: Oh, honey, I saw it on television. And look, I got your panties on. Ladies, look around. Look at the guys. Picture them wearing your panties. We'd be over there, what the hell is this? This is a wedgie like I've never felt before. Yet if I cut one, I'll blow my zipper to Secaucus. But every married guy, here or any part of this country, at one point or another, has stood in front of his wife at the end of the bed, pulled his underwear up to here, and she's looking at him going, that's why I was so attracted. I still do it. I do it in front of the kids. I don't care. It's tough when your kid looks at you, Dad, you're out of bounds.
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1: Not good with numbers? Keep my money in a mattress. And I take that mattress places to buy things. Try to wrap your mind around this concept. See if these words sound familiar. Memory foam. I don't actually put the money in it. I ask the mattress to remember how much money I have. Because the product description leads me to believe it possesses a memory. I tell it secrets. I tell it dreams. I ask it to remember the names of people that I work with so that I can look like the guy who remembers everybody's name. Who doesn't like that guy? He remembered my name. That's what the little people are like, whose names I remember. They get all wide-eyed and excited. Sometimes they wet their pants a little bit. You can't see it, but you can hear it. You can hear them saying it. You can hear them saying, I'm so excited you remember my name, I'm wetting my pants a little bit. That's when I counsel them to not say that out loud. I say, you'd be better served by keeping that to yourself. Some things are private. Excuse me, let me just, I have to drink some of this conditioner. Keeps my insides manageable. Why would I screw that laborious top back on there? What am I going to do that every time? Classic self-sabotage, Tompkins.
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3: I lost my sunglasses, and yesterday I went to the sunglass hut. Here's the question. Why does a pair of sunglasses cost more than a 25-inch color television set? I go to the sunglass hut. I see a pair of glasses I like. I don't love them. I don't. I like them. $309. And I asked the guy very politely, how do you sleep at night? You know what I mean? I was just wondering. And I told him, and this is true, that 2 weeks ago I bought a 25-inch color television set from Walmart for $218. And he goes, well, apparently, sir, you don't get it. I'm listening. He goes, these glasses eliminate 100% of all UV rays. I'm like, no, apparently you don't get it. This thing decodes a digital satellite signal it picks up from outer space. And then it turned out the glasses got basic cable and I felt like a dick.
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4: And the other one is the one with the big lips. You know. Angelina Jolie. How about that at the Academy Awards? But I said good for her because her feet were on the ground, that old whore. Usually they're wrapped around somebody's neck in the old days. Oh, grow up. Do you remember that old whore? And now she sits there, Joan, If I could make just one person happy with my charity works, I'll die content. I thought, easy, give Jennifer Aniston back a husband. Makes sense to me. And she's maybe, you know why they all leave her? You know why? Because she doesn't douche. I can tell you, grow up. We go to the same gynecologist, Dr. Murray Schwartz, 1411 Rodeo Drive. She doesn't douche Jennifer Aniston. He comes out of the examining room like this. And I say to him, Jennifer, how'd you know that? He doesn't whack. She's got a jungle down here. Jane Goodall spent 2 months in her bush looking for gorillas. Because you don't know. It's like Mother Teresa never used deodorant. Mother Teresa did not use deodorant. Those poor lepers. Every time she would say, come closer. They had no nose. They had no...
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5: Now you can tell if you got a smart kid or a dumb kid by the way they cry. Seriously, smart kids all cry the same. They cry real fast. They're smart enough to breathe when they cry. That's why. Dumb kids not that smart. Dumb kids cry once, but it lasts for a long ass time because they don't know how to breathe. Come time to breathe, they start to hyperventilate. Gotta remind him, breathe, dumbass! That was me, man. I was not that smart when I was a kid. I don't know why, but I wasn't. I remember my mom called me dumb once. Help me with a math problem. Mom called me dumb. That hurt, boy. Because when you get called dumb, you don't really have a reaction. You just got to be dumb. Dummy! Cry, go in the corner somewhere. But she was helping me with the math. She was helping me with my math homework. And I didn't know the problem. I couldn't get it. So she got mad and called me dumb. She's like, Kevin! Look at me, boy! Okay? Now you cannot be this damn dumb. You can't, Kevin. It's impossible, all right? Nobody's this dumb. It's simple math, all right? 1 plus 1, Kevin. That's it. That's the problem. 1 plus 1. Think about it, boy. You think about it, and you give me an answer. You ever, your mom ever get the tight lip on you? Hey, boy, I'm gonna tell you something. You don't get the problem, right? I'ma crack your face, you hear me? Now think about it, Kevin. 1 plus 1 equals what? I didn't know the answer, but I tried anyway. You remember the thinking face? All right, we gotta divide that by 5. So, 12, 13, right? What, 12? Shut up, Kevin. Shut up! Look at me! Okay, you getting on my damn nerves, boy. You got this one and this one. This one and this one, Kevin. You put them together. You put them together like this, and you add them up. Add them up, Kevin. And what do you get? 11. I don't know what it is. I can't do it. I can't do it. Shut up and get your dumb ass up the steps. And you think that you're going to walk around and not tell me what time and if I'm...
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6: 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I deserved a ticket, but $350? You would have thought I parked on a handicap and backed up a couple times. Why don't we just pay off the national debt? Handicap parking ticket. I parked in front of a roller rink. Who the hell's going to be parking there? I don't know. I took my chances. But that's how I am. I live on the edge. 2 minutes after I eat, I'm in the pool. You can't stop me. I tore the tag off my mattress. I live for the moment, baby. I was running around with scissors in my pockets this morning. I don't care. I'll go to a McDonald's, order a small Coke, and refill it 3 times. I don't care. Come get me. Let's go, me and you. Come on. Take off the hat, Mr. Minimum Wage. Because you never know when you're going to eat it. I met a lady off the coast of California with the great white shark last month. She was swimming with seals with a black wetsuit on. That's one thing I hope I never do, you know? Die a stupid death. People giggling at your funeral. Why is his face so puffy? He threw a rock at a bee's nest. Couldn't run visitor. Why is her hair so frizzy? She tried blow drying it in the jacuzzi. I gotta get out of here. Wouldn't that be the worst? What happened? He slipped on a banana peel. He never saw it. The dog must have dragged it out of the garbage in the middle of the night. The last thing I heard was, oh! What do you say to somebody at the funeral? Was it a Chiquita banana? Not the first time it's happened. They're the pseudo bastards. I don't even like bananas. I get my potassium from potatoes. You don't need bananas. Good luck.
2: Brian Regan.
7: I don't know about you, but I'm getting to that age where my body's starting to crumble. I'm not making this up, but like if something breaks on me, it just kind of stays that way, you know? Oh, my hip hurts. I guess forever. Bang my knee. Guess I'll get used to that pain. How you doing, Brian? Not so good anymore. Hurting all the time now. I wake up in the morning. Oh, that's right. I hurt. I forgot for a 15th of a second. Nobody seems to care. I told my doctor, my hip hurts. He's like, yeah. Just making small talk, I guess. Oh, well, thanks for coming in today. You're welcome. Hobble out. Thanks for coming in an hour and a half late. Was there a purpose to this visit? Apparently, the sign of a good doctor is not being able to get an appointment with a guy. Oh, he's a great doctor. You can't even get in to see him. He's an amazing doctor. Some people wait 6 months to see him. Yes, but I'm bleeding profusely today. Do you know any so-so doctors? With bandages and such? Who can deal with blood spurting outwardly from vital organs on the day that is this? And how's he good for me? Explain that. Yeah. But when your body starts crumbling, it's cool to be married, you know, because your spouse knows everything about you. They just roll with it. I don't know how you would incorporate the weird physical stuff into a dating rap. How would you slip that stuff in? I'm glad I don't even have to try, you know? Hey, how you doing? I was wondering if you might want to go out on a picnic this afternoon. There's a park on the outside of town. It's beautiful out there. If you don't mind, we could stop at my pharmacy and pick up some pills because apparently I urinate too frequently. And if we have a little time on the way back, maybe we can stop and get a couple of moles frozen off my calf. Yeah.
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2: So then we started going to church every Sunday before we got married. And, like, I would get there early, all painted up. Go, Jesus! You know, like, tailgating out front. I had to show enthusiasm, right? And we get in there, it's time to have communion. And I don't even know what occurred to me, but I was like, Megan, can I have communion in the Catholic Church? She's like, have you ever had it before? I'm like, yeah. She's like, sure. Well, I'm not supposed to. If you're not Catholic, you can't have communion in the Catholic Church. But I didn't find out in the back pew where nobody else would have noticed. Here's how I find out. I finally get up there to receive communion. This is the look the priest is giving to me. He's like this. Beetlejuice, Beetlejuice, Beetlejuice. And I was like, I've been in line for 45 minutes. I'm eating, pal. So I get up there and receive communion. There's a quiz in the Catholic Church. They don't just give it to you and you walk away. Yeah, you're laughing because you know. If you don't know, it's a nightmare. He was like, the body of Christ? And I was like, oh, it's... I don't know. I blurred out. I'm like, bread of heaven. But you're supposed to say amen. The most logical choice is at the end of all the other stuff we said that day. I don't even know where I got bread of heaven from. It just shot out of my stupid head so fast. I'm like, word association. I'm like, bread of heaven? Those guys had to be laughing so hard after their show. Backstage pulling off their robes, bread of heaven. The other priest is like, the guy tried to bless me last week, so let's go bowl. Got my wife back, though. We had to go to the Episcopalian church, because that's where I'm from. And I guess in the Catholic church, when they give you the blood of Christ, they give you the whole goblet. They're like, take what you want. But in the Episcopalian church, there must have been a problem. I don't know what happened, because they don't. And they just white knuckle hold that cup, and they just like tip it towards you. But my wife didn't know that. She's like tugging on it. Yeah, and the priest is like, last call, get off already. Yeah, who brought the new girl?
0: Continuous stand-up. 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
9: 11 blocks from my apartment is a methadone clinic. In between my apartment and the methadone clinic is a park. So, needless to say, there are a lot of junkies in that park. I don't understand. The park is it's littered with people just every 25 feet. It's like these guys. What are you doing? Where are you going? You are now officially dying. Enjoy it. Sit down. Take a load off. I mean... Where nobody's running errands. Nobody's getting their heroin. Going, oh, I got my heroin. I love heroin so much. It's my favorite thing to do in the morning or the evening time, even in the afternoon. I love. I forgot. I have to return Wedding Crashers. Unbelievable. You know, I do admire, though, the junkies' sense of balance. It's phenomenal. It's almost superhuman. I don't know what the chemical component in heroin is that makes you abuse you with super balance, but I've seen these guys in the craziest positions I can't even imitate now sober. You just see them like with this crazy, like hanging out for half an hour. I can't, you know, and like Chinese acrobats are walking by crying like, someday I'll, you know. It's amazing. I don't know how they do it. And I've never seen a junkie take a knee. Not once. Not ever. Not once have I ever seen him take a knee. I don't know what it is. I think it's some secret source of shame in the junkie community. If you get caught, you know, touching the ground, then you have to go do your heroin over by the big tree by yourself for 2 weeks, you know. But never. I think in the junkie's mind, that's their idea of maintain, you know. Don't want anybody to know you're high. You know. They're high and they're just floating through a field of Gene Wilder's hair, catching butterflies.
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8: I don't want to give you the wrong impression about my mother, but she is kind of a little bit what doctors are calling clinically insane. A little bit. Oh, not really. She's kind of like, you know, she's like an acid casualty who never took acid, just straight to casualty. No summer of love in the 60s, no Vietnam, just... She's not crazy. She's one of those people who that says something and it sounds like it makes sense. And you go, mm-hmm, yes, I see your point there. Very. And then a couple of seconds later, you're like, no, what the... No. I tell you, the first time I noticed it with her, I was about 5 years old and I was living with her at the time. I was between jobs. And what happened was, we had a fruit bowl in our house. And because we were wealthy for our neighborhood, there was fruit in the fruit bowl. And my mother saw me eat two bananas in a row. One banana, then another banana. And she was like, Craig, if you eat one more banana, you will turn into a banana. I was five. Plus, she'd seen me eat two bananas. There were another two bananas she knew nothing about. Around like a time bomb for years. Oh my God, here it comes. Oh no, it's just gas, thank God. It sounds like it makes sense. It doesn't make any sense at all. You know, here's her favorite one. She loves to say this: Craig, I cannot do eight things at once. I am not an octopus. Oh, what does that mean? Well, you know, I can't make your breakfast and clean the garage and answer the phone. I'm not an octopus. An octopus can't do that. An octopus can't breathe above water. Maybe I'm overthinking it, but it's that kind of thing. She says regular mother things, rarely just, you know, common or garden mother things, you know. Put that down. You could take someone's eye out with that. Oh, it's all fun until someone's eye gets gouged out. Oh, look out for your eyes when we're playing checkers. Yeah, but eyes get lost during checkers. Mother's obsessed with gouging out eyes. And she would say it about, you know, things in the house that you couldn't take someone's eye out with, even in an emergency. I always imagined in the middle of a big, scary eye operation, you know, with the big overhead lights and everyone very serious and jaw lines and Coldplay and, you know, Grey's Anatomy. In the middle of a big operation with all the drama and the tension and the... Scalpel, forceps, eye puppy out thing. I'm sorry, doctor, we can't find the eye puppy out thing. Well, never mind, send round to Mrs. Ferguson's house, get the snow globe from the kitchen table. Apparently you can take someone's eye out with that.
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33: I don't like the terrorists, man. I don't dig on the terrorists. Don't make any sense to me, you know. Al-Qaeda. Hate the West. How primitive is your hate that it requires a flat earth? If you think about it, man, if you're on planet Earth, which is globe-shaped, and you hate a direction, you're actually hating off into space. You gotta curve your hate. And then just stop there, because if you just hate a curvature of the earth, that's coming right back on you. And you do not want to be a self-loathing Al-Qaeda member. No, no, no, no, no, no, no. That's where they get suicide bombers from. Oh, if you're an Al-Qaeda, never show up to a meeting depressed. Kicking the dirt around, life sucks. My beard sucks, my turban sucks, everything sucks. All I really want to do is listen to the Smiths and read my poetry. You watch old Osama pick right up on that one. I'm feeling a little down, are we, Ahmed? What size jacket do you wear? Bad move, Ahmed. Bad move. Because I called him up, eh? I called up Al-Qaeda. Because I need to get to the bottom of it. I was like, Al-Qaeda? And they're like, yes, Glenn. I said, Al-Qaeda? And they said, quit saying it differently. I said, quit spelling it differently. I said, Al-Qaeda, give me a ba-doom, ba-ba-doom, ba-ba-wow-wow. And they said, are you comparing the name of our terrorist organization to that of the country and western hit Elvira? I said, yeah.
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1: Bill Hicks.
2: Because I'll tell you something, I'll be honest, man. If I were going to legalize a drug, it sure wouldn't have been alcohol. Sorry, there's better drugs and better drugs for you. That's a fact. You may stop your internal dialogue.
3: But Bill, alcohol's an acceptable form.
2: Shut up. You're wrong. Okay? Okay. Man, not only do I think marijuana should be legalized, I think it should be mandatory. I'm a hardliner. Think about it, man. You get in traffic behind somebody. Shut up and smoke that. It's the law. Oh, sorry. I was taking life seriously. Oh, man. Who's hungry? Be a nice world, wouldn't it? Quiet, mellow, hungry, high people everywhere. Just Domino's pizza trucks passing each other. Every single highway, parades of Domino's. Let them get stuck in traffic, all our pizzas will be free. Dreamer, man. But I'm not the only one. Dreamers, man. Pot is a better drug than alcohol. Fact. Fact. Stop your internal dialogue. But Bill, alcohol's... Shut up! You're wrong. Get over it. Okay? Okay. I'll prove it to you, man. You're at a ball game or a concert and someone's really violent and aggressive and obnoxious. Are they drunk or are they smoking pot? Which is it? They're drunk. I have never seen people on pot get in a fight because it is impossible. Hey, buddy. Hey, what? Hey, hey. End of argument. Say you get in a car accident and you've been smoking pot. You're only going 4 miles an hour. We hit something. Oh, we got rear-ended by a Domino's truck, man. Just a better world.
0: I Heart Comedy.
4: Like, I am sorry, but I do not think that the period is gross. I think it's beautiful as far as the circle of life. Without it, we wouldn't be here. Ladies, you should not be ashamed. You should be proud. Let me hear you. These women are not getting laid tonight. That week's for, man. That's the thing, is like the only thing that pisses me off about the period is maxi pad commercials, right? Like, tampon commercials don't bug me. Ladies, I get it. You put in a tampon, you immediately start kayaking and running through the woods. Like, I don't know what's in that. Apparently cocaine to get you up and playing volleyball. That's what I know, right? No, maxi pad commercials are the weird ones, right? Because they always have to have that scene where they show off how super absorbent it is, right? So they always have to show off how well it soaks up this cool blue fluid. And like, admittedly, I'm not super familiar with the whole process, but a lady's you leaking Windex, or... So you want to test out a maxi pad, you pour some sauce on that bitch, am I right? Hell yeah. Girls, ladies, women, females, I think that covers all of it. If that joke offends you, you are allowed to be. But guys, we are not allowed to bitch about the period, all right? I hate to tell you, I don't care. If you're grossed out and you're female, that's fine. But guys, we are not allowed to complain. Like, it pisses me off when I hear guys complaining like it's their problem, right? Like, I got a buddy of mine calls me up the other day. He's like, dude, my girlfriend's on the rag. It's PMS. She's such a bitch. Like, dude, you are not allowed to say anything, all right? And guys, we are not allowed to complain about the period because every one of us in here knows deep down inside. If our junk were to start bleeding... for even one day? They're like, hey man, you want to go to the game? My junk is bleeding. No, I'm sorry, Bob, but right now I'm just not feeling pretty.
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1: So, you know, I wanted to learn how to fight, how to defend myself, you know, because I never could when I was growing up. So I wanted to take up boxing a few years ago so I could, because sometimes words don't hurt enough, So, hashtag grr, hashtagging outside of Twitter. So I took up boxing several years ago, guys, and now I know how to box. So if I'm in a socially challenging situation and someone comes up to me and they're like, all right, pussy, and then they hold up two mitts. I could hit those mitts all day long. Sure I could. But if he started swinging back at me at all, there'd be a lot of crying and fear pee. I feel like as nerds, the only recourse most of us have is to, you have to pretend to be psychotic, right? You have to pretend, because listen, most nerds, white guys, serial killer age range, pasty, it's totally plausible that we would have a stack of bodies in a shed. You just have to come up with a good line of psychotic babble and stick to it. It's something the animal kingdom does all the time. You adopt the danger colors of more dangerous animals. And so what I've done is I have purchased a large kind of Lord of the Rings style broadsword that I will keep tucked in the back of my pants. And I'm walking home late at night and someone jumps out and says like, I'm gonna rob ya. I don't know if they say it that way. I've never been robbed. Maybe they don't sound like an Old West prospector. Give me all your gold, gold! Oh, that gold. By the way, if you are ever being robbed by an Old West prospector, you could merely slink away while he is celebrating the concept of gold as they are wont to do. Hey, you pretty gold! Hey, where'd everybody go? Whatever my attacker says, I will look him squarely in the eye and say, they told me you would come. Extract the sword, slice myself slowly across the chest and proclaim, the prophecy is almost complete. There can be only one. Then I'm gonna hop on the back of a tiger and ride away. Yes, I am going to make a tiger my main mode of transportation. You could ride a tiger through a biker rally, dressed like a mermaid with a cape flapping in the wind. and no one would even make eye contact with you. How do you think He-Man got away with a pageboy haircut and a leather halter top?
0: Day or night, we've got your laughs. iHeart Comedy.
5: George Carlin.
6: I just wanted to talk about regular dying. Plain old cacking out. Some people think cacking out means to go to sleep. Dying. The big cackaroo. We're all going to go? When will it be? You know, it should be, instead of sort of a fear thing, it should be sort of fun. Kind of a, you know, the next big adventure. We're going to find out where we go. That's what we've all been talking about. Where the hell do you go? I don't know. You must go somewhere, maybe. Phil has an idea. I know, I heard Phil. But where do you go? I don't know. You're going to find out. Hope it isn't nowhere, man. Think you go where you think you're going to go. What have you dwell on? Did you ever hear those guys? Oh, don't pray for me. Don't waste your prayers on me. I'm going to hell. He is. If Monty Hall dies, he'll probably go behind door number 4. What do you think? Suicide is for people who can't wait to find out where the hell it is you've been waiting a long time. I don't have many nights like that. But when you think about it, you know, kind of goof me. Suicide. I always picture myself on a ledge. It's got to be a little show business involved. You know, when I slump over a porcelain fixture. Let me get up here. Hey. Set the record, be the first guy to reach the double yellow line. If you're picturing the centerfold of the newspaper. Actually, a picture of the building with a dotted line showing Leaper's Path. Suicide. Suppose you worked on the suicide hotline, helping people, talking them out of it. That's your job. Hello, suicide hotline. And one morning you wake up a little depressed. Should you call in sick? I'd like to see a top salesman commit suicide. Really persuasive guy. Up on the ledge. And the priest talks him out of it. And he talks the priest into it. People say maybe you come back. Reincarnation. Well, it doesn't seem mathematically possible to me, man. Because at one time, all we had on the earth was 6 people, you know. I avoid 2 because it's controversial. 6 people, 6 souls. Cool. They died, souls went back to the place. 6 new people, souls. Whew. Still 6 souls. Now we have 4 billion people claiming to have souls. Someone is printing up souls. And it lowers their value, you know.
7: I'm actually in the best relationship I've ever had in my life. I'm a mom now, so thank you. I didn't start out adopting, started out trying to conceive, and I wasn't involved, so I was buying. It is expensive, anyone in here having a fertility problem, and I consider being single a fertility problem. It's an expensive process. It's like $175 for a batch of sperm now. Is it cheaper in college or what? Practically tripping over this stuff. You spend the first whole half of your life trying not to conceive. 20 years later, you're on a slant board in a fertility office trying to make it run the other way. Really bugged my mom, you know, that I was inseminating. She's like, very traditional. It's like, I don't know why you can't get pregnant like your sisters and I did. Well, I don't like the taste of gin. Yeah, a lot of drinking in my family. A lot of drinking, a lot of violence in my family. My mom has home movies you gotta be 18 to get into. Yeah, there's one of a cookout. If you look real close, you can see Hitchcock sitting at a picnic table.
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9: Since I've been in show business and I got some money, I bought a house. You know, first house I ever had. And they can kill you. Everything be $500 when they come to your house. Say,
10: 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It's $500.

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3: I bought a smartphone the other day. I went from buttons to a damn bouncy ass touch screen. It's an Android Ouija board or one of those phones that when you do a text, it'll send its version of it, which is annoying as hell. Especially if you're already stupid, then you're like, dumbass. You know, I'm coming here, I needed to talk to some people about doing some. Anyway, I sent this guy a mail. I go, dude, I go, you got that number? My phone sends. Dude, you got that numbness? He sends back, yeah, I do. Got up with it yesterday. Might have caught it from the kids. I'm like, you're good. I'm trying not to text and drive. You know what the problem is with trying to not text and drive? People that know you're driving will text you. My wife will send me text messages to be careful. I try to wait and check my text when I get like to red lights and stuff like that. And still people give you dirty looks. What I did, y'all, you might want to try this. I got a ball of yarn and wrapped it around my phone and got some knitting needles and put little rubber bands on them, so I put them on my thumb so it looks like I'm crocheting. That way if the cops go, are you driving and texting? Hell no, I'm knitting a sweater. I'm knitting a sweater for a police dog.
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4: Jim Gaffigan.
5: I am a lazy man. I love doing nothing, which is not good when you're busy. You ever have so much to do so you just decide to take a nap? Maybe some elves will come in here and do this crap. I think I saw that once in a movie. I struggle with my laziness. I'm like, should I sit down and do nothing, or should I lie down and do nothing? You think lazy people like me would have been weeded out by natural selection? I can't imagine someone like me in pioneer times. I really gotta harvest those crops or my 8 kids aren't gonna make it through winter. I'll have other kids. I gotta get back to staring at the barn. It's fun doing nothing. But if you do nothing for too long, the most menial task is exhausting. You're like, I actually have to point the remote control? What is this, the 50s? Can't I just look at the TV and it'll know what I wanna watch? You ever been watching TV for a couple hours and you suddenly lose the remote? I haven't even gotten up. I don't remember throwing it. Well, looks like I'm watching this infomercial. We all have the same attitude on infomercials. Who's watching this crap? And then 3 minutes later, that's a good point. Maybe I need a knife that can cut a penny. Too bad my phone's on the other side of the room. I need a remote for my phone. I think you know you're addicted to TV when the battery in the remote goes out and you replace it with the battery from the smoke alarm. Hey, I only smoke in bed anyway. You'll wake me up, remote, won't ya? Remember when the remote was 3 buttons? Now it's like an honors math calculator. I'm just trying to find VH1, not split an atom.
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6: I ended up in Australia. And Australia's a lovely place. They're very strict when they let you into Australia. They're very strict customs. They're terrified of little insects or boll weevils creeping in. So they ask you all these questions. Have you got any soil on you? You got any soil on you? Any soil on you? What do you think? I've been burrowing. I was like, no, I haven't been burrowing. Have you got any bark, any moss or lichen about your person, any small stones, sticks or pebbles there? Have you ever made a nest amongst marshland? Have you ever lived for some time as a hermit or wild man? Have you ever left a country gate slightly ajar? Have you ever deliberately misdirected a hen to an incorrect location? Have you ever made this face? One of the questions, have you got any bees or beekeeping equipment? people trying to smuggle bees into Australia, pushing a big

0: Live through customs like that. These all bees going up. Is that a hive? No, no, it's a hat. Big hat there, lovely. Mm. Have you got bees in your mouth? I've got a fair game in airports. This is not a good look for international air travel, I tell you that. I'm not so keen on blood sports. I have been known to sabotage a hunt. But the thing is, you know, don't, a little word of advice, don't dress yourself up as a fox and try and lure the hunt over a bypass. Don't do that. I'm not quite sure what it is I don't like about fox hunting now. It used to be quite clear. The fox, the cruelty to that, that's very, very clear. But I actually probably hate more the general toffery, the general, blood, blood, blood. That's, I hate that more because I can't really, on moral grounds. Oh, thank you. Ah, lovely. The ripple there. This nearly the Zen clap of acceptance there, wasn't it? If you could try that, if you're going to clap, all clap at once, it sounds like, here we go, one, two, three. No, no, no, no, just the one clap, just one, like this, one, two, three. Ah, you see. What a beautiful sound. To me, that sounds like a giant breaking a twig. Oh, Victoria, now I need a big fire to keep away the wolves. Here is some kindling. I will break it. One, two, three.
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2: Todd Barry.
3: People think being on Twitter is stupid. I actually accomplished something with it recently. I did. I was at a different airport, Kansas City Airport, looking for a place to eat. Couldn't find one. Kept walking. Couldn't find one. Finally found this terrible place to eat. So I went on Twitter and wrote a new slogan for Kansas City Airport. Walk a mile and enjoy one of our two food options. Reasonably funny. A few hours later, I get a response from the official Kansas City Airport Twitter account. And it was kind of sad. They were like, due to our design, we actually do have limited food choices. But here's a link to a map of all of our restaurants. Some guy writes back to them, that link doesn't work on cell phones. They write back, thank you, we just fixed that. So if you're ever at the Kansas City Airport, looking for a place to eat, can't find one, have the weird impulse to get your cell phone out, to see if there's a map of all of their restaurants that you could link to. If you're able to access that map, you're welcome. Yeah. Facebook friends? You don't do Facebook. Hey, normally I'd make funny for that, but you've been so nice. I don't do Facebook. I'm sophisticated. I do Twitter. Just destroyed you.
4: Dear Airlines, I hate you. You're an awful airline that's messed up the last three times I've traveled, and two of them were by train. Here's why I'm upset. You lost my luggage. Here's why I hate you. I talked to seven different customer service people for hours. They all lied to me and then destroyed any record of our conversations. Dealing with the airlines is like hiring an insincere baby with amnesia to solve a crime it committed. Plus, I think you have customer service people in India, but make them use American names. Trevor? Really? When I was at the ticket counter in Seattle, I asked if I could have an upgrade. The woman said I couldn't with a Class L ticket. I'd like to thank you for finding a convenient way to recreate for all Americans what it must have been like to be black in 1955. The last time I wanted to see an organization fail as much as yours was Al-Qaeda. Do you know who they are? No. I pretend they don't know. They are a terrorist organization hell-bent on destroying the U.S. Sound familiar? It is based on your business model. Yours truly, Eugene Merman. Thanks.
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31: And look, you know, the sad part is, not sad, but it's if you're of a like-minded as I am, no one's got our backs in government, and that's hard. And now we got to have each other's backs. And, you know, we should do that anyways. But now you might have to step up, you know, in public. Because one thing the popular vote means is that there's no social mandate on being a douchebag in public. So it might be on you to say things like this sometimes. Hey, you know, it's still not okay to do that. You might have to find that courage. And I don't always have that kind of courage. I'm not the most courageous guy. I'm sort of an alpha. Yeah, we exist. We exist. You know, there's the classic alpha male, just a meathead, rage-filled, like, rah! And then there's the alpha who makes fun of that guy. You're like, that guy's a douchebag. Yeah, why don't you say it to his face? Because I'm saying it to you. This is our hierarchy. That's theirs. This is how that works.
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32: Went to the MTV Awards, man. I had a good time. But let me tell you something right now. That Lil Wayne is something else. Ain't Lil Wayne something else? He might be one of the hottest rappers alive right now. You just can't look at Lil Wayne. It's very different. He got to be one of the ugliest people I've ever seen. He looked like one of them little creatures from Harry Potter. Is it just me? But he be going at it. It's hard, but he go hard on his song.
31: Kind of muted that. And an actress tries to stay hot. Never figure out how to
32: scan all the kids in the front. I ain't never seen a brother wear jeggings before. Did you see this? Little tight ass pants on, about to get a yeast infection. Is it just me? Just wondering. Then I love my Beyonce, Beyonce in the game. Give it up for Beyonce. We love Beyonce. She looks so good. I got a little crush on Beyonce. I'm just being real. I mean, she just looks so good to me, you know? She got the little cute little body, little hips. She can dance, boom, boom, boom. I just hate when, you know, she be in the video with Jay-Z. It just throw me off. Don't it seem like he always want to get in her sexiest video? And I'll be standing there looking at her, I'll be like, yo, you better stop playing. As soon as it get good, here come Jay-Z. You ready, B? Like, move, Jigga. Get out the way. I'm happy for them, you know what I'm saying? But the weird thing is people not talking, but people thinking it. They wondering about that baby. We're like, ooh, Lord. Ooh, Lord, let that baby be on Beyonce's side. Ooh. You don't want your baby to have a Jigga face, you know. That's not the face you want for your little baby. And people get on me because I talk about Jay-Z. I love Jay-Z and Beyonce, but I gotta be honest. First of all, we know that that is a money situation. There's no way in hell he could have ever pulled Beyonce if he was Jay-Z. If his name was just Sean, seriously, if his name was just Sean, he couldn't pull one woman in this beautiful theater tonight. Like, if he was in here, one of y'all ladies got up, go to the bathroom, he'd be like, excuse me, how you doing? He'd be like, what? Kill yourself. Who is that? Oh, my God. What'd he say? Oh, my God, I am not that thirsty, whatever. I'm just being real, man. But you ever notice, though? Rappers always pull the beautiful women. The women like dangerous dudes that's been shot. They would almost kill them. You ever know what I'm saying? But women, y'all are not stupid. Y'all know they dangerous because your girlfriends be trying to help you. You know? Like, girl, he is going to kill you. And she be like, I know.
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2: I think it'd be neat if the parts of your body really were parts and you could mix and match and move stuff around, wear something out to get some new, you know, send stuff out to get it chromed. Say you're laying in bed on a Saturday morning, your woman says, get your ass out of bed. You go, here, take it, leave me alone. You could ask her for a piece, you might just get it. I was thinking the other day, if your knees bent the other way, what would a chair look like? You people ain't thinking about this stuff. Well, you ain't smoking what I'm smoking. Now, I'm not advocating use of any illegal smoking materials by members of our society that do not wish to do so. Although I think it's a good idea for old people, it makes the time go slow. Could add years to retirement. Get your grandma a lid of Columbia and a ton of yarn and get back an Afghan to cover the garage. Set her down, let her rock out. Some of you don't know what I've been talking about. We have some informative pamphlets for you on the way out. We have everything you ever wanted to know about dope but could never remember the questions long enough to ask. And How to Roll a Joint Without Looking by Jose Feliciano. All available. Oh, yeah? This blind man goes in the drugstore. Starts knocking stuff off the shelves with his cane. Man comes over, says, can I help you, sir? He says, no, I'm just looking. I thought you wouldn't laugh at a joke like that. You think I don't know the value of handicapped people in a society? You're wrong. If it wasn't for handicapped people, I never would find a parking space. Oh, you don't do that, do you? You don't use that stall in the bathroom either, the big wide one with the monkey bars, do you? That's a good place to park. Just about the time you sit down, you see some wheels come rolling up. If you're smart, you'll limp out, you know?
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7: What's meant to happen when you die and go to heaven? You see a big bright light. You walk towards the light. What's at the end of the light? All your dead relatives. Well, whoop-dee-doo. You ever spend a weekend at your grandparents' house? You'd be out there for an hour going, wish all me friends would die. Be out there meeting everyone. Hello, Nana. Hello, Granddad. Hello, Uncle who used to touch me. How did you get up here? Oh, that's right, you used to work for the church. You hear that little groan when I said that? When I said you have to work for the church? It's because religious people are in the crowd and they don't like hearing facts. That's a fact. There's been pedophiles in the Catholic Church. It's been on 60 Minutes. Fact. But I say it and it's like, oh, no, no. Because religious people will forgive God for anything. If he in their mind, he does good things. Rainbows, children's laughter, right? But when he does bad things like hurricanes, AIDS, cancer, child molestation, then we just go, oh, well, God works in mysterious ways. What type of an excuse is that? What is mysterious about acting like a ass? That is like the least mysterious activity since the dawn of time. If I ever date a religious girl, she's going to come home and I'm going to be raping a mum, right? And she's going to look at me and go, what are you doing? And I'm going to go, I'm mysterious. I've always been mysterious.
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4: Gay marriage is legal in Iowa. Let's hear it for that. That's awesome, isn't it? Yeah. All right, that's right. You know why we did that? Because we have wrestling here. We couldn't justify not letting two dudes roll around together at home behind closed doors, but letting two young high school kids do it in a gym under a spotlight, you know? It's horrible. I saw this movie coming out with the Hunger Games. I thought it was just going to be Iowa wrestling the entire time. I was like, it's funny, I watch wrestling and they can't ever fill the heavyweight spot. I'm like, just use one of the cheerleaders. But back to gays, man. Everybody's all gonna. Everybody is on the gay rights movement now. Like, hey, everybody wants to jump on board. You know, Lady Gaga's got a hit song out called "Born This Way." Right? It's a good song. It's great. Good hit. "Born This Way." I'm on the right track, baby. I was born this way. You should be able to do whatever you want if you were born this way. And then she got the award, like the MTV award or whatever. And then she said, you know, I just want everyone to know that, you know, it doesn't matter whether you were gay, straight, lesbian, bi, whatever, transgendered, you were born this way. And that's when I was like, whoa. You know, if you're transgendered, you're really not born that way. like at all. Isn't that the whole difference? Is that you weren't born that way? We had to switch you? How many people can do this? How many of you keep saying born this way? Oh, born this way. Sorry. Born this way. You can say that for anything. You could say that for anything. You could be like, oh, killed that guy, but born this way. Born to kill, man. Born to kill. What? Born this way. Just born this way. You steal a pack of gum at every store you go into, you know? Born to steal gum. Born this way, baby. Just like, what the hell? I guess that guy's born to steal gum and to kill. I'm born to eat corn. The thing I thought was weird, though, with it, wasn't that, you know, you could say, oh, I'm born this way, but then people go so far as to say, like, you know, hey, whoever you love, you should be able to be with. Whoever you love, you should be able to be with. No, there's got to be some rules with that. There do. Okay? Can anybody Jerry Sandusky loves, can he be with them? You know? Come out to the bridal shower. No, that's not a bridal shower. That's a bribe then shower, okay? That's messed up. That must have been one hell of a Thanksgiving for his wife and their family. You know, sitting around, right after that happened, they had to throw Thanksgiving. Like, what's everybody thankful for? I got one. That dad is gone. I can shower in peace.
5: Daniel Tosh.
8: My favorite new sport is poker. Oh, I love it. Poker, it's a sport. What? It was gambling 3 weeks ago. Oh, now it's a sport. If poker's a sport, put it in the Olympics. And you can only play with what your country's worth. How great would that be, being Americans? Looks like Costa Rica's all in with 15 coconuts.
9: Yeah, we're gonna call.
8: Mm-hmm. Hasta luego, small blind. Shouldn't have limped in. I am all for women that decide to get plastic surgery. Plastic surgery allows you the rare opportunity to make your outer appearance resemble your inner appearance. Fake. Thank you. That's right. That's a very positive joke for women, unless, of course, you have fake boobs. Let's be honest, you're not bright enough to get that joke.
9: Yeah? Keep telling yourself you did it so your shirts would fit better.
8: You've been to a third world country? Not a boob job in the bunch. Yet they still find happiness. Oh, isn't that boring? We have shows like Extreme Makeovers. I don't want to develop a personality. Just cut my face. And stretch it and staple it. Now I'm happy. Or at least I look like it.
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11: I lived up in Massachusetts for a long time. I worked at Harvard University for a while. And when I worked there, people would always be like, oh my God, you work at Harvard? You must be pretty smart. And I would say, you don't have to be rich to work at the bank. I don't know if you know that. I'm not a genius, folks. No, no, no. I just clean their cages. Just change the newspaper for the geniuses every once in a while. They like the Wall Street Journal. And the question I would get was, oh, what'd you do at Harvard? What do you do? And I'd be like, oh, you know, I keep appointments and I answer phones and I take messages. And they're like, people would be like, oh, so you're like a glorified secretary? And I'd be like, no, I am a secretary. There is no glory. Still waiting on that glory. When I was working at Harvard, there was a huge controversy there. Maybe you guys heard about it, but the then president of Harvard said that he thought that the reason there were fewer women in math and science careers than men was because women had inherently less ability than men in math and science. And when I first heard this, I was mad. I was like really pissed off. I was really angry. But then I thought about it, and I remember being really young. Like I remember being like 4 years old. And all I could do was count to 10, and all the boys could count to 11. That's an inherent difference, is all I'm saying. But the guy who said that stuff, his name was Larry Summers. He, you know, he tried to make it up to the women of Harvard, and he pledged a whole bunch of money for like a $10 million brand new state-of-the-art domestic science center, complete with Whirlpool appliances, really fancy ironing boards. So the women of Harvard ultimately won out just fine.
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5: Sklar Brothers.
12: We were up at the Standard Hangout in the cafe there, and well, the waitress was over talking to us and somewhat flirting with all of us at the table at once, and she said, "What are your names? What do you do?
13: What do you do?"
12: First she said, "Are you twins?" Yes. What do you do?
13: we're comedians.
12: We do stand-up comedy, and she was like, "What's your name?" We're like,
13: Sklar,
12: Brandon and Jason Sklar, the Sklar Brothers, in that bumbling of a way.
13: Yeah.
12: And she like freaked out. She was like, oh my God.
13: What? Sklar Brothers?
12: And so we were like, okay,
13: it's
12: wait
13: weird to, okay.
12: That is weird. Why, what did you just do right there? Why did you
13: react so weirdly? Like no one's ever reacted that way just to our name.
12: Hearing our name. And she was like, I used to date a twin who was a comedian. And they used to sit around all day long and badmouth you guys.
13: Fast forward to 6 months later, we have to go to an audition.
12: And we know how the industry sees us.
13: We're twins. That's
12: and
13: fine.
12: On some level, you are a gimmick and a novelty, and we've tried to overcome that, but there are sometimes you can't. Like when you're auditioning for a movie, you're rounded up with all the usual twin suspects.
13: The tall twins, the short
12: gay
13: twins.
12: Gay twins who aren't out of the closet
13: but
12: yet.
13: But should be.
12: We sign in, and who is like six names above us but these twins
13: who were badmouthed us so badly.
12: So we just were like, I
13: wanted to like hide behind the ficus and just chill out.
12: I wanted to confront them on. I was like, let's go. It's go time now, because I was taking an acting class and I just needed to see how I would react in a confrontational situation.
13: Which, and all of a sudden,
12: we're chilling out. I won. Cooler heads prevailed. But we see approaching us four identical mandals.
13: Just matching mandals.
12: And we knew exactly who it was. We pan up and they're wearing like the same chinos.
13: Same like short sleeve.
12: Armani exchange. Two sizes too small.
13: Boys medium.
12: Yeah.
13: Not appropriate.
12: On two like really good
13: chiseled, looking. Good looking guys.
12: Good looking guy. Like far better looking than we are. And I remember that was one of the things that they had said about us. Like we're better looking than those guys.
13: Yeah.
12: Absolutely true. Absolutely. So
13: we watched them. They went off to their audition. We were a little rattled. I was like, let's bring it down. Let's fight. But Jay was like, don't. So they go into their audition. They come right back out.
12: One second later, always a good sign.
13: Always a great sign.
12: Always a great sign at an audition.
13: And so they came back up to us and they said, one of them came behind me.
12: Now this was the weirdest exchange.
13: So strange.
12: Maybe
13: I was like, what is going on? And he like whispered, kind of
12: like
13: whispered,
12: into your neck.
13: Like, which was weird. Hot. I felt his hot twin breath on my neck. And he kind of like the weirdest thing was like, you guys smoke pot, you guys blaze up, you guys smoke
12: blaze
13: pot,
12: up, you smoke the weed, you blaze up,
13: you guys smoke pot. Yes.
12: Okay. Yes.
13: We smoked weed before.
12: Yes.
13: But he's like, all right, well then why don't you come over to our house? And we'll
12: which
13: play.
12: First of all, our house.
13: Yeah, we're like
12: they're like 40.
13: Yeah.
12: Still in the same house. Okay.
13: Don't you come over to our house and we'll blaze up some of that bomb chronic. So we left. They gave us their card. We got into our cars. We said we're never going to do it because our theory was that they would take us over to their house. We come over to their house. They blaze us up on the bomb chronic. Then they would get us so high that they slit our throats, rip our faces off, and wear us to audition.
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7: I went to this bar around here. I thought there was a comedy show going on in the back. They didn't have a comedy show. They had Nintendo Wii bowling set up. And it was two girls and a guy playing. The guy asked me to be on his team. We played against the girls. Then we lost because of me. He got ready to leave. He was like, all right, see y'all later, ladies. And to me, he was like, hey, man, step your game up. I was like, nah, dude, you step your life up. Get some real passions. I play a lot of video games. I play Grand Theft Auto. Grand Theft Auto is a really detailed game. On this game, you can buy clothes and go on dates with video game girls. So I bought an outfit that I thought the video game girl would like. I bought shirt, pants, and shoes, and I picked her up. She was like, that shirt is ugly. So I got out the car and I shot her in the face. Now the date's over. So I'm playing this game for an escape from real life. I don't need your criticism in HD. Dolby surround sound. What's really hilarious is that you can't kill this girl because she's part of the storyline. So when you shoot her in the face, she's like, you're being weird, and she runs away. I'm being weird? Nah, you're being weird. I just shot you in the face and you didn't die. It's acting like it was annoying. I was at the game store. They had Guitar Hero set up. And it was this kid playing. And I got on the other guitar to compete against him. This kid's father's hyping him up. Billy, you're going to rock out on this dude. Hell yeah, Billy. You're going to kick this guy's ass. Like, dude, chill out, man. Your kid's not a real rock star. He has no future in music. He's probably going to work for the city or something. So I started playing this game. I was a novice. This kid is a pro. He starts rocking out. He's winning. He starts leaning back with the guitar like that. Then this dude turned his back to the screen. And he put the guitar through his legs. So I punched him in the chest. And hit him in the knees with my guitar. Don't showboat on me, kid. Have some class and act like you've been there before. This ain't a video game, this is real life. 1 point for Hannibal.
29: 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You've come to the right place. This is iHeart Comedy.
8: Chris Rock.
9: That's right, man. Got AIDS out there. You think they gonna cure AIDS? No. They can't even cure athlete's foot. They ain't gonna cure AIDS. They ain't never curing AIDS. Ain't no money in curing it. The money's in the medicine. That's how you get paid. Sick people, that's how you get paid, coming back and back. Fucking cure AIDS. Ha! Curing AIDS, that's like Cadillac making a car that lasts for 50 years. They ain't gonna do that. Ain't no money in that. And you know they can do it. They got metal on the space shuttle that can go around the moon and withstand temperatures of up to 15,000 degrees. You mean to tell me you don't think they can make a Cadillac where the bumper don't fall off? Can, but they won't. So what they will do with AIDS, the same thing they do with everything else, They will figure out a way for you to live with it. That's right. If they don't cure it, they just patch it up. So what they will do, they'll figure out a way for you to live with it. So hopefully, in our lifetime, you hear somebody go, yo, man, you weren't at work yesterday. What happened? Hey, my AIDS is acting up. You know, when the weather gets like this, my AIDS just pop up. But I took some Robitussin, and I'm fine now. AIDS scary, man. You know, I took my AIDS test, passed it, got 65. AIDS is scary, baby. Scary, scary, scary. AIDS test is scary. You don't scare about the AIDS test. You don't get the results back for 5 days. 5 days. You know what happened in them 5 days? You start reflecting. That's right. You start thinking about every nasty skank you ever got in your life, and we all got a few. And you start like, oh, God, what was I thinking? 1989, what that? Oh, my God. She didn't even have teeth. What the? Oh, God, what the? Oh, Lord. Oh, God. It's like Scrooge and the Ghost of Past comes. Remember me? I'm the stripper from Dallas. Blah, blah, blah, blah. Then you know what happened after that? After you take your AIDS test? You start calling up people to see if they're alive. Hell, can I speak to Lisa? This Lisa, click. Hell, can I speak to Tammy? Tammy dead. Oh, what happened? She got hit by a bus. Thank the Lord. Thank the Lord. Tammy got hit by a bus. Yeah. What a happy day.
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0: I hate to fly. You can't take anything on the plane now, can you? Everything's a bomb. And they're serious, too. I mean, they really, like, they're dead. They're like, you're at the metal detector. Oh, get down. He's got lotion. Like, it's lotion. I can see if I had lotion and a book that says how to make a bomb out of lotion. Like, hey. You were going to do something with this, weren't you? Yeah, you must be the Lubriderm bandit that we've all heard about. It's lotion. Plus, how bad is a lotion bomb going to be anyway? Thanks, soft skin terrorist. I like that. All right. It's out of hand. You have to check everybody at the metal detector? Really? Is everybody a threat to hijack the plane? The 95-year-old guy with the walker is not going to hijack the plane, all right? Trust me, we'll take care of him. Old people are not going to hijack the plane. Black people are not going to hijack the plane. They're going to talk through the whole movie, but they're not going to kill anybody. I didn't want to see Shrek anyway. I don't care. Can't take anything on the plane. You can't take a drink now on the plane. Because all of a sudden everybody's MacGyver and can make a bomb out of a Coke. Everybody sit down. All right. You get up again, I'm going to take the cap off. Everybody here is going to get sticky. All right. You want that to happen? I think so. You sit down. You know, if you've flown the past couple years, if you show up at the metal detector with a Coke or whatever, you got to throw it away. But once you go through the metal detector, you can buy a Coke for like $7. Yeah, for some reason. Yeah, we've done the research and $7 Cokes don't explode. All right, thanks. I hate it. Every flight I'm on is delayed. Every one of them. Last time I was here, I had to fly from Cincinnati to Columbus. Delayed. It's a 12-minute flight. All right, they delayed it for 90 minutes. I'm like, you just defeated the whole purpose of flying. And they don't care when you're mad at the airport. They just mock you. Oh, what seems to be the problem, sir? Oh, I'm still here. All right, that's what the problem is. Calm down, sir. We're just missing a flight attendant. I'll push the drink cart. Let's go, dude. We don't need flight attendants. It's a 12-minute flight. We don't even need pilots. Just drive it up 71. All right, let's go.
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8: We didn't have sports on TV all the time. Right now there's ESPN 1, ESPN 2, and Fox Sports, and Extreme Sports, blah, blah, blah, blah, blah, blah. We had Wide World of Sports on Sunday afternoon, okay? Never basketball, football, baseball, anything you recognized. Wide World of Sports was the arcanest, most abstruse. It's snake chasing from Wales, you know? Like, what are we having? It's linguine toss from Sicily this afternoon. I'm like... And we had no hip sportscasters. There was no such thing as being hip on TV. Now you watch ESPN, and it's always some slick back Harvard asshat, you know, trying to sound all street, because that's the motif now, you know. Looks like chicken, tastes like chicken. Booyah! Kobe's all up in it with his skills. Yeah. I bet it was rugged in Princeton when you were rolling four deep, skeeting at all the fly hose with your school tie. That must have been off the fizzy. We had Jewish guys with toupees. That's what we had. And a yellow tie. We were glad to have it. The Snake River Canyon, Evel Knievel was going to jump a geographical chasm 1.5 miles wide in a futuristic rocket sled that he built that looked identical to the one Wile E. Coyote used in the cartoon. Had a little nose cone, two little wings in the back for it to keep the end down when it reaches optimum Mach 3 or whatever. It looked like one of the things you put a quarter in front of the Ralphs, you know what I mean? Just one of those. It looked like they had lifted it right off there and was going to jump across a canyon in it.
5: We're standing here at the lip of the Snake River Canyon where intrepid daredevil Evel Knievel is once more going to tempt fate by taking his futuristic rocket sled 1.5 miles across this geographical chasm and attempting impossible. The inbred people of the area have gathered at the lip of the canyon to see if Evel Knievel can once again make his exploit of legend domain possible here today.
8: Evel comes out perm blazing. Mind you, he had no knowledge of aeronautics. He simply had stars painted on his helmet. They're drawing me towards heaven. That's how I'm gonna fly! Gets in the rocket sled. The rocket sled went straight down. No lift, no pitch, no yaw, no ascending, nothing. Straight toward the center of the Earth as fast as humanly possible. Kepler's laws of motion were so strenuously enforced that day.
10: Steve Martin.
11: I've always had this problem with girls, and that is, and I'm sure everybody has this with members of the opposite sex, in this case, it'd be a girl. And, you know, you start talking to them, and you can be real cool, real confident up to a point. And you start to ask them out or something, and it's like you lose control of your lips, you know, and you get nervous and mealy-mouthed. And, you know, it's like, yeah, I'll be going to London for a couple of weeks, and then, I'll be back here in 2 weeks. No, I've got to stop in New York for 6 days for some business there. I'll be back here in about 3 weeks. And listen, when I get back, I was wondering if maybe you might want to go. Now, my other problem was, in talking to girls, I could never remember the right sequence of things you're supposed to say. It's like I'd meet a girl and say, hi, was it good for you too? And if a girl ever spent the night, you know, I'd wake up in the morning and then try and get her drunk. It's like, I'm all alone. So what I've done is I've memorized a routine for meeting girls. Now, the most important thing is you gotta have a great opening line, okay? So let's say you're at a party and you spot the girl, but you're talking to the guys about the game, you know, all this.
12: Yeah, I think Pittsburgh beat them by 27 points. Well, that whole artificial turf thing is really sick. Buffalo beat Miami! You're sick! You are sick!
13: You see that over there? What's this?
11: Yeah, I make a lot of money. I'm into the stock market, baby. I don't know if you know anything about the stock market or not, but if you do, you'll appreciate this. I bought cardboard when it was 14 cents a ton. And it's up to 16 cents now. And let's see, I bought 3 tons of it, so... Well, you figure it out. I don't know. When I bought it, I made a special deal where I only have to keep 2 tons of it at my house. That just got me a new car, too. You're pretty excited about that. It's a prestige car. It's out in a lot. 65 Greyhound bus. Yeah, put a lot of money into that baby, too, you know. Put a new dog on the side.
14: Woo!
11: You know you can get up to 30 tons of luggage in one of those things? So listen, you want to come over to my place? Well, look, just in case hell does freeze over, where can I reach you?
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10: You know when they land the plane, right afterwards, the pilot always gets on and goes, United Airlines would like to be the first to welcome you to Dallas, Texas. We appreciate your flying with us. We hope you'll choose us again in the future. What I like to do is right when I'm just about to touch down, like right when you're just about to land, I yell, welcome to Dallas! Because then the pilot has to get on and go...
14: He said it, so I can't say it. No, he already said it. You shut up, Gerald. You're the co-pilot.
10: United Airlines would like to be the second to welcome you to Dallas, Texas. Thanks to passenger 19B, who had 15 scotch and sodas and fell asleep in the bathroom. That last part's a true story. I get tired in the sky. You guys, it's okay. It's okay. It's okay. If you shake my hand and your hand is wet, you don't have to feel like you have to explain it right away. So many people shake your hand, their hand's wet, and they're like, hi, I just came from the bathroom. Yeah, that's what I guessed. And then you're out back just shoving your hands in dirty puddle water like, I'm gonna go greet people and not explain this at all. Gotta get both sides even. It's really a jamming into the puddle. Must cut and tear at the knuckles. Sometimes people feel like they have to make a joke, you know? I just came from the bathroom. Don't worry. I'm the best. Yeah, I know. What kind of awful life would I lead if every time I shook someone's hand and it was wet, I was like, hey, how you doing? I'm TJ. And it's, what are you out of your mind? You just went in the bathroom like, yeah. I'm going to tell people I was in the bathroom, but not tell them what for. Just say, you're in for a treat. A lot of people don't like that last part because it's a play on words that pisses me off.
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17: I grew up a lot this past year. This past year, I also got married. Yeah. To a man who now has HPV. Very lucky guy. He gave me something, I gave him something. That will also last forever. No, really, I'm the lucky girl because before him, I dated a lot of losers. Lots of losers, a lot of skaters. You want to be a grown-ass woman, stop dating skaters. Stop dating skaters unless you want to wake up on a mattress in a kitchen. They're sexy on the outside, malt liquor on the inside. Horrible. But my husband, I first met him at this wedding, and he's much better looking than me. He's way out of my league. And I saw him, and I was like, oh my God, who is that? And the first thing I learned about him was that at the time, he was attending Harvard Business School. And I was like, oh my God, I'm gonna trap his ass. I'm going to trap his ass. And I trapped his ass initially by not kissing him until the fifth date, which is a very unusual move on my part. But I did it on purpose because I knew that he was a catch. So I was like, all right, Allie, you gotta make this dude believe that your body is a secret garden. When really, it's a public park. that has hosted many reggae fests,

0: white dudes. You go to any hipster neighborhood in a major city in America, and that is turning into a Yoko Ono factory. It's too much. I don't know what's wrong with these bitches. You know, because being with a white dude, you feel very picturesque when you're with a white dude. You know, you feel like you're in a Wes Anderson movie or something. And, you know, white dudes, they teach you about a lot of cool stuff like voting and recycling and disturbing documentaries. They introduce you to cool stuff like that. And it's very, you know, it's hot hooking up with a white dude. I mean, nothing makes me feel more powerful than when a white dude eats my oh my God. I just feel like I'm absorbing all of that privilege and all of that entitlement, you know, just right there through the money hole and just, and then also he's so vulnerable down there. I'm like, I could just crush your head at any moment, white man. I could just kill you right now. Crush those brains, colonize the colonizer, you know? For marriage, it can be nice to be with somebody of your own race. The advantage is that you get to go home and be racist together. You get to say whatever you like. You don't gotta explain. My husband, half Filipino, half Japanese. I'm half Chinese and half Vietnamese. And we spend 100% of our time on Korean people. It's amazing. It's what love is built on, you know? My last boyfriend was Cuban, and his family would on Mexican people all the time. And I was like, hold up. You guys aren't Mexican?
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2: There's problems with the animal rights people. They got a big problem. Any kind of testing done on animals anyway. You know, I go to the supermarket to pick up hair gel, and on the back it said this product was not tested on animals. You know, wait, let me get this straight. It's good enough for me? It's not good enough for the rabbit? I don't even want to use it if it can't hold a rabbit's hair in place. If that rabbit doesn't look like John Travolta from Saturday Night Fever, I don't get interested in using your hair care product. I'm just saying there's other things they could be doing that are more productive, right? Travel the concrete arteries of this nation's great highways, and all I've ever seen are deer crossing signs. Between those deer crossing signs, there are skunks, squirrels, and little furry bunny rabbits in a day. Well, where's the little guy supposed to cross at? Huh? What's a squirrel gonna strap on a pair of antlers to get respect from a motorhead? Don't hit me, I'm a deer. I'm a really small deer. I got a thyroid problem. You know what I said? Another thing that really bothers me is every time I go out for seafood, they got the giant fish aquarium sitting in the middle of the restaurant. What the hell is that for? Those little fish in that tank got nothing to do all day except swim around and watch the waiters walk by with the different ways that they can be prepared. You talk about inhumane. You can see the horror on their little fish faces. Just because they don't have necks doesn't mean they're stupid. People are eating the catch of the day. These little guys in the tank are staring at them like they're Jeffrey Dahmer. Like, it gets another one. What a bed of rice with carrots and peas. It's just a matter of time before they come and get us, Larry. Larry.

0: 'cause I'm in water.
1: George Carlin.
2: So you know what I've been doing? Going through my address book and crossing out the dead people. You do that? That's a lot of fun, isn't it? Gives you a good feeling. Kind of gives you a feeling of power. A superiority to have outlasted another old friend. But you can't do it too soon, you know? You can't do it too soon. You can't come running home from the funeral and get the book out, you know, and be looking for the... You can't do that. A little time has to pass. You have to let a little time go by. I have a rule of thumb, 6 weeks. If you're a friend of mine and you're in my book and you die, I leave you alone for an extra 6 weeks. 6 extra weeks in the book, on the house, it's on me. But after that, hey, facts are facts, or you're dead. Out you go. You gotta have standards, you know? Now, these days, a lot of people don't keep analog address books anymore. They don't want to be writing that stuff out longhand. They're in the computer age, and they have an application in the computer called Outlook or Contacts or Address Book, something like that. So they keep all the information in the computer, and they sync it up with their phone every day or every other day. So now, instead of scratching out a name, you get to delete. And deleting someone is an even more powerful feeling than simply scratching out a name. You know how to delete someone. You select the name, highlight the person, and then straight into the trash. Now, if it's a really close friend of yours, you might not want to empty the trash for about 6 weeks. Or if it's a little too harsh for you, a little too harsh to delete an old friend, you can always create a new folder. A special folder for dead people. You keep it on your desktop. It's kind of a digital purgatory.
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4: I have no single instincts. I know too much to be single. I know everything that happens now. That's no good for single. You gotta be optimistic to be single. Stupid. You have to be stupid. That's what optimistic means, you know. It means stupid. An optimist is somebody who goes, hey, maybe something nice will happen. Why would anything nice ever happen? What are you, stupid? But that's the attitude you have to be single. You have to look at somebody and go, ooh, maybe. I don't look at it that way. Even when I see somebody I'm attracted to. I was at a gym the other day. Why? I'm at a gym. I'm just wearing shorts. That's all I'm doing there. Just standing there. And I look over and there's a girl on the, you know, with the ponytail. And she's on this thing. And I'm looking at her and I'm like, she's awesome. But then I started thinking, wait a minute, I'm single. I'm on the market. I have value. I could say something to her. I could just walk up and say something. And I'm trying to think, what am I going to say? What do I look like to somebody like that? And then I realized it's been way too long. I've just been standing there staring at her. I have no identity in the single world. I look at them, I don't know what they're doing. I bought it. Girls Gone Wild the other day, just to re-enter the community that way, just to feel part of it. And I bought it, not the commercial on Comedy Central. I paid money like a grown-up. I put my credit card down and waited it for it to come to my house. I'm an adult. I can't do it because I'm a father. I'm too old. I'm just getting mad at everybody in the video. I'm like, you irresponsible bitches, go back to school. What are you doing down there? There's two wars and a depression. Get the oil off and study.
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5: My father
0: ladies' man, 75 years old, loves the ladies, loves the sale. My father's a salesman. He sold everything in his whole life. He loves the sale, loves the pitch. And so he likes to hit on women, though, 75 years old. He likes to go to the grocery store. He likes to get a frozen dinner. He likes to go up to a woman in her late 20s, early 30s, because that's his cutoff. Yeah. And he likes to say, is this enough food for a single man? That's it. That is the entire pickup line, my friends. That's the whole pitch. That's it. And I was like, yeah, that's the worst line ever. And he goes, yeah, sometimes it works. And that, my friends, that is 98% of the men on this planet. 98% are exactly my dad. All it is a cold call. That's all it is. This is available. If you were to want in on this, this would be available. My impression of 98% of the men on this planet is just, did you want to have sex? No, that's all right. Did you want to have sex? No, that's okay. Did you want to have sex? You sure? And it goes like that forever. Forever and ever until someone says, yes, I will have sex with you. And then you tap that mana, right? You just tap it. It's pretty sweet. Oh, yeah. And I love my dad. I love, you don't have to, but I do. My dad means well. He's not thinking. He's not always thinking of other people. He's not that guy, you know? But he can be told. He can be told things, right? I called him on his birthday. I have four older brothers and an older sister. One of my brothers lives right by him, my brother Russ. And I said, happy birthday, Dad. And he goes, thanks. You know, I spent the day with your brother Russ. He didn't say happy birthday to me all day long. And I said, yeah? Hey, Dad, when's Russ's birthday? There was some silence. And then my dad went, point taken. He knows that he's not always there. He's not always, we were at lunch, me, him, and one of my other brothers, and my dad brings up our sister, and he goes, yeah, you know, I talked to Darla the other day, and my brother Phil goes, she took your call? And my dad goes, is she mad at me? And my brother goes, yeah, you know, they had another kid and you never acknowledged it. And he goes, well, does she know I don't care about any of your kids?
3: 48 countries.
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1: It's so weird how the weather changes here, like nonstop in Denver. It was like 85 degrees on Thursday, and then next day it was like 50. On Thursday, I went down to 16th Street, which should be renamed just the homeless place. Because that's your like touristy walking area. You just shove all the homeless people in there. So we all just leave thinking like, people from Colorado are dirty. Here's how I feel about the homeless issue. I'm probably like a lot of you, I'm split. Like half of me thinks like, oh, those are human beings and they're suffering and humans shouldn't suffer like that. And then the other half of me thinks, ew. And that's a real part of you too. You gotta allow for that. That's real emotions and thoughts. Like if I'm a homeless guy, you guys sitting on a sidewalk cafe right there and I'm like, how are you guys doing today? And I see a piece of spit go up in the air. If you lose track of that spittle, you're like, well, we're done with this pizza. I'm not catching homeless on a Wednesday. Let's just go somewhere else. We feel weird, and it's not just us. I think that's nature, and this is why. Have you ever seen a dog around a homeless guy? It's hilarious. Sweetest, quietest little dog. They'll cuddle up with a baby. You see a homeless guy, they're just like, nobody trains them how to do that, by the way. They just come like that, factory ready. And you might be like, so? What do dogs know? They're not that smart. Well, what else do they bark at? Earthquakes before they happen, okay? And they hate the homeless, and so do we, all right? And that's fine. They make it weird. You ever get out of a 7-Eleven, out of your car in a 7-Eleven, and they all start like walking towards you? It's like The Walking Dead all of a sudden. We're like, they're not fast, but they're persistent. So you gotta like weave through them. Like, ew, don't touch me, ew. And then like, they're tough to avoid, man. I've come with a way to get it done. Here's what, if you wanna get it, you can steal this if you want. Whenever a homeless guy comes up to you, you just pull your cell phone out and act like you're talking on it. And for some reason they go, oh, I'm so sorry. And they just go away. I don't know what it is, but it works. I think it reminds them of their youth or something.
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4: I got a dog recently, everybody. That's like the big thing. Yes, I did. I'm psyched. I went down to the pound, I got one of those free dogs. Free dog, that's how I say it too. I don't say I rescued a dog. I hate when people say that stuff. They say, hey, she's a rescue. I rescued her. Really? Did you pull her out of a burning building? Did you jump in a river with your wingtips still on with no concern for your own safety? I did not want to get a rescue dog. I did not want to do that. My girl was all about it. She's like, we should rescue a dog. You want to rescue a dog? I'm like, no, I don't. Dude, the shelter is not a pet store. That is like Shawshank for a golden retriever. Why don't we just go down to the prison and rescue an inmate and just roll the dice that maybe the guy was wrongly convicted? You out of your mind? I want a brand new 2009 Bulldog, all right? I don't want some 1995 half a Labrador with part of its ear chewed off, you know? I gotta put together its backstory. Every time I go to use the toaster, it starts freaking out. Because his last owner hung him from the ceiling fan every time the Jets didn't cover the over, you know? Dude, that's an animal, man. That thing could kill you. No, I'm not trying to say all those dogs are bad down there, but what if I accidentally get one of those Cujos or Old Yellers, right? I'm telling you, they love dogs down there so much. You gotta watch out what they tell you. I was down there, there was this one dog. This thing was staring at me so hard. Maniac looking dog. I'm like, what's up with this dog? She was just like, oh, he was chained to a pallet in a junkyard his entire life. And I'm like, does it have any issues? She's like, he's a little aggressive. You just gonna throw at my hatchback? Let me figure it out on the ride home. This thing's pulling out a sharpened toothbrush to stick in my neck. No, that's what I'm saying. What if I accidentally get one of those crazy dogs? I get up at the exact moment its previous owner used to come home. He's beating the crap out of the dog. I have no idea what I'm setting off. I'm sitting there shuffling along in my slippers, tying my robe. Meanwhile, the dog's getting all amped up. Like, I promise myself, I won't let this happen again. It's time to man up. Let's do this on three. One, two, three. Back! Ah, I'm gonna be laying in the ground in a pool of my own blood. What are they going to do with the dog? They take him right back down to the pound like some sort of repeat offender. You're going to see him on the news in like shackles, like shuffling along. We knew you'd be back there. Get me a milk bone. You're going to wheel him in like Hannibal Lecter with that lampshade around his neck.
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3: Let's see here. Here's a little short poem. Once a king, always a king, but once a knight, that's enough for me. See, there's a fellow was sitting on a streetcar, I guess you call him, trolley. And a lady was sitting on the other side of him. When she was talking, he's a kind of heavy-set fella. This woman looked at the other girl next to her and she said, if that stomach was on a woman, it would mean that she was in the family way. The man overheard her. When she said it, he looked over and smiled and said, lady, it was and she is.
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5: It'd be good if you knew exactly when you were going to die. Then you could at least plan it out, you know? They should give you your death certificate and your birth certificate on the same day. Then that last year you could enjoy yourself. Yeah, good luck, Visa. Like, I'm paying that bill. Eat whatever you want. 12 o'clock, time for my mayonnaise smoothie. What's that? I can buy this whole living room set with no payment till next year? Oh, really? Write your own obituary, though. That's my advice. Do it now. Make it special. Don't leave it up to your family. That'd be creepy. You ever read a bad obituary? It's depressing. Old Herbie died today at 85. He really liked puzzles. Make it up. Tom died today at 85. He discovered Portugal and invented pineapple juice. Who's gonna check? And if they do, who's gonna call you out on it? This guy's a liar. Dude, he's dead. But that's the whole key to life. Find someone to love and drag them to the end with you. That's it. Don't make it more complicated than that. Just find someone to love and drag them to the end with you. That's it. And you want to make your relationship last? Lie. Lie all the time. Really, just lie. You're a man and a woman together. You don't want to do anything the other one wants to do. But don't be mean about it. Don't tell them that. Just lie. You want to shop for candles with me tonight? Sure. You want to hold up these drapes when I figure out the colors? Okay. We're here in the city. My wife wants to go see a musical. She knows I hate musicals. Do you want to go see The Drowsy Chaperone tonight? That'd be a fun date night, right? It sure would. I hate musicals, but luckily a friend of mine at the Comedy Cellar had given me a joint the night before, and I don't smoke weed anymore, but I'm like, who throws out a joint? Let me keep it in case of an emergency. I'm like, The Drowsy Chaperone, I think we have an emergency. So I throw it in my pocket. I'm thinking, maybe I won't need it, you know? But I get up there, and it's like all the posters are goofy. They're like, na-na-na, wa-na-na-na. It's gonna suck. So she goes and sits down. I sneak into the men's room. This is totally irresponsible. A grown man. I lock myself in the stall. I smoke the whole thing. Marijuana smoke. Illegal marijuana smoke. Just wafting out into a Broadway lobby. But you have to understand something. At the theater, I'm a white guy in a suit. The worst thing anything can happen to me is some guy approaches, sir, do you smell that? All I have to say, outrageous. Difficult to see. Where's the snack bar? I need some Sour Patch Kids.
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7: I just don't like all these role play fantasies. You can't do the stripper fantasy unless you have a stripper body. You know what I mean? Like, if I was going to, like, get naked and dance around, you know, that pole, you guys wouldn't be like, oh, look at that stripper. You'd be like, what is that European boy doing on a jungle gym? I just feel like our society is obsessed with strippers. Like, at my gym in L.A., there's a class called Striptease Aerobics, right? It's like get in shape like a stripper. What, is a pimp going to chase me around the gym for an hour? I get to do freaking blow? What is this class? I'm in. I'm just not adventurous like that. Like, I had a girlfriend of mine ask me recently. She's like, have you ever made a sex tape? She's a slut. But like, women, we can't make sex tapes. We're too emotional, right? We're too sensitive. Like, if I were to make a sex tape with some guy, you know, from like 5 years ago, popping it now, I wouldn't be like, oh yeah. I'd be like, oh my God, I miss him so much. I'm gonna find him on Facebook. I'm just not like that. Like, I have girlfriends who will text message naked photos of themselves to their man, which I guess the whole point of that is to be like, oh, here's what's waiting for you at home, big boy. Photos. If I was to do a here's what's waiting for you at home photo shoot, I would take some pictures of the freaking dishes, okay? I'm just not sexy like that. I feel like girls are sexy now. I'm not a sexy girlfriend. All I do in relationships is fight. That's all I ever do in relationships. But the thing is that women, we are amazing fighters, right? We are amazing fighters. We are like emotional ninjas, right? Our favorite tactic is the silent treatment. That is our jam, right? Our man pisses us off. He pissed me off. I'm not going to talk to him for the rest of the day. I'm going to show him. Ladies, the silent treatment is not a punishment. It's a freaking reward, okay? He's like, oh, thank God she shut the hell up. Oh, my God. I love the silent treatment. I get to watch SportsCenter again today. I'm going to forget her birthday every year. Ladies, next time your man pisses you off, do not give him the silent treatment. Instead, go Google the most important game of the season, sit next to him during that game, and just ask as many questions as possible. I don't understand. Who's that guy in the striped shirt? Does he work at Foot Locker? I don't understand. Why are they all wearing the same outfit? When are we gonna have a baby? Eventually he will shoot himself in the face and you win that argument.
2: Doug Stanhope.
8: Just this year, there was a woman, it was an expedition on the island of Britain or England or whatever that island is. Some explorers, I guess, went out and they went to a very remote part of the island and they unearthed and captured alive an ugly woman that could sing. It was all over the internet. They found this woman, the ugly woman that could sing, and they trapped it. And they put it on their ship down in the storage area, and they sailed it back to the big city, and all the townspeople came up. They brought it out on a giant stage, and all the townspeople were all drunk and surly, and they came to see it. And they brought it out in shackles, and they were, ah! I confuse a lot of this story with King Kong. But they brought it out in front of the angry townspeople, and it's like, aah! And the townspeople are all like booing and jeering and throwing stuff at it. And it probably as a self-defense mechanism, the ugly woman started to sing. And she sang like a beautiful angel. So much so that the townsfolk stopped jeering and they started clapping and they stood up. And it was supposed to be this very touching thing that was all over YouTube. And it was a heartwarming story. And you go, that's not heartwarming. That's awful. That's not a touching story. If that were a same TV show where instead of singing, it was a spelling bee. And they brought out a black man to try to spell hypothesis. And the entire crowd is going, whatever. Oh, go ahead, give it your best shot. It wouldn't matter how much that audience applauded when he got it right and realized their mistake. That wouldn't ever be a heartwarming story. But unfortunately, she wasn't black. She was just ugly. So thank God she could sing. And remember the lesson that Susan Boyle taught us all is if before you judge an ugly person, give them 2 minutes to whistle a tune or tap dance for you.
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1: I was a homeschool kid. Anybody else?
9: No.
1: really weird, huh? Super cool. I went back to public school. It's brief. I decided that I like public school more because in public school, when you get the answer wrong, the teacher doesn't cry because her son is stupid. I'm not very smart. I've been known to lose Connect Four in four moves. And my mom always tried to make birthday special for me when I was a kid. Like, one year, she put a life-size inflatable clown in my room. Yeah, to be neat when I woke up. Yeah, let me just tell you guys that you don't know fear until you wake up in the middle of the night to use the restroom. And there in the darkness is what appears to be a man in a clown outfit watching you while you sleep. Right, like my knees buckled immediately. Like out of fear. And what made it even more scary is that he didn't even move. I was a victim of a brutal misunderstanding. I was walking to my car in a crowded parking lot, right? And a guy who's looking for a parking spot, he drives up next to me and he said, "Hey man, where are you at?" Right, now at the time, now in retrospect, I know what he meant. Yeah, but at the time I thought, maybe I am invisible right now. Right, that's when I said, I'm right here. And if you ever are invisible, this does no good at all. Right, that's when he said, "No, your car." And I said something dumb. I said, "I'm not my car." So I'm pretty lucky though, because how many of you have ever had any reason to say, "I'm not my car"? There's only two reasons to say it. I've thought about this. Like, one, if somebody says, "Where are you at?" We already established that one. And the other one is, "Are you your car?" Which is rarely going to be asked.
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10: My son is playing T-ball now, which I had never heard of T-ball. T-ball is kind of like baseball, but it's not. They played on a baseball field. There's nine positions, but they put like 35 kids out on the field. So you got like five first basemen, all right? Then there's this waist-high tee. They stick a ball on the tee, and the kid smacks the ball off the tee with a metal bat. That's like going hunting. You get up at 3 in the morning, walk out to your truck, and a guy hands you a dead deer and goes, "Nice shooting, buddy." It's too easy. At least make it like a pinata, you know? Blindfold the kids, spin him around a couple times. All right, now give it a shot, Jimmy. We got a guy who's our batting coach. Now, guys, think back. When we played Little League ball, your coach could help you out. He'd be in that third base box, and he'd be hollering and struggling, like, "All right, come on, get your shoulder square, get that bat back, get a level eye on that ball, get a piece of it." What do you say to a kid hitting a T-ball? "Now!" There's a catcher, I don't know why, because there is no pitcher, but by law, he's required to wear all the protective gear. He's got to wear the... I'm not making this up. He's got to wear the chin guards, the chest pad, the face mask, y'all. He's supposed to wear an athletic supporter with a cup. He's 5 years old. They don't make them that small. We had to buy a high school and stuff it with newspapers. The kid wore it on the outside. He looked like Dennis Rodman at a press conference. So, and we let the kids name their team. So I was coaching my son's team, and I said, "What do you guys want to be called?" And they go, "We're going to be the Rangers." And I go, "Oh, I'm from Texas. We'll be the Texas Rangers." Like, "No, we're the Power Rangers." Okay. What a horrible team we have. We got beat by the Legos first game, like 10-0. So I'm a firm believer that parents should not be allowed at their kids' baseball game because they don't know how to act. And I'll give you a great example. These kids are 5 years old. They're getting a ball hit at them at 90 miles an hour. they got one thought: get out of the way. They got a glove that's as big as their head, but that's just for ballast, trust me. So I get my little Power Rangers out in the field, and all right, Power Ranger, everybody listen up. Ball gets hit to you, what do you do? They go, throw to first base. I go, excellent. First batter up, drills the ball, hits our pitcher in her leg, he drops, he's crying. So I go run out in the field, I go, hey, Jimmy, come on, shake it off, man. It was an accident, just an accident. But like every little kid, his first words were, he did it on purpose. And I go, no, he didn't. Come on. Well, then here comes Jimmy's mom out of the stands. Oh, the moose is loose on the field. Oh, my baby, my baby, my baby. And I'm trying to calm her down. I'm like, hey, hey, hey, Mrs. Jimmy's mom. If you keep hollering, he's going to keep crying. She goes, he did it on purpose. I go, yes, ma'am, he did. That little five-year-old boy was sitting on the bench. I heard him. He said, somebody get me a helmet and a metal bat. That kid is kicking me off. So I get everybody settled down. I get Jimmy's mom back in the stands. I go, all right, Power Ranger, everybody listen up. Ball gets hit to you. What do? They go, throw to first base. I go, excellent. Next batter up, drills the ball to the outfield. The entire team runs to the outfield. It's like herding chickens. And these games go on forever. Why? Because everybody can hit, but nobody can catch. Me and the other dads came up with street rules. Six errors, that's an out. You know, if a kid catches a hot grounder and holds it up for his parents to see, two outs. If half the team's crying, the other half's peed their pants, game over. Snow cones for everybody.
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9: I got two straws here in case one breaks down. You know, crazy straws, they go all over the place. These straws are sane. They never lost their mind. They said, we're going straight to the mouth. That straw takes a while to get there. He's crazy. Vending machines are a big part of my life. I like when you reach into the vending machine to grab your candy bar. That flap goes up to block you from reaching up. That's a good invention. Before that, it was hard times for the vending machine owners. What candy bar are you getting? That one? And everyone on the bottom row. I want to make a vending machine that sells vending machines. It had to be real big. I was going to get a candy bar. The button I was supposed to push was HH. So I went to the side, I found the H button, I pushed it twice. Potato chips came out, man, because they had an HH button, for Christ's sakes. You need to let me know. I'm not familiar with the concept of HH. I did not learn my AABBCCs. Damn it, damn it. I get the Reese's candy bar. If you read that name Reese's, that's an apostrophe S. Reese's, apostrophe S on the end of that name. That means the candy bar is his. I didn't know that. Next time you're eating a Reese's candy bar and a guy named Reese comes by and says, let me have that, you better hand it over. I'm sorry, Reese. I didn't think I'd ever run into you. You're a bully, man. Let me at least have a piece. The Kit Kat candy bar has the name Kit Kat imprinted into the chocolate. That robs you of chocolate. That's a clever chocolate-saving technique. I go down to the factory. You owe me some letters.
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37: People say stupid things to you, like about things you wear, without even thinking first, right? Wow, that worked out good. Yeah. See, like, I used to wear a Yale baseball hat, and people would always be like, dude, a Yale hat. Did you go to Yale? Yeah. Yeah, I went to Yale. Here's your pizza. Jackass, that's right. Got my degree in pizza delivery at Yale. I didn't even make it through college. I don't know about y'all, but I think I've learned more in life than I ever did in school, right? I don't know if you, right? Because college to me was useless. I just majored in drop ad and slept till noon every day. Yeah. Actually took karate one semester thinking I'd learn karate. You know how much karate you can learn in one semester? Enough to get your ass kicked. That's how much. I really thought I'd learn stuff. I thought I'd be breaking boards in my hands and waxing cars with Mr. Miyagi. All I learned was that if you put me in a headlock, I can kick your ass two or three different ways. Right? But if you don't put me in a headlock, I had to change my major and take three extra semesters of psychology just so I could learn to coax my attackers into putting me into a headlock. Now, if anybody ever attacks me, oh yeah, well, but you can't put me in a headlock. Defenseless against the headlock. You know, I don't fight. I've been in like one fight in my whole life, right? It was like a bus stop fight in like fifth grade. Remember those? I'm going to get off your stop and kick your ass, buddy. Yeah, I don't really think my sister was ready for the punch when I threw it. So.
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1: Ricky Gervais.
2: And Darwin was wrong. We didn't evolve. God made us. Free your minds. Listen, right. Okay. So he did the light, invented it. And God saw the light and saw that it was good, even though he says so himself. It is good, but just there's pride in your work, then there's arrogance. Cool. You know, we'd all like to write our own reviews. Okay. And lo, Gervais was not only a handsome man, but funny. Maybe I'll do me own. Who knows? Okay. Anyway, he called the light day, he called the darkness night. That's chapter one, did all those things. Chapter two, he did swarmy things that swarmeth, creepy things that creepeth, all that. All the beasts of the field, made man. Different method there. He could have said, let there be man. There would have been man, definitely. But he made him out of some dust just because he can. Well, we don't think he'll do that. Right, done. It's a man. What do you want, a woman? Yeah, you can make out some dust. No, one of your ribs. Just, you can't do that. Ah. All right. So, brilliant. And he made them, put them in the Garden of Eden with all the animals, and they were both naked, the man and his wife, and were not ashamed. Okay, brilliant. He's done well there. Now. Chapter 3, and I'm not having a go at him because he is brilliant, but in my humble opinion, I think the snake was a mistake. Okay, chapter 3, his difficult third series. It's going to get criticised, whatever, isn't it? After all the good he did in 1 and 2. He should just leave it there. Chapter 3. Now the serpent was more subtle than any beast of the field which the Lord God had made. And he said unto the woman, it's a talking snake, did I not? Yeah. Oh yeah. What, you don't believe you can make a talking snake? You having a laugh? Of course he can, do anything. And perfect diction as well. Not a mumbling snake. Why? He didn't make all that snake to go, oh, fucking hell, I've got a cleft palate. Why did I do that? Perfect. Again, that's how I wanted it. Right. Oh, and it speaks English. Which is lucky for me. I don't speak another language. No, I did O-level French. But you don't need to speak French if you're English. You don't need to. Don't, you know what I mean? You don't. If you go to France, point, talk a little bit louder. If he still doesn't understand what you're saying, smash the place up. Secure in the knowledge that you tried your best.
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3: What's going on, Atlanta? Very good to be here. This is a rarity that I'm on a show where I don't have the thickest accent on the show. I got a New York one, though, so bear with me. I try not to swear too much, but I'm Italian from New York. I tend to use the F word like a comma. I got a lot of Jewish friends from New York with the real Jewy accent, the New York Jewy accent. My one buddy's so Jewish, whenever I hang out with him and I ask him a question with that accent, that Jewish accent, when he answers, it makes me feel like I've already asked the question like 5 times. Like, he came to a show recently, and I go, after the show, you want to get a beer? And he's like, yes! We're getting a beer! We're gonna get a beer! I'm like, can you give me a ride to the airport tomorrow? I'm giving you a ride! I'm driving you! I'm gonna drive you! Like, did I already ask this guy for a ride? I don't remember. Cigarettes are a little more reasonable here. I know most of you don't smoke, but my lord, they're up to $12 a pack now for cigarettes in New York City. Right? You don't even smoke, right, miss? You don't even smoke, and you're shaking your head like that's unheard of. And you know what's even more insane? People still try to bum them off you. Like, I was in front of a restaurant having a cigarette. Some guy comes up to me, right, real casually, just asked me, like, we just finished painting a house together. He's like, can I get a cigarette? I'm like, yeah, we're not doing that anymore, bro. I'm like, $12 a pack. You got a better chance of getting an 8-ball of cocaine off me at these prices. Smoking a little weed lately just to save a couple bucks.
0: I Heart Comedy.
1: Carlos Mencia.
4: We need to realize that we are the country that makes movies about pirates while other countries have real pirates. And that's the news again. Making it bigger than it is. Pirates off the coast of Africa. You mean skinny, starving Somalians? They're pirates. They're not pirates. First of all, in order to be a pirate, you have to have a pirate ship, okay? A ship. Not a 12-foot pontoon dinghy with air sides. And a 25 outboard horsepower Evan Rude. No. If having a 12-footer makes you a pirate, there's at least 10 rednecks and 30 mojabos in here going, well, I'm a pirate, dude. I didn't know I was a pirate. Arr! Arr! I am a pirate! Come on, people, that's R in Spanish. Seriously, let's get the joke. How can you call yourself a pirate when you're in the middle of the ocean going, bah, bah, bah, bah, bah, bah, bah, bah, bah. These 3-foot waves, he's slowing the ship down. Bah, bah, bah, bah. Catching air, how can you call yourself a pirate when you have to put air in your ship? These guys are trying to talk smack. Look at that ship over there. We are going to take it over, for we are pirates. We are here to take, we are not here to ask. We are going to take hostages. But we can only fit one in the pirate ship. But before we set sail, we must prepare the pirate ship. Let's do this. We are pirates!
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7: Women say that the number one thing they look for in a man is what?
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7: Sense of humor, idiot. Honesty might be way up there, though. Might be number 3 or 4 with a bullet.
9: Climbing up the charts, it's honesty. It's rocketing right past maturity.
7: That was one of the better Casey Kasem impressions you're ever gonna hear, so. Congratulations. I don't even know what I was talking about. Oh, no, women like to say that the number one thing they look for in a man is sense of humor. And I happen to know that women who say that are lying liars who are lying. And you go to movies and pick up lines in movies work all the time because it's in the script and everybody plays along, right? Like I saw that movie Derailed with Clive Owen and Jennifer Aniston. And he goes up to her in a bar and he's all smooth and British-y and he's like, I'll bet you $20 that I could kiss you without touching your lips. He just leans in and kisses her, just plants one on her. And then he goes, that was worth every penny. I mean, doesn't sound as creepy as I do when he says it.
6: That was worth every penny. Oh, that was good. I like to leave my socks on.
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0: I went to Arizona State Penitentiary to do a film with Gene Wilder, right? We did a film called Stir Crazy. I met a dude, he was doing murder kidnap four times. This is the fourth time he had been caught. Because I thought three strikes, that was your ass. That's not true. I said, what happened? I can't get it right. I'm getting parole in 2 years.
1: Yeah, well, you know, I'm going to do a deuce. I'm going to get the gun.
0: I want to know when he getting out. Who he going to be with. If I see him in my neighborhood, I'm going to shoot. Just on GP. Because kidnappers always want to make you put your hands behind your back. Shoot my face off with your shotgun so the police can find some evidence. That's the way we really think we are. You know, I mean, everybody wants to be heroic because when a shotgun is in your face, your hand has more brains than you. Your hand will jump behind your back. Your hand will say, excuse me. Here's your shotgun. And the hand be saying, give me some rope. How's this not? I'd hate to get kidnapped, man. Somebody call my wife up asking for money. I know I'm a goner. Oh, you have him? You do? You want what? Just a minute. I'll call the accountant. I'll get back to you. Don't hurt the suit. We might have to bury him in it.
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4: I was seeing a therapist. Therapist. I can't say it properly because I don't take it seriously. And seeing a therapist, I have a lot of anxiety. I've never really thought of myself as depressed as much as paralyzed by hope. And she said, Maria, why don't you sing your anxieties aloud? Let's take the power away from those anxieties. Why don't we call those little anxieties gremlins? Why don't we just call them anxieties? Would you feel more comfortable with goblins? Yes. So this is my anxiety song. If I keep the ice cube tray spilled, no one will die. As long as I clench my fists at odd intervals, then the darkness within me won't force me to do anything inappropriately violent or sexual or violent or sexual at dinner parties. As long as I keep humming a tune, I won't turn gay. It can't get you if you're singing a song. Yeah. That's helping. That's fantastic.
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5: I'm not anti-technology, but I do think some technology runs its course. I think video games are done. I do. I think there's no place to go. Think about the evolution of the video game. First video game ever. Anyone?
6: Sorry.
5: Pong. Yes, Pong. Even before Atari. Pong. Just a ball going across the screen. That was Pong. A knob. You controlled it with a knob. It was this. And everyone lost it. We were like, the future is now. That's what we do. But it got better, right? They said, you know, give us the knob. That wasn't right. Here's a joystick. You're like, shut the front door. I get a button. Are you serious? I get a button right now? Couldn't believe it. Then they said, give us the joystick back. Here's a controller. Mini buttons. Combinations. Ah, you can. Then the controller was wireless. It wasn't connected to anything. You're like, oh, snap. I'm in the kitchen right now, yo. This is crazy. Then they said, give us that thing back. Give us the controller. Take this. You're like, this skinny thing? This is what we're doing now? This is it? You were bowling with your mom, right? Just, pick up the spare, ma. Now where are we? Right now, go to the mall. You'll see it. They said, give us that thing back. Give us that thing back. Nothing. Just you. Like, just me? I'm the controller? You're in front of your TV playing football, right? Just, You see the problem?

0: this? You could always play football. Is the thing you have to... Thank you. You could play football 50 years ago, so what was it all for? I guess 30 years of video games for you to be in front of your TV like a jackass, dancing and jumping. It's dumb. You're breaking a sweat at home. What's the point? There's going to be one more video game system. It's the last one. It's going to cost $500. People are going to wait in line the night before. It's going to come in a silver box. Take that box home. So excited. Just, ooh, ooh, right? Ooh, party over here. Open it up. And inside, it's going to say, go outside. But the kids are going to love it, right? They're like, oh man, have you played the all new Go Outside? The graphics are amazing. Gotta tell you guys, I love LA and I love New York. I'm a New Yorker, so it's weird. People still think I live in New York, but I do live in LA and I miss New York. But I gotta tell you this, LA beats New York in one category, just one that I've noticed. LA has way better crazy homeless people because they're unionized. I think that's something, yeah, they have a... I don't even know where you guys live, but wherever you live, you know there's a guy, and that's your dude, right? Your local homeless guy, and he's on that corner every day, and he's doing his thing. And if another guy walks over, they talk about it like adults. Yeah, like the first guy would be like, ooh, hey, listen, I hate to be this guy, but this is kind of where I do my crazy. And the second guy would be like, oh, my apologies. I'm sorry, man. I didn't realize you set up shop. My apologies. And he walks away. But understand this. What I just said to you, that is what they hear. That's what they hear because they speak the same crazy. Do you understand that? That was a translation. That's not what you would hear if you were watching. No. Now, if you're watching, what you would hear is the first guy say, Nat King Cole ate my biscuits. Then the second guy goes, Teletubby, Teletubby.
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22: Something in a city where they actually have stuff to do. You do sometimes get dumped in these towns and there's just nothing. Like, this is a, there's, you know, there's bars and clubs and You sometimes get them at comedy clubs. Like, sometimes comedy clubs turn into a more of a nightclub thing afterwards. And I was hanging around doing that slightly embarrassing thing as a comic, and I just performed, and I was hoping there'd just be a line of women coming up going, "I thought you were really funny. Let's have sex." What you generally tend to get as a comic is guys coming up to you going, "That was funny, but I'm really funny. I do jokes all the time with my friends in the office, and they say I should have a go at doing comedy, but I earn loads of money as being an accountant. I don't really want to change. Let's have sex." But this occasion, it went a little bit awkward, because I was towards the edge of the dance floor, which is my favourite part of the dance floor. And there were these sofas next to me. And sitting on this sofa was this black guy. And he got my attention. He said, "Get the black girl," and pointed over there. And I looked over there, and walking past me, within my reach, but out of his, was this stunning black girl. And he was like, "Yeah, her. Just get her attention for me." So I just tapped her on the shoulder and pointed at him, and she went over, and he screwed it up. He was a bit too shy. He kind of went, "Hello." And she just went, "Huh?" and walked off, and that was it. And we were just left there staring at each other, thinking, "This is embarrassing. This is awkward." But then I thought, how racist did that make me look? Like, from the girl's point of view, I've just tapped her on the shoulder, pointed at the only other black person in the room, and just gone, "Huh? Uh-huh." I can't have a go at him because he was just bad at flirting. I couldn't flirt to save my life. Which would only really be necessary in prison.
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1: "Although I've broken up with my girlfriend, I thought we had such a good relationship. I remember the night we met. I said, 'Will you marry me?' She said, 'I wouldn't marry you if you were the last man on earth.' I said, 'If I was the last man on earth, you wouldn't even be allowed in line.'" "I said, 'What's your name, hot mama?' She said, 'It's in the book.'" I thought, "Oh, I'll have to reread Revelation." I said, "We can make beautiful music together." She says, "Prove it." So I pull the hair on her mole real tight and go, "Boom, boom, boom, boom, boom, boom, boom, boom, boom." We jammed for a few minutes. I said, "Do you want to come back to my place?" She said, "Do you have cable?" I said, "I'm sure the ropes will be plenty strong enough to hurt me." At first, she wasn't crazy about me. But after a while, she started getting all drugged up on downers and quaaludes. I forget what else I put in her beer. We go back to her place, and she lights some candles and incense. She says, "All right, Emo, you make the next move." So I sacrificed her poodle to Zorkon the space god.
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2: Answering machines. Starting with, these people think it's cute to let their children record the outgoing message. You know? And you can't understand a word of it because the kid's an imbecile.
23: "Stacy, I'm 5 years old. My mommy and daddy aren't home.
2: Here's my message, Stacy. I'm coming over to your house with a big knife. Here's another bunch of genetic defectives who've been turned loose on answering machines. These guys who cannot resist the urge to put music on their outgoing message. You know, some guy spends $8 at Radio Shack and suddenly he's a record producer. And because he's busy in the basement, I have to listen to substandard music. And it's always rotten music, you know? It's either New Age, that pointless, meandering zombie noise played by pseudo-spiritual lunatics who think wind chimes are a musical instrument. Or else it's soft rock, Soft rock, that lame-ass, weak, non-threatening suburban white boy junk played by bands like Men Without Testicles. Oh, and folks, on these answering machines, do me a favor, would you please? When you record your outgoing message, don't bother telling me you can't come to the phone. I understand that. Apparently, that's why we have these machines. And don't tell me to leave my name and number. Somehow, I figured that out.
21: All laughs, all the time. I Heart Comedy.
0: Sinbad.
3: Women used to be, like, tough. Women, like, raised 12 children, work in a factory, be like,
5: what's happening?
3: Can whoop all the children, man. Now they're talking about don't whoop your children. Because all these children, all so many crazy people out there, they're talking about, don't, Dr. Spock wrote a book. Talk to your child, please. You ever seen a child in a mall? You ever seen somebody begging their child in a mall? Just beg them, please stop. Please. Just stop for me, please. Please put it down. Please. Nope, nope, nope. My family, you got talked to before you got whooped. I used to hate when you lectured me before you whooped me.
5: Boy, sometimes I think you lost your mind.
3: And I be standing there, yeah, that's what's wrong with me now. I'm crazy. I'm crazy. You gonna be crazier when I get through. Don't whoop your child. Talk to him. How you talk to a three-year-old? Because even now, when I talk to my, I hate arguing with my child. You got to explain what you were talking about. Do you enjoy making me mad? Yes.
5: No, no, no. You say no. When I say, do you enjoy making me mad? You say, no, I don't enjoy making you mad.
3: I hate when I'm using words they don't understand yet. So you just got the gumption? Yeah, I have gumption. Oh, gumption. No good. Bad word. Gumption. No good. Never have gumption. And now I'm just thinking, it must look weird to people with no children when you talk like that to a child. Because usually you have lost all control. Do you have man? Do you have man? Do you have man?
5: Do you hear me?
3: People look at you like, what'd he do?
5: It's not what he did, it's what he hadn't done yet.
21: I Heart Comedy.
6: I was made fun of a lot in school. The kids used to call me sloth all the time, and they'd be like, hey, you guys, and throw baby roots at me. And the worst thing about it, though, was I hadn't seen the Goonies at that point. So I had to go home and rent the reason why I was being insulted. And I was just like, why does this hurt more with context? Context helps with movies. I have a confession to make. I am a nerd, but even though I'm a nerd, I am not a fan of the Star Wars movies. Because I saw Spaceballs first. And that'll blow your mind, right? By the time I saw Star Wars, it was just unfunny Spaceballs to me. I was like, where are all the classic characters I grew up with, like Yogurt and Pizza the Hut? I've been to a few comic book conventions, and they're awesome because you get to see the most creative forms of child abuse ever. Like, I saw this guy in a C-3PO costume, and his son was in an R2-D2 costume, and the son kept popping his head out, you know, to breathe, and the dad just kept yelling, stay in the bucket! Stay in the damn bucket! Which is the most masculine C-3PO has ever been. I was like, this performance is not canonical. I have one fan in the world, I think. This guy wrote to me like a year ago. He was like, I'm a huge fan of your comedy, and I want to kill myself. So I knew it was legit. He was like, I was hoping you could give me some advice to help me move forward in my life. And I looked up his Facebook profile, and he had two friends, just two. One was me, and the other was Quiznos. So I wrote him back telling him that I hope he gets better, but I also hope that Quiznos did the same. We understand that life is hard, but there's lots of great things for you to look forward to, like our new Parmesan roast beef sub, available while supplies and hopefully you last.
0: Ellen DeGeneres.
7: It's technology. We have all these buttons. Everything, you know, speed dial, redial, you program numbers in so you never have to remember them anymore. And so you don't, you know, use it or lose it. I'm losing it. I don't remember anything anymore because of the buttons that are remembering things for me. You know, have you ever forgotten what you were going to say as it's coming out of your mouth? Hey, you know what? What was I going to say? What was I going to say? Suddenly forcing them to participate. We were talking about floor lamps. No. Mariah Carey? No. Suddenly it's a $10,000 pyramid for these people. Things that taste like chicken. Things a monkey would wear. That's right. We were talking about tiny hats. That's bad when you forget what you were going to say two words in. But what's worse than that is if you forget what you're going to say after you've been talking for a while. Whole bunch of people are sitting around talking about some subject matter, heated discussion, they all have opinions and you don't really, and then suddenly you think, hey, maybe I do. So you jump in there and then you start thinking, that's a pretty good opinion. When they hear this opinion, they're going to think she's smarter than I thought. I had no idea how smart she was. So you start congratulating yourself, and because of celebrating too soon, you've completely forgotten the point that you were trying to make. And you're still talking. Now they're looking at you like you don't know what you're talking about, and you don't, but you can't let them know that. So you just keep talking, praying that the point will come back to you. And it doesn't. So you start panicking, because not only have you forgotten the point, you've completely forgotten the subject matter that anybody was talking about. So now you really start panicking. You start sweating. You have to loosen your tie if you're a man or Diane Keaton or Avril Lavigne. And then you just try to get out of it by saying any generic statement that comes to mind. You know, well, six of one, half a dozen of the other. It's a slippery slope, my friend. Teach a man to fish, and there's no I in team.
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9: Told my girlfriend I wanted us to get married on April Fool's Day. Can't believe she fell for that. Sometimes when my girlfriend sleeps, she still sucks her thumb. I think that's kind of cute. I can pull the old switcheroo. Yeah, that was only funny for a while. That ended up backfiring on me. Other morning, she told me she's been having reoccurring nightmares that her thumb's been shrinking. Who's the funny one now? Wish my neighbor would have told me he's getting one of those deer lawn ornaments. Waste a lot of ammo in that fake thing. We were poor growing up, couldn't afford no fancy lawn ornament. Had to put a salt lick in the yard. I went deer hunting last year and thought I got a really big doe. Well, turns out not all cows are black and white spotted. Got arrested at the beach last summer for scoping out babes. Here's where I went wrong. Should have taken that scope off the deer rifle. Smoking marijuana and hunting don't mix. Tried that once. Couldn't shoot that big, beautiful buck that walked out into the clearing. I was too busy making friends with a frog.
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11: Okay. If you're wondering at home what's going on, thanks. I'm just making out with some of the cute girls in the audience. Not doing any awkward stuff on stage. Got it under control. Okay, I think that's in tune enough for comedy. Can you guys hear that? Can you hear the guitar? Okay, cool. When I have a baby, I'm going to put anti-aging cream on it right away. People be like, your baby looks amazing. Is that a fetus? I'll be like, no, it's the cream. He's like 8 months. I'll be like, well, it works. He doesn't look a day over zero. Thanks. I think telemarketer would be a really hard job because you can't call out sick. Hey, it's me. I can't work today. Well, you called me. I saw rice milk in the store. I was like, I didn't even know rice had nipples. I never went bungee jumping. The closest I did was I was born. I think it's cool when an ex-girlfriend becomes an XL girlfriend. At the Battle of the Bands, the loser is always the audience. Wish these crappy bands would just get along and shut up. If I were blind, I'd wear a blindfold all the time. And people would be like, that guy's a freaking badass. I followed him all day. He wore a blindfold all day. I wonder if it's rude for a deaf person to talk with food in their hands. Dude, put down that cheeseburger. That's disgusting. Separate but equal is terrible for education, but perfect for eyebrows.
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4: Now, the worst thing about the drug culture thing in the 60s was it got FD into astrology. They started all that astrology stuff. It's very ancient. Oh, it's very ancient. Way back in time abroad. See, they started astrology when only four planets had been discovered. Yes. It's a bit dodgy when they keep discovering new planets all the time, isn't it? If you're born under Mars, you're all warlike and aggressive and everything. If you're born under Venus, you're all lovey-dovey and sweet baby Jesus. What happens if you're born under Pluto? Do you walk around with big black felt ears all the time? Oh, hey, Mickey! Oh. And they keep discovering new planets all the time. People, your children perhaps, will be born under Foghorn Leghorn! I was born under Foghorn Leghorn. Scandalous! Now, that's, you keep asking people, ask scientists. I asked a scientist, how does the atom bomb work? He said, oh, well, that's quite simple, Greg, you just split the atom. Oh, well, that's perfectly clear now, thank you very much. You just get something really small, like a tiny wee piece of toilet paper or something like that. Tiny wee thing. Cut it in half, blow up half the Western world. I asked a scientist, how does the atom bomb work? I thought they were scientists, they were wearing white coats and they kept making me lie down and everything. So I asked my dad. How does the atom bomb work, Dad? Oh, blimey, son, I don't know. It's like something out of Doctor Who. That's your mother. Mum, how does the atom bomb work? Well, it's easy, son. You just split the atom. Well, thanks a lot. So in an effort to find out how the atom bomb works, I went down to my local library. I went down to my local library to find out how the atom bomb works. I took out a huge encyclopedia to look up the atom bomb. Well, before I looked up the atom bomb, I looked up the Marquis de Sade and the reproductive organs of the human female. As you do. Anyway, I looked up the atom bomb, and do you know what? I couldn't understand any of it. The atom bomb, that is, not the reproductive organs of the human female. I could understand them. Just about. Although they're a wee bit scary. So I went back to the Marquis de Sade, read about him. Oh, you know him, don't you? The thing that always bugged me about the Marquis de Sade, what did they call sadism before him? He only invented the name, not sadism itself. I don't know, perhaps every little village had a name for it after a local resident who was famous for tweaking people's nipples and giving them Chinese buns. and some areas, a sadist that's called a Derek, the guy who comes around and fixes the Hooverist. It's a thought. Perhaps not.
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41: I saw a documentary about the universe that said there are over 200 billion stars just in the Milky Way. If you asked me to guess how many stars were just in our galaxy, I probably would have guessed 1,000. And then if you were like, no, higher, Joe, I might have said 1,040. Which means I would have been off by almost 200 billion, which is a lot. They say it's more than the brain can comprehend, which just makes me mad at my brain. I'm like, come on, dude, grasp. And my brain's like, I'm trying. Well, try harder. Can we go back to Instagram? Yes, we can go back to Instagram. It hurts. New telescopes, they think there might be 200 billion planets in the Milky Way as well. 200 billion planets? My brain's like, nuh-uh, they took away Pluto, remember? There's only 8 now. Because Pluto's a dwarf. Now there's 8 planets instead of 9, but there's 8 dwarfs instead of 7. You're embarrassing me, brain. There's Dopey and Sneezy and... Shut it, brain. Grumpy. Whenever I think about the universe, it just makes me feel so insignificant. It's like, God, I guess I shouldn't even pay my credit card debt. You know, I'm just a speck. Really, Joe, that's the lesson you took from the universe documentary? Was to not pay your debt? Yeah, pretty much. Because think about, 3 billion years from now, the sun will be so big our oceans boil over, so I'm not trying to be a homeowner.
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1: Harland Williams.
2: Sucks getting pulled over. It's like being on a quiz show. You can never win, right? Cop walks up to your window and quizzes you. Do you know why I pulled you over? You're just waiting for that wacky siren to start going boop, boop, boop, boop, boop, boop, boop, boop, boop, boop, boop, boop, boop. What is I was speeding? It's the only profession in the world where they quiz you, man. You don't go see your doctor once a year and he's like, do you know why you're going to be dead in 2 weeks? I hate it when they pull you over too, right? They're like, son, do you know how fast you were going? I love the way they call you son. Son, do you know how fast you were going? Gee, no, Dad, how fast was I going? Oh, you bend me over your motorcycle and spank my bare ass with your great big greasy Pepperidge Farm corn on the cob, Chuck E. Cheese, fudged up, Twinkie, Tinky Winky, Fudgy the Bear, Cinnamon the Whaler, Captain Pomegranate Fingers, Fingle Fangle, Pringle Fangle, Dog Dirt Fingers. Had to say something. I don't like flying. Everyone's uptight at the airport, aren't they, man? I hate going through that x-ray area, right? The little check-in security place, right? They waste your time. I just want to get to my gate, to my terminal. I don't need the hassle. I got my little carry case. Just let me go, please. I get at that thing, man, I immediately turn into Howie Mandel, right? I get my little case there, it goes through the x-ray thing, the lady says to me, says, sir, we're gonna have to check your case. So I look at her name tag and I'm like, Shanika Taylor, I'll give you $20 to not open my case. Deal? Or no deal? She's like, sir, we have to open your case. And I'm like, Shanika Taylor, open the case. So here's what I do. I leave my dirty underwear and my crunchy socks right on the top. She opens it up. I'm like, Shanika, you just made a bad deal.
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3: Okay, I saw this the other day. I get a lot of my news off the internet. I was combing around. I was reading about this. See if I can describe what this is. I was reading about this medical software. that is for use in hospitals. And they just came out with this. It's voice recognition software. So the doctor, when he's operating, he has a microphone in the operating room. And as he operates, he dictates what's going on, and that goes right into your medical file. He doesn't have to type up a report. Saves money and time, right? But if you're like me, you're thinking, this is gonna get screwed up, right? Have you ever tried to use any voice recognition software? They always get it wrong. This is your permanent medical record. The guy's gonna be in the operating room, he's gonna be like, I'm repairing the interior central contusion. And then like 5 years later, you're gonna be at a job interview and the guy's gonna be like, says here you suffered from inferior sexual confusion. Where does it say that? Right here in your permanent medical record. No, my wife was away. I was just trying on her shoes that one time. I saw this. I wrote this down. This was a study by the AMA, the American Medical Association. Listen to this. It was called Wrong Side Surgery Causes and Effects. Wrong Side Surgery. Now, again, if you're like me, you're thinking that can't be what it sounds like. It is. It's when the doctor operates on the wrong side of the body by mistake. Sorry, dude. And you think, how often can that happen? Like two or three times in history? Happened 146 times last year. 146 cases of wrong side surgery. I got the facts right here. 41% were in the field of orthopedics. I'm no doctor, but I think that means wrong arm or wrong leg. That got me thinking, I got a bad knee. If I have to go in for an operation, I'm gonna get a magic marker. I'm gonna write a note on the other leg. I'm gonna be like, dear doctor, this is the wrong leg. Please go over the other side of the table and operate on the right leg. Dot, dot, dot. Hey doc, I was just thinking, you're reading this. You were gonna operate on the wrong leg. You suck as a doctor. Please wake me up.
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1: Russell Peters.
4: A lot of Africans in England now. I mean, I remember... Hey, what's up? Guess you were doing your hair or something? That's what took you so long? On time, not on time. As long as there's time, we don't care. I remember when I used to come to England back in the day, you could be sure that most of the black people were West Indian. I remember that. And where are you tonight, West Indian people? Where are you? Yeah? Guyanese guy, you can't claim West Indian and South American. You either pick one or the other. You must be the most proud Guyanese guy ever to wear that ugly ass jacket, I'll tell you that. You. He's Indian too, just for the record. It's, just like the South African guy. Different stop on the boat, that's all. This stop, Diana. This sounds good. I'm a guy and this is Anna. Let's go. Any Spanish people here tonight? They're always in the... We are up here. Mira. What kind of Spanish are you? Are you Latino Spanish or are you...
5: Or Spanish from Spain?
4: Mexican? They said head for the border, not the borders. What are you doing in England? Your parents came here?
5: My dad's Mexican.
4: My dad's Mexican? And he ended up in England? Sorry?
5: My mom's English.
4: Your mom's English. I figured that much. But how did they meet?
5: My mom worked in Mexico.
4: Your mom worked in Mexico, apparently. And,
0: This is iHeart Comedy.
6: Ooh, love hurts.
7: Yes, love hurts. It can hurt emotionally, but more important, it can also hurt you physically. It can hurt you in a way which nobody who owns a hot tub and lives in California can afford to be unaware of. Yes, I'm talking about California hot tub rectal gonorrhea. 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Because if you get California hot tub rectal gonorrhea, it'll really burn your ass.
1: 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We're not going to take it sitting down.
8: Oh, I'm so glad to be here. I love it. I love Ohio. I do. I love it because I grew up in Los Angeles, and I live there now. And my favorite part about living in L.A. is getting out of L.A. and getting to see, like, real-looking dudes. Because in L.A., it's just a lot of Ed Hardy nonsense and a lot of, you know, tweezed eyebrows and tight girl jeans and Justin Bieber. Like, you guys don't even know what I'm talking about. I can see it. Like, no, I like seeing dudes. Like, you're like a dude. You got your duty facial hair. Yeah. And then you're like a dude and you got your zip up because it's cold outside. And you kind of remind me a little bit of, Just a little like Wilford Brimley. You guys heard that before? You know who he is. He's a Quaker Oats guy. But now he's got the diabetes. You remember? Yeah, I love him. I loved you in Cocoon, sir. That was amazing. I love it. Are you Mrs. Brimley? That's crazy. You have sex with Wilford Brimley. Do you realize that? How awesome. When he just... so much information we didn't need. Well, of course not. Of course not, because you just hover over her every night like... Quaker Oats is... lowers your cholesterol, you know that. And it's really high in fiber, right? Well, God bless you guys. That's...
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9: Kevin Hart.
10: I'm going to tell you what I'm terrified of. Y'all going to think I'm crazy, but I'm going to tell you anyway. Bum hands. A bum's hands. You can say I'm crazy all you want. I'm willing to bet y'all any amount of money right now, if y'all walk outside after this show and a bum come up to you and flick your lip, bet money you kill yourself tonight. Bet whatever you want to bet that you kill yourself tonight. If you walk outside after this show and a bum come up to you, give me a dollar, man. What? Man, you better give me a dollar, man. What happened, man? He shoots you? Flip my lip, man! Oh, my God. Like, you got to get rid of that lip. You can't keep that lip. That lip's got to go. You got to buy a new lip. I don't even know where to get lips. What'd you do if you got jumped by three homeless people and they held you down? Ha! Get off me! What is this about? And then the leader come out and you see him like this. Oh, my God. You know how dirty his hands are? Oh, my God. That'll be the quickest bump that you've ever gotten in your life. Bow, bump, that fast. You got to explain it. Hey, man, is that a herpy? It's a bum bump. What? What is a bum bump, man? A bump. A bump. Hold up. I gotta get it out. Hold up. What is that, man? It's a bum bum. How do you let a bum touch your lip? I thought you were trying to tell me a secret. What? What was a bum trying to tell you? He tricked me. He was like, hey, man. I said, huh? He got me. Get fire on these bitches one time, man.
0: 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Funny lives here.
9: I had a rich druggy roommate in college, freshman year. It was roommate Lotto. It was like a Rodney Dangerfield back to school situation that I just stumbled into. Moved off campus, luxury apartment, beer on tap. It was awesome. We had a cleaning lady come every single Monday. Her name was Leonicia. We called her Liam Neeson. We thought that was hilarious. We knew it would still be relevant. We get a knock at the door. It's Super Mario. The super from the building, whose name was Mario. It's the easiest nicknaming anyone's ever done. So Super Mario knocks on the door and says, "Hey man, Liam Neeson is down." He was in on the nickname too. "Liam Neeson is down in the laundry room acting crazy, mumbling something about chocolates." That's when druggy roommate girlfriend Rosanna Arquette goes, "What about chocolates?" Turns out that they had a bowl of mushroom-infused chocolates on their dresser. So psychedelic mushrooms injected into the heart of like See's candy wrapped in foil, like you'd see in somebody's cubicle. Reese's peanut butter cups and miniatures. Like, "Go ahead, take one." Well, she did. She's on two in a laundry room. I'm the only one capable of helping out. So I go down there, investigate. Look in the laundry room. Sure enough, 50-year-old Guatemalan woman holding a sock, laughing at the dryer. This is happening. Okay. I say, "Leonicia, are you all right? Everything okay? Is bueno?" "Mr. Al, I haven't eaten anything all day except the chocolates." Okay, so I gather her laundry and some lint animals she's created, and I bring it upstairs. Rosanna Arquette, no help at all in this situation. First words out of her mouth, she goes, "Liam Neeson, you should go dancing."
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12: I'm exhausted from trying to believe unbelievable things. All my friends tell me stories, and at the end they say, "Isn't that unbelievable?" And I say, "I guess so." Then I try to believe it, then I'm exhausted. And I have to be asleep by 1 in the morning because my dreams are going to start whether I'm sleeping or not. Which can make for some pretty strange conversation if I'm still awake. I thought those were your rickshaws. What the hell are you talking about? When I was in high school, I worked in a pet store and they fired me because what happened was they had three snakes in there and one day I braided them. Tried to pass it off as one snake with three heads. Oh yes, it's very rare. It's from Connecticut. I asked my girlfriend if she ever had sex with a woman and she said no, and I said, "You should try it, it's fun." And she did, now she's gone. You never see advertisements for string. They make string, but they never advertise. If I ever did a commercial, it would be for string. All right, if you need to get some string, get this string. It's the greatest string in the world. It's almost rope. But it's not, it's string. And you can cut it up into different lengths and tie stuff up with it and stuff. I don't know what you're gonna do with it, just get it. Yesterday, I returned a movie. The people at the theater were pissed. So I rented a movie and I put it in DVD player. And before the movie starts, it says, "This film has been modified to fit your television." Can you imagine if it wasn't? All you'd see is like a knuckle. So I'm driving down the highway. There's a guy hitchhiking. He's holding a sign that says heaven. So I hit him.
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11: Polish lady pushing a car in a gas station. She's a conked out.

0: 99 just those drunken O'Brien twins. So a guy goes into an Irish bar. He says, give me a beer and a shot of whiskey. Bartender gives him a beer and a shot of whiskey. I drink the beer and pours the shot of whiskey in his pocket. He says, bartender, give me another beer and another shot of whiskey. Bartender gives another beer, another shot of whiskey. The guy drinks the beer, pours the shot of whiskey in his pocket. Bartender says, look, Mac, I want to ask you, but my curiosity's killing me. Why are you drinking a beer and then pouring a shot of whiskey in your pocket? He says, don't be bugging me. Don't be giving me a hard time or I'll be breaking your face. The mouse pops out of his pocket and says, and that goes for your cat, too. Guy's walking up to the doctor's office. A nun comes running out of the doctor's office. Ah! Says, Doc, what's with the nun? Doc says, oh, I just told her she's pregnant. Guy says, a nun's pregnant? Doc says, no, but it sure cured her hiccups. Three nuns will walk along the beach. Three nuns walking on the beach. The first one says, I was down in the islands and they had bananas that long. The second one says, well, I was in Florida and they had grapefruits that big. Third nun's a little hard of hearing. She says, Father who? Girl comes home from college. She says, Mother, I got me a case of VD. Her mother says, put it in the cellar. Your old man will drink in it.
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3: I just prefer the easy way in life. I do. I see an escalator, I get excited. I'm like, sweet, all I gotta do is keep my balance. People look so bored on escalators. They're always like, ah. You should be like, I'm going upstairs and I'm moving my legs. I like to pretend I'm in charge of the escalator, turn to the people behind me. You guys follow me. Stand there, keep that pace. You ever been on an escalator and someone starts walking up behind you? I'm like, settle down, weirdo. This is one of the good parts of life. How about those people that take the stairs right next to the escalator? What are you, drunk? This thing's free. You don't need a ticket. They're always like, I'm taking the stairs because I'm watching my cholesterol. And then halfway up, they always have that look in their eyes. I've made an enormous mistake. These stairs are hard. The escalator definitely makes you look down on stairs. You're nothing more than an organized hill. The only thing worse than walking upstairs is walking up an escalator that's not working. Like, oh, what's the point? It's like having a dead butler. Like, come on. My butler died last week. We all look so confused when we encounter the escalator that's not working. How am I supposed to get up there? Someone gotta, I'm trapped! I don't like it when they separate the up and the down escalator. They do that in malls. You're like, well, here's the down escalator. Where's the up? Oh, that's conveniently located a mile away. Did you bring a canoe? Because there's a river. It's also amazing, after all our technological advancements, we still can't get the escalator handrail to go the same speed as the escalator. Looks like my hand's going to get up there before me. See up there, hand? I'd wave, but I don't have a hand.
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3: I don't know why I meet these people, man. I meet these girls everywhere I go. I meet these girls. I was down in Dallas doing the show. I met this girl. She seemed normal. We didn't even get in the car before the crazy showed up, you know? And that's a true story. I don't know if anybody knows that, but weird has never equaled good in the history of the world, okay? If you're ever at a friend's house or a buddy's house and out of nowhere someone's like, anybody want to see something weird in my basement? Don't go down there, okay? Because it's not going to be a bag of gold, okay? It's going to end up being a tied-up midget or something, yeah? Yeah, check it out. Caught him in the pumpkin patch. Yeah, he was dressed like a leprechaun and ran real fast, but I caught him. I caught him. So now he lives down here and ties my shoes, so. Fondue, anybody? I tried to figure out where it all went wrong in my life with relationships, man. And I think it started at the beginning, because I got the sex talk from my grandpa, who was senile, so his information was suspect, you know? I remember he sat me down, he's like, Mark, women are just like shelled peanuts, okay? Some of them just pop right open, okay? Some of them, you really got to work at it.

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0: And I'm allergic to peanuts, so you just ruined my life. My whole family's insane. My mom loves when I'm a stand-up comic, but every time I'm home, she's trying to make me go off and do gigs at her friends' houses. She's like, go tell jokes at Esther's house. She loves you. I'm like, are they having a party? No, she's eating dinner. She wrote me into a party one time, though. I had to go tell jokes. It was horrible. It was for a 90-year-old lady's birthday party. Like, what the hell am I going to talk about? I hang out with my buddies. We talk about how bad our day was. You can't do that with an old lady. She's going to trump you, you know? Like, man, my tire blew, my girlfriend dumped me. This is the worst day ever, Grandma. I fell off the toilet and laid there for 3 hours. You win again, Grandma.
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3: Nate Bargatze.
4: I've never been in shape. Ever. Like, that's, you know, people are like, if I could get back to my 20s, like, I would have to be like, if I could get back to 7, I guess, maybe. Like, I think I did okay at 7. When I choose workouts that I can't do. I don't do anything I will follow. Like, I won't just be like, hey, let's not eat McDonald's every day, Nate. I'll be like, what are the Navy SEALs doing? I should just do what they do. Like, I should find out. I see all the workout TV commercials. Like, I saw P90X. I was like, oh, I'll do that. You know, it's 90 days. Let's just get it over with. Like, I can do that work. I can't do that work. You have to be in He-Man shape to do that workout. I realized I couldn't do it because, like, when I saw the commercial, they always show, like, a before body, then an after body. Like, once they showed the before body, I was like, oh, I would kill to look like that guy. That guy looks unbelievable. Does the before body guy have a DVD? Like, how did he get to that? I've signed up for classes. I signed up for a kickboxing class. I liked it. I loved it. It was at a Jewish community center. Like, they're really good at kickboxing. They just don't brag about it like everybody else. No, it was me and 2 70-year-old women. That's all that was in the class. Just us. We would just kick our hearts away for 10 minutes or so, and then we would just gossip. And that was my speed. I could handle that. I signed up for a mixed martial arts class. I went one day. I don't know how to fight. I didn't want to fight. I just go in there. I'm 33. I just want to do some kind of formal training. The first day I go in, they just pair me up with some 16-year-old kid that wants to fight for a living and wasn't raised by human parents. And they're like, why don't y'all just go at it? And you're like, oh, I don't know, man. I think it's because we have different goals. Maybe that's why we should not go at it. I think he's trying to learn how to hunt for his food barehanded.
5: I was telling that story one evening and someone from the back of the room yelled out, I have AIDS! I don't know if you've ever heard a comedy show come to a screeching halt before. But that is how you make it happen. I said, hey, did you get your AIDS from being born? And he said, no. How about a blood transfusion? No. Well, then it's your fault. I mean, that's a harsh reality, but a reality indeed. You can't get mad at me because you got AIDS, right? Because what do you mean it's my fault? Well, you had sex and you lost. Some people feel that way about their children. I don't, but we've all seen them in public. Get your ass over here now. It's like, that looks like a symptom. I started thinking maybe that's why kids and AIDS is only one letter away from each other. Maybe kids used to be considered an STD. What happened to you? He stuck that in there. I got sick. I got fat. It fell out of me and ate over 18 years. Put it in the book. Sounds like something. Put it in the book. Does it burn? Every damn day. Every day. Yeah, put it by the bad ones. That sounds like a bad one. When it burns, it's bad. That's how we remember that. When it burns, it's bad.
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30: I consider myself something of a sportsman. Been scuba diving. Another great activity where your main goal is to not die. But I've also gone hang gliding. I've gone skydiving. I like things that are a little scary. I don't know, maybe that's why I do this. I read a thing that actually speaking in front of a crowd is considered the number one fear of the average person. I found that amazing. Number two was death. Number two. That means to the average person, if you have to be at a funeral, you would rather be in the casket than doing the eulogy. That's what that means. Skydiving was definitely the scariest thing I've ever done. Let me ask you this question in regards to the skydiving. What is the point of the helmet in the skydiving? I mean, can you kind of make it? You jump out of that plane, that chute doesn't open, the helmet is now wearing you for protection. Later on, the helmet's talking with the other helmets, going, it's a good thing he was there or I would have hit the ground directly. There are many things that we could point to as proof that the human being is not smart. The helmet is my personal favorite. The fact that we had to invent the helmet. Now, why did we invent the helmet? Well, because we were participating in many activities that were cracking our heads. We looked at the situation. We chose not to avoid these activities, but to just make little plastic hats so that we can continue our head-cracking lifestyles. The only thing dumber than the helmet is the helmet law, the point of which is to protect a brain that is functioning so poorly, it's not even trying to stop the cracking of the head that it's in.
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0: tired of Joe Paterno. Everybody saying what a legend he was. Look, I'm sure he was a great guy, but as far as I was concerned, when pretty convincing pedophilia allegations arose, he didn't do enough. So when he died, I made fun of him. You know, people, you know, and then he gave that self-serving press conference, which was really irritating. He's like, oh, I really loved my time at Penn State. Well, of course you did, stupid. Why wouldn't you? And there's that stupid statue of him in front of Penn State. So I just Twittered. I Twittered, hey, if you get raped at Penn State, just tell the statue, because it couldn't possibly do less for you than the real Joe Paterno would have. And people, hey, buddy, he was a legend. Yeah, well, so was OJ. We saw how that worked out. And I don't know what happened. I don't know if the guy is guilty. But let's just say, as an outsider, when you heard that a man named Jerry Sandusky was accused of pedophilia, didn't it just sound right? Who molested those kids? Sandusky. I'll bet he did. What happened? McQueary turned him in. Who's that? The redhead. That's the last thing you need when you're committing a sexual crime in the shower, to look through the steam and see Chucky staring at you. That horrible Pittsburgh accent. What's going on in there? What's going on in that shower in there? And you're like, oh, if I know he's going to snitch. The only thing worse than a molesting coach is a tattling ginger.
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2: Do this on television. If you can get into a, kind of the side of a television story where they're maybe they're covering a tragedy and a lot of people are going, hey, Willie. You know the kind of thing where you're not the center of attention because they'll edit you out if you do this as the center speaker. You must be on the sideline. And what you do is you don't say this, but you move your lips to it. And what you move your lips to is, I hope all you stupid lip readers are looking in. Have you ever tried backing out of Jack in the Box? Man. But here's what you can do at Jack in the Box. This is a good fun thing. If you have any drive-in restaurant in your area, you drive into the first Jack in the Box and you say to Jack, you give Jack your order. Hi, Jack! Hey! And you give Jack your order and you drive up, and when the guy opens the window, he hands you a bag and he says, $2.52. You pay him and you leave and you go to the nearest Jack in the Box. And you walk right up there and you give Jack your order. You give him the same order. And you drive up, and when the guy opens the window, you hand him the bag and say, $2.52.
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3: The more love you give to one girlfriend, the more love you must taketh away from another girlfriend. It's how we keep balance in the girl universe.
4: I love you. Can I just tell you? I love you, I do, but you know who I hate?
5: Becky.
4: She's a bitch. No, I hate her, even though she drove me here and I'm wearing her top. Can I just tell you that? Like, for real, like, I hate her. Will you not tell her? Do you promise? Do you promise you won't tell her? Do you pinky swear? Do you pinky swear, even though I'm a grown woman that pays taxes and votes? Do you want to? This is ironclad. Do you pinky swear? Okay, come here. No, here, take my hand. I want to talk to you. Come here. No, like earlier, like here, come here. Like earlier, she was just like being like a bitch, and I was like, what's your problem? I don't even understand. I was just like, why are you being like so rude? I'm like, what are you like? Bipolar or like manic, like I just freely use these psychological terms because I don't know what I'm talking about. And she was just like being like, wait, is she looking? Did she hear me talking about her? Is she pretend like we're not talking about her? Is she gone? No, but like that's the thing. Like earlier she was just like being like passive aggressive and like crazy and like, and I was just like, she was just being like a freak, and she was just like disrespecting me, and like, no, like when you do it, it's fine. right? Because we get each other, because we're both Pisces.
1: Which means nothing.
4: Do you want to do that? Do you want to do a girls' night? Why don't you come over? Us Weekly, Jennifer Aniston, hang out, Love Actually, watch a movie, braid her hair, sips a board, light as a feather, has some candy, has some cake, has some cookies, has some box wine, has some martinis, have a low-fat pizza, have a guy muffin, have a piece of cake, have a piece of granny, 50 Shades of Grey. Sounds great, Cindy. Can't wait to be on your couch at 2 a.m. with no boy to make out with. You got Grey's Anatomy on DVD? Awesome. Pop it in. Let's les out. Where's your brother?
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5: Women, clap if you think you're smarter than your man. Be totally honest. All right, that's enough. We got common sense. Gentlemen, common sense.
6: And some of the older gentlemen, yeah, my common sense is telling me to shut the hell up right now.
5: My wife is smarter than me. I know that. You know, she's got 143 IQ. I can admit it. She's smarter than me. I know she has 143 IQ because when people have 143 IQ, they mention that all the time. You don't hear anything from the double digit folks ever. How was your IQ test?
6: Was that today? Oh, I missed it again. I always miss it.
5: My wife is, she knows little things that I don't know, so she helps me. 143 IQ, you know? So I can admit that she's smarter. And so she helped me the other day because women, you share your knowledge with us, right? You do that. You share that information. That's good. Even if we didn't ask for the information. Even if we ask you specifically not to share it. She had a fever recently and she told me, my wife, she said, you got to keep me cool because if this gets to 105 degrees, that could be brain damage. I was like, really? How much brain damage are we talking exactly, sweetheart? Because I don't want to change you three times a day, but I could definitely afford to level the playing field a little bit. Just cook her for a minute. We'll get along better. I'm not trying to overcook her. I want her to understand the commands, of course. My wife was crying in the car for no reason. This is the bane of our existence. Dudes don't like this. When you have an emotion that comes out of nowhere and we don't know why it's happening. I asked her, I was like, why are you crying, sweetie? She got, I just yawned and it made me cry. I just yawned, cried. Don't you ever yawn, cry? You ever do that, yawn, crying?
6: No.
5: And then the same day, she looked at the sun. It made her spit all over me for no reason. Women know that, too. She's like, it's such a pretty day. And it just, I was like, what the hell are you doing? It says sun sneeze. I just looked at the sun. It made me sneeze. Don't you ever sun sneeze or yawn, cry? Don't you ever do that? No, I either look at the sun or I sneeze or I yawn or I cry, but I don't put all that together because I'm not a crazy person, so I don't do that. I do occasionally moon fart on bitches when they spit on me for no reason, though. You might want to look for that later. I'm going to Dutch oven your ass. You jacked up my flippy floppies. My wife's a little 5 foot nothing, 5 foot nothing, just long straight hair and little tiny white girl, just little tiny fingers and bones. Just, I got her in Indiana. 90 pounds, little flat, nothing but. I love it. I'm white. I don't want a bunch of stuff in the way, to be honest. I like it. Just clear. Just clear the runway. Just flat butts. You think it's a coincidence Asian women have no ass? That is survival of the flattest. That's evolution in action right there.
8: Brian Regan.
9: Thank you. I'm wearing my, hey, I'm getting fat clothes. Start untucking. I don't know what to eat. My doctor told me to read food labels, you know, and so I was in a store the other day. I was reading the Fig Newtons label. I've always liked them, and I was trying to see if it was okay to eat them. You know, everything looked pretty good, the fat content and everything. So I'm thinking, I could eat these. I looked at the serving size, 2 cookies. Who the hell eats 2 cookies? I eat Fig Newtons by the sleeve. 2 sleeves is a serving size. I open them both and eat them like a tree chipper. Fig Newton shavings coming off the side. Then I put a Newton catcher and I empty that bag out as a snack. What the hell are they talking about, 2 Fig Newtons? They're the size of a postage stamp. You want another one? Oh, I don't know. I've already had 2 whole entire Fig Newtons. Maybe I could try to muscle one more now, but I am stuck to the rafters. They're nuts. We got an ER here. We got a 3 Fig Newton eater. How many did he have? What is he, nut?
1: Doesn't he read? Who's coming up with the serving sizes? A serving size of ice cream is a half a cup. What is that? Is that like a joke some guy put on there? Hey, come here. Look what I put for the serving size. Did Charlie see it? Charlie, come here. Look what I put for the serving size. I just did it as a joke, but it's going out like that. I don't know what I should do. It's on all the trucks. Just let it go, I guess. I think a serving size of ice cream is when you hear the spoon hit the bottom of the container. You know? When you can't do this no more. I even ripped the side. What they're talking about, half a cup of ice cream. I got to lay off the dairy, though. That's what my doctor threw in as I was leaving his office. Oh, and lay off dairy. I'm like, what the hell? What kind of blanket sweep is that? Lay off dairy. He should have just said, and no more happiness.
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8: Let me tell you something about these panties. There's a trick that women do. You know, sometimes women's panties go up their crack. Yeah. That's the sound that I picture if it were magnified.
4: Panties.
8: But they got a trick to get them out. It's unbelievable. They snap it. They're quick.
4: Get out of my crack, panties. You don't belong there. Get out.
8: Guys, we don't have that. When our underwear goes up our ass, the day is over.
10: It's like a tablecloth has been stuffed up there. Oh. Unless you're a really old man.
11: Kevin, get out of here! Help me, Kevin, don't just sit around.
8: But when you cool, you try to be slick. I got tricks. You know the trick I'm talking about? Where's that quarter I was looking for? Where the hell is that damn quarter I was looking for? Where the hell is that damn quarter? I don't know where it is. These are things I do, people. Man. And you know, no matter how hot it gets, no matter how hot it gets, women are always cold. And it starts off slow. See, people know what I'm talking about. It starts off slow. It's very, very small.
4: It's freezing in here. It's freezing in here. It's freezing in here. It's freezing in here. It's freezing in here. It's freezing in here. It's freezing in here.
8: That's annoying, ain't it? That's how you ladies sound after a while. See, all you guys, you're agreeing with me, but you sit with your girl, you can't move your face.
4: Freezing in here.
8: It's 9 million out!
4: But it's still freezing. You don't feel the breeze?
8: No! That's a sun ray!
4: That's a cold sun ray.
8: You know why I do that voice? Yeah, because you women do our voices. Yeah, it's the same voice. Every woman does the same voice. They can't even do our voice right. It's the same caveman voice. Have you ever heard that one? Yeah, you were like, I don't care about all that. I don't care. You said, whatever you said. You were like, then they hunch over and like, and you was like, And they grab a stick, You was like, You start writing on the wall, You was like, I don't care about that.
4: Breathing in here.
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12: Race is a big issue right now. Race. I don't believe I am racist. I am nervous. So it's really a case-to-case thing. Not based in any ethnicity specifically. Well, let me explain to you what happened. I spent a month in Scotland at the Fringe Festival, and the Scottish didn't like me. So you know what that means? I don't like the Scottish. But they would not let up with their resentment of me because of my president. So I became more patriotic than I've ever been in my life with the Scottish. I literally found myself saying, you provincial drunk idiots are gonna judge me? I'm from the greatest country in the world. You only have three kinds of breakfast cereal. How do you live? How do you have three kinds of cereal and call yourself a culture? Isn't that weird when you know when you start to identify freedom? It's like, we're free in our country and we have freedom of choice. Have you ever been to a supermarket? It's amazing. There's like nine kinds of peanut butter, and just a mustard rack in and of itself is amazing. But I couldn't stand the Scottish, because like, if I heard one more time in a British voice this line, Americans don't understand irony. I was going to kick them in their bad teeth, I swear to God. Americans don't understand irony? I'm an intelligent person living in the United States. My entire existence is ironic. And if you're not laughing or clapping at that, you don't understand irony. But there's a couple of memos they didn't get across the pond there. One, alcoholism is a disease, not a way of life to be defended. And two, maybe you shouldn't have a portion of pig and butter with every meal. What do you think? Maybe that might not be good for you. In some circles in this country, a full English breakfast could be considered an attempted suicide. And a couple of weird things happened over there. One, you know, first of all, I'm in Scotland a month, saw two black people. How is that possible? Made me uncomfortable. 3 weeks in, I'm like, what are you doing with your black people? Seriously. This is a big city. I've lived in big cities. I've seen two black people in 3 weeks. What are you doing with them? Is that what haggis is? Be honest with me. Is haggis black people? Are you grinding up your black people and pushing them off as regional cuisine to unsuspecting tourists? Is that what you're doing? Because I think I want to know. And also, another thing I couldn't understand about the Scots is I didn't see a lot of obesity there. How is that possible? Every other person in this country is the size of a truck. How is it possible that in Scotland, given their diet, that there's not more obesity? And then I figured it out, and this is going to shock some people, so brace yourselves. Apparently, in other countries, in between meals, they stop eating.
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32: Somebody broke wind in here. I've been trying to, like, not say nothing, but somebody fought it in this mother. That's some long-distance fight, too, boy. I know you get out with your friends, you have a good time, especially fellas, you know, to play that game, play the fight game, you know. You know, you fight around your fellas and it's funny. Dudes be doing that. They be getting in the elevators and fighting and laughing. It's nasty. You play the fight game. I think deep down inside, people want to smell other people's fights. Because you smell them. And people always tell you they fighting. They say, I fighting. You don't leave. You pause a second. Yeah, you did. Because in the back of your mind, you want to grade the fight. But if it smelled bad enough, 2 years later, you'd be going, remember that fight you made? Yeah, the fight game you play. Start off around the house when you're little. Your father introduced you to it. You'd be sitting in the house one day, it was Saturday morning, watching cartoons, your father make a fight and go, that wasn't me, that was your mother. That was your mother. That was, ooh, baby, baby, I want a divorce, baby. Ooh, you rotten, baby. Your mother goes, stop. And you join in. Grab your little brother, sit on his head and fight. Never do that. That's a fun game. Your little brother freak out and go, hey, that head is funny. And your father goes, it's the fight game. You'll play one day, son. The fight game. You get your best friend in on that, too. You can walk up to your best friend while he's watching the football game and fight in his face. He won't even get mad. He just go, okay, you got me. All right. Okay. All right. That was a good one, too. My mouth was open. My mouth was open. I got a scar over my eye to this day from playing the fight game in the bathtub when I was little. Me and my big brother used to play it. We was poor, we didn't have no Mr. Bubble, we played the fight game. We'd be in that tub, that bloop. You can smell it. You can smell it. Ever hold your G.I. Joe over it, guys? We're going din din din din din din din din din din din din. And G.I. Joe is swimming underwater. Dun dun dun dun dun dun dun dun. And G.I. Joe want to find out where the bubbles is coming from. Dinner on the bottom of the ocean, so he started to venture into the cave from whence they came. And G.I. Joe got stuck, and G.I. Joe got stuck in the water. And my big brother was sitting in the other end of the tub. He said, and then a big brown shark came. I jumped up and said, ah!
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1: Ron White.
2: So I tour. That's what I do. I go from city to city to city to city. I've done it for 27 years. I've been coming to Austin all 27 of those years. From the Belvedere Room to the Laugh Stop to the Capital City Comedy Club. To the Paramount. That's my favorite room in the whole wide world, man. I tour with my wife usually, and I love to tour with my wife because I only have sex with my wife. I don't have sex with other women. I've been married 3 times, and that has not always been my policy. When I was young, I used to talk to my cousins about this race we were going to have to see who gets married first. I came in 2nd, 4th, and 7th. My wife has a new move in the bedroom. My wife's new move in the bedroom is, look at me. Look at me. Open your eyes, Ron. And look at me. And that's a lot of pressure. It is. To look into the eyes of the woman you love while you're making love and look deep into her soul and still see another woman. What are you doing here? I thought you got hit by a bus.
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3: Comedy's fun, but I really want to be a firefighter. I want to be a firefighter so I can drive the fire SUV. Because I don't know what the fire SUV does when they get to the fire. Yep, that's a fire. Confirmed, that is a fire, yep. Well, I guess we got to sit here and wait for the fire truck because this is just a Chevy Blazer. We do not have a water hose. Those people are going to burn up until the fire truck gets here. That's sad and unfortunate. What's on the radio? The dude in the fire SUV is just the boss. But it's got to be pretty easy to direct people when you're dealing with fire. Hey, guys, right there, where's that fire? He want to put water on the fire until there's no more fire. They probably have meetings in the morning. Guys, I want to call everybody's attention to the board right here. Hypothetically, if it's fire right here, we want to put water on the fire until there's no more fire. We're gonna go with a similar strategy right here for water on the fire until there's no more fire, because that's what we do with firefighters. I bet they had the same agenda for every meeting, but they just white out the date and write over it. Same time.
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4: You watch the MTV, The Real World, huh? I can't believe they still find people to go on that show, huh? I was talking to a guy who said he'd go on that show because he could put it on his resume. Can you imagine putting The Real World on your resume? That would backfire right in your face. 10 years down the line, you're at a job interview. I was like, oh, you're on The Real World. Yeah, I used to watch that show. Hey, wait a second. You look familiar. You're the guy who wouldn't lend Becky the shampoo. What was your problem, man? She had a blind date. You're not really a team player, are you? I'm sorry, but we need team players here at Walmart. I like like music. I don't like the music award shows, those Grammy awards, man. It's always famous bands that win those. You never see some poor, struggling, unknown garage band win one of those. That'd be nice, huh? And the album of the year goes to the Cheese Willies. They couldn't make it here tonight because their van broke down. Their manager was going to accept the award for them, but he couldn't get the night off at the video arcade. The only reason to watch the Grammys is sometimes the bands get a little fancy, you know? I remember watching once Guns N' Roses was on, playing with a full orchestra. Guns N' Roses wasn't using sheet music, but the orchestra was. So Slash can remember the tune, but the first viola player for the London Philharmonic is having a little trouble. He's like, what's this, A? Over to A minor, whoo! Well, back to A, curveball. My 50 years of training did not prepare me for this.
1: Joan Rivers.
5: It's like certain people have the word, like Anne Frank bitched about her apartment. She's my good friend. Is she here? I met her, I was on Lufthansa Airlines. I opened the overhead, Anne Frank fell out. She is such an ego. I'm an author, Joan. I hate when people brag. Do you know what I'm talking about? You know what I mean? I've written 7 books. Anne Frank, she wrote 1 book. I'm an author. Did you ever read her book? Some author. There's no ending. Did you ever read the book? There's no ending. The Nazis are coming up the...
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6: This is Couples Night. A lot of people together here tonight. That's great. I'm not in a relationship right now. She can tell. You can tell by this outfit. This isn't how you go. This isn't how you dress to go out and meet women. This is how you dress when you're waiting for that school bell to ring. This is the I'm waiting to give somebody a walk look. But if you guys are in love, God bless you. I hope it's wonderful. Guys, show them more sexual attention. Make these women happy. I'm serious. Make them happy. Show them more sexual attention. As a matter of fact, take the time that you're spending on them right now, sexually. The time that you're spending on them right now, take it and times it by 2. Double the time you're spending with them sexually. Seriously. Use their hair like the bridle of a horse. I know some guys are going, Sam, we're a little awkward, we're a little backward. Is there something you can do to help us? Is there something you can tell us that will further us along in our sexual adventures with women? Yes. Yeah, there is, guys, because I understand your plight. I do, because I tell you what, sex education in this country really sucks for men. Men don't have adequate sex education in America. We don't. Have all kinds of information. Women have that little talk from mom when they're about 12, and she goes, "Hi, you know, there's going to be a lot of biological changes coming up in your body." And, you know, they get a gynecologist, they get all these pamphlets, the health classes. They're a lot more graphic about what they talk about in their sexual adventures. Guys in this country, when it comes to sex, are on their own. Were we on our own, guys? Yeah! Nobody helped us. I guarantee you the first time, every guy in this room, the very first time, they were on their own. Was anybody there, guy?
8: No,
6: we were on our own. We didn't know what we were doing. We were bluffing. We hoped it felt good. We hoped it was right. We didn't know. Nobody helps you figure that out. We didn't get any pamphlets from the government. Mom and dad are no roadmap. What are you going to do? Ask them for sexual advice. Help yourself. Go, Mom, Dad, you know, I met this girl and she really is special and I really wanted to make an impression on her, so I was wondering, could you help me out? Just give me some hints, give me lots of other bombs I could use, and yeah, sure.
7: Help yourself.
6: Nobody helps you, man. You got to figure it out on your own. Women won't help you. Women won't help you. Women won't give you a clue. They enjoy your awkwardness. And she won't tell you. She won't tell you. No, she just laid there with that sexually frustrated look on her face. Like, she won't tell you. She'll tell everybody else. She'll tell her mom, her girlfriends, her hairdresser, her little sisters, everybody else, man. Well, he's just not sensitive. He doesn't know my needs. He doesn't know enough to shave and make his face smooth. And he doesn't hold me. But she won't tell you.
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9: Here's what I'm going to do. I'm going to gather my kids around my deathbed. I'm going to be like, look, kids, I'm going to pay for my own funeral. Whatever's left over, you kids can split up amongst yourselves. And then I'm going to have the most expensive funeral in the history of death. I'm going to have like a platinum casket, my name written in diamonds on the side, my social security number underneath it too, because I'm dead now. What are they going to do with it? Open casket. I'm going to buy all kinds of movie props and demand to be buried in them. I'm wearing like Humphrey Bogart's hat from Casablanca. Darth Vader's cape. I got Indiana Jones's whip in my right hand. Jimi Hendrix's guitar from Woodstock in my left. I'm wearing Rocky's boxing trunks. I got Dorothy's ruby red slippers on. I'm going to My kids are going to be like, we're out $15 million on the casket alone. Yeah, that's just the beginning. Then they're going to hear, ladies and gentlemen, please welcome Jay-Z and Kanye West. Balls on wall, balls on fire. Those guys come out. They do the full Watch the Throne show. Pyro, monitors, standing ovation. Then Jay-Z's like, Neil couldn't decide who should say his funeral mass. And he realized he could only be one person. Ladies and gentlemen, please welcome the Pope. Here comes the Pope. I don't know what the Pope would say, but based on his outfit, it should probably be something like, boo. Then the Pope's like, Neil always loved comedy. Please welcome the cast of Seinfeld Reunion. Here they come. Jerry, Lane, Kramer, George. Kramer steps up. He's like, are Jay-Z and Kanye still here by any chance? Look, fellas, I just wanted to apologize for that night of the Laugh Factory as a show of reconciliation. I'd like to donate $10 million to the United Negro College Fund. And then a hologram of me appears, and I go, and Kramer, I will match that donation. And my kids get like 80 bucks each. Everyone else there is like, that's the best funeral I've ever been to in my life.
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2: My pet hate when I'm on stage, it doesn't really matter too much in this show because it's being filmed, but I hate it when people have their camera phone up and they're videotaping my show when I'm doing a gig. For two reasons, and it sounds silly, but first reason is simple. They're my jokes, and I don't want you putting them on the internet before I get to record them on a special. Second reason is I'm not in charge of the editing. Do you know how easy it would be to edit that last routine? And I'd be getting interviewed and someone would go, Jim, why do you hate homosexuals so much? And I'd be like, I don't hate homosexuals. And then they'd show me the clip and I'd be like, oh, no. What you don't understand is I was God at the time. God doesn't like homosexuals. And I don't hate gay people. I'm pro-gay people, man. I protested for gay marriage. I believe very strongly in gay marriage. I believe if you're a person who's watching this special right now and you don't believe in gay marriage, turn it off your dick and I don't want anything to do with it. Now. And my reasoning is so simple, right? If you don't believe in gay marriage, you're a dick because it's got nothing to do with you, right? Doesn't matter. It doesn't matter who loves who or who wants to be with who. It's none of your business. If you hate gay marriage, you know what you should do?
7: don't marry a gay person. That'll be your little way of getting around it. That'll show the gays, eh?
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11: My dad is 63, I think, and he walks around when it's hot out in bikini underwear. Inside and outside. He does yard work in bikini underwear. Front yard work. Bending over the flower beds like some kind of trophy wife that the kids want to come look at in the neighborhood.

0: Declaration of Independence. And it leads to a treasure. And Christopher Cage has to go find the treasure. Oh, Dad, okay, I get it now. First of all, you're talking about Nicolas Cage. That's who you mean. I figured that out. Second of all, the movie you're talking about, it's called National Treasure, okay? It's not brand new. It's been out for 4 years. You own it on DVD, and I've watched it with you here in the house. Please put some pants on, too, please. It's a holiday, for Christ's sakes.
1: Rodney Dangerfield.
2: I'll tell you, I think I spent half of my life hanging around gas stations. But one thing, when I look for my car, it's so easy for me to find it, you know? It's always on a lift. I'm always watching it going up and down and up and down. Well, I got the only car that has more miles on it vertically than horizontally. And there's one thing with gas stations I can't figure out. I mean, sometimes you pull up, you want to use a men's room and a ladies' room in a hurry, you rush over, the door is locked, you know. Yes, you attend for the key, touch it in the office. You go in the office, the cash register's there, the safe is there, everything is wide open. But the men's room is locked. Anything with cars, I'm unlucky, you know. I always get lost. I'm very bad with maps and routes. I don't know. When I get lost, I'm lost. Other people get lost. They get directions like, you go straight ahead. Your camera's just following your nose. No one ever tells me to follow my nose. I always hear things like, yo, way off. Not in this town. And after they give me directions, I get lost all over again. They tell me, you go to your sixth light, you make a right turn. As soon as I pull away, I'm in trouble. I never know if I should count the first light. And the way some people give you directions, you can't help but get lost. I was in a small town, a guy gave me directions. It was ridiculous. He said to me, you just keep going straight ahead, and then you make a left where the old schoolhouse used to be.
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4: I'm irrelevant. How old are you, bro? 35. 5 years. You know. How you feeling? You feeling all right? You feel like these young guys are, you know, you a football fan? All your whole life? You notice how football's whack now? Things are changing? It seems like, look, this may be old thinking, okay? Now, when I came up, you a football fan? No? He's not. Like, what dude? Like, that shocked me. Like, dudes are a football fan. Oh, I don't, just a little too violent. Like, football, it's not like the game. When I came up, dude, football was it was gladiated. It was angry. It was angry. It was just, like when we hit somebody, when I played, if you hit somebody and he didn't get up, like we didn't hold hands with the other team and pray, like hold hands and all, everyone prays for him to get up. We used to do a Indian, like sell a hump dance circle around, like, man, look at you, oh. And be like, and our crowd's like, he's paralyzed. That's right. Oh, oh, oh. We be looking for his mother crying. Be like, that's right, lady. That's what you get for letting him out here with killers. He can't even wiggle his toes. Take his socks. And we would tie his socks around our helmet for the next weeks. Like the next team, they knew, oh, that's the team that be tying paralyzed socks around their helmets to scare them next week. And then we were thinking about harming somebody. It's just that's what we did. Right? Oh, look at this guy. Look at this crew right here. You guys are hilarious.

0: hilarious. You okay, guy? You all right? You late for some tests you're going to have at 1 in the morning? High intelligence face. Are you a big football fan? You like football? Yeah. You are? Sort of? I don't think so. I think you saw me tease this guy.
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2: I wrestled in college, and I had a chance to, you know, to be pretty good my senior year, and my coach called me in for like a meeting before the season. He goes, "Warren, you need more competition in the practice room. Here's what we're going to do. We're bringing this guy named Steve once a week. He's a local farmer. He used to wrestle back in the day. He was real good." I'm like, "All right, I'll wrestle Farmer Steve." So Steve shows up the first week and he's old. He's like my age. But when you're 20 and you see a guy my age, you're like, "I'm not going to wrestle that guy. I'll play checkers with him or something, but I'm not going to wrestle him," right? So like for the first hour of practice, Steve just sits down. He just sits down there and watches us, okay? And then coach goes, "Warren, wrestle Steve." So Steve stands up and I go, "Steve, you want to warm up or something?" And he goes like this. He goes, that was his warm up. He slapped both legs and stood up straight. Like I was like, "I don't know what's going to happen here. I don't know what's going on. I might hurt an old man, and I don't know what to do." And I looked at my buddy, and then they blew the whistle, and Steve jumped a foot and a half in the air. He grabbed me by my chin and my head. He threw me on the mat and proceeded to beat me. When I say beat me, I don't mean he scored more points than me. He did a lot of that, but I mean like he physically beat me. It was like he beat me over the head with me. That's the best way to explain it. Like. Come to find out, Steve was on the Olympic team in 1980. Nobody told me that, okay? Do you guys remember what happened in 1980? We boycotted. We didn't go. And apparently, Steve was still pissed about it. I was on the bottom like, "Steve, I'm not Jimmy Carter. I had nothing to do with that situation. I mean, I was 12 in 1980, Steve." If you guys don't remember what happened in 1980, some of you weren't even born, but... That summer, the Olympics were in Moscow, and our president, President Carter, right before the Olympics, the Russians invaded Afghanistan, and our president said, we're not going to support Russia. We're not going to the Olympics. Now, what he could have done was just sent Steve to Afghanistan, and he would have handled that situation in about a half an hour. The Russians, no more Steve. We leave right now. We leave. You have Afghanistan. Have Russia, if you like. Cold War over. This very bad man, Steve. No more Steve. This beat entire army overhead with entire army. This very bad man. No more Steve. This very bad man, Steve.
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22: Science and religion are really not that different. You know, they both ask you to believe some really difficult concepts, just kind of on faith. I think the real reason I like science so much more is it doesn't scare you into believing it. There's no part of it that's like, if you don't believe this, you're gonna end up in a fiery world under the earth where you're chained to a wall and there are pits of flames everywhere and you're whipped by a guy with hoofed feet all day long. Why? It's in the book. All right. Okay. I think that's why people look so relieved when they get out of church. They're just like, one more week. Okay. All right. Well, it's nice. It's like a deposit program. I go in there, I say I'm sorry, and my account's basically back to zero. And then the rest of the week, I can withdraw from that, so to speak, and cheat on my wife and have sex with prostitutes, eat the flesh of other humans, and so on. Things I love to do. I know plenty of reasonable people that don't need to go to a building once a week. I'm like, okay, don't steal, don't cheat, don't eat the flesh of other humans. All right, got it. And yet there are people that do that and still believe in hell and still chance it. Like, if I ended up in hell, I would just be like, did not see this coming. Oh, man. Whew. This is a twist. I got to be honest. Never thought this was even possible. It seemed like a fairy tale. Am I wrong? Anyone? Oh, man. If I even thought for a second this might actually happen, I would not have even jaywalked, and here I am. Oh, boy. And you thought this might happen. You thought this might actually be a thing, and you chanced it, you idiot. What were you thinking?
23: I missed a payment. I died on a Saturday.
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25: First black president. I'm so happy because now I can relax a little bit. You know, I can loosen up. Don't have to be so black all the time. I can dance on camera. I couldn't dance on camera before. When I was growing up, my mother, she wouldn't even let us dance in the car. You know, we sitting in the car, good song come on the radio, my mother's like, she would stop the car. Do you want to dance or do you want to ride? Because you ain't dancing in my car. White people are looking at you. I'm like, huh? White people are looking at you. I'm like, oh, damn. She was right. So I had that in my head. Couldn't do that. Couldn't dance on camera. But now, I can dance. We got a black president. Not only can I dance, I can tap dance. You know what dignified black people hate? Tap dancers. Like, look at that damn Bojangles just setting us back. How are we gonna get ahead? She up there looking like Bojangles. I can buy whole watermelons now. I no longer have to grow them in my closet under my weed lamp. Before, I would go in the grocery store and I would look at the whole watermelons. I was like, damn, they look good. Boy, I would like to get a whole watermelon. Look at all these white people looking at me. Buying a whole watermelon for your enjoyment. I'm going over here to the salad bar. My dignified ass to the salad bar. Get the sliced watermelon. Let me camouflage just some cantaloupe. You should see me. I'm walking out the grocery store with the watermelon on my shoulder. Yeah! I hope he gets a second term. Then I'm going to Popeyes. You'll see me in the Popeye's drive-thru dancing and eating watermelon.
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1: Don't be giving me all these about the sanctity of life. I mean, even if there were such a thing, I don't think it's something you can blame on God. Now, you know where the sanctity of life came from? We made it up. You know why? Because we're alive. Self-interest. Living people have a strong interest in promoting the idea that somehow life is sacred. You don't see Abbott and Costello running around talking about this, do you? We're not hearing a whole lot from Mussolini on the subject. What's the latest from JFK? Not a damn thing. Because JFK, Mussolini, and Abbott and Costello are dead. Only living people care about it, so the whole thing grows out of a completely biased point of view. It's a self-serving, man-made story. It's one of these things we tell ourselves so we'll feel noble. Life is sacred. Makes you feel noble. But let me ask you this. If everything that ever lived is dead, and everything alive is gonna die, where does the sacred part come in? I'm having trouble with that. Because, I mean, even with this stuff we preach about the sanctity of life, we don't practice it. We don't practice it. Look at what we kill. Mosquitoes and flies, because they're pests. Lions and tigers, because it's fun. Chickens and pigs, because we're hungry. Pheasants and quails, because it's fun. And we're hungry. And people, we kill people. Because they're pests. And it's fun. And you might have noticed something else. The sanctity of life doesn't seem to apply to cancer cells, does it? You rarely see a bumper sticker that says, save the tumors. Or I break for advanced melanoma. Viruses, mold, mildew, maggots, fungus, weeds, E. coli, bacteria, the crabs. Nothing sacred about those things. So at best, the sanctity of life is kind of a selective thing. We get to choose which forms of life we feel are sacred, and we get to kill the rest. Pretty neat deal, huh? You know how we got it? We made the whole thing up. Made it up. The same way. Thank you.
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0: David Cross.
2: And here's another true story, another funny thing. A couple years ago, I was in Seattle doing some shows there, and me and my friends, yeah, shows. And we were going to the gig, and we passed a porn store. And in a display window in the porn store, they had an S&M mask. And I was like, oh, I'm going to go in and buy that S&M mask, which I did. The idea was like, oh, I'm gonna wear it on the flight back home to New York. And so I go in and get the S&M mask. And, you know, it's all, you know what they look like. They're just like one piece, kind of rubber, leather, whatever. And there's no eye holes or no holes and just a zipper here. Super creepy, all black. And, you know, the idea was I'll wear it on the plane home. And then when the stewardess comes over and says, you know, sir, I'm going to have to ask you to take that off. I'm sorry. I would look up and then indignantly say, do you mind? This is my sleep mask. No one said anything. Nope. No one. I'm sitting there. I'm not with friends or anything. I'm not by myself in my row. And I'm sitting there, and I'm like, hey, is this funny? Is anybody looking? Anybody looking? Because you can't see anything. And then, you know, and then after like 20 minutes, or what felt like 20 minutes, I don't know how long it really was, I took it off, you know, just really self-conscious, not making eye contact. Going to the baggage claim, be like, that's him. That's the guy who had the S&M mask. I don't know. I guess he thought it was funny. Well, it wasn't. It wasn't funny at all. Nope. But there's a second part to this story, because I went into the porn store for the S&M mask, but what kept me in the porn store was a DVD with the most intriguing title I've ever seen for a porn, and it was called My ass is haunted. Yeah. Right? Finally, somebody had the creativity to blend the two genres of film that so desperately needed blending.
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3: 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If an amnesiac got Alzheimer's, would they forget they couldn't remember anything? 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I'll ask. The Asterix cartoon character, Asterix. I wonder how rude is his real name. Churches are depressing. I mean, why build all of them in graveyards? My local church is raising money for a giant thermometer. Do you know the best cure for depression? Suicide. The Great Barrier Reef is all very well, but it doesn't seem to be keeping the Australians in. Consider the positive. You're never alone with schizophrenia. Sometimes at self-service restaurants or buffets, I tip myself. Bad enough if a spider lays its eggs underneath your skin and they hatch out. Worse if it's a goose. When someone says, I hear voices, I always think, that'll be your ears. I was thinking, what is it that separates us from the animals? Fences.
0: Doug Stanhope.
4: Bobby Barnett was this girl, not stripper beautiful, but that kind of beautiful girl who works retail. It's gorgeous. She had short brown hair and big brown eyes. Kind of beauty that hurts to look at. I met her in this strange bar in Minneapolis. And my big approach in a strange bar is to go sit at the far end of the bar all alone and watch SportsCenter. Like, the only reason I'm in a crowded dance club on ladies' night is to watch sports bloopers with no volume and hope someone feels sad for me. But that night, I don't know, I was motivated or just intoxicated. Sometimes, what's the difference? I talked to her and I don't know what stories I gave her, but I played right into her hand. Whatever she said, I said exactly what she wanted to hear. She hated long hair, I was thinking of cutting it. She hated cigarettes, I was trying to quit. Whatever it was, it worked. And she said, tomorrow the Twins are playing the Red Sox. My team, the Red Sox. She goes, why don't we go to the game? You can stay at my house, because it's right near the stadium. Not for sex, just out of convenience. Which is exactly what I tell a girl I was trying to have sex with. So I show up. We had one more drink at her house, and that led to kissing, which led to grinding, which led to some of the most vicious dry humping I've seen since junior high school. It was like porno with clothes on. It was fun. But I got to a point where I realized it's not going to go any farther than this, because every time I try to close the deal, I can't. I'm not a slut. Well, I am, and I'll show you how. It's not that hard, really. Well, I don't even know you. Well, I'll have my agent fax my bio. Come on, please. It's starting to hurt here. Finally, I gave up like a gentleman. I rolled over, curled up, and I went to bed. Next day, we go to the Twins game. and I'm a Red Sox fan. So I am trotting down up and down the bleachers. I go, woo, Red Sox, yeah, you're going to lose. They're losing that game 5-1 in the bottom of the six. And now Bobby Barnett, she starts talking. So on, I try to call her bluff. I say, listen. Red Sox lose this game, I will quit smoking and cut my hair tonight. Red Sox come back and win, you turn loose some of that old girl. I'm sure I said it a lot more diplomatically than that, but the point was, and Bobby Barnett, she's on the spot. She can't say no, so she said, fine. And as soon as she said, fine, Mo Vaughn came to the plate. Boom! Right out of the ballpark. The Red Sox scored 11 unanswered runs. They won that game 12-6. And Bobby Barnett sat in the bleachers and turned gray. She's driving me home. Silently. I turned to her and I said, so, would you think I was an ass if I took you up on the bet? She said, no. So, would you think I was an ass if I picked up a homeless guy and told you I wanted to donate my winnings to charity? You laugh. She didn't.
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5: I want to have kids one day. And besides the fact that having a child means that you're constantly saving something's life, what kind of scares me is that I'm going to have to explain certain things to them, like how the Holocaust happened, or like what 9/11 was, or who exactly Michael Jackson was. And just because he's dead does not mean he wasn't hilarious. So I'm gonna have a kid, and the kid's gonna be like, Daddy, who is Michael Jackson? They're like, oh, he was this amazing musician and dancer and singer.
6: Well, what did he look like?
5: Well, when he was a little boy, he was this really handsome little black kid with very kind eyes and a very sweet smile.
6: What about in his 20s?
5: In his 20s, Michael looked kind of like the Jazzy Lizard King.
6: What about when he was older? You can give me various examples.
5: He looked kind of like a squirrel skeleton with frightened eyes.
6: Do you have any friends?
5: Yeah, he was good friends with a monkey for a while.
6: That seems like a red flag.
5: I know, we didn't see it. I don't know what to tell you. We didn't see it. He's good friends with Magic Johnson. He put him in a music video.
6: Who is Magic Johnson?
5: Oh, he was a basketball player.
6: Was there anything else that was interesting about him?
5: Well, Magic was HIV positive, but he found a cocktail of drugs that worked for him. He lived for a long, long time, and eventually he died of old AIDS. Yep, yes he did. He had a bunch of brothers and they all looked like shiny Carl Lewis. He had a couple sisters. One was named Janet and one was named Latoya, and she was worse Janet. And then he had a mommy and a daddy.
6: What did his daddy look like?
5: His dad, who I learned most of my parenting skills from, look kind of like a California raisin and the devil.
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7: And last summer on my 40th birthday, I deserved the biggest stupid sign you could ever give an individual. I decided on my 40th birthday I was going to become a rough stock bareback rider in the rodeo. Not a good age to start this little hobby. And what happened was my mouth got me in trouble, which it usually does. There's a magazine out called American Cowboy, and they did an article on me because they thought it was interesting that I do stand-up and act, but I also team rope and calf rope. So my buddy, who was writing the article, is a bareback rider down in Nevada. And I just said, you know, I've always wanted to try bareback riding. He goes, okay. That's the last I heard of it. 2 weeks later, he called me back and he goes, "Right, Bill, I got you set to go to bareback riding school this weekend." I'm like, "Well, I guess I better tell the wife." "Punkin, you ain't gonna believe this. I'm going to bareback riding school." And she goes, "Are you stupid?" "I guess." So I call my buddy back and I say, "All right, man, I'm gonna do this. What do I need to do?" And he goes, "Well, you can use my shaps and my rigging, but you gotta get your bareback riding glove." So I went out and bought me a bareback riding glove. One glove, $50. I get this glove rosined up. I get to the arena. The horse is in the chute. But it's not even a bucking horse, y'all. It's a trainer. The horse still has a halter with a lead rope on it, all right? But I get behind the chutes and my coach starts calling me cowboy, which is psyching me up. I mean, if he just called me Bill, I'd have been like, "Hey, let's just blow this off." But I get behind the chutes and he goes, "I knew you'd show up because you're a cowboy. I believe you're a cowboy. Hey, are you a cowboy?" I said, "Yes, I am a cowboy." He goes, "Well, all righty then, cowboy. You gonna get on this horse, you gonna give me an 85-point rider. You ready to do this, cowboy?" I'm like, "Dang, let's go get him." So I get all sucked down that horse. Now, if you've watched bareback riding, you know that hand is right here. This will come back to play later on in the story. So I get my spurs up on that horse's shoulder. My coach goes, "All right, cowboy, when you ready, you dip that hat, we're going to let him go." I said, "Let's go." They slam the gate open and lead the horse out by the rope. Like you would do with your kids. But I'm spurring this horse like I'm at the National Finals Rodeo, man. I'm just, woo! And my coach is screaming, "You got him, cowboy, you got him." I said, "You dang right I got him." About that time, I hear my coach go, "Get him, Hank." Hank is my coach's dog, whose only job is to make this horse mad. And Hank is good at his job. Hank jumps up and bites this horse on the butt, and this horse freaked. He did this lunge, buck, and I'm airborne. I hit the ground so hard, I couldn't feel my manhood, all right? And I found out why later. Remember, I was here? When I got thrown, my hand came loose. I went to grab again. I racked myself on the way to the ground. So now I'm on the floor of the arena, and I got the wind knocked out of me. Now, I don't know when you had the wind knocked out of you last, but you think you're gonna die. I'm trying to suck air. I got manure up my nose. It's in my mouth. And I'm going, Hank runs over and licks me in the face. As if to say, "Just doing my job." My coach comes running down the arena and goes, "Get back on that horse, cowboy. Get back on that horse." I said, "You go to hell. I'm gonna kill your dog." I finally get my act together. I get up, I got one broken rib. The rest of them feel like they're just gone. And my coach goes, "Well, Bill?" And I said, "Oh, now it's Bill." He said, "Do you want to ride that horse again?" I said, "No, but I got to know one thing. Did that horse buck?" And he goes, "Yeah, why?" And I go, "Because I am a cowboy." Out of the corner of my eye, I notice some movement, and it's my wife, and she's making her way to the arena, and I know it's not to give me some loving. So my coach goes, "Well, Bill, I feel bad, man. You bought that glove and owed like $50. I'll tell you what I'll do. I'll buy that glove from you." From across the arena, this is what I hear. "No! No, sir." And I know she's mad because she's using proper grammar. "No, sir. We're not selling that glove. We're going to hang that glove in our bedroom. So every morning we get out of bed, we're looking right at that glove. And the next time you get a stupid idea like this, I'm going to smack you across the face with this glove. You understand me, cat?"

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2: See, I don't know how you raise your kids. We all raise our kids different. And I know a lot of comics mess with white people and tell white people they need to beat their kids. But let me tell you something. It ain't that. It ain't like got it all down pat when it come to raising kids. We all got problems. We just got different problems. It would seem like white people are a little bit too lenient on their children and are a bit too harsh on ours. All I'm saying is at the white family's house, you can get time out for setting the family dog on fire. At the household, you can get beat half to death for forgetting to feed the family dog. Now that's the same damn dog. We just do differently, but white people, please take this back to your community. Please stop putting your children on them damn leashes. That is just entertainment. We can't wait to see that in the store. We get right by the register. That's why white little kids wake up and grow up to be 26 and kill everybody in the family because you done had them on the leash like a dog. They just in the toy store just, Black people laughing like we got down pat. We ain't no good neighbor. You got to stop beating your kids in the damn grocery store. You just in the checkout line as soon as your baby touched the Skittles. You did not tell you not. Just ma'am, that baby is a toddler. You can't beat that. Just saying, don't let your kids stress you out.
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29: I just don't get it, you know? I mean, I'm sorry, man. You know, kids are fine. Just keep them away from me. All right there, all right? Now, get this. I've been traveling all over the country on British Air. No smoking on British Air. Now, let me get this straight. No smoking, right? But they allow children. A little fairness, huh? Well, smoking bothers me. Well, guess what? I was on this one flight, right? I'm flying, I'm sleeping on the plane, I'm knackered. Very tired, right? And I feel this tapping on my head. And I look up, and there's this little kid. Loose. On the plane, he's just loose. It's his playground in the sky. And he has decided that his job is to repetitively tap me on the top of the head. I look across the aisle at his mom. She's just smiling, you know. This guy next to the mom goes, "They're so cute when they're that small." Isn't that amazing, letting your kid run loose on a plane? And then the kid runs over to the emergency exit and he starts flipping that handle to the door. And the guy next to the mom starts to get up. And I go, "Wait a minute." We're about to learn an important lesson right here. Boy, you're right. The smaller he gets, the cuter he is. God, I wish I had a camera right now with a telescopic lens. Love to get a picture of his face when his pudgy little legs hit that farmhouse down there. Oh, God, kids. Stewardess, since we got a breeze in here, can we smoke now? Fairly well circulated at this point.
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2: You guys are out there, San Francisco. I used to live here 3.5 years. I know the vibe. 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Did I nail it right there? Gay weed, fog, homeless people, burritos. 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I love the burrito. The burrito, man, the tortilla, that's like the Superman cape of foods. You can wrap anything in a tortilla and I'd eat it. You can wrap a Phillips head screwdriver and some Tic Tacs. You're like, is that Taqueria Cancun on Mission? But I personally think marijuana should be legal. Anybody else? Legalize it. Legalize it. Don't criticize it. That's what I say. We're in a recession. You want to get out of the recession? Weed. You want a health care plan? Weed. You blew your foot off in the war. I'm sorry, son. Here's a pound of pot and an Xbox. God bless America. There you go. All these kids coming out back on Prozac. Give them some weed. Declaration of Independence was written on hemp paper. That is a fact. All the founders grew hemp. That is a fact. Benjamin Franklin, you're telling me he's not a stoner? Look at Benjamin Franklin. Fat, long hair, thick glasses. He must wear a Star Trek shirt and have a Game Boy in his pocket. I'm gonna fly this kite in a thunderstorm. And I'll find this magical power from God that will one day illuminate a comedian telling a joke about marijuana. And here I am. I'm not for all drugs. I'm not some druggy dude, all right? Just weed and coffee. And sometimes mushrooms.
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4: Black women get pissed off at some interracial dating, boy. Black women get mad as a mother. Black women get angrier than southern white men. They get pissed off. Especially if they see like a white girl with a famous black man. Ooh, they get mad. They see like a white girl with Denzel Washington, they start shaking, man. They ready to punch that white girl in the face. What are you doing with Denzel? Trying to take our good black men. We only got 8. That's right, black women get mad. They get mad at us, the black man. Get mad, because they get mad at us because we like to exercise our variety. That's right, that's right. Black men like to exercise their variety. When the black man is looking for a mate, we check out the whole menu of women. We're like, you got any specials? And sisters get mad. Sisters are getting in your face like, oh, you don't like your mother. They get all up in your grill. That's right. But they act like they mad at the black man. But no, they're not mad at us. They mad at themselves. That's right. Yeah, I said it. I said it. Yeah, I'm looking right at you. I said it. You are mad at yourself. Because I'm going to tell you the real reason black women get so mad at interracial dating. Oh, I'm going to break it down tonight. The real reason black women get so mad at interracial dating. It ain't all black women, but it's most black women. The real reason black women get so angry at interracial dating is because black women are not attracted to white men. But black men, our standards ain't that high. A matter of fact, the bigger the better. It's just more white to love. There's white women in this room right now don't even have scales in their house. They know they gaining weight when too many black guys start hitting on them. Like, these black guys are all over me. I gotta work out. That's right. Black men love a big white woman. A black man will drop kick Keira Knightley to get to Rosie O'Donnell. Well, we'll tear that rose it up, boy. Move that gut to the side. There's some good under there.
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6: If you ever get the hiccups, next time you get the hiccups, have you had the hiccups, sir?
7: Yes.
6: Yes, you have. Guess what? Doug is here to save your ass on the hiccup front. 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There is nothing scarier than taking an AIDS test. I don't care if you've never had sex, you're still worried that you might have AIDS and the hiccups are gone. And finally, for all the couples here tonight, not just necessarily man and woman couples, any kind of couples can use this advice. Any two people can use this advice. There's a cute couple right there. You have arguments every once in a while. It's human nature. You're human beings. It's going to happen. Like, she's like, I want to watch Sex in the City. And you're like, I want to punch you in the throat. It happens. So here's what you do. Cover your throat immediately. And then get in the car together. Man and woman, two dudes, get in the car together. Two ladies, whatever. Why am I dragging this out unnecessarily? Get in the car together, drive to the mall, go to the Foot Locker shoe store in the mall. Find an employee there, present both sides of your argument to that employee because they're not allowed to wear the referee's stripes unless they're prepared to make some serious decisions. And those are my tips to you. Why are you clapping? Because you drop your cup?
0: Love comedy? You've come to the right place. This is iHeart Comedy.
8: I like California, man. It's incredible, but I get grief from my homeboys because I won't go in the water when we down by the beach. Yeah, but how come you don't go in the water? Yo, I got sharks in these waters. Are you on medication? Just talk about shark attacks. Shark attacks never happen, man. Never happen. Shark attacks never happen. Let me explain to you why shark attack never happen. We live on the land. Sharks live in the water. If you get caught down there, you're trespassing. That's their living room. You know what I'm saying? That's the bottom line. You know what I'm saying? You never been in your living room chilling. And a stranger just walks in front of your TV. You know this motherfucker? I don't know him either. Get the gun. Whatever you do to that person, it's not an attack. That's a warranted ass whooping. You know what a real shark attack is? A real shark attack is if you're somewhere you're supposed to be and a shark shows up. That's it. That's a shark attack. Like, if you leave here tonight, you go to your crib, you're taking a shower. You feel a tap on your shoulder. And you turn around. What's up, player? Shark attack time. Yeah, man. Don't worry about how I got in your tub, dog. That's like the least of your problems right now. I need to see them arms and legs. That's what the tail is. That's a shark attack. You walking down Bronson to get your car tonight. And a shark jumps out of nowhere. What's up, player? Shark attack time. Oh, snap. Great White, what are you doing hanging out on Bronson? You know what? I apologize because I'm a Great White and I don't want this. I don't want this to go down as a racial eating. This has nothing to do with your color. I'm just straight up hungry and you happened along. That's a shark attack.
5: Stephen Wright.
7: When I was a little kid, I wished the first words I ever said was the word quotes, so right before I died, I could say,

0: When I was in first grade, the teacher told us that the president was married to the first lady, and all I could think of was, wow, I wonder if she ever saw any dinosaurs. She told us about Michelangelo and the Sistine Chapel, and that day I went home, I was laying at the top of my bunk bed looking at the ceiling, and I'm thinking, why not? My brother's pushing the bed around. Give me more aqua. I did Jesus and Santa Claus on a seesaw. I had Jesus on the low end, even though he weighed less. Because he's Jesus. Jesus pissed off a lot of people, you know. Will you stop turning the water into wine? I'm trying to take a shower. What did Jesus ever do for Santa Claus on his birthday? Don't think about it. It doesn't mean anything. You know, the New Testament is pretty old. I think you should call them the Old Testament and the Most Recent Testament. You know, when to look at a star, it may not even be there anymore because it takes so long for the light to get from there to here. Maybe gone, it just looks like it's still there. That's how I see my old girlfriends.
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3: But the trouble about rumor is, if it's written down, someone will believe it. You could have the most far-fetched, made-up, impossible, illogical bollocks. And if it's in print, someone will believe it. Just look at the Bible. Old Testament. Oh, that's my favorite. That is a rip-roaring read, the Old Testament. It's brilliant. I like the God in that one. He's a better God. New Testament God, he's a bit wishy-washy. He's a bit modern parent. Do you know what I mean? He's a bit liberal. Oh, turn the other cheek. No, Old Testament God, he's like 50s dad. He takes his belt off and goes, you know the rules. I've told you, you wound me right up. You, you floods. You, pestilence. You, what did you do? That's not too bad. M.E. I've been an atheist since I was about 8 or 9. And when I went to secondary school, by then I knew about natural selection, the Big Bang Theory, carbon dating, and the Earth was 4 billion years old. And so my poor RE teacher, I was the bane of his life. And looking back, he was a bit thick, right? He was one of those teachers that I thought, I'll just keep my head down. You know what I mean? He came in on a motorbike and played table tennis all day with the div kids just to keep, you know what I mean? You know the sort, don't you? And he hated me. He hated me because I was smart, right? So when he said things like, and God made the heaven and the earth in 6 days, and the earth is 5,000 years old. No, it isn't. Yeah, it's 4 billion years old. Why? How could he do that? God can do anything. Well, why did he do it in 6? Why did he do it in 5? Let's push him a little bit. Let's, you know. And he was saying that everything that happens, God does. He's done everything. Everything that happens, he means to happen. He's on top of it. He's everywhere. And everything he does is good. And I went, well, that's clearly not true either. Why are newborn babies taken from their parents? They're innocent. Why are some people born into abject poverty? And he went, because God moves in mysterious ways. That is the theological equivalent of going, look over there. Ooh.
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4: Cavemen interest me, you know. They had to figure out everything. First guy to sneeze. Must have been terrifying. 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All the cavemen are hanging around a fire. One of them's like, kick it! 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It's a long time to be scared over and over again. Kick it! 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It always happens to me when I'm driving, which is the worst time to sneeze. You don't want your heart to stop and your eyes to close 6 times in a row. Like, geek it! 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

0: 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Told you that, right?
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22: I think it's a bit of a prologue to what I'm about to do here tonight. I have to tell you that when I'm on stage, I enjoy a very specific type of laugh from the crowd. My favorite laugh in the whole world is this kind of laugh. It's kind of a, I support this, but not publicly. It's the same kind of laugh that I'm sure happens, like if you see someone fall down the stairs. At the battered women's shelter. Oh, did you feel how different that was? Yeah, I love that laugh. Because what happens with that laugh is down here in this place of like sadness and human empathy, right in the pit of your gut, you go, oh, somebody's getting hurt. That's not good. And then at the same time, up in this place, up in your brain, in this place of logic and context, you go, well, that's perfect. So I guess what I'm saying, crowd, can I call you crowd? Great. What I'm saying is during my portion of the show, if you find yourself in any way angry or offended, by a joke, what's happening is you're coming too much from this place down here. And then up here, you're stupid.
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23: You know, I mean, that's what I'm saying. Like, don't judge someone else for who they are attracted. They can't even help it, you know? It's hard enough to find somebody. Like, I mean, it's hard to get laid. I mean, not for me, but you know what I mean? Like, you gotta...
24: Yeah,
23: though, man. It's hard, man. Because girls are just always like, guys are always just like, hey, oh, come on, you know? And girls are just like, nah. And guys are like, well, come on, though. Maybe though. And girls are like, mm-mm-mm. Like, oh, man, what about now? No, I don't do that. I don't just do that. I can't separate the two, you know? It's like all in one encompassing thing. Like, you can't, like, I don't just have sex. Like, I want to just, like, I can't. Trust me, I wish I could do it. I wish I could do it, but I can't do it. Like, for instance, my friend, what's her number? I don't just give my body to whoever wants my body. I wait to pick someone and then I make love. I like to make love. I don't just sleep around, I make love. That's what I call it, making love. Like, all right, cool, whatever. Call it whatever you want, I don't care. Call it Nintendo, it doesn't matter. Sluts. Must be wrong at this making love nonsense, because we're the only species that does it. There's no other species on the planet that does it. We have to take each other out and impress each other and court each other and like take each other to Applebee's or whatever. Like, you can't, like, there's no bears ever at Applebee's, ever. You know what I mean? Like, even if they're at Applebee's, people get called to get these bears out of Applebee's. That's awesome. Bears aren't even allowed to make love, is my point. You know, they just walk up to each other. They're like, oh, I'm a bear. You're a bear too. Oh. And then they do it. That's it. No middleman, no Applebee's, no courting, no nothing, man.
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2: Right, Art Fearn here today. We'll be back to our feature Benson Fong, Anime Wong, Peter Chong, and Menasha Skulnik and Dr. Kildare Lance Zahicki in just a minute. But first, friends, do you write poetry? You want to be a top songwriter? 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Well, right now, the famous music company of Rodgers and Hammerstein, operated, as you know, by Phil Rodgers and Itzy Hammerstein, in the Music Center of the United States, East Cincinnati, Ohio, will have your lyrics set to music by an actual music person with sideburns. That's right, friends. We will publish your song on music paper. That's right, friends. Phil Rodgers and Itzy Hammerstein guarantee to score your song, publish it, and show it to a person in a band. And all, friends, for only $50. That's right. Where else can you get a score like that for $50? That's right. Remember, send your $50. Remember the 50 and your poem to Song City, Route 12, Augusta, Georgia. Write that down. $50 in cash with your poem. Or just a title or a few words or any six letters, an Arabic numeral. We don't care. Send it to Melody Mart, Box 4, Escanaba, Michigan. And now, back to our great Big Flick. Ed Platt, Earl Flat, Jack Spratt, Fats Domino, and Mervyn LeRoy, and How to Lose a Chinese Fortune, or Charlie Chan Drops His Cookies. We'll be back. We'll return in a moment to our Big Flick. Lauren Bacall, Thurston Hall, Mary Small, and Franklin Pangborn, and Annette Funicello goes 8mm. 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Yes, friends, come on into Shift City. 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And if you like our work, then bring in your car. 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Eddie Foy, Myrna Loy, Clyde McCoy, Troy Donahue, and Mae Bush in a documentary, Joyce Brothers Finally Gets Hers. What a film. That's all for now. Goodbye, out there, man. Yeah.
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3: I was a really bad athlete when I was a kid. I'm still a very bad athlete. My body is bad at sports. That's the problem. And I say my body's bad at sports because my brain is good at sports. Like, my brain understands how a human being could, like, dribble down a basketball court and then make a layup, right? But then it has to outsource the job to my weird and feminine limbs. And so when I play basketball, it looks like I just bought my body and like I don't know how it works yet. But I played basketball. I played basketball for 5 years and I was a bench warmer all 5 years. I was a bench warmer all 5 years, and if you were never a bench warmer, I cannot express to you the humiliation of every Saturday morning putting on a pair of breakaway pants and never having a reason to break them away. Then they're just pants. We would get in the game, though, for like the last 30 seconds. They put you in the game for the last 30 seconds if we were winning. So I got in the game once for the last 30 seconds. I had to go half of 1 minute without doing anything wrong. And I walk out on the court, and I get fouled. Right away, I get knocked to the ground. So this referee runs over to help me up, and he's like, hey, don't you worry, son. We're gonna get you some free throws. And I was like, oh, no. That will not be necessary. If you are looking to make this up to me, might I suggest a gift certificate of some kind? Oh, and it was a technical foul. So they cleared the court. They were like, yeah, you go on out there solo. Really explore the space with how much you suck at this game. So if you were in the stands, you could watch me shoot free throws, and you could watch my team watch me shoot free throws. And at that moment, my team's bench, it looked like some, like, bizarre Last Supper painting. You know, where the people were just like, oh, he's not gonna shoot free throws, is he? Oh, this is a really bad idea. And my coach in the middle just like, what the hell have you sent me? I get up to the foul line, and I airballed the first one. But I did not airball the second one, because after you airball, the goal no longer becomes to make a basket. It's just show the people in the bleachers that you have a general sense of the game. So I hit bottom of the backboard, to be precise. And that was my last year of basketball. And at the end of the 5 years, we had this big, like, sports award ceremony where the woman in charge of all the teams got up to give a speech, a very important speech that I'll never forget. She got up there and she said, you know, programs like the boys' basketball program are so important because the alternative for young men could be using drugs or alcohol. And that was the first time that I ever heard that there was an alternative to basketball. And so I became the best at that.
21: This is iHeart Comedy.
5: But my husband, like I said, he's a very smart guy. He's also into politics. I'm trying to get better about it. You know, I'm for Barack and all that. He was supportive of that. He's always debating issues. But I keep telling him, I want a female president. That's what I'm looking for. And I want you guys to be honest. Clap if you think we'll ever have that in your lifetime. You ever see a woman in the office of president? Wow. So you guys are nice. I asked a lot of the college students, nobody claps. Very few. Very few. That's across the country. I'm always amazed by that. Yeah. One student said, well, I don't know who the woman's going to be. No woman can run this country. I said, what about Hillary? He said, Hillary is a monster. I said, wow. Wouldn't that be great if Hillary took her camera crew to that kid's house And when he opened the door, she would eat him right there on the camera. Like, she is a monster. She will eat the enemy. I'm so pissed off. I want an all-female angry cabinet. That's what I want. Bunch of angry women in office. I want Hillary to be president because she looks pissed off all the time, right? I feel like it's her turn. I want her vice president to be that ex-governor of New York with Spitzer. I want his wife to be Hillary's vice. They have a lot in common. Then I want to go way back and take that Governor McGreevy from New Jersey. Let's take his ex-wife. He's the governor that came out and told the whole world he was gay before he sat down and told his wife. Oh, she's still angry, let me tell you. Between all those women, there's enough anger, resentment, and humiliation. Taliban can't mess with that. You know what I'm talking about? Mm-mm. Like, we ain't messing with them bitches. Uh-uh. Let's get on our donkeys. It's over. My girlfriend, she's one of those people. She likes celebrities to run for office, so she thinks Oprah should be president. I like Oprah too, but I don't want Oprah to be our president. Although I will say, maybe if she was our president, perhaps we would get Oprah's favorite things every year in the mailbox. You might walk out there, there might be a, you know, a key to a car, maybe a coupon to a flat screen TV. But you know, Oprah is a humanitarian, and she would make us all step up to the plate. One year we'd walk out and there'd be a little South African child just standing there waiting for all of us. You walk out in the morning, ah! I wanted an iPad. You hungry? Come on.
0: Joe Rogan.
6: There's only one way to find out how stupid people are. They don't know you. They don't know most people. Those billionaire banker dudes that control the world. There's only one way to find out. Put a dumb guy in office and see if they freak out. They probably had arguments. Let's just get a smart guy to act dumb. No. We'll never know then. Let's put a real dumb guy in. Listen, if it doesn't work, we got backup. Don't worry about it. We're gonna be fine. We try him out in the primaries. Let's just try it. They must have been, it might have been touch and go in the beginning. Dude, he's making up words. Talk to him. Talk to him. Nigeria's not a continent. Tell him some things. He won? Really? Wow. We're at war? Well, how are we at war with them? How did he make that connection? They bought that. Wow. With the internet and everything? He won again. Damn. And you know there's one dude in the back of the room going, I think we can go dumber.
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7: I'm having problems dating right now because I don't have a job. It's tough to date without a job. Women over 30 need you to have a job. I was talking to a girl the other day, and she got real serious on the first date. Because she wanted me to have a job. She wants to have children. She wants to start a relationship. I had to calm her down right away. I was like, look, if this works out, I'll get a job and we can adopt. There's no need to rush because I can never leave a woman with a child of mine, but I can easily leave you and this little kid I don't know right here. I wouldn't have no problem with that. I've been fired from every job I've ever had. Not because I'm a bad worker, just because I'm the type of guy who says what's on his mind. Like one time, I got fired from volunteer work. Let me tell you how it went down. I was at my job doing what I do, Facebook and Tetris. And this girl came to my desk. She's like, Anton, we need to have a talk. I was like, all right, what we need to talk about? She's like, me and my boyfriend got into a fight and he hit me. I was like, oh no, why'd he hit you? She said, because she didn't do the dishes. I said, you're in an abusive relationship. That's not going to work out. You should get out of it. She said, I can't because I love him. I was like, oh, you love him. She's like, yeah, what do you think I should do? I was like, I think you should do the dishes. That's how I got fired from the woman's shelter I was volunteering at. Because I'm an expert problem solver. I don't think violence against women is funny, but y'all apparently do, so. I've been fired so many times, I can't even fill out a regular job application like you. It's a part of every job application that says, have you ever been in a misdemeanor or a felony? Right there, I have to check yes. Right up under that, it says, if so, please explain. Now I gotta ask them which one they wanna know about. Because I was in a situation that involved 6 felonies. I know that's a lot. That is a lot. I mean, I know I don't look tough or dangerous. I know that because one time I was walking behind a hospital in a very tough neighborhood, and I seen 2 older white women come out the back of this hospital, and they were giving each other change for a $100 bill. And when they saw me, mind you, I was wearing a hoodie. I was a black guy coming up a dark alley, and I just knew I was going to startle them, so I was trying to keep my distance. But this is what they did when they saw me. They was like 20, 40, 60, 80, 100. There's nothing more deblaculating than the inability to scare old white women, okay? Once you can't do that, you might as well take up a campaign and run for president. You just might win.
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8: Trevor Noah.
9: You do realize the imperial system is so inefficient that even American drug dealers have switched over to metric. Even drug dealers got to the point where they said, we need some order, we're going with metric. And I honestly thought this was an anomaly. I thought, you know what, this is just one of those things, it's a coincidence, but it's not. Americans do not care about abbreviation nor the English language. They don't give a damn. I learned this in the small things. Like for instance, when I was in Tennessee, I stumbled on an organization known as the Ku Klux Klan. You heard of them? Worst magic show ever. Guy gave me a pamphlet. He was like, come and see the Grand Wizard. Grand Wizard! The Grand Wizard! Didn't do one trick! Not even one trick. I mean, I noticed a few black people disappear, but I mean, that's not magic. No, that's just Reaganomics. I wasn't impressed by that. Like, where's the magic? I sat there forever. These guys running around in their sheets. Yeah! The KKK, as they're affectionately known. Has nobody bothered to tell them ever that you do not spell Klan with a K? Nobody stopped. Even in America, Klan is spelt with a C. The Ku Klux Klan, they're the KKC, not the KKK. You realize that? Ku Klux Klan. C. In fact, the name is wrong. The whole thing, the Ku Klux parts of it, that's just horrible because they got that, as you know, from ancient Greece. It was Kuklos Alpheon, meaning a circle of brothers. And that's how they got their name. They call themselves a Greek circle of brothers, which is wrong for 2 reasons. One, if your sole purpose as an organization is to hate black people, don't you find it strange that you've now named yourself the circle of brothers? And secondly, do they realize that in ancient Greece, circles of brothers were doing very different things with one another? Very loving, very, you know, yeah. If they were really a Greek circle, the sheets would be a bit higher up, you know, just more of a, yeah, maybe one more hole. They're not a...
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10: We don't even like the word cancer. We always whisper, like, cancer. As if the devil's listening. I heard you say it, now you've got it. I was whispering. You've got it twice. We're trying to hide it from the devil. When did the devil start passing out cancer? If you got it 3 times for doubting the devil can pass out cancer. You've got it 4 times to bring up the devil too many times for one joke. I used to be afraid of cancer. Now I get a headache and I'm like, good, it's almost over. Let's wrap. It's like I'm not paying for that wedding after all. That's horrible. It's in my future. Look at me. I'm like skin cancer waiting to happen. Cancer doesn't even see me as a challenge. I can do that in a half an hour. Send in an intern. But we're sensitive because we've all lost someone. I'm surprised we even asked what grandparents die of at this point. My grandpa died. What kind of cancer? He was hit by a bus. That's called bus cancer. But we say we're afraid of cancer. We don't really behave like we are. We know what causes. Smoking causes cancer. Yeah, I only smoke when I'm drinking. Which is constant, really. We know the products that cause cancer. Every 6 months, there's a new sugar replacement. Here's a new sugar replacement, no calories. A week later, it causes cancer. They don't even take it off the shelves. Hey, there's the one that causes cancer. And it's on sale. So then we're faced with a sugar predicament. Do I use the stuff that'll kill me or the stuff that'll make me fat? What's a little cancer? If he does another cancer joke, I'm gonna kill him before he can. My zodiac sign is cancer. What a ripoff. When I was 8 and I was finding out my sign, my brother was like, what am I? What am I? And my sister was like, you're a Capricorn. And I was like, oh, Nate, what am I? What am I? Cancer. Oh, no. I killed Grandma.
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3: I carry mace everywhere I go now. Mace is the best thing that happens. Come on. Mace is the best. Did you know up in Germany they got mace that shoots out fire? It's like a little torch that comes out. It burns you. Good God, that would scare you. Give me your purse. No! I think women need to carry the mace. Don't waste your time on those women's self-defense courses. Those are the worst. You ever seen those? No! Hands off! Get away! Scratch. No! And the instructors are really cocky, aren't they? Listen, Jan. Listen, one of these days, you're going to be walking down a dark alley naked, right? Some guy's going to walk up to you, hey, baby, give me some of that Snoopy or something, right? You're going to have to go, no! Hands off! A bunch of babble. Knee to the groin. Knee to the groin. Like someone really attacks you like this. Come here! Oh, yeah, just like in class. Yeah.
4: Hard comedy. Funny lives here.
5: Dane Cook.
6: When I was a little kid, I shared everything I had. One brother, right? One brother, five sisters. Dude, I had to wear a tampon just to fit in. I swear to God. Brutal. You know what I mean? Send me to school in their fashions. I'm the only guy in eighth grade wearing like Wrangler jeans and jellies. Nice. Nice. Remember jellies? You get a rock in them. Oh! Oh! These shoes are trying to kill me. I got a brand new denim jacket. They bedazzled it. I had a big glittery unicorn on my jacket. No wonder I'm getting beat up in school. Hi guys, do you like my jacket? We never had a pool, right? So one summer, I remember my dad, to make me happy. You know, I was bummed out because we didn't have the pool. So one summer, he bought us this thing. It was yellow. You lit it on the lawn, spray it with the water, run across. Slip and slide, yeah. Would have been fun if dad checked for rocks before he laid it down. I was like, watch this, mom. Luckily, I was wearing that pad. I like that one.
4: Continuous stand-up. This is iHeart Comedy.
7: It's all changing. Everybody will learn Spanish. You know, people now, you can't learn that Starbucks Spanish because that ain't going to get you anywhere. Grande latte. De cual leche? I'll come back. You know who I give it up to? I give it up to all the ladies that are working as housekeepers, you know. And they're raising these kids that the mother goes back to work, the nannies. Now they're not maids anymore. And where I live, I see them in the neighborhood. They walk the kids with the strollers. And they think that my wife and I are nanny, husband and wife nannies. We're pushing our kid, and they go, oh, look, they work together. So all the white kids now that are being raised by Latinos. That's an important thing to remember, because in 15 years, 20 years, 30 years, these are kids that are going to understand Latinos and understand the food and understand the rhythm and the music. Because, you know, once the mother leaves, the station goes to the cucuy. I don't allow him to watch Barney or SpongeBob. All right, how about the cucuy, cabrona, vamos. My novelas. He says, güero, mira, the lady's crying. And now when the kid walks for the first time, socorro's there. Don't cry, mijo. Mira, you want to go to McDonald's? And when the kid talks for the first time, socorro's there. The mother's at work, and then the mother comes home. Hi, Socorro. Señora! Today, güero estaba talking. I'm sorry. Güero, el cabrón, mira, estaba talking. Y también estaba walking. Estaba walkie-talking. Estaba caminando 3 blocks. I had to go get him in the car. Oh, my God, Socorro. Wait a minute. Who's Güero? Turner. El Turner. El Turner estaba walking también. Estaba talking. And he eat a chile. Oh, my God. I hope you grabbed the video camera. I hope you videotaped it. What for? I'll remember.
4: I Heart Comedy.
5: My girlfriend makes me want to be a better person so I can get a better girlfriend. Whenever I meet a pretty girl, the first thing I look for is intelligence. Because if she doesn't have that, then she's mine. A couple of months ago, I gave my girlfriend some fancy lingerie. She actually got mad at me. Said, Anthony, I think this is more of a gift for you than it is for me. And I said, well, if you want to get technical, it was originally a gift for my last girlfriend. Happy Valentine's Day. Giving gifts is tough in any relationship, I assume. Like this past Christmas, I kept telling my girlfriend for months in advance, months, baby, all I want from you this year is an Xbox. That's it. Beginning and end of list, Xbox. You know what she got me? A homemade frame with a picture of us from our first date together. Which was fine. Because I got her an Xbox.
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8: George Carlin.
9: Like to start with a list of people I can do without. I think everybody has a list like this. This is my list of people I can do without. Guys in their 50s named Skip. An airline pilot who's wearing 2 different shoes. A proctologist with poor depth perception. A pimp who drives a Toyota Corolla. A gynecologist who wants my wife to have 3 or 4 drinks before the examination. Guys with a lot of small pins on their hats. Anyone who mentions Jesus more than 300 times in a 2-minute conversation. A dentist with blood in his hair. Any woman whose hobby is breastfeeding zoo animals. A funeral director who says, hope to see you folks again real soon. Girls who get drunk and throw up at breakfast. A man with only one lip. People who actually know the second verse to the Star Spangled Banner. Any lawyer who refers to the police as the federales. A cross-eyed nun with a bullwhip and a bottle of gin.
8: Bobby Collins.
10: I got a big golden retriever.
11: I love him, the beast. He looks at me like, Bobby, you're the most wonderful guy in the whole world. U-P-I-P, Bobby. I'll lick anything.
10: Cat treats me like I'm kitchen help. I come home 2 or 3 o'clock in the morning, I'm locking the car door on the street. My dog's in the window, the front window, a block away. Everybody get up! The most wonderful man is coming home! Bobby! I meet you by the door! I open up that door, give me a big one! Give me a big one, Bobby! We gotta get rid of that cat! And the cat's walking by. I don't eat out of cans. My dog's looking at me. I ate poo-poo today, my man. Smell. Cats can balance themselves. They can walk on the edge of a chair. My dog... I call him from upstairs, he trips the first landing.
11: I hurt my knee, Bobby. But I can still eat poo-poo.
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12: There's a set of twins we're fascinated by. They were born up in Canada years ago. Twin boys, identical twins. And then when they were getting circumcised, one of them had a botched circumcision.
13: Mutilated his genitalia.
12: By the way, enjoy the calamari.
13: Forgot to mention that.
12: Did I mention that?
13: I don't know why we thought of that.
12: Just came to me right there. Anyway. What were we talking about? Mutilated genitalia. Parents did not know what to do. Meanwhile, there was this egomaniacal psychiatrist down at Johns Hopkins who was trying to prove his nurture over nature theory. And he was like, just throw a dress on him, raise him as a girl, he'll never know the difference.
13: Guess what? He did know the difference because he didn't feel comfortable in his own skin.
12: Had a horrible life.
13: They taunted him. They called him cave girl for 12 years. Finally, his parents sat him down. They said, you know what? Made a mistake. You're actually a boy.
12: Then they fashioned a penis out of his inner thigh.
13: By the way, there are jokes.
12: There are jokes in this bit. Do not worry.
13: It's not just they fashioned a penis out of his inner thigh.
12: Thank you guys.
13: That's it.
12: Fashioned a penis out of his inner thigh.
13: I love saying that.
12: Yeah, it's very biblical.
13: It is very biblical.
12: Really. Fashioned in his own image.
13: Yeah.
12: Penis on his inner thigh. The brothers go on the talk show circuit, and everyone feels sorry for this guy.
13: But Jason and I, understanding the true twin dynamic, both of us immediately felt worse for his twin brother.
12: Oh, yeah.
13: Because his twin brother can never complain about anything in front of that brother for the rest of his life.
12: That's part of the joy of living, the simple joy of complaining about small things. Can you imagine that? Twin brother comes home, he's like, damn it.
13: What's wrong?
12: The line at the bank was so long.
13: Oh, you had to wait a long time at the bank.
12: Was it as long as I had to wait for them to fashion a penis out of my inner thigh?
13: Obviously.
12: Obviously, it was not that long.
13: Yeah, probably worse for you than
12: it was for me. Yeah.
13: Were they out of pens at the bank?
12: Yeah, they were out of pens.
13: Yeah, they were.
12: It's so inconvenient.
13: Yeah.
12: You know what else is inconvenient? When you're a boy and you're lactating in junior high school.
13: Okay.
12: That's also inconvenient.
13: All right.
12: They're at a restaurant.
13: Shoot.
12: What's wrong?
13: Nothing.
12: No, no,
13: I'm
12: no.
13: happy with my sandwich.
12: I want to hear.
13: We don't need to talk
12: about
13: it.
12: I want to talk
13: what
12: about
13: what did you order? Did you get a Cobb salad?
12: I always get a Cobb salad.
13: Dressing on the side.
12: I always get a dressing
13: extra
12: on the
13: avocado.
12: Side. I don't want to talk about this. I want to hear what you're going to complain about.
13: I ordered a turkey burger plain. They gave it to me with a pickle and an onion.
12: Right.
13: So you feel betrayed, is what you're trying to say.
12: You know, they call me a girl
13: here
12: for 12 years.
13: Yeah. Here we go.
12: Here we go.
13: Yeah.
12: I ordered a pickle. They gave me an onion.
13: What is that?
12: You know exactly. What I mean. You know exactly what I mean.
13: Get our check, please.
12: Yeah. I think about the weirdest thing we were ever asked about as twins was a friend of ours who was a comic, very funny comic. She one time asked us if we felt 9/11 more than most people because we're twins.
13: And if we are being 100% honest here, I have to tell you that on 9/12/2001, there was a brief second where I was like, oh my God, are we next? We could be next right now. And then I